0: time. I think this is one after the other already. I think they should be more aggressive in showing that there is police and security presence so that we avoid all these things. But in the midterm, in the long term, I think DepEd now should make sure that they're able to hire those school council associates. If you recall, 10,000 items were made available this year. As far as I know, DepEd has said that it will take them until December to fill that up. Mm-hmm. We don't want to rush them. We want to make sure that they hire competent school council associates because in this case, in the South Cotabato case, if you remember, there was an allegation that, in fact, the parents knew that there was that something was bothering the child. In fact, I think they had talked to the child and they thought it was already fixed. But in this case, if we had school council associates, maybe parents could have gone to the school and asked for some guidance, help, because at the end of the day, you need experts to be able to guide even parents to be able to identify, to do what, to know what to do. And of course, we have that law, the good manners and right conduct. Mm-hmm. I think DepEd should really focus on this. I think this is one subject that we returned via a law. And we returned that, and that was unanimous, simply because everyone recognized the fact that good manners and right conduct is a good subject to always remind our and to guide our children, especially in key stage 1 and 2, that's grade kinder to grade 6, on good manners. Mm-hmm. So I think they should really focus on that. Right now, it's back as a subject, but I think we have to oversight how that is being implemented.
1: Mm-mm. You said a mouthful there, Congressman Roman, but starting with this issue on mental health,
0: yes.
1: I also read those reports that for the shooter in Banga, South Cotabato, there were reports that the child was suffering from depression, and the parents knew about it as early as April, but they thought that it was dealt with.
0: Yes.
1: But kung meron na po tayong items, line items for guidance counselors, is there enough supply in the Philippines, particularly doon sa mga remote areas po, to have qualified guidance counselors that would fill up these positions?
0: Well, in fact, Karen, when we were hearing this bill and when it was passed about 2 years ago, we only had about 5,000, a little more than 5,000 registered guidance counselors in the whole Philippines. So definitely, we have about 45 to 47,000 DepEd schools. That is not enough. That is why we created, under that law, a new position. It's called a school counselor associate. To be a school counselor associate, you have to have a college degree. You must have at least 18 units of behavioral science in your college degree. And then there's a required number of training units that you have to go through before you are appointed. Mm-hmm. So again, this is we are trying to augment the number of RGCs that we have because there's not enough with what we call school council associates. And that is where we made available this year under the 2026 budget about 10,000 items.
1: Magkano but of course, po ang sweldo per RGC?
0: Meron pa rin tayo RGC. Ang RGC before the law was passed, an RGC, requirement kasi niya mag-masteral.
1: Mm-mm.
0: Pero ang starting pay niya is salary grade 11 and maximum is 13.
1: Which translates to how much
0: 11 is the
1: po?
0: Starting. Yun yung mga 30 to 33,000.
1: Uh-huh.
0: But for an individual who went through college...
1: Yeah, and masters, they will definitely get a job that pays more than 33,000
0: definitely
1: per
0: with
1: month.
0: A career. So what we did under that the new law, which we passed 2 years ago, from 11, we made it minimum of salary grade 16 up to 24. And I think that is competitive enough. But we created that school council associate position.
1: Mm-hmm.
0: And that school council associate position, we gave them a salary grade of 11 to 15.
1: And mga magkano po yun na increase? So, for example, the RGC, instead of 33,000 pesos,
0: that
1: magkano
0: be,
1: na siya?
0: I don't know offhand exactly the amount, but that should be about 50 plus to 60 plus.
1: So 50,000 na.
0: Yes, it's
1: at
0: a
1: least
0: big...
1: para sa mga nakikinig po sa atin, yes. Baka may mga gusto mag-apply.
0: But even those who are not registered guidance counselors, but graduated from college, have at least 18 units of behavioral science, including, I think, psychometricians, with a few more hours of training to be given by DepEd.

0: how to handle their children, how to spot problems with mental health, or how to spot red flags that they're involved in the deep dark web. Yung mga ganong training, that can be implemented right away. Is it something that we're looking into?
1: Yes, in fact, a year ago, 2 years ago, we also passed that lifelong Learning Development Framework Act, which allowed local governments to use any of their funds, as long as they're a lifelong learning city already, to train adults. So that includes the parents of our learners in our K-12 schools. And part of that training or seminars could be about mental wellness, just to how to deal first with this, and to whom could they be able to ask assistance from.
0: Okay, so sana yan po yung mga pwedeng ma-implement soon, no? Yes. The Banga South Cotabato shooting occurred on September 18. The Zamboanga shooting happened on August 18, exactly one month ago. And both also occurred on the 18th. Is anyone investigating if these two shootings are linked? Kasi baka parang timing talaga na nag-agree sila that 1 month after, dito naman sa area na to. And there are reports that the Banga South Cotabato shooter was also involved in the deep dark web. Are these links or potential links being investigated?
1: Well, I'm certain that the NBI and the DILG are taking a look at that. Right now, they're still investigating. That is why I wouldn't even know exactly what transpired or how the learner got to this situation. But I think we should give the law enforcement agencies, both the DILG and the NBI, a little more time to come up now with recommendations. But in fact, there have been recommendations already by both departments, especially the NBI, I think in light of the Zamboanga shooting. They've already given us recommendations. In fact, in the social media bill that we passed in the committee, I think we already incorporated some of the recommendations.
0: And their recommendations relate to a social media ban? Ano po yung pinag-uusapan ngayon na measures? And what age? Because there's a proposed ban to limit social media to 13 years of age. But the shooter in Banga was 16 years old, and in Zamboanga, 14 years old. Yeah. Would it make more sense to have a limit like Australia that bans social media to those below 16?
1: Yes. First, Attorney Karen, just to clarify, I think there's also a recommendation about the gun licenses. Those are, in fact, I think the Speaker of the House has already filed measures with respect to that. In order, so it's not really just a social media ban. There's also a recommendation on the handling of guns. I think they want to also amend our gun laws. But with respect to social media ban, just to make it clear, the House version has passed already the committee level. Mm. So now we are waiting for the appropriations and then plenary debates. What is inside that bill? What is the actual ban? First, it's a regulation, not only on social media platforms, but we also included online gaming platforms. And every individual below 18 years old will be regulated. But the total ban, meaning a screen ban, is from those below 13.
0: So completely?
1: Complete ban, except if authorized by the Department of Education for educational purposes. If the DepEd says, we need this, it's an educational tool, then that should be allowed. But once you're 13 to below 18, the general rule is that social media platform and online gaming is allowed, except that we banned features. What features did we ban? We banned harmful or prohibited content. These are those that are too violent, shooting, gory. Okay. Shorts.
0: So all kinds of shorts, kahit let's say kahit animation siya, as long as it's a short.
1: Yes.
0: What is short po? How many seconds?
1: I think that's defined. It's less than a minute. Anything less than a minute. And then we also ban chat groups. So online gaming should be allowed, provided there is not a chat group found therein. because I think that is the initial reports for the

0: previous shootings, those were the things that we heard. You see the chat groups wherein grooming happened. So again, those are the features that we are disallowing for 13 to below 18.
1: And how soon do you think this bill will be passed? Nasa committee level na po, napasa na siya.
0: Yes.
1: So in terms of being passed by Congress.
0: In the plenary now, again, I've made it clear during the TWG and committee meetings, there were more than 50 measures filed in the House, ranging from total bans for below 13, total bans for below 16, total bans for below 18. We chose the one below 13 as the total ban. That is where it's total screen ban except as authorized by the Department of Education. And the reason for that is technology is both good and bad. I mean, there's really a good side also to technology. We don't want our kids to be ignorant of everything about technology. But we understand and we know there are features that are inimical to their best interest. That fact has already been discussed, and I think we should ban those features. But then there are certain features in online social media that are not bad. That is why we decided to ban the features for 13 to below 18. But that, as I told everyone in the TWG, we will present that to the plenary. We will tell them that various measures have been filed, and these were the different bans, and these were the reasons why we chose below 13, and it is up to the plenary to decide. Secondly, we also want them. We want a decision in the plenary about parental consent. Mm-hmm. For below 18, do we require parental consent? Because that is a feature that I think many of the social media platforms, in fact, have already now. So do we institutionalize that? And then the third that we really want also discussed is that under the proposed measure, we gave all responsibility and liability to the social media and on the platforms. Mm-hmm. Sila ang primary and only persons liable. But then, meron naman talagang ano rin, di ba? Merong rin dapat na kaahibat na mga responsibilidad rin. Kahit pa paano, like parents, may responsibilidad rin sila, di ba? So, despite the fact na lahat ng responsibility sa kanila, ang sinasabi natin, sila muna yung magbibigay ng safety by design, safety by default, para sila pa lang. Pag bina natin 13 below, dapat hindi makapasok na. But paano kung may age verification kasing requirement?
1: Yeah.
0: Paano kung hindi tayo happy doon? So what we put in the bill, all platforms should submit an age assurance framework. Nandun din yung mga safety by design to the government. The government now will decide, okay na ba yan o hindi? Mm. If it's fine, if they've done everything, then good. But if the government says, hindi pa, dapat i-add nyo to, amend nyo to. But at the end of the day, kung hindi talaga happy sa age verification ng government, we are saying, use now the E-Verify, the national ID.
1: Ah, so that's the push to make the national ID as the primary age verification tool?
0: Well, in our bill now, originally it was the primary. But what we did now, we're giving, in fact, because we want cooperation, social media platforms by themselves, online gaming platforms, hindi naman sila masama sa platforms themselves. Eh. It's really individuals using these platforms. So we want the cooperation of the platforms.
1: Yes.
0: So by in fact just regulating the 13 to below 18, we want their cooperation. So yung sabi natin, kayo muna. We were giving you that opportunity to submit an age assurance framework. Ito yung mga safety by design, safety by default. Kung hindi talaga tayo happy or marami masyado nakakalusot, then government can say, then for age verification, for age assurance, you have to use the national ID.
1: Okay. O paano po yung mga penalties? What type of penalties are we currently considering that's in the bill? And the next question would be, how does the platform also ensure that even if they put those verification tools na hindi magagamit pa rin ng mga bata? Because if you have the tool of or the phone of a parent, madali namang magamit pa rin ng mga bata because the platforms have no way of having visibility sinong gumagamit.
0: Yes.
1: So let's start with the penalties.
0: Yes, with the penalties, the only penalties that will be imposed would be on the platforms. Because sila talaga, under the bill, and when it becomes law, the primary responsibility and liability will fall squarely on the platforms. They will have to fully cooperate and do what they can do because it's their technology.
1: And how will the regulating entity monitor if minors are able to use a certain platform despite the restrictions?
0: Yeah, but the penalties, let me finish with that.
1: Yeah,
0: it's
1: yes,
0: fines. It will be fines ranging from $1 million to $100 million. And then the extreme would be to disable, the interim is to disable features. And of course, the last resort would really be to block that platform from being accessed in the Philippines, because that is why we also have a provision in the bill mandating the telecoms to be part of this. And once the DICT tells the NTC that we should disable or block a certain platform, the NTCs through which they go through should be able to block them.
1: There's VPN, hindi po malulusutan yun?
0: The VPN was also discussed because they try to camouflage where they're situated. And according to the DICT, even VPNs, after the use, they will be able to, if verified, they will be able to actually trace where it's coming from. But hopefully, we don't have to go to that.
1: Mm-mm.
0: Let's hope that everything is within the bounds of the telecoms already, the universe of the telecoms.

0: This week on Agenda North America, mga isyong direktang tumatama sa Philam community, cost of living, top concern ng maraming young voters, as some polls show growing dissatisfaction with President Trump.
1: They thought it will be better, but nowadays, you know, it's just everything is getting impacted.
0: Plus, a major crackdown on healthcare fraud. Pero para sa legitimate Philam providers, may pangamba na baka madamay ang tiwala sa buong komunidad.
2: Now, we're losing our credibility because of what's going on.
0: Mga kwentong mahalaga sa atin this weekend on Agenda North America.
3: Parents might think their children are safe at home, playing games and watching videos in their gadgets. But bad elements are able to reach them through the deep dark web, or through chat groups and online games. The deep dark web may be linked to the three school shooting incidents in recent months. How can the government address this problem? Meanwhile, as cases are filed against those involved in the flood control controversy, people are wondering if money stolen from taxpayers' money can be recovered. Let's get the insights of Undersecretary Aboy Paraiso. He's the Executive Director of the Cybercrime Investigation and Coordinating Center. He was also the head for the Asset Recovery Technical Working Group of the Independent Commission for Infrastructure. Good morning, Yusek Aboy.
4: Good morning, Attorney Karen. It's always nice to see you, but hopefully under different circumstances like we're having right now.
3: Yeah, I understand. Wala pa kayong pahinga. And wala. You were working over the weekend kahit Sunday.
4: Yes, because of, again, this matter is of utmost urgency and needs, you know, to be resolved with, you know, everyone involved getting together.
3: Yeah, and it's a relief to hear that really the government is being proactive about addressing this. Yeah. Let's start with the shooter in South Cotabato.
4: Yes.
3: There are reports that he was involved in the deep dark web.
4: Yes.
3: What can you tell us about that?
4: So, just put context, no? The deep dark web, or the dark web in general, is part of the internet. It's an integral part of the internet. It's designed to be secure. It's designed to be promote anonymity there. So, ang difference lang niya, Attorney Karen, wala kang browser na, kaya siya dark web kasi there are still functions that you have to perform in order to penetrate that layer of the internet. Kasi nga, it provides security. So, at that early age, the child was able to be knowledgeable of how to access the dark web and be able to chat with similar-minded individuals that are being groomed towards violence and getting contents that would promote this particular ideology of violence and terror.
3: Mm-hmm. Yeah. And parang yung coincidence naman is glaring when it comes to the past school shooting in Zamboanga, which occurred in August 18.
4: Yep.
3: And now here in South Cotabato, it's September 18,
4: yep,
3: exactly 1 month apart,
4: yep,
3: at parang pinili yung number 18.
4: Exactly.
3: Ano to, may link ba to? Kasi kung may deep dark web, baka mamaya nag-uusap-usap sila.
4: Yep, definitely. There's a link. They're part of the same group. There's part of a similar community as well. Kaya nga pinag-uusapan natin na parang in this recent spate of school shootings, kitang-kita natin yung footprints, yung mga hallmarks ng isang NVE group. And with these school shooters, particularly the Zamboanga shooter and the South Cotabato shooter, they are part of the same group. And to address yung dark web, yes, they were able to chat and talk to the dark web, but they're also able to chat using other messaging platforms, internet messaging platforms, particularly Discord.
3: And you were able to recover those chats?
4: And we were able to see those chats. And thankfully, kasi ang peculiar case here, dito sa Zamboanga and South Cotabato, both child in conflict with the law took their own lives. Unlike nung sa
3: Tacloban. Yeah.
4: Buhay sila. So we were able to get their testimony. So we're also thankful for the parents that they were able to give us permission to access the devices of these children. Tapos nakikita natin. And even without those devices, Attorney Karen, since we identified the group, meron na tayong mga information na it would link to these particular individuals na they were groomed by the same particular group and they were nakita natin activity na prior to the commitment of these particular incidents, no. Pero kasi sa group na yun, ang dami nila. So hindi mo alam kung sino yung totoong magte-threat and totoong gagawa ng ganito. But right now, Luckily for DICT and CICC, we're able to get an informant that's still inside those groups, so we can monitor the chatter now. So it's a different ball game right now, and hopefully we can prevent, if not all, most of the next school shootings or most. Nakikita natin, Attorney Karen, school shooting. Mm. Pero itong mga NVEs na to also result in suicides of children because of TASI. Yun ang hindi
3: so
4: na
3: ibig sabihin may mga suicide among minors that's going on right now,
4: yes,
3: apart from the school shootings.
4: Yes.
3: Napakalungkot naman. Is it just Philippines? Because we're all shocked. We always thought that school shootings will never happen in the Philippines. That's why this year, we're in for a lot of shock. Kasi tatlo na tayo so far. But is this happening in other countries?
4: Yes, and sabi ko nga, and there's if you look at the Philippines, nagsisimula pa lang tayo, or parang we're just a small part. More advanced countries, first world countries that have better technology, more advanced capabilities, that have jurisdiction over these platforms, experience this on a sabi nga, wag na natin itago, the US experienced this parang on a daily basis, tapos they were parang it's still a challenge for them on how to stop this because parang liberal masyadong culture nila, yung society nila. And that's why when we were talking earlier, Attorney Karen, I still have hope for the Philippines kasi the bigger thing about the Philippines, close-knit yung family ties natin, and that could be the game changer and the advantage we have when it comes to stopping these NVEs and this violence involving our children. Kasi sa kultura natin, kayang-kaya natin, basta papakialaman natin at makikialam tayo sa mga anak natin, kayang-kaya because of our culture. Unlike them, sa ibang bansa, pag pinakialaman mo yung bata, kakasuhan ka pa ng bata eh.
3: Mm, diba? Oo, iba yung family values.
4: Yeah.
3: But when you were talking about this NV group?
4: NVE. Nihilistic, violent, extremist groups. Yeah,
3: okay, NEV groups. And you said napakadami nila. Is this international?
4: Yes.
3: Paano yun? Kung international, how can we reach those NEV groups and stop them?
4: So it's the same challenge. What we can do is kung ano yung nakikita natin dito. For example, we see children, pinipigilan natin. And right now, we're at the verge of identifying local participants, local groomers dito sa atin. That's what we can do.
3: Pero tama sila ang huhulihin.
4: Sila yung huhulihin.
3: Are you in the process of tracking them and physically arresting them?
4: Yes, because of the newly acquired capabilities when it comes to informants. It's not about technology. We still circle back to good old information, good old intelligence work, di ba? So, pagdating dito, mahuli. Pero tama ka, to your point, most of the funders, may funding to eh, most of the leaders of these groups are outside the Philippines. And, you know, nasa Russia, nasa Vietnam, mga ganun eh.
3: Ganun? And what is their objective? Just to spread terror?
4: I think that's spreading the ideology. Sometimes, nung we were, nito, there's some monetary value to it. Pag nagvi-video yung bata, they sell it online.
3: Yung so meron ding parang black market for this.
4: Yeah, sad. And it's sick, to be honest. Yung, there's a market for it. There's certain people or groups that consume these types of contents and pay for it. So, yun din. May monetary value yung pagvi-video at saka yung pag-ihikayat na gumawa ng violence. And to be honest, siguro, even on a daily basis, conflict, violence drives content din eh. So, pag nakikita mo yung mga clickbaits natin online, even if it's not this extreme, yun yung ginagawa ng mga content creators natin eh.
3: Are there any discussions of coordinating directly with other countries that also are facing this problem? For starters, the United States. Yeah. So, they're well-capitalized and more equipped in terms of technology.
4: Yeah.
3: Meron bang efforts to reach out to them and have coordinated response?
4: Yep. In fact, there are several moves right now. For example, in the Philippines, we take care of our own backyard. Later, we'll be all meeting together to formulate a playbook, a unified response when it comes to these incidents.
3: And this is your meeting with the presidential management staff?
4: Yes. That's a PMS later. So they're taking the lead in order to coordinate all of us para unified your response natin dito. Not only the response, but also the preventive mechanism, intelligence sharing para mapigilan to. No? Second is we'll be going to the Middle East, Abu Dhabi, later on this week para naman do sa UN Council for Cybercrime and Cybersecurity. And then there are also moves to the legislature to strengthen our MLATs, Mutual Legal Assistance Treaties, and other laws that would help us update yung mga mandates natin at saka yung capabilities natin in order to battle these ongoing threats of cybercrime, cybersecurity.
3: Yeah. We had Congressman Roman Romulo explain to us that there is already a proposal for a bill that might impose a complete ban for social media for children 13 and below.
4: Yes.
3: And you were one of the delegates that went to Singapore to meet with Meta, and they agreed to have an office in the Philippines.
4: Yes.
3: Meron na bang progress as to when that timeline will be? And because that would subject them to more enforcement kung meron silang base dito. Yes. I mean, meron silang physical presence. Yes.
4: So when we were in Singapore, they were forced to really consider having an office here. Kasi sinabi na ng Congress, kasi part of our delegation was Congresswoman Ann Matibag, who heads the Committee for Children and Women and Children in the House, and the Chief of Staff of the Committee of Women and Children sa Senate naman din from the Office of Senator Risa Ontivero, si Attorney Jay, they already disclosed that we'll be passing a law in 2 months' time. So ang ginawa ni Meta, sige, anticipation of the law, let's formulate on how to execute on establishing a Philippine presence. It's not hard for them, Attorney Karen. Meron na silang opisina dito. It's just a matter of delegating kung sino, whether it's a group, a unit within their office, a person within their office. And that's what we're asking. We're not asking for something special from them. Empower your local representative here. Kasi ginagawa niyo naman sa ibang bansa eh.
3: No?
4: So the progress there is we already started that DWG when it comes to putting in the language of the establishment of the local representative here. We're also discussing the technical integration for their age verification do sa Philippine National ID natin. So that's in the works also. So hopefully by second week of October to the end of October, this would have a resolution na. And ako, non-negotiable talaga, Attorney Karen, na the resolution we're looking for is them establishing a Philippine presence and them integrating with a single source of truth para do sa age verification. Importante kasi yung age verification, Attorney Karen, para yung age-appropriate content lang sa mga bata ang nakikita nila.
3: At saka pagka nag-impose talaga ang Congress ng complete social ban for a certain age group, may enforce
4: talaga.
3: Okay, and considering that you were able to trace that the school shooting in Tacloban, not necessarily Tacloban, let's say yung isa for sure yung sinabi ninyo is South Cotabato and Zamboanga.
4: Yep.
3: And there are links to the NEV groups from the deep dark web.
4: Yep.
3: How can we prevent this from happening? Again, meron ba kayong namomonitor na posibleng future school shootings anytime soon?
4: So that grants us a certain level of capability na nakakuha tayo ng mga tao na inside the group that we're able to see their chats right now and their conversations. Now, napipigilan natin kung sino yung mga taong gagawa nito. We can do our interventions, either hulihin, or parang kausapin yung mga magulang na to monitor their children na ito yung sinasabi niya online, di ba, inside their group. So, yun, at that level kaya. Pero again, there's this new phenomenon going on that's being studied around the world. It's called self-radicalization. That's a whole different animal altogether because hindi na siya yung parang nai-influensya ng group, but because the child himself or herself is already interested in that topic, tapos he's consuming or she's consuming all these contents that leads to this particular formation of an ideology that would later on lead on to the commission of violence, whether to themselves or other people.
3: Oo, nakakatakot naman. October 18, are you going to watch out for that date?
4: Yes, of course. Oh. And pero not only October 18, parang right now, parang yung frequency nila, yung the gap between, kasi the gap between Tacloban and Zamboanga is 2 months. The gap between Zamboanga and South Cotabato is 1 month.
3: So baka umikli pa.
4: Umikli. So
3: we're Tacloban and these other two shootings, mukhang related din talaga.
4: Yeah, the one group sila. So we were able to establish that and we discussed that with both the speaker and we'll be discussing it with other government agencies through the PMS later then. That nakikita natin na they're all part of this particular group. So ang nakikita nga namin, to your point, umiikli sila. Pero Attorney Karen, we're only seeing school shootings kasi yun yung medyo affected tayo kasi medyo marami yung involved.
3: Public and have innocent people getting affected as well.
4: But the consideration for CICC is even the ones committing the school shooting are also victims. And following that logic, yung mga NVEs na to also result to suicides of the children na hindi natin nakikita. Kasi ano part sila ng tasking ng mga NVEs na to na ang ano niyan yung unang level niya yung self harm, yung self mutilation nakikita natin ano. 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
3: Yeah, so it's good that you're able to uncover this and good luck with your meeting with the presidential management staff. I hope that this can come up with concrete steps.
4: Tama naman po. And we're confident naman na under the supervision of the Sec. Elaine and the PMS, she can bring all of us together dito. And kasi yun naman talaga yung mandato ho ng ating Pangulong Ferdinand Marcos Jr. That, when these, talagang he calls the secretaries, he calls everyone now involved na, how to prevent, and he wants updates constantly on these school shootings.

0: A real home.
1: Perfect.
0: A real routine.
2: Let me be the judge.
0: A shared discipline.
3: I told her we should wake Moon up.
2: Doesn't matter. Like, I want to try. Like,
0: a life that doesn't stay in one place.
3: As soon as I met Gwen, I was like, this is the one.
0: A circle that never gets smaller and a home still being built.
3: So we go all in.
2: Yeah.
0: The Samarods. Happy together starting September 27th, 7 p.m. on BNC.
4: The Senate, sitting as an impeachment court, is tackling today the highly contentious voting threshold issue. Senator judges will hear oral arguments from the prosecution and defense on the number of votes needed to convict Vice President Sara Duterte. Should it be 16, which is two-thirds of the full 24-member Senate? Or should it be two-thirds of the number of senator judges present? To give us his insights on this and other impeachment matters, we'll be speaking with former lawmaker Neil Tupas. He was the lead prosecutor in the impeachment trial of the late Supreme Court Chief Justice Renato Corona. Good morning, Attorney Neil.
5: Good morning, Attorney Karen.
4: Let's start first with the prosecution and the defense are expected to give their oral arguments today on this threshold issue on the voting. What arguments could be made from each side?
5: Well, we already heard the arguments last week from the Amici Curie. And, of course, the prosecution, we expect them to argue na kailangan babaan yon. Kailangan members not incapacitated to participate. Yun lang yung threshold.
4: Oh.
5: Of course, the defense, we expect the defense that it should all means all, lahat.
4: Mm-hmm.
5: So kung 24 ngayon, wala pa namang na-remove, wala man nag-resign or namatay na senator, then the threshold should be based on all the members. Yun naman ang defense. So expected naman na ngayon ang arguments. I don't know why they need an oral argument pa just to settle this very, very simple. For me, it's simple, it's clear provision of the Constitution.
4: When you say clear, which of the three of the four? Kasi merong apat na Amici Curie, sorry. So you have

0: Amici Curie saying that the voting threshold could be lowered. And then you have Justice Ascuna saying that it should be all members of the Senate that should be the denominator or the basis. In your opinion, who do you agree with?
1: Well, there are two contending views, Attorney Karen. Of course, yung una, yung natutunan natin sa law school, first year, first sem, I think, yung dun sa political law. Now, if the Constitution, the language is clear, then you don't really interpret it.
0: Because plain and simple meaning.
1: Plain and simple meaning lang yun eh. And the people, for example, the 1987 Constitution was ratified by the people. Yung mga tao naman yung pagkaintindi nila ng no person shall be convicted without the concurrence of two-thirds of all the members of the Senate. Ibig sabihin, lahat ng membro. Mm-hmm. So, yun yung pinaka-simple that was ratified by the people. So ako, pag in case of doubt, dun ako sa clear text, language, meaning of the Constitution, which was ratified by the people. Kaso ngayon, may second view. And second view is a holistic view, medyo complicated. Mm-hmm. And yung sinasabi nila, yung members lang na capacitated to participate. Yun yung threshold. Ibig sabihin, yung first and plain, yung plain view, plain and simple, of course, yung mga miyembro ng Senado na nakaupo. 24 ngayon nakaupo. Kahit let's see, Senator Bato, on the run yun eh. Mm-hmm. Kahit yung dalawang senator nasa detention. Oo. Kahit yung isang senator doon yung lugar nasa abroad. But still, they're members of the Senate and they should be considered sa denominator. But the second view, medyo yun yung complicated view. But I would always, in case of doubt, I would always subscribe dun sa first view na plain and simple reading of the Constitution.
0: So more of Ascuna's view, the plain and simple meaning rule.
1: Yeah, because I think
0: interpreting the Constitution.
1: Yes, Attorney Karen. Si Justice Ascuna kasi, siya kasi yung, dun kasi siya kasama mismo sa Article 11.
0: Oh, he's one of the drafters of Article 11 of the Constitution, and, which is what we're discussing right now.
1: And of course, ang impeachment, it is really meant to be difficult. Diba? Sa law school, pag sinabi mong all members or two-thirds of the members, ibig sabihin absolute yun or supermajority. Pag sinabi mong members present, yun yung member present. Mm-hmm. And if you read the Constitution, when the Constitution intends na kailangan yung intention is all, sinasabi niya.
0: Mm-hmm.
1: Diba?
0: Yeah.
1: Pero pag sinasabi niyang members present, sinasabi niya rin. And it so happened na sa impeachment, sinasabi niya na all two-thirds of all the members. So lahat.
0: Oo, tinaasan talaga yung threshold for this. Because do you agree with those who say this is a slippery slope towards allowing other types of lowering the threshold, including pag-amend ng Constitution, kung payagan natin ibaba tong threshold na to?
1: Well, it's all about interpretation. And meron rin naman merits dun sa holistic view na assuming talaga na, let's say, ang justice system is working, syempre yung iba incapacity, hindi makaboto eh. There are merits. Pero for me kasi, parang may danger eh. May danger pag linower mo because in the corona impeachment, 23 members lang yung Senate noon because si President Noynoy Aquino became president. Mm-mm. So 23 pero, ang naalala ko, sabi ni, kasi two-thirds of 23 of the Senate is 15.3, may fraction.
0: Mm-mm.
1: Ang naalala ko, sabi ni Senator ni President Enrilin doon at the time, President of the Senate, na 16 pa rin.
0: Not 15.
1: Kasi nga, ang 15 is lower than 15.3.
0: Yeah.
1: So 16.
0: So that's a good question. That was my next question. Paano kung may fraction? Because when I was computing, kung sakali man na we agree with those who say that the members of the Senate that should be counted right now are only 20. Tatanggalin natin si Senator Bato, tanggalin natin si Senator Marcoleta, Senator Jinggoy, and Senator Loren. 20, but two-thirds is 6.666, and then multiply that by 20, it's 13.3.
1: Correct.
0: So should it be 13 or 14?
1: According to Justice Ascuna, meron raw decision ang Supreme Court na you disregard the fraction. So kung 13.8, 13 lang. Pero I disagree. Because ang case ng Supreme Court na yon is about commission on appointments, equal party representation. At hindi yon impeachment. Kasi for me, ang 13 is not two-thirds of the 20. It is lower than two-thirds. So pag 13.3 yon, pupunta ka pa sa 14. That's the way I read it.
0: So kung sakali man na mag-vote ang Senator Judges to lower

0: the threshold to those who are only present, which would be 20, then two-thirds of that should be 14, kung 13.333,
1: yes.
0: And also following what former presiding Senator Judge Juan Ponce Enrile did for the impeachment trial of Corona, na sinabi niya, it would be 16 pagka two-thirds of 23.
1: Yes.
0: Ito naman, kung 13.333, dapat 14.
1: Attorney Karen, the Senate, sitting as an impeachment tribunal, at the first instance, I think all the amici curiae agreed that they have the power to interpret the provisions of the Constitution at the first instance.
0: Mm-hmm.
1: So now, as we speak, they're debating. Mm-hmm. They're my oral arguments. I hope the Senate will not vote in interpreting the constitutional provision. I hope. But I think they will, ultimately.
0: Mm-hmm.
1: Pero ang sa ngayon, ang tingin ko lang, baka, kasi tatlong senators are incapacitated right now. Namely, Senator Bato on the run, fugitive from justice, ang sinasabi nila. And the two senators, Jinggoy Estrada and Senator Mercoleta, under detention. So, 21.
0: Mm-hmm.
1: Si Loren Legarda naman is abroad lang naman siya.
0: Oo.
1: So, wala pa na siyang cases naman na that would incapacitate her to vote or participate. So 21.
0: Mm-hmm.
1: So, what is two-thirds of 21? So, tingin ko, if ever they will vote at manalo yung lowering, I think they will lower it to 14.
0: Mm-hmm.
1: And for me, although the senators sitting as an impeachment judges, they have the power to interpret the Constitution at the first instance. Pero Karen, attorney Karen, wala silang tools to interpret it eh. Hindi sila nag-aral ng pre-law, hindi sila nag-aral ng law.
0: Kanila, hindi, ano,
1: hindi naman sila nag-take ng bar, hindi naman sila nag-practice ng law. And that's the danger for me, that for them to interpret, I hope na whatever it is, mapadala na sa Supreme Court, and we know how, and the Supreme Court may sila talaga ang final arbiter. Even the Supreme Court, di ba nag-flip-flop yun?
0: Mm-mm.
1: During the time of Corona, di ba one of the articles of impeachment, flip-flopping of the decision
0: yeah,
1: of the Supreme
0: Court?
1: Yeah,
0: that's something you raised. Uh-oh.
1: So even if the Supreme Court, even if they are always right, or the so-called gods of Padre Faura, they're not perfect.
0: Yeah. And then on that note, it is likely that should the senator judges lower the voting threshold, that someone, whether it's the respondent here or perhaps even one of the senator judges whose vote is to oppose lowering, can go to the Supreme Court via a petition for certiorari. But do you think the Supreme Court will act? That's a different question. Will they act in a timely manner before the impeachment is concluded? Kasi meron din tayong issue na practical dito. The Chief Justice Esmundo, is due to retire in November.
1: Yes.
0: Baka antayin pa nilang magpalit ng bagong Chief Justice. But then, from a political lens, people will question whether the Chief Justice would be independent because he is, after all, an appointee of President Bongbong Marcos.
1: I agree with you that whatever happens later, or if not, if they will not vote today, ultimately, I think they will vote on the voting threshold for conviction. Whatever happens, whatever way it will go, it will reach the Supreme Court. Somebody, I think, will, either side, will bring it up to the Supreme Court. And under their constitutional structure, the Supreme Court is the final arbiter in interpreting the Constitution.
0: Mm-hmm.
1: I think, kung dumating sa Supreme Court yan, I think because of the gravity of the and the importance of the issue, I think they will act on that.
0: Okay, so
1: they
0: that's
1: will. But the problem is, when? When can they act on that? So that is an urgent matter because, as I said, kung ako ang prosecution, gusto ko matapos ito ngayon.
0: Mm-hmm.
1: Ngayong year, hindi na yung next year because next year we'll be filing of the certificate of candidacy.
0: Oo.
1: And bakit ka pa mag-i-impeachment, mag-i-election na?

0: like for myself, I have a philosophy. I'm not the smartest guy.
1: He asked questions, he listened, and when he didn't have the answer, he knew who to ask.
0: The best CEOs are the ones who listen to their people.
1: That mindset would shape a career that spanned industries,

0: challenges, and more than 16 years at the top. Because leadership isn't always about having the answers. It's about knowing how to find them. Ernest Koo learned the value of staying connected. I'm Charles Tew, and this is Beyond the Game.
1: When the cameras stop rolling everywhere else, beauty that speaks for itself, brains that back it up, After Hours.
2: Congress has yet to pass a law banning political dynasties after nearly four decades. The House of Representatives has passed its version on third and final reading, but the Senate version is still in limbo. The Supreme Court said the ban should ideally extend up to the fourth degree of consanguinity, but the House version is only up to the second degree. What happens now? Let's get the insights of Akbayan Partidist Representative Percy Sandania. We'll also discuss with him issues about the 2027 budget. Good morning, Congressman Percy.
3: Magandang umaga, good morning, Attorney Karen, at magandang umaga sa lahat ating mga tagapanood.
2: Okay, lumabas na yung matagal nang inaantay ng mga tao, a Supreme Court decision that's saying na mandatory ipasa itong batas against political dynasties. And one of them notes that the ban on political dynasty should ideally extend up to the fourth degree of consanguinity. But the House version right now is only up to the second degree of consanguinity. Pwede pa bang i-revise to ng House, yung version ninyo?
3: Well, sa ngayon, we welcome the decision of the Supreme Court. Actually, they share the same position as Akbayan. In fact, ang isa sa keynote nila doon sa kanilang decision ay yung version natin ng bill na sinasabi dapat after the fourth degree of consanguinity and affinity at dapat bawal din yung succession. So, sa dulo, ang gusto natin mangyari, sana the Senate will listen to the Supreme Court and to the clamor of the people. Kasi yung sa House of Representatives, technically done deal na siya kasi napasa na namin on third reading. At hindi bumoto para dito ang Akbayan. We voted against this version of the House. In fact, we even withdrew our authorship of the committee report kasi tingin namin, this is really a departure from what the Constitution mandates pagdating sa usapin ng political dynasty, Attorney Karen.
2: But Kong Percy, sa Senate, so doon ng pag-asa ninyo no, na magpasa sila ng mas wider reach ng anti-political dynasty. But there seems to be two versions of the bill. One pushing for up to the second degree of affinity and consanguinity. With Senator Risa's version, Senator Risa Ontiveros' version, pushing for the fourth degree na I guess is aligned with Akbayan. What are the chances that the version of Senator Risa Ontiveros will be passed?
3: Well, it will be, I'm sure, uphill given the composition of the Senate. Kaya napakahalaga ng public pressure. And a very important element in this conversation now, itong Supreme Court decision. Kasi it's basically the Supreme Court telling us na, o hindi nyo ginagawa ang trabaho nyo, 39 years nang inupuan ng mandatong ito. It's also the Supreme Court telling us, this is how it should be interpreted. Yung sinasabi ng ating konstitusyon when it comes to banning of political dynasties.
2: Yeah, but like you said, Kong Percy, no, it's going to be an uphill battle given the composition of the Senate. Right now, apat na sets ang magkakapatid doon sa Senate. So if, for example, bawalan yung mga family members that will concurrently hold positions within the same type of office, like for example, national position. So bawal ang magkapatid sa Senate. For 2028, merong mga tatamaan na hindi pwedeng tumakbo for re-election. That would include the magkapatid na Senators J.V. Estrada and Jinggoy Estrada, and also Mark Villar because the sister Camille Villar is there, and Alan Peter Cayetano. So paano, what's the realistic expectation here? That Senate will really pass a bill, lalo na sa Senate version, that will also cover yung mga kapatid?
3: Well, in a way, parang sa dulo, itong mga nangyayaring proseso sa Senado at yung nangyayari sa House of Representatives, ang demand sana ng taong bayan from their lawmakers is to vote against self-interest. Kasi sa mahabang panahon, itong kawalan ng political dynasty law natin sa Pilipinas ay...

0: Failure talaga to comply with the Constitution. So, nananawagan tayo sa Senado to heed the call of the Supreme Court. Sana naman this time around, they vote with the people on this matter. Napakalaga kasi na sa isang panahon kung saan mababa ang kumpiyansa o tiwala ng taong bayan sa ating mga institusyon, the only way to regain the trust is for lawmakers to really exercise political will and to use really the rule of law as the basis for their decisions.
1: Okay. Yung isang limitation, of course, ng Supreme Court decision is that it only provides guidelines, right? It can't mandate Congress to follow exactly the type of bill that it will require of them. So Justice Leonin's concurring opinion said political dynasties should cover family members holding simultaneous public offices and immediate familial succession. Ibig sabihin yung pagmana ng pwesto, di ba? Kasi lagi itong nangyayari na, halimbawa, yung tatay natapos niya yung kanyang term as mayor, yung asawa naman tatakbo next as mayor. So parang meron ding familial succession or yung tinatawag na sunod-sunod lang from the same family yung mag-occupy ng isang seat. So since this was provided in the Supreme Court decision as guidelines, but they cannot compel Congress to pass that version that is pursuant to their guidelines, what are your action plans, if any, as to how to get, you know, a meaningful anti-political dynasty bill?
0: Well, sa ngayon kasi some people or some camps within the advocacy for a genuine political dynasty legislation are already looking at the possibility of later on, should the Senate and the House pass a political dynasty bill that goes against the spirit of the Constitution, pwedeng tumakbo sa Korte Suprema, they question yung constitutionality nito. And I think that is the strength of this decision. Kasi alam natin, nagsabi na ang Supreme Court, ano ang tingin nila, ano ang kanilang interpretasyon nung dapat maging enabling law na isang anti-political dynasty provision. So we can always go to the Supreme Court at the end of the day para questionin yung constitutionality of a version that goes against the spirit of the Constitution, Attorney Karen.
1: Okay, so Compers, you believe that pwedeng mangyari yun? Because nakasulat din naman dito sa Article 2, Section 26 of the Constitution that Congress has the power to determine what that law should be and to define what a political dynasty means. So kung sabihin ng Congress that for us, political dynasty is only up to the second degree of affinity and consanguinity and it does not cover simultaneous positions kung magkakaibang jurisdiction at hindi rin siya covered pag succession ng same family members, are you confident na pwede itong i-cover ng Supreme Court?
0: Well, isa siyang option ng taong bayan kung sakali na lumabas yung version na talaga namang karimari-marim na matatawag natin. Kasi sa ngayon, yung nakita natin is not an anti-political dynasty bill that has emanated from the House, but is actually an enabling bill. It enables political dynasty. Imagine, sinasabi lang, ayusin nyo lang yung play nyo, maghiwa-hiwalay kayo ng jurisdiction, maghiwa-hiwalay kayo ng level, pero ang buong pamilya nyo, pwede pa rin maupo sa pwesto. And surely, that kind of a law, should it be the one that will be eventually enacted, goes against the spirit of the Constitution. Kaya meron pa rin namang recourse ang taong bayan, even if the Constitution says na Kongreso ang magsasabi kung ano ang political dynasty at ano dapat yung coverage nito. Kasi clearly, that law will go against the spirit of the Constitution, Attorney Karen.
1: Mm-hmm. But kung aabot pala sa Supreme Court, then mukhang mahihirapan tayong paabutin to by 2028. But should there be no issues as to the coverage or yung pagpasa itself, kahit na sabihin natin yung version that has been passed by the House. Do you think that Senate, given that they're also tackling the impeachment and meron pang budget hearings, do you think they'll have time to tackle the anti-political dynasty bill by this year? And can it be passed before 2028, before the 2028 elections?
0: They have to really tackle the political dynasty bill kasi matagal nang pending ito sa kanila. Kung matatandaan natin bago pa itong mga teledrama sa Senado at sa Senate leadership change, meron na dyan na nakapending na anti-political dynasty legislation. So kumbaga sa trabaho, this is a backlog that they should address as soon as time possible, Karen.
1: Mm-mm. Out of the 250-plus lawmakers, there's a report that 80% of that belong to political dynasties. So to be practical, I can imagine that they'd want to stay in power. As a member of the House of Representatives, what's the mood there? I mean, are you getting a lot of pushback from your own colleagues?
0: Well, talagang malam po tayo doon sa naging version ng House of the Anti-Political Dynasty Law. Kasi halimbawa, Abel, I mean from the lower house. Kasi halimbawa, the version that the House passed did not even cover the party list system. E nakita natin, naging backdoor na ng political dynasty ang party list. Kaya very vocal tayo at alam natin na this does not sit well with many, if not majority, of our colleagues in the House of Representatives, Attorney Karen.
1: Mm-hmm. Nearly four decades after the Constitution called for a ban on political dynasties, Congress still has to decide how far that ban should go. And as lawmakers work on the 2027 budget, the call for transparency must apply to Congress's own spending. Whether on political power or public money, the question is whether Congress would hold itself to the same standard of accountability it demands from others. Be informed, be insightful of the news. I'm Attorney Karen Jimeno. Always stay at the forefront.

0: Expect heavy traffic in Manila area today due to road closures for today's 54th martial law anniversary rallies.
1: Good morning. I'm former spokesperson Margo Salcedo from President Joseph Estrada's administration.
0: And I'm attorney Mike Toledo, former secretary of the administration of President Joseph Ejercito Estrada.
1: And we are
0: the Spokes. From the palace halls then to our group chats now.
1: We'll give you perspectives from an insider's position standing behind the podium.
0: The top headline this weekend are noted by the Spokes. Three grade 9 students were killed, including the shooter, and 8 more injured last September 18 Friday afternoon in another school shooting incident in South Cotabato. Indeed, very, very, very sad developments. We're seeing a dangerous trend here. This is, as far as we know, at least for now, this is, I think, the third time.
1: It is the third time. There was one that happened in June. Mm-hmm. And then, if you would recall, there was another one in August in Ateneo de Zamboanga.
0: So Tacloban first, then Ateneo de Zamboanga.
1: And then this last one,
0: Cotabato.
1: Yes.
0: And all three incidents, the sad part is that all three incidents of the school shooting involved members of the family working with government.
1: That's true, but I don't know if that's super related to it. I think it's just incidental. Mm-hmm. But the fact is that, at least for two of the cases, the guns were owned by their father.

0: others. But at least for this last one, the gun was supposedly in a container, but the child destroyed it.
1: Mm-hmm.
0: So I think there's a greater problem that we have to investigate, which is what's going on in the minds of the children. I think even like we have to see what's going on with their mental health.
1: Exactly.
0: Is there bullying? And maybe what is the effect of games like Roblox? And so for some of them, they said that for one of the shooters, it was said that he was addicted to these games. So maybe we should, maybe the adults or those who, or maybe the ICT, or which has already given out a statement, or maybe even the SWD, who's in charge of the care for these children, maybe they have to really play the games themselves and see.
1: And find out, no?
0: And find out, or have experts.
1: You know, the thing is, I think, medyo naririnig na palagi natin ito, no? Yung tinatawag nating whole of society approach. But it should really be. Because it's not just a question of putting metal detectors, putting more policemen, upgrading or upskilling your security guard. It, as you mentioned, it goes beyond that. Alam mo, isa sa mga problema po kasi, ang tinatawag nating mental health ng mga bata, isa yon. So, kailangan bigyang tugon ito. Nakita naman natin na we need guidance counselors. That's very important. That's very crucial.
0: Kulang na kulang.
1: Pero kulang na kulang. Mm-hmm. Ang pagkaalam ko, you have so 50,000, I think, more public schools around the country, and you only have 2,600 guidance counselors. So you can imagine how many students they have to serve. So yan pong isa. At I think binibigyan naman ng tugon nito ni Secretary Anggara no, sa
0: DPWH. But siguro we can give incentives for those who would like to, maybe yung mga gahanap ng trabaho, di ba? Imbis na mag-apply ka bilang teacher, pwede ka mag-apply bilang guidance counselor?
1: Meron naman, kaya nga siguro kailangan pataasin din yung budget ng DPWH as far as getting guidance counselors, because they can be the one that will actually guide the students,
0: DepEd, right?
1: Rather DepEd. Yeah. Oh, pati na rin yung ano, no, mga strong parental support. Siguro pwede nilang i-meeting yung mga parents as well as the pupil or the students concerned at pwede pag-usapan. Now, yung sa DICT naman, I'm glad that Secretary Agudez is also doing something on that aspect.
0: Yeah,
1: no?
0: He's very proactive about
1: it. Very proactive on that. That's really a good development, because clearly we have to, no need to reinvent the wheel. We can look at what other countries are doing. The European Union, Australia have already adopted certain measures. They have passed laws. In fact, in Australia, they even have a special select committee that looks into these things. No, because nakita naman natin na talagang, like the last one, if I'm not mistaken, nihilist eh. Diba?
0: Yeah.
1: Ay, ang mga nihilists, as distinguished from an existentialist, pumasok na yung
0: philosophy
1: ko. But diba, ang ano dyan, is sila, ay naniniwala sila that there is no such thing as morality, there is no such thing as inherent meaning to life. Ganun
0: but
1: sila
0: maybe
1: mag-isip.
0: A child might not really understand it that way yet. They're just really addicted to these games.
1: But there are really organizations within that are proclaiming themselves to be such. Parang tinuturuan nila na, you know, at the end of the day, ang philosophy natin, talaga ba, who decides what is right or wrong? Who decides morality? Yun ang kini-question nila eh.
0: May rage bait.
1: Oh, may rage bait. Exactly.
0: Okay, so well, we hope that we are able to address these and it doesn't become a regular thing. And sana po yung last was already the last incident.
1: That's a very good point you raise, Sec Margo. No? Talagang, pag naging manhid po tayo sa nangyayaring ito, may problema na po ang ating society. Dapat po huwag tayong maging manhid. We must always raise the alarm and speak strongly about these things.
0: So also, unnoted by the spokes, the ombudsman has filed graft and administrative complaints against members of the Villar family over joint venture agreements involving prime water and local water districts.
1: Alam mo, importante ito, because naging issue talaga yan, no? Ang sinasabi nga nila sa mga kontrata na pinasukan nila with several local governments, joint venture agreements, ay a big portion po ay hindi nabigyan ng pansin, nabigyan ng tugon, kaya po nagkakaroon ng problema sa tubig. And we all know that water is a human right. It's a universal human right.
0: Yes, that's what one of the congressmen said, that it's a human right. So we have to really tutukan. Pero alam mo, ang laki po kasi pala ng investment ng Prime Water.
1: Malaking investment sa
0: 100, tubig. Parang their joint venture agreement. So sabi po nung spokesperson ng ombudsman is that 65 million daw yung unpaid obligations. Mm-hmm. Apparently, like sometime prior to 2025, they had already come up with joint venture agreements with 100 local water districts. So it's quite a big investment.
1: It's quite...

0: Former Senate President Manny Villar that they will answer all these charges, all these allegations in the proper forum. Because even the prime water executives were also included in the filing.
1: What I was wondering about was why, so I was like looking, sino mga may-ari ng Prime? And apparently they already sold it. And it's now owned by Lucio Co. So I was like, well, how come he was not, they didn't file any case against him? So apparently the contracts that they're looking at were only those from 2015 to 2022 while it was under the Villars, but not anymore under the current corporate structure.
0: Oh, nabenta na nga kay Lucio Co. And I understand that 19 of the 75 districts reportedly cited that Prime Water's alleged inability, no? Kaya ipuprove pa naman yan to fulfill its contractual obligation. So, binigyan ka ng pribilehiyo ng gobyerno na magbigay ng tubig, no? Parang concession agreement din yan to that extent. Unfortunately, hindi mo natupad. 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Talagang
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1: nawala ng tubig ang Cavite. Kasama sa mga water
0: siguro,
1: district.
0: Siguro, kaya siguro nagalit lalo si Boeing.
1: Pampanga, Bulacan, diba? May 13 Martires.
0: Sana naman magawan ng paraan talaga ito because at the end of the day, kagaya ng sinabi namin earlier, ang tubig po ay isang karapatan ng isang tao. It's a human right, and if government must make sure that it is provided for to its citizens.
1: But it's interesting kasi what they were saying was Graft and Corrupt Practices Act. Eh. Yung parang paano nila nililink from it being a corporate liability to it being anti-graft.
0: Kasi nagkaroon ng ano yan eh, nagkaalam mo pag mangyayari niyan, the private sector, in this case Prime, would enter into a joint venture agreement with the local government unit and usually also with the local water utility entity there, no? At siguro, may nakita sila sa kontrata na medyo questionable. Marami yan, kaya kailangan abangan po natin kung ano mangyayari dito sa ongoing investigations ni Ombudsman Boeing.
1: Yes po, and let's see kung ano din yung effect niyan sa impeachment. So, these are the headlines noted by the spokes. And next, we'll have former Cabinet and Energy Secretary Rene Almendras when the spokes returns after this short break.

0: sei a dita.
1: Oh, sempre.
2: A real home.
3: Perfect.
2: A real routine.
4: Let me be the judge.
2: A shared discipline.
5: I thought that we should wake Moon up.
4: Doesn't matter. Like, I want to try. Like,
2: a life that doesn't stay in one place.
5: As soon as I met Gwen, I was like, this is the one.
2: A circle that never gets smaller and a home still being built.
5: So we go all in.
4: Yeah.
2: The Samarods. Happy together starting September 27, 7 p.m. on BNC.
5: Welcome back and thanks for joining us. You're still watching this, folks. And just in case I wasn't able to greet my kababayans, maayong buntag, gani yung tanan, atong kuyog karon, bisayang dako pod, bright pa, guwapo na, migo pa na ako. Anyway, navigating our current economic climate is no easy task. Tomorrow, another round of big-time fuel prices hike is up. Our guest is one of those rare leaders who understand how big business and government work, having been in both. And as a private citizen who run major companies, and as a former cabinet secretary who steered the ship, as energy secretary, and also foreign affairs chief.
6: Lugi yata ang Tagalog dito ngayon. Pareho po kayong Ilonggo. He is currently a private sector representative to the government's top economic advisory council. Joining us is former cabinet secretary Rene Almendras. Welcome to the spokes, Secretary.
5: Welcome,
7: morning.
5: Secretary.

0: Tag, thank you very much.
1: Now,
0: binisaya yon talaga ni.
1: Binisaya yon talaga. Daghang mabisa, mas daghang mabisaya. Anyway, after a very long successful career in the private sector, di ba? And I remember before, you know, of course, when you were with the Ayala Group, occupying several senior positions. What made you decide when Pinoy approached you to go into public service in 2010?
0: Actually, I said no to him 5 times.
2: 5 times.
0: And finally, my on the last one, my wife said, "Let's go for discernment." So naloko, we went for discernment.
2: That's a very Athenian term.
1: I would assume you went to church.
0: No, yeah, and we went to discernment. And my wife said, "Let's choose somebody who doesn't know us, who has no connection." So she chose Father Manoling Francisco. And when we sat down and we told Father Manoling about it, he said, "Can I just tell you the truth that Pinoy is my cousin?" So, tapos ang laban.
2: So, na-convince niya kayo.
0: No, but I want to compliment the two of you because you come from the Arab administration. I just wanted to say, you know, I have had the privilege of working with Arab on 2 very critical things, actually. And I really remember how supportive and how execution-oriented he was. The first one was the very infamous port congestion problem.
1: Oh, yes, I remember
0: so
1: that.
0: So I spent about
2: Mayor of Manila?
0: 9 months of my life trying to solve the port congestion problem. And I need to say, Arab was very supportive. And in the end, he was one of the crooks that really turned it around when he said, you know, when he understood the implication.
2: One of the crooks?
0: Then not the crooks, the crux of the matter,
2: yeah,
0: which
2: the
0: is the thing that turned it around.
2: C-R-U-X.
1: Yes.
0: Which is the solution that came about because I remember meeting with him, explaining, and then he got it really fast and said, sige, gawin na natin to.
2: This was the time, sir, that you were...
0: I was still as cabinet secretary at that time.
2: And he was mayor of Manila.
0: Mayor of Manila. Yes. The second time was the Luneta...
1: massacre.
0: Yes.
1: Yes.
0: As a matter of fact, the whole time, the 8 months that I spent going back and forth negotiating with the Hong Kong government and the families, President Arap was very supportive. A lot of the things that were being asked were non-financial, about honoring. And the thing I really respect about Arap is he was so humble to say, sige, gawin natin to. If this is what's going to make the family feel better about it, let's do it. And when we had the final settlement, I'll never forget, the pinaka-final after 8 months, we had to go to Hong Kong, one final aspect. President Arap was with me in the room when we faced the
2: family.
0: Hong Kong government,
2: oh, the government
0: and the family representatives. And there were only 2 Filipinos there, me and Arap. And I had a lot of good time
2: and
0: with Arap.
2: And at this time, you were Foreign Affairs Secretary?
0: Not yet. That
2: Still
0: cabinet secretary. But these were very fond memories, and he's still around, so I'm just happy to see you guys where you were with his team.
2: Thank you for that.
1: Thank you so much. That's very heartwarming to hear.
2: I think
1: you were chief of staff also, right? You were chief of staff aside from DFA, aside from energy secretary or cabinet secretary.
0: I was cabinet secretary.
2: So 3 po, diba? So energy secretary, foreign affairs secretary, and cabinet secretary. But what is a cabinet secretary,
0: The reason for that is Pinoy had a, I remember Prime Minister Tony Blair came to the Philippines on a private visit.
1: Yes.
0: And Pinoy asked him, what was being the Prime Minister of one of the world's greatest countries? What is the biggest challenge to you as Prime Minister? And to all our surprise, the answer of Prime Minister Blair was running the cabinet and getting brilliant men to work together.
1: Well,
0: and that was the whole conversation for the dinner and the delivery system that the British came up with and all that. So when I finished my role in energy, which was my deal with Pinoy was only for two months.
2: Two years.
0: I said, the minute you can guarantee that there will be no more brownouts in my term, you can go back to the private sector. Well, instead of getting the reward, he said, no, come to the palace and help me because...
1: I'm glad you raised that, no? Because really, even during the time of Arap, Rene, we also had a chief of staff because with the same mindset, although it didn't really work out with that particular chief of staff. But you're also right to say Arap's humility and Arap's practicality because he would say, like what Tony Blair said, you know, surround yourself with the best people.
0: But it's very hard for them to work with
2: integrity.
1: And listen to them. But touching now on your being former Secretary of Energy, as former Energy Secretary,

0: What was your 25-year energy blueprint at that time, focusing on very important, what you call now, energy access?
1: One of the things I left at the Department of Energy was a 25-year plan. Thank you for remembering that. I really basically studied a plan that Senator Jeronimo Velasco did.
0: Then Minister Velasco of Energy, FM senior time, and the team
1: that they had there were really good men. They had a good plan.
0: Yes.
1: All I did was really update it. The plan was really along the lines of energy security because we did say that the world was going to consume a lot more energy. Our per capita consumption at that time was low, and we knew it was going to pick up. And with technology moving in, it was going to be great. So it is about multi-technologies, where you're going to get the energy, distribution network. We, even that early, we started looking at mini-grids already to solve the SPUGs. And really, it's about making sure that we take advantage of the technological developments, but the sensitivity of the social dimension. People don't want a power plant in beside their house. I know Margot wouldn't want that.
0: Not in my neighborhood.
1: Yeah. There's an environmental consideration, which is pollution, greenhouse gases, and all. And then there's an economic reason, which is every power plant has to be economically feasible. Nobody will build a power plant or any power facility unless economically feasible.
2: So, there's a study, though, Po, that said the Philippines has a full renewable energy potential of almost 250,000 megawatts. How come we haven't tapped that?
1: I will not judge the subsequent administrations, but we did plan that out already. That's why we already said at that time I started the FIT program and the RCEP because we knew renewables was going to come in. It's I guess it's implementation and back to the dimensions of economics, social, and I will add political considerations, then that is the one that comes.
2: In fact, sir, there was this large renewable energy program, which even at the time when he was a young businessman, Leandro Leviste had invested in. What do you think of this scenario now?
1: It's challenging. The EPIRA was meant to democratize energy. EPIRA was meant to decentralize, allow the private sector to enter into the various phases of electricity, which is generation distribution. The intention was to create a competition so prices come down. Very proud of the fact, and sorry to toot my horn, but I kind of brought down the price of energy when I was Secretary of Energy.
2: Can you do it again?
1: No more. I'm retired and irrelevant. But it wasn't
0: more difficult now with geopolitical realities.
1: It wasn't
0: about
1: forcing people or what. It was about better coordination. It was scheduling repairs and maintenance. It's about nobody does coal plant repairs and maintenance during summer. Why?
0: Because I need outages.
1: I need all the coal plants running because my hydros cannot. And that's how you do it. But now it's a bit more complicated. And I'm sorry I didn't answer your question because that's more political than anything else. I prefer not to be controversial.
0: Very quickly on that. I know you didn't answer it directly, but I guess for the people to know, the public to know, the Leandro Leviste issue, it talks about the problem is focus on Solar ng Bayan, which is the one that got franchises and now it's being questioned that there was no delivery. The other one, Espinec, was bought already by the Meralco Group and they already launched their Terra Solar project, the biggest solar battery integrated complex in the world, now occupying two provinces in the north. But my question would be also, after that clarification, what do you think is the desired energy mix that would propel the Philippines really to meet its needs as we go up the ladder as far as economic development is concerned?
2: And will this help solve that Leandro Leviste issue?
0: I think he really wants to know.
1: I think the whole point of the plan was really about the energy mix. Matter of fact, I got a recognition from the energy ministers about a paper I published on, well, not published, a paper I wrote about the ideal energy mix. First, the Philippines is unique in the context that we are an archipelago. We have big islands, we have small islands. The energy design for each is different. We talk about small nuclear reactors. I'm very excited.
0: SMRs, yes.
1: Yes, why? Because this will be the solution to our problem with the SPUGs, because we have islands whose demands is only 10, 15 megawatts or even 100 megawatts, which is not economically viable for a major power plant investment.
0: Correct.
1: Or no. So you kind of need a different solution for the different needs. So,
2: how much of those should we distribute around the country, po, in your estimate?
1: I don't know how many SPOGs there are now, mm-hmm. but there, I used to have nightmares with SPOGs because they're running on diesel and mm-hmm. bunker fuel. As a matter of fact,
0: very polluted.
1: When this crisis started, I was in the palace mm-hmm. and I talked to Secretary Garin and I said, my God, what is the generation cost of the SPOG when mm-hmm. the fuel, when diesel is 100 pesos per liter? Mm-hmm. I mean, you can imagine. Diba? So it really depends on the location. The solutions cannot be a one-size-fits-all. Every grid, micro yes. or mini-grid has to be designed accordingly.
0: I'm glad that you mentioned the SMRs. No? Para maintindihan natin mga tagapakinig, yung small modular reactors, ito po ay mga nuclear reactors na maliliit na pwede pong i-mobilize at i-deploy kaagad, lalo na sa mga area na malayo po sa tinatawag nating grid, which is the one that transfers energy from the power generators all the way to the distributors. Pero now that you mentioned that, and it's really good that you did, two questions. Now that you mentioned nuclear, should we really put nuclear again back in the table for discussion? And number two, where are we as far as small modular reactors are concerned in terms of its commercial viability? Those two points, Mr. Secretary.
1: Question number one, the first question is yes. The answer is yes. Okay, I know that there are people who are afraid of nuclear, mm-hmm. but the world technology has advanced so much. Analytics has come in a very powerful way. So
2: Are we ready for it?
1: The nice thing about SMRs is they're small.
2: Ano, sa nuclear pa lang
1: sa po? Sa nuclear, yeah.
0: Conventional.
1: I'm talking of the new technologies, the SMR, right? Mm. So the answer to your question, yes, that the discussion should go back.
0: But how about, to follow up on Margo,
1: the economics,
0: on the conventional naman, let's say, one, for example, retrofitting and fixing the Bataan nuclear power plant or actually building from greenfield, building a new nuclear power plant?
1: I think the world is on the side of building new because there's been so much technological advancement that says this is a different way. It's almost like electric cars.
0: Yes.
1: It's a completely new platform. It's
2: discipline. It doesn't make sense to revive the Bataan nuclear
1: power plant. And also, you don't build big nuclear plants anymore. Mm-hmm. Mm-hmm. But this, the reason I'm here is because you know me, I don't like the attention, but it's time to talk about something very important.
0: Please.
2: They were saying that they would have a lot of those SMRs for the Luzon Economic Corridor.
1: Okay, that I think is one option.
0: Yes.
1: There are many options for that. How do I say it? Maybe I can start by saying the world has changed so much. Okay, mm-hmm. Geopolitics has changed. Former friends are no longer friends. Former girlfriends are now at each other's neck. People whose countries that have had 25...
2: I don't know, is that the case?
1: 25, 30-year relationships are suddenly no longer friends, right?
0: Like so, Canada and the United States.
1: So geopolitics has shifted
2: friends,
1: so
2: as
1: much.
2: In China. Yeah.
1: Then this new term called geoeconomics came about, uh-huh. which is really the pass-through of geopolitics into the economic sphere. So geoeconomics has changed. The norms has really changed, whereas once upon a time, it was multilateral trade agreements.
0: Correct.
1: Now, everybody wants bilateral.
0: Bilateral, correct.
1: Suddenly, nobody wants to be the nice guy. It's about what do you have that I need and what do I have that you need. Yeah. So, dati, meron pang aid programs. There's so many in diplomacy. We were more carrot than stick.
2: Mm-hmm.
1: But
2: that's
1: today,
2: so true. With
1: diplomacy
2: trade,
1: is...
2: bilateral.
1: The stick has become even bigger. It's a baseball bat now. If you don't align with me, I'm going to whack you on the geopolitical context. So, countries.
2: Isn't that only Trump economics?
1: It's many. I mean, some people will say China was the one who started it. Some of the people will say the Middle East was the way.
0: Actually, Theodore Roosevelt, the former president of the U.S., would always say, walk around quietly but carry a big stick.
1: No, but all these things really require a shift. And so I think every nation in the world today is talking about economic security.
0: Correct.
1: So this is why I think the Marcos administration has made a very good decision to put in place this proposal called the Luzon Economic Cluster. Okay, why? Because there are countries with specific needs yes. and specific interests mm-hmm. that require us now to bilaterally move with them. I know Attorney Mike is the spirit behind the mining industry and all that. Remember our discussion on critical minerals?
0: Yes, I do.
1: Everybody yeah. in the world says, I need to secure my critical mineral supply chain. So rather than rely on one country to produce all the critical minerals I need to develop other sources. Rather than decide to put all my data centers in one country, I need to spread it into different locations so that my risk goes down, because volatility and uncertainty is no longer something that we prepare for. It is something we assume that's part of the operating context. That is in the corporate world, diba, Attorney Mike?
0: Correct.
1: I think as a country, we need to think the same way.
0: Yes.
1: We no longer think that just in case this happens. No, no, no. We assume that uncertainty and volatility will happen. Earlier this year, I said, somebody asked me, are we going to see fuel prices back down in December? And I said, I'm not hopeful. And I know I got a lot of criticism for that.
2: That's exactly what we wanted to ask you, Paul. What is your opinion on this current oil crisis?
1: Everybody said in March that I came out in Billionario, and people were telling me, you're so pessimistic. I said, I'm sorry, I don't mean to be pessimistic, but there's just so much uncertainty in the Middle East.
2: Do you think we'll run out of fuel?
1: No, we will not, but the price will stay up. Why? Because the pipeline that the Houthis blasted will take Saudi Arabia, I read, 2 months to repair. So for the next 2 months, that major pipeline, which avoids the Straits of Hormuz, is suddenly constrained. So with that as a scenario, the Luzon Economic Corridor is our country's attempt to come into the new playing field of geoeconomics. Mm-hmm. There are countries who have expressed specific interests. Mm. Your critical minerals, your rare earth interests.
0: Yes.
1: They're saying, you know, we know that the Philippines has this. We want to develop this. So the Marcos administration's proposal of let's put together a master plan, a big plan, a whole corridor of about 5 provinces.
0: Correct.
1: Put together, make it. In other words, we will now be able to offer Trade Secretary can now go and offer to the world, this, look, I got something. You choose where you want to go to, and it will be a complete solution. There will be ports, there will be seaports, there will be airports. Now, the world is moving into ecosystem solutions.
0: So it's what you call connectivity, not only physical connectivity, but also digitalization.
1: It's connectivity in all fronts, and it is an integrated program. Mm. So I know I'm touching on issues and people will disagree with me. Pasensya na po. I don't claim to be an expert. I just care about the country. Yeah.
2: Pero naiintindihan ko po kung paano siya makakatulong for, say, trade and how it'll bring our investments up. But with respect to oil and how this is affecting, how the Iran war is affecting the jeepney drivers, yung Luzon Economic Corridor, paano po niya matutulungan yung ordinaryong Pilipino?
1: There's a new plan. The president said let's produce electric vehicles in the country.
0: Yes.
1: Fully support. Why? Because they're not as difficult to produce as the combustion engine.
0: Yes.
1: But the thing there is, if we can produce more energy, there will be more kilowatt hours to recharge vehicles.
0: Correct.
1: Then you're not going to worry about shifting from internal combustion to electric vehicles. I'm not going to say it's going to happen in 5 years, but it's a trend.
0: Yeah.
1: The thing there is, you cannot isolate one problem from the other. Mm-hmm. The world is so interconnected. You need to have a holistic solution. And this is what we in the country is trying to do. I know people, and I'm so sorry, those that are against this plan will say, kayo mga negosyante, gusto nyo to, negosyo to eh. Pasensya na po. Public policy is economics, and economics is about growth. Every country in the world is looking for a growth engine. What is the reality we face? Our growth engine of BPOs has matured.
0: Yes.
1: And it's about making sure you have an incremental economic activity in the form of the GDP percentages. So we're looking for growth engines. We're looking for new industries, new economic activity that will drive growth which is what we need.
2: It seems you've studied this extensively. What will be the GDP or the growth impact of this based on what you've seen?
1: It will be big. Because you're not even talking about foreign investments. Filipinos are not poor. There's enough cash in the Philippines.
0: Okay.
1: Will they invest if there's no idea? But if you had a good platform, then people will invest.
0: Very quickly, before we go to the hanging question, because we have this thing, hanging question, to make everybody in suspense out there.
1: I'm worried.
0: Let's just segue. Luzon Economic Corridor, Pax Silica. Very quickly, what do you think of Pax Silica?
1: Let me address the issues of Pax Silica. Okay. People are worried Pax Silica is going to consume water. Yes, it will. But I'm sorry, I wake up in the morning, I will look at the problem, but I don't want to stop there. I want to look at solutions. Di ba mas maganda po if we think as a nation, we start thinking, we become a solution-oriented nation than a problem-oriented nation. So rather than say, wag na natin ituloy yan dahil wala tayong tubig, no. Now, I came from water. I'm going to tell you, water is all about economics. And the problem in Central Luzon is everything is deep well, groundwater.
0: Which is bad for the environment.
1: A little over a week ago, I sat in a lunch somewhere in Central Luzon with a governor of a Central Luzon province. The lunch started with my question to him, Gob, ayaw niyo ba ng Pax Silica? And his answer to me, o nga, ano ba yan? Ano bang problema yan? So the conversation ended with, sige, kung ayaw nila, lipat sa probinsya ko. Why? Because I said, water. Sabi ko, Gob, di ba may problema kayo sa tubig? Opo. Kung ako negosyante, you want me to build a new surface water facility.
0: Yes.
1: A dam or an impounding facility. Kasi when it rains, ang dami nating ulan. Favorite topic namin ni Secretary Singson. Binabaha tayo, and yet, a few months from now, wala tayong maiinom. So it's about retaining the water, impounding the water, and all. So I explained to the governor, Gob, I think a major industrial project will be good for water supply because then an investor will say, now that there is demand for water, kasi no businessman will put up a business na walang bibili ng produkto ko.
2: Pero pag joint venture na po dyan yung Prime Water.
1: Okay, pag meron kang demand na malaki, like Pax Silica, then somebody will develop a bulk water supply that will answer that. Mm-hmm. And in the process, kung saan dadaan yung tubo, di bigyan mo na ng tubig lahat ng domestic demand. Okay. Then the governor said, okay, maganda yun. So,
0: kailangan siguro bumalik talaga siya sa gobyerno.
1: Hindi, wag ka. Retired na tayo.
0: Before we ask you again the hanging question, let me just say that as a former management associate of the Philippines President MAP. By the way, disclosure po, magkasama po kami sa MAP, pareho po kaming officers doon. What strategic measures should the government implement to help MSMEs, very important ito, they employ more than 90% of the population, survive the ongoing fuel and energy crisis? But before you answer this, the spokes will return after this break. Don't you touch that clicker. Stay with us.
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7: That he is a past president of this republic, kung titingnan mo yung kanyang mukha, maganda naman ang kanyang kalagayan.
8: Unless the asylum is given, all warrants are still valid. 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
9: Sa naging affidavit ni Bunoan sa Sandigan Bayan, umabot sa more or less 21 billion pesos ang in-avail na Senate Leadership Funds sa ilalim ng pamumuno ni Senator Cheez Escudero.
2: The Spokes is back, still with Secretary Rene Almendras. Before we go to our hanging question, we'll acknowledge first the comments and questions coming from our live audience.
0: Margot?
2: Okay, sabi po ni Comrade TV.
0: Comrade TV? Bago yan, ha?
2: Opo, sabi po niya, may tawag ako sa panonood ng The Spokes.

0: Happy Spokes Day!
1: Happy Spokes Day!
0: Every day!
1: I love it. Ito naman galing kay Gene T3. Ano ba yung T3? Terminal 3 or ano? And Vicky
0: lipad
1: C.
0: Lipad kasi ng lipad.
1: Good morning down to the Spokes. Magandang umaga din po sa inyo.
0: At sabi naman po ni Noel Tan, schools don't need counselors. The twisted minds of the youth nowadays are beyond counseling. What we need are psychiatrists. Oh my gosh, nasad naman ako. Siguro po yung
1: may punto rin. Oo nga.
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1: 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Sec Rene, para sa'yo pare. Pwede po magtanong bakit po sunod-sunod ang price hike samantalang our reserves last 6 months. Don't you think that all players are taking advantage?
2: Okay, this is the controversy of how do you index Philippine pump pricing, di ba?
1: I see.
2: So, pag pataas yung presyo, pag bumili ka yung oil company at a low price, bibenta niya mataas, kita siya.
1: Mm-hmm.
2: Pag pababa yung presyo, it's supposed to normalize it, meaning...
1: Yes.
2: Binili niya na mahal, bibenta niya na mababa. But there were many discussions. Matter of fact, during my term, I asked the UP School of Economics, Secretary Ben Diokno was the one there, I remember.
1: Oh.
2: Secretary Diokno was very critical of the Pinoy administration, and yet I invited him. Sabi niya, sigurado ka? Sabi ko, opo, kasi mabuti na yung...
1: Yeah.
2: And so many studies have been done, all the studies says the present way that we index pump price to international price is the most efficient way.
1: Mm-hmm.
2: So, kikita sila on the way up, malulugi sila on the way down.
1: Mm-hmm.
2: So that, now, ang problema, bakit ngayon tumaas? Kasi po, many people said, tapos na ang Iran war. I kept saying, hindi pa, because there'll be a tail effect.
1: Correct.
2: And then, I'm sorry po, I'm part of an international group that's looking at risk and think tank on security. And our call, that discussion was, there will be other complications in the Middle East. And true enough, this is exactly what happened in the past 2 weeks.
1: Correct.
2: The Houthis became more aggressive. Even if Iran stopped attacking across the Gulf, the Houthis became more aggressive, binanatan yung pipeline, and that accounts for a major portion of the oil supply. So naturally, constrained supply, prices go up.
1: Mm-hmm.
0: Siguro ang sinasabi po nung nagtanong yung 6 months reserve, hindi po ba dapat makatulong yon sa pagpapababa ng presyo ng langis?
2: I think kailangan natin isipin that the 6 months reserve is not a price strategy. It is a supply strategy.
1: Mm.
2: Okay, many countries, Singapore, for one, has more than, I don't think we have 6 months reserve, by the way. We only have about three months, depending on which. Singapore is one of the best... strategic reserve mechanism that they do. So, ito hindi to strategy para presyo po. I think the strategic reserve, as the name itself, is really a supply strategy na just in case
0: parang hindi tayo maubusan.
2: Talagang hindi makadaan yung mga barko sa Straits of Hormuz, hindi tayo huihinto. Can you imagine kung paano, ano mangyari sa atin kung wala na tayong...
1: Alam mo, the biggest reserve, strategic reserve, the United States, if I'm not mistaken. Grabe.
0: Kaya nga, parang nagiging strategy nga po nila itong Iran war para mas maraming bumili sa kanila eh.
2: Well, marami kong kaibigan Amerikano, so hindi na ako mag-comment.
0: So, meron po isa pa tayong comment from our Suke, Purples and Roses. Oh. La Vista's non-delivery is an understatement. The mother waged a campaign of support using her powerful seat for her son. Ay, nako, kayo po mag-comment dyan. I don't want to comment on that.
2: I have no comment po.
1: Ito naman, galing kay Gilly.
0: Aba, Suke also. Yes, yes.
1: Sec Rene, what do you think of the GCash IPO?
2: Well, the GCash IPO would be good for the Philippine capital markets because
1: mm-hmm.
2: we're kind of in the doldrums there, no?
1: Uh-huh.
2: A new issue, we're at 5,800 and that's not really good. And compared to the other countries in the ASEAN, we're not there, right? So hopefully it will... Markets need to be given a bit of juice every now and then, di ba? You kind of push
1: it. It's expected to be the biggest IPO, Mint and GCash, no? No, we'll see.
2: We'll see.
1: Yeah,
0: they had a lot of noise last Friday.
1: Exactly.
0: Our hanging question, as a former MAP president, what strategic measures should the government implement to help MSME survive the ongoing fuel and energy crisis? Alam niyo po, even my friends in the restaurant industry, lahat po sila talagang nagre-reklamo na parang ang sakit-sakit na daw po, hirap na po sila.
2: As

0: Early as the last week of March, early April, the PCCI president and I were talking in another forum, and we were really pushing the idea that the most affected by this will be the medium MSMEs. Mm. You check with the banks, I'm sure the payments and all that are very constrained. Yeah. And all. Yeah. Why? Because the small businesses, your costs are going up, and that you cannot raise your prices too much because the people also do not have the money to buy that good, right?
1: Correct.
0: So you're literally squeezed in between. So we were suggesting providing financial assistance to the MSMEs, which is perfect because there's that small business loan facility that DTI had. We recommended, can we add more budget? Because they need cash flow. They need liquidity to tie them over. Number one, bibili ka ngayon, but the sale is going to be longer. Mm. And the buyers will say, kung dati 30 days to play, pwede bang 60 days, pwede 90. So magsa-stretch ka. So you need to provide working capital for them, which unfortunately, the big companies will have, but they will not have. So at least that the government facility is there. And the PCCI president and I, and PCCI did work on that. They really pushed for that. Second thing, it's about consumption. Mm. You are seeing dampened consumption because people know, mahirap ang buhay, I'm not going to spend money, right? So your consumption goes down. We need to spruce that up. So one of the best way to push consumption is to push money into the system. And government spending is a major way to do that. When I was in government, I would watch. My primary job as cabinet secretary was I'd write a report to the president for every month showing ito yung ginastos ng each department. Made me very unpopular, but these are the
2: budget
0: departments that
2: yes.
0: Ito yung from obligation, lahat, binabantayan ko yun, pati deployment, tinatrack namin yun para. So government has to accelerate spending. And the president did say yes. That's why they moved the classroom project from DPWH to DepEd. Because the intention is, how can we deploy this cash more? Because the more government spends, the more resources go into the system, then the people will, again, hopefully, consumption pick up again. But then we have another problem, which is the challenge of real estate, the excess volumes of units available now. So there's an anticipation. So again, the private sector, much as they would want to, hindi rin makagalaw, so we will have to rely on government.
1: So parang may glut sa real estate sa inyong
0: I am not an expert, but you need to talk to Lichu and Associates or the others.
1: Oh, David,
2: I was just saying that it's interesting because it seems that inflation has kind of steadily been going down. It's now 6.1% from the 7.2 last April. But the MSMEs are not feeling it. For them, the inflation is still hurting them.
0: Margo, there's always a tail drag. Any economic twist that you do now, you're not going to see that immediately. Second, I said this oil crisis, this is not going to resolve right away because kahit mabuksan na yung Strait of Hormuz, kahit ma-produce na lahat ng oil, may parang yung tail yan na. So that's where we are right now. So inflation, even if inflation is down, it's about perception. Mm-hmm. It's about the consumers' feel.
2: Pasko po kaya, makakatulong po ba yung Pasko? Sana masaya naman yung Pasko.
0: Yes.
2: Baka
1: consumption will increase. No?
0: Consumption. Okay, and always, every retailer, every FMCG will tell you, October, November, December, January are the best year, the best months of the year.
2: Sana makabawi.
0: Sana makabawi, hopefully.
2: Okay. Eh, meron pong wages. I think yun pa yung isa. Medyo na-stall po yung minimum wage increase because someone filed a case. But syempre pinupush pa rin
1: nagkaroon
2: po
1: yun. Nagkaroon ng TRO yata, di ba? Sa Pasig.
2: Yes po, nagkaroon ng TRO. Tapos nagkaroon ng isa pang order. But dagdag pa yun sa gagastusin ng mga MSMEs. Ano po yung impact nun?
0: You're squeezing the margin. You're squeezing the margin. So hopefully there will be, in neo-classical economics, merong equilibrium pricing na gagalaw lahat yun, di ba? But there's a pain point. There's a period of pain before that equilibrium is reached. So actually, mas worried ako sa middle income group. Because you're raising minimum wage, nagbigay ka ng ayuda for the base market.
1: But
0: the middle income, walang ayuda.
1: They
0: earn more than the minimum wage, but their expenses have been going up. So, and salary increases are a function of so dapat performance.
2: Sana, bumaba sana yung cost. So

0: think the president tried to address this, no, see, the donation address niya when he said yung sa system loss. So yung VAT daw noon, natanggal na.
1: Natanggal na.
0: Pero alam niyo, we had another former energy secretary here who said na actually, hindi na kailangan ng batas para ma-address yung system loss. Remember that? Mm. And he said na pwede na yung ERC. Bakit po kaya hindi pa nila ginagawa yun?
1: Kasi yung ginawa ng BAR sa VAT lang. But yung sa ERC nga naman.
0: Yes po, pwede na hindi na kailangan ng batas daw.
2: May dalawang model on regulation, di ba? Yung sa water, kasi Attorney Mike's familiar, sa water, the more efficient you are, the better your reward is.
1: Correct.
2: Okay, kasi yung reference rate mo sa rate rebasing is a function of that, di ba?
1: Yes.
2: So it's called a performance and efficiency-based regulatory framework.
1: Yes.
2: On the energy side, that option is now with the ERC. I don't know. I'm not familiar. I'm sorry. Yeah. I've been away for quite a while. Yeah. It's up to them how to devise the regulatory regime.
1: Two schools of thought to answer also your point. Kasi nakausap ko dati, nakausap ko before si ERC Chairman. Yes. Ma'am, na magaling din naman ating ERC Chairman ngayon. No? At sinabi niya, sabi ni Ninyo na hindi namin magagawa ito basta-basta kasi
2: yes,
1: may
2: itira. Yes, it's going to take time.
1: It has to be to the law. Some may be of the view na pwedeng ERC on its own, but hindi daw dahil nga very clear ang provisions ng EPIRA. In other words, to take away systems loss, which we should not, and that's a whole program altogether,
2: yes.
1: No? Because may technical, saka non-technical. Pero sinasabi niya na hindi namin kaya kami lang. Kailangan amendahan ang batas.
0: Nako, so may dalawa tayong potential energy secretary dito. So segue po tayo sa ating
2: former unemployed.
0: There are some quarters daw po clamoring for the resignation of current energy secretary Sharon Green, which she answered naman. And she said, I serve at the pleasure of the president. So could we have your thoughts po, potential energy secretary, former energy secretary, potential energy secretary? Secretary, ano po ang inyong thoughts on this?
2: I need to compliment Secretary Sharon. First of all, I'm so grateful I'm not the one there.
0: Yeah, tough
2: but
0: times.
2: I really,
0: yes, very
2: I really,
0: difficult times
2: I
0: to
2: really
0: be
2: appreciate her dedication and trying to be also solutions-oriented. And it's no joke, but I've been there. I know that. I remember Secretary Reyes. I met him when I was appointed. I met all the former secretaries to learn from them. So I'm going to reinvent the wheel.
1: Mm-hmm.
2: And Secretary Reyes, may he rest in peace, told me, I don't believe you're a friend of the president because if you were truly his friend, he would not have appointed you to the energy portfolio. So, mahirap po yung trabaho na yun. There are so many things beyond her control. Wala pong kasalanan si Sec. Sharon sa pinagagawa ng mga Houthis or ng Iran po. She has to live with the reality that the energy, the global energy is a market that that responds to forces. Second, the demands of the Philippines, we've unfortunately not been able to fix it. And it cannot be blamed on one administration.
1: Mm-hmm.
2: Kahit kami, I will admit, may pagkukulang din ako during my time. I wish it were better, but
0: to be fair to Secretary Green, she really looked for other sources like Russia, China,
2: yeah.
0: Di ba naghanap po talaga? Do
2: That's
0: you think
2: true.
0: That was a good
2: yes.
0: response?
2: Yes.
0: Crisis
2: it's about
0: response.
2: Supply and price.
1: Mm-hmm. Alam mo, talaga, I'm glad that you mentioned because I agree with you. Talaga naman, Secretary Garin has been doing a good job as Energy Secretary, and I'm sure that she is also very open to suggestions, and she has always been in the past. And I'm sure with her vision on how the Department of Energy should be run and in addressing the problems of need for more energy security, matutugunan ni Secretary Garin yan. Now, merong tough question naman tayo kasi you mentioned na kanina, no, your experience with ERAP when there was a port congestion. So in relation to that, what alternatives do you propose to manage traffic congestion if you oppose arbitrary LGU truck bans?
2: I opposed arbitrary LGU truck bans 10 years ago,
1: mm-hmm.
2: when we were trying to fix the port congestion,
1: mm-hmm.
2: I met with the mayors of Manila, Paranaque, all the way, just to ask for one lane of Rojas Boulevard. I literally knelt down before the mayors, please give me one lane of Rojas Boulevard.
1: Para lang yung mga trucks.
2: Para lang malabas ko yung containers. Uh-huh. And I met all the truckers. I said, bibigyan tayong one lane. Pag merong lumabas sa one lane na yan, ipababaril ko, ha? But look, they followed. We did that on C5. We did that on Rojas Boulevard. It cannot be. Metro Manila is an ecosystem. Hindi pwedeng isang may gagawin dito na hindi maapektuhan yung iba.
0: Hmm. And then so ano po ang solution sa traffic problem natin?
2: We have to prioritize. So the busway is important. Ako, I started the busway. Pinoy assigned me, fix the traffic on EDSA. So I even had the highway patrol escort buses. Na itong bus lane na to, bawal ang mga kotse. Because we need to... Sorry, huwag na po kayo mag-isa sa kotse nyo, di ba? The road is not getting wider. We started the P2P buses. Yeah. I remember, I went to Ma'am Tessie Coson. Ma'am, pwede ba maglagay ng P2P sa SM North? I talked to the Ayala, pwede ba maglagay dito? Para, huwag na kayo magdala ng kotse. May magandang bus, aircon, etc. Walang magnanakaw. Because that was about... Park and ride. Because we wanted people to instead drive their own cars.
0: Yes, po, sir. So you had a 25-year plan for energy when you were energy secretary.
2: I don't think anybody reads that anymore.
0: Yes, but
2: I think they threw it down the garbage can.
0: Maybe we can resurrect it. And I mean, just based on what you had and juxtapose it with the plans of the administration today for energy and seeing how at cost of electricity is something that even turns down foreign investors, hurts our MSMEs, hurts everyone. What do you think should this government do now, given the next 2 years, to address the energy crisis that we have?
2: No, I think supply is always a challenge. Okay, and that's why I am for the Luzon Economic Corridor. I am for Pax Silica because these demand centers will make additional supply more economic. Diba, bakit ako magtatayo ng bagong power plant kung walang bibili nung ipoproduce ko na electricity? But if I had these industries in this corridor, pag merong economic activity, then meron, hindi ako matatakot magtayo ng bagong planta. And if I build new plants, you increase supply, your price normalizes as well.
0: So investments ang kanyang solution.
2: Yeah, no, I'm sorry. I know there are people who don't like this program and all that. For me, I think it's all about communications. Hindi po pwedeng dahil you don't like the color of this, you'll say no na. Hindi po. I think what we need is communication. Let's talk about it. There will be solutions. You need water, there is a solution.
0: As Ateneans say, one big fight. Thank you so much, Secretary Rene Almendras.
1: Energy security isn't about today's price, it's about tomorrow's readiness.
0: Good governance requires the courage to make long-term decisions before today's vulnerabilities become tomorrow's crisis. I'm former spokesperson Margo Salcedo.
1: And I'm former Press Secretary Mike Toledo.
0: And we are the Spokes.
3: They have tried.
4: Yes.
3: There are ormoc, I'm sure, when we first developed it 50 years ago. Yeah. I don't know what ormoc looked like.
4: Yes.
3: But ormoc is a thriving city today.
4: Exactly.
3: And what's the biggest industry? The biggest industry there is geothermal. We also are a very active participant and leader in what we call the Net Zero Carbon Alliance.
4: Yes.
3: So, obviously, because of wholesale competition.
4: Yeah.
3: We're now selling to big users.
4: Yeah.
3: And for us, what we're realizing is certain customers really have a bias towards renewable energy and also a goal to hit their net zero targets early. Yeah. So these are some of them are multinational, some of them are local companies.
4: Are there brands na medyo familiar to the Filipino public that you're powering?
3: Yeah, more recently we just announced with Jollibee.
4: Yeah, which is
3: So it's nice to see that even their larger facilities will be powered by renewable energy. We have, in the retail side, we have a large retailer called Waltermart that we sell electricity to. We also have in the industrial park a lot of locators that really require renewable energy and also data centers. Yeah. Obviously, data centers is a growing industry not only in the US but in the rest of the world. It's growing here. Semiconductor industries that really want to go through and get renewable energy. It's really quite exciting in that sense.
4: Yeah. How would you want to be known as a brand and as a company? Yeah.
3: Our competitors represent themselves in one brand.
4: Yes.
3: Now we are representing ourselves moving ahead in the first gen brand.
4: Yes.
3: So what we have to do is really explain.

0: explain to our consumers what Fersen can deliver as far as renewable energy is concerned, steady supply, affordable supply. Not only that, we can help them save electricity through value-added services.
1: Yeah.
0: But the fifth one really is what we're learning from our customers. They also want us to help them, guide them through their net zero journey.
1: Yeah.
0: So for me, Fersen can be very distinguishing in that.
1: Yeah.
0: So that's something that's the message we have to send to the contestable customers and the future contestable customers, which will happen eventually.

0: Good morning. Welcome to Business 360, where business, markets, and the economy come into full view. I'm Margot Salcedo, and this is the Billionario News Channel. The Philippines is courting new capital through Pax Silica while trying to revive investment and economic growth. What policy changes will determine whether the Philippines can compete for that capital? To put that in perspective, we welcome former BSP governor, former Philippine ambassador to the United States, and current trustee of the Makati Business Club, Jose Quisha Jr. Good morning, Ambassador. Thank you for coming here today.
1: Good morning, Margot. My pleasure to be here.
0: So, top of the stories is the Iran war, but also one of the ways that we are hoping to be resilient amidst all of the global headwinds is by increasing investments to the country. And one of the things we're looking at is the Luzon Economic Corridor and Pax Silica. May we have your take on this, and how great will the impact of pursuing this be?
1: Well, first, let me explain that Pax Silica is a U.S.-led international coalition that was launched in December 2025 to create global supply chains in terms of silicon, microchips, and critical minerals. And it was in April 2026 that the Philippines joined this coalition. This is intended, of course, to decrease reliance on China. And the goal of this Pax Silica is to build for these nations or this coalition to build resilient and trusted technology supply claims across spanning critical minerals, and artificial intelligence and semiconductors. And for the Philippines, it creates very attractive opportunities in terms of higher value manufacturing, high value jobs, and of course, an opportunity to attract foreign direct investments. No?
0: For the foreign direct investments, our FDIs have not been ideal, but we are really hoping that through these initiatives, perhaps 13 countries have already expressed interest in the Luzon Economic Corridor, the latest ones being Spain and the European Union as well, coming in as investors. Do you think there would be bottlenecks to their

0: investments coming in?
1: Well, I'm hopeful that the Philippine government will precisely come out with a very well-coordinated approach of all the departments working together in collaboration to ensure the concerns and to make it as smooth as possible for these foreign investors to come in to achieve their objectives in bringing in their capital, which is, of course, required for this very ambitious project.
0: You were a former ambassador to the United States.
1: Yes.
0: Now the Philippines is hosting the ASEAN. Last year, when Malaysia was turning it over to the Philippines, one of the final events for the ASEAN, as they hosted it, was the U.S.-ASEAN meeting. And this year in November, we're hoping that President Trump will come. What do you think are the highlights that we should aim for when he visits?
1: I think we have to be able to show a good master plan to show our readiness to host this Pax Silica in the new Clark City, and also the have the Luzon Economic Corridor ready to host the foreign investors, because Pax Silica is only part of that Luzon Economic Corridor. So there are many things that we have to address, sufficient energy, sufficient water resources, and so on. So it's not going to be an easy thing, but I hope that the Philippine government will get all the departments that are involved working together, and that they may come up with a well-coordinated, clear, and attractive master plan to present not only to President Trump, but to all the other investors from different countries. No?
0: There's one specific investor that has been, whose name has been floating, is the Foxconn.
1: Yes.
0: And they said that it's become an anchor locator. What should government require up front, and what would its impact be?
1: Well, I think, as you know, Foxconn is one of the largest technology providers in the world. And so it would be, I think, very helpful if we ensure that we get technology transfer from them. They will be creating, of course, a lot of high-value jobs, which is very important for the Philippines. And, of course, it would also provide us with access to their supply chains, which are very vast all around the world. And that would, of course, enable us greater opportunities for exports, no?
0: Sir, you were also previously Central Bank Governor. In fact, at the time, was it already Banco Central ng Pilipinas? I think it was still Central Bank at
1: no,
0: the time.
1: Just, yeah. I was the last governor of the Central Bank because the BSP came into operation on July 3rd, 1993.
0: Yes, so that was 1990 to 1993. I would just like to ask, so recently, last week, the Fed raised its rates for the first time in 3 years.
1: Yeah.
0: It's now in the 3.75 to 4%
1: right.
0: range. How will this affect the Philippine economy?
1: Well, I think the federal rate did the right thing, despite the fact that President Trump kept pressuring the federal rate to bring down interest rates. The new chairman who he appointed, I was glad to see, did not yield to the pressures of President Trump.
0: Yes, Trump was saying 1% lang daw
1: po. To assert his independence, because it's very critical for them to address the inflation. The inflation rate is still quite high, and the Fed wants to bring it down to the 2% level. And so it was a unanimous vote of the policy committee to bring the rate up by 25 basis points. Now, in the case of the Philippines, we increased also our base rate. The BSP Monetary Board increased even before the federal rate decision by 25 basis points. But I think they will have to probably increase another 25 basis points, probably

0: And I think the BSP Monitor Board will probably want to avoid that because the inflation continues to be quite high when you look at the target range of the BSP, which is 2 to 4%, it's still at 6.1%. So I think that they will have to increase it. Now, that will, of course, mean higher costs for consumers. But in the long run, I think inflation will probably be coming down by next year. So, and also we will avoid further depreciation of the peso.
1: I wanted to ask that. So first is, I wanted to ask if you would think that this October, the BSP would increase rates, which you've answered, and the effect on the Philippine peso. So now we're almost at 63. Do you think it'll go as high as 65?
0: Well, I hope not, because as I said, it contributes to inflation, and we have to avoid inflation expectations that there will be higher inflation because of the continued deterioration of the peso. So I'm hoping that the Monetary Board will in fact increase the rate by 25 basis, not because I want the consumers to suffer, because that will mean, of course, higher cost initially. But I think the more important thing is that we address the inflation concerns, and with a higher rate, that will probably bring down inflation rate to a more manageable level in 2027 and 2028.
1: Another big issue with respect to our economy is our debt. We are now hitting around 19 trillion, and debt servicing is already at 15% of the national budget in the national expenditure program. Although it has been explained to us that with respect to the overall debt, around 60% to 65% of it is domestic and only maybe 30% is foreign, what will the Fed rate hike, what is the impact of that on our debt servicing?
0: You know, I'm glad you brought that down, Margot, because I really think that it's time that the Philippine government, this means both executive, legislative departments, must get together and adopt an austerity budget. Our budget is still too high. We're depending a lot on both foreign and local debt. And we're spending so much. Look at how much we spend for the Senate. Look at how much we spend. They increased the Senate budget. They increased the House of Representatives budget by $10 billion, from $17 to $27 billion. You know, it's time to really cut down on these unnecessary expenses, not only in the Senate, and but I think in the entire government. We have to bring down the number of government employees, for example. But of course, we have to find ways to also create job opportunities for them. This is why the Pax Silica and the Luzon Economic Corridor will be very, very helpful in terms of creating job opportunities. But I think it's time. We're way beyond the threshold for a prudent debt to GDP ratio of 60%. We're over, I think, around 66% already. And then our budget deficit is more than the suggested or prudent threshold of 3%. It's about more than 5%, 5.6, 5.7%. So we really need to address that. And that has to be a coordinated approach by both the executive and the legislative departments. I think they can still do that, and I'm really hopeful that they listen to the civil society recommendations. The Philippine Budget Coalition and the Roundtable for Inclusive Development have come up with some suggestions for both the House and the Senate to look at.
1: Well, the debt portion of that now would be 2 trillion out of the 7.6 proposed budget. So we'll see po. With respect to investor confidence, that's another issue. With respect to foreign direct investors, we're sixth in the Southeast Asian region. And even if we are chair of the ASEAN, what can we do to boost investor confidence, to bring in more FDIs, aside from the Luzon Economic Corridor proposed solution?
0: I think one critical, aspect is the corruption in government. And that has already been pointed to by many, many sectors, including the foreign investors. The recent flood control scandal

0: has really hurt the Philippine reputation, and we have to be able to ensure good corporate governance, not only in the private sector but also in the public sector. More especially in the public sector. If we want to bring in foreign investors, that has to be addressed immediately. And I think there's much more that has to be done by the president and his cabinet, I guess, together with Congress.
1: Well, we hope to be able to catch up in the second half of the year with respect to our growth. As you know, first quarter, we have hovered around 2%. Second quarter, 2.3%. For the second half of the year, one of the strong agencies is the Department of Trade, which has been really trying to boost our export industry. However, the United States, as former ambassador, you would also know this, the United States imposed a 12.5% tariff on us. Interestingly, with respect to all of the countries in the ASEAN region, The negotiations with the U.S. has been bilateral.
0: Yes.
1: Do you think that we should have a regional response to the United States imposing these tariffs?
0: Or I think it's going to be very difficult to have a regional because we have different levels of development with different objectives, etc. But I was actually disappointed that the U.S. did not treat us much better by giving us a lower tariff rate. Because when you look at, let's say, in 2024, Vietnam had a surplus with the U.S. of over 100 billion, 114 billion. Ours was about 4.9 billion. And when you look at the tariff between the Philippines and Vietnam, it's hardly, different. And we are a treaty ally of the U.S. for 75 years, and yet we're not getting such a preferential treatment. So I did mention that, in fact, to a former U.S. ambassador, and he too said that, I won't mention his name, that he also could not understand why the Trump administration imposed a 12.5% tariff on the Philippines, because he expected that we would at least get probably 10%.
1: At least 10%. Okay, so I'm looking now at the economy as a whole. I know that the Makati Business Club has been studying from the national budget to revenues. What is your suggestion on how we can catch up for the second half of the year at least and moving into 2027?
0: Well, definitely we have to cut back on our budget deficits, but also on our trade deficit, which means that we need to find a way to improve our exports and cut back maybe on our imports. How can we try to reduce that trade deficit? Because that will also help us to, that will strengthen also the Philippine peso and eventually also result in lower inflation. So they have to look at that. But the government also has to find ways to assist our exporters to be able to make their exports more competitive in the global economy. No, we see how our neighbors are doing, not just Vietnam, but Indonesia,
1: everyone.
0: Thailand, Malaysia. They're also exporting 3-4 times as much as the Philippines. So we have to see how we can improve our exports. But that also requires support from the Philippine government. No?
1: Well, we have to remain optimistic, and hopefully somehow you'll be able to catch up with the whole of nation approach, the
0: right.
1: Private sector and the government coming together. Thank you so much, Ambassador Quisha, for your time this morning. It's an honor to have you here.
0: My pleasure, Margot. Thank you also for having me.
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3: and stories beyond the action. 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Then the action continues on Beyond the Game, bringing you the stories, personalities, passion, and moments that go beyond the final score. From the thrill of the quiz to the stories beyond the action, your exciting primetime lineup starts here.

0: 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This is where the country's toughest issues meet its sharpest legal minds.
1: Walang immunity na ibinibigay yung batas.
2: Lahat naman ang kinurap na pera. 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

0: European businesses are showing greater interest in expanding in the Philippines. A new EU-ASEAN Business Council survey shows 43% plan to grow here. I spoke with Executive Director Chris Humphrey about what's driving that interest and what could hold it back. Good morning, Chris.
1: Good morning to you. Thanks for having me on.
0: Thank you for being here, although I know your schedule is very hectic and that you are based in Singapore. But we look forward to the EU-ASEAN Business Council Summit, September 22. What can we expect?
1: Well, you can expect some great panels and some great keynote speeches. We'll be talking about prosperity corridors, about how we can boost trade and investment from EU to ASEAN in general and to the Philippines in particular. Panels looking at financial inclusion, panels looking at health and nutrition, panels looking at the ASEAN power grid, and a general panel looking at how we can drive FTAs faster forward with ASEAN.
0: There was just a recently released EU-ASEAN Business Council survey, and it said that investments in the Philippines are now at 43%, but a little low compared to our ASEAN neighbors. Could you enlighten us on what we should see and what we should watch out for based on this survey?
1: Well, I think the first thing is look at the positives. Last year, it was only 40% of the respondents saying they intend to expand their investments in the Philippines. This year, you've got to bump up to 43%. I think once we get that EU-Philippines FTA over the line, you'll see that increase further. Yes, you're lagging behind places like Vietnam and Indonesia. There are good reasons for that. Vietnam has been a darling of European industry for the last 4 or 5 years. It's a growth zone. The Vietnamese government has done a great job of entering into lots of trade deals, including with the EU. Indonesia, it's the largest economy in the region, so you'd expect Indonesia to be attracting more interest.
0: You have a great vantage point seeing how everything is happening across the ASEAN, and we see that Vietnam's is at 64%, Indonesia 57%, Malaysia 49%, Thailand 49%, Singapore 44%, and the Philippines is trailing at 43%. What are they doing right, and what do we need to catch up on?
1: There are several things. And first of all, there's another underlying figure underneath that. That half of the European businesses already in the Philippines are saying they're looking to expand further in the Philippines. So there is a bright light there as well. What you need to do more, you need to do more what everyone else is. ASEAN is a highly competitive place. Everyone's competing for FDI. You just need to make yourself even more attractive than you already are. So continue with the economic reforms that the current administration's been working on. Drive those through harder. Make sure you deliver on them. Predictability of law, harmonization of standards, and then leverage your key fundamentals. Your fundamentals in the Philippines are very, very strong. You have a large population. You have great English language skills. You have a very tech-savvy population as well. Leverage on those strengths and then build on that resilience from the European community that's already here. And encourage them to invest more, and that will attract more European investments going forward.
0: Let's talk about the reforms that you mentioned, because we're really determined

0: to become much more competitive. One of the goals in our Philippine Development Plan was to make our country more conducive to investors, to create an environment that is conducive to investors and therefore to increase our FDIs. What are the things that we need to do to make our environment more conducive to investors?
1: I think carry on the path you've been carrying on. So for one instance is for renewable energy, the government changed the law to allow 100% foreign ownership. That's a very good step, and that what makes that sector much more attractive. If we can do that in every sector, that improves the attractiveness. Sort out land ownership issues, or at least allow for long-term leases for land as well. Again, that makes it very attractive. Tax auditing was another area, which I know the European Chamber of Commerce here has been pushing quite hard on, so we have clearer predictability on tax regimes going forward. All these things help. As I said earlier, the administration here has been moving in the right direction. We just need to continue that path.
0: We have also been pushing for more green lanes for strategic partnerships and strategic investments. And we also have the Anti-Red Tape Authority working on ease of doing business in the Philippines. From your perspective, have they been moving forward? And what can they do more for to attract more investors?
1: I can tell you, I wish every country in ASEAN had an ATA, an Anti-Red Tape Authority.
0: Secretary Perez would love to hear that.
1: Yeah, well, they're doing a good job. It's always difficult cutting red tape, but at least you have an authority here looking at it and actually taking action to reduce the bureaucracy involved. That's a very good thing. That actually makes the Philippines more attractive.
0: However, at the moment, our economy is not faring very well. In 2023, we had very good GDP at 7.6%, and we were one of the fastest growing economies in the Asia-Pacific region. Went to around 5-ish percent the next couple of years, and now for the first and second quarter, 2.8% first quarter, 2.3% second quarter. How can we work with the European Union so that we can increase our growth?
1: First of all, let's just look back a bit. 5% growth, 6% growth are remarkable figures for any economy anywhere in the world. I think that the downturn in GDP growth in the Philippines this year is because of external factors. It's because of U.S. trade tensions and U.S. tariff policy. It's because of the conflict in the Middle East and the ensuing energy crisis. That's all causing a blip. Let's call it a blip in most countries' GDP growth, not just in this region, but globally as a whole. How do you get out of it? Well, I think signing that FTA with the EU will definitely help. That will certainly boost Filipino trade with the EU and will hopefully lead to increased EU investments. We just need that FTA to get done.
0: We are looking at that FTA, and I've seen that we are hoping to have it signed by November. Our Trade Secretary, Chris Roque, is very proud of the 23 free trade agreements that the Philippines now has. In fact, the President mentioned it at his last State of the Nation address. So we hope to be able to put this feather in our cap as well. What do you expect from this FTA? How much can it boost our FDIs from Europe?
1: Well, I think if you look at what happened when the EU signed its agreement with Vietnam, we've seen trade increase enormously between the EU and Vietnam and European investments into Vietnam, even though there's no investment protection agreement, also take off on the back of that increased trade. You can see something similar, I think, happening with the Philippines. You'll be looking at 20-25% increase in trade with the EU. It'll do away with tariffs. It will tackle non-tariff barriers. It will tackle standards. It'll be a real boon, not just for trading goods, but also for trading services.
0: So we are now, I understand, the fifth largest trading, well, the European Union, Europe is the fifth largest trading partner of the Philippines. You think this could increase?
1: Yes, I do.
0: Okay.
1: I expect us to move up the league table.
0: Right now, we also have, aside from the geopolitical tensions happening in the Middle East and the war in Ukraine, there's also the factor of trade with the United States. We're now at 12%. And how is that factoring in with Europe? I'm assuming this is affecting you as well, and maybe perhaps you're looking more towards the ASEAN region because of that.
1: I'm afraid U.S. trade policy, if you can call it a policy, is affecting everybody globally. It's having a downward effect on global growth, on global trade numbers. I must say I don't understand why most countries worry so much, because the U.S. often is not their largest trading partner. For the EU, it is a concern. But it is driving European policy. The European Union is looking more towards other external partners, like-minded partners, that includes Southeast Asia, all of the ASEAN

0: nations are on the same page as the EU. And that's why you've seen the EU driving hard now on bilateral FTAs. So we'll complete the Philippines before the end of this year, and I hope much sooner than that. We'll complete the Thailand and Malaysia negotiations by this time next year. At that point, we'll have six FTAs with Southeast Asia. And we at the Council hope that will lead then to much more on a block-to-block basis.
1: I understand that if we are able to sign the FTA, that this will help not only in the export of goods, but also services.
0: Correct.
1: And what's the increase that you see happening?
0: Well, again, if I look at what happened perhaps with Singapore and their FTA, because Singapore's a very heavy service economy, we saw a huge jump in services. And you can be looking again at sort of a 10, 15, 20% jump in service exports from the Philippines to the EU.
1: About bottlenecks, one of the factors that was looked at which brought down the growth rate of the Philippines in the fourth quarter and even in the first quarter of this year, fourth quarter of last year and first quarter of this year, was the flood control scandal and corruption issues. But the government has been strenuously fixing this, and we hope to also be able to improve government spending for the second half of the year. I know that transparency is something that the European Union, European investors are looking at. Is this something that is convincing our investors, or maybe setting back our investors?
0: I think the flood control scandal was a bit of a blow to the Philippines' reputation.
1: Another blip.
0: But to be honest, the response has been good. You don't have nearly as many issues in the Philippines in regard to corruption as perhaps some of your near neighbours do. And the government here, I think, is taking the right steps. Yes, transparency is important. Good governance is very important for European businesses. We have to abide by very tough laws in Europe. So as long as the country that we're going to is taking the steps in the right direction, and the Philippines clearly is, then everything should be well.
1: Looking 5 years ahead, where's the biggest opportunity, do you think, for EU-Philippines relations?
0: I would say probably in a couple of areas. The green transition, so greening energy supplies, renewable energy, is clearly a big area for the Philippines. If we can sort out the ASEAN power grid, that'll be a real boom for your economy, because you can export green energy to elsewhere in the region. And then I think electronics and high-end manufacturing. You have the personnel here, you have the land, you have the natural resources. You should be leveraging those and then attracting those sorts of investments.
1: That's wonderful. And what do we expect for the big ASEAN meet this coming November?
0: Well, you'll be signing the ASEAN Digital Economy Framework Agreement. That should be transformative for the region in terms of governing of the digital economy. That, again, will be a real boon for the Philippines and a real boon for SMEs right across the region. That's the big thing to look out for.
1: And if there's one thing that we should work on so that we can improve our FDIs, what would that one thing be?
0: It would be continue with your current system of reforms and make sure you start delivering on them.
1: So thank you very much, Mr. Chris Humphreys. It's been wonderful talking to you this morning.
0: Thank you for having me on.
2: In a time when every issue has two sides.
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4: 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Sabi ko kagad, hindi ako natakot.
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0: This is The Scorecard, where you score the latest sports news and in-depth view. I'm Anton Rojas.
1: Get ready.
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1: Get to the latest stories, updates, and reports about what's happening in the world of sports. 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
0: Where sports is our business and business is our sport.
1: The Scorecard on BNC, the Billionario News Channel.

0: The Philippines is taking on a bigger role in U.S.-led supply chain efforts, but tariffs and investment barriers remain key challenges. We discuss that and where the Philippines stands in the competition for capital in ASEAN with Mark Mealy of the U.S.-ASEAN Business Council. Good morning, Mr. Mark Mealy.
1: Good morning. Great to be here.
0: Thank you for being here in the studio this early, and I know that it's been very hectic because you've been doing the rounds of ASEAN summits here. Mm-hmm. Let's talk about the participation of the U.S.-ASEAN Business Council. You are such a formidable force. There's over 180 yes. companies and $6 trillion in annual revenues mm-hmm. generated. How are we actually reaching our potential for this as a region, or is there more to do?
1: Well, there's no question that from the U.S. business community perspective, ASEAN is probably one of the most important regions on the planet. It's a place where people recognize the growth potential, the value of really plugging into supply chains that emanate here. Already, in fact, four ASEAN member states rank as America's top 20 two-way trade partners in the world. So again, there's no question how the U.S. private sector sees ASEAN as very, very valuable. I think for the Philippines, we've certainly seen a continued growth in interest by our member companies to look for more opportunities here. We kind of have a little informal club. We call it the VIP club of ASEAN. The V is for Vietnam, the I is for Indonesia, and the P is for the Philippines.
0: So are we really VIP, though? Because I saw in the numbers that among the ASEAN countries, mm-hmm. The investments of the United States and the Philippines mm-hmm. are lagging. Mm-hmm. There's much more investments getting into Singapore mm-hmm. and Vietnam. What are we doing wrong, or what do we need to do to get more of this VIP status?
1: Sure. I think first we should be clear. Singapore has historically been sort of the vehicle or the country or the jurisdiction where most U.S. multinational firms establish their regional headquarters. So oftentimes, there actually is American investment in the Philippines, but it comes from out of their headquarters in Singapore. So we still have to count that. Where I think the Philippines is today is, though, it's a country where people are recognizing the reforms and the longer kind of term trajectory that we're seeing in terms of better policies, rulemaking and regulations. So our perspective is we're seeing more firms asking us, how can you guys create more opportunities for us to learn more about opportunities, to get a better understanding about what are the priorities of the government, and really where can the U.S. private sector fit in? And that's where also where initiatives like the Pax Silica Initiative, I think, are creating additional

0: was for U.S. firms here.
1: So you, well, you mentioned Paxilica, of course, we'll get to that. But with respect to what we can do more of, at the moment, the FDI of the U.S. to the Philippines is at $9 billion
0: right.
1: versus Vietnam's $20
0: billion. Right.
1: What can we do to bring it up to the numbers of our ASEAN neighbors?
0: Sure. Well, I think we have to start with a couple. Every country in ASEAN is different. They offer different sort of commercial value propositions. And you have to play to your strengths. A country like Vietnam has played to its strength by levering its investments in education, investments in really having a wide range of free trade agreements, and also its ability to kind of really, how should we say, implement policy reforms, rules, and regs very quickly via their political system. So as much as we might want to benchmark how Philippines can do relative to Vietnam, we also have to appreciate Philippines is the Philippines. And Philippines does have strengths. Fantastic human capital talent in terms of, you know, a widely speaking, English-speaking population. There are great successes in areas like the BPO space, electronic space. And so these are the areas where we want to see the Philippines sort of build on a successful foundation. One of the challenges, though, that I think the government is trying to figure out how they can address is, if you look around the region, costs of electricity vary from country to country. And the reality is the Philippines government, it really has a more of a market-driven policy approach towards electricity production, energy production, which basically means when international energy prices go up, energy prices here in the Philippines also go up, relative to other countries where maybe they provide more subsidies and help maintain that production. So that becomes a little bit more of a challenge then for a company that might want to invest in a manufacturing operation. If they're looking around and say, manufacturing costs might be lower elsewhere relative to the Philippines, but I think there's also a signal that says that the Philippines can continue to invest in energy production, bring down some of those costs, that'll enhance the sort of the competitiveness of the Philippines to attract more capital.
1: You mentioned electricity and also Paxilica.
0: Yeah.
1: So let's connect those two. with Paxilica, the Paxilica initiative, which we envision to be in the new Clark City in Tarlac, it is estimated that it will need 3 gigawatts of electricity.
0: Exactly.
1: So is this something that, because of the price of electricity that you mentioned, although it said that our experts said that it might be confined to that area and they will have to come up with their own isolated system.
0: Correct.
1: Is this something that will turn off investors or would they still be interested in Paxilica even amidst the electricity challenges that you had mentioned?
0: I think it sets up a chicken and egg opportunity. For Paxilica to be successful and to attract the private capital that can take advantage of this initiative, investments in infrastructure, connectivity, and sort of power production are probably maybe some of the prerequisites that private capital are going to want to look to see, are those investments being made? So to your point, who makes those investments? Is it a purely private capital that comes in and builds a power facility? Is it a mixture of public-private partnerships that works together to build those kind of facilities? Because I think the success in those areas will enhance the kind of business opportunities for other investors to then come in and look at the opportunities in the Paxilica kind of framework. So I think that's kind of be like the sequence of events we're going to look to see.
1: Let's understand Paxilica in the sense of the region.
0: Mm-hmm.
1: So here we have been hearing a lot of Paxilica in the news with respect to the Philippines,
0: right,
1: of course. And we want to ensure that there are safeguards, et cetera, and there are some who have been opposing it. But just to really understand the Paxilica initiative, it's not something that is confined to the Philippines. It was created in December 2025, first even with Israel, Japan, South Korea. But let's understand in the ASEAN region, is the Philippines, how great a player is the Philippines? Is it also being offered to other neighboring countries?
0: Yeah, as we see, I think you're right. Paxilica really is kind of like an international initiative. We've always tried to make the argument that ASEAN countries like the Philippines and like Singapore can play a very positive role as part of this international initiative, but bring it here to Southeast Asia. So right now, only 2 ASEAN nations are members of Paxilica, kind of like this particular club. And the Philippines, I think, right now is at the sort of the cutting edge in ASEAN of saying, can this initiative add another sort of competitive interest to make investors take a deeper look, check the temperature, see if there's going to be an environment that's going to be more conducive for some particular sectors. For example, electronics, critical minerals, semiconductor chips, things that the Philippines has already some potential in, but needs to continue to sort of build those ecosystems. So the real question is, how can PacSilica, as a special club of trusted countries with trusted companies, how can they add to the ecosystem here to build on the foundation in those industries that's kind of already existing, but take it to the next level?
1: What are the companies that are, you've heard from the companies in your council, which specific companies are interested to invest in PacSilica in the Philippines at the moment?
0: Well, I think there are companies, one, that include companies that are already here. And so as current investors, they're looking to see, does PacSilica maybe create more opportunities? Does it drive additional reforms in terms of rules, policies, and regulations in particular sectors, again, like infrastructure, like semiconductors, like critical minerals? I think that's what people are going to take a look at. So for the new investors who are already maybe looking at the Philippines as a potential jurisdiction that offers opportunities, does PacSilica, again, enhance those opportunities? Does it sort of further crystallize or drive government to make additional reforms, implement to maybe some different types of regulations to really enhance the attractiveness? So I think right now we're at that phase of a transition. So PacSilica has been created. It's kind of like a marketing brand, a special club. And so I think now we're at that transition where how can we take that special club brand exercise and translate it into more tangible investment opportunities that attract private companies to want to come in?
1: You're doing a temperature check.
0: Yeah.
1: there was also an interview with the chairperson of the Base Conversion Development Authority saying that there are big names that might be coming in if we pursue the PacSilica initiative here in the Philippines, such as NVIDIA, Foxconn. Are you hearing the same names, or do you know any specific names that might be coming in if we pursue this?
0: I haven't heard of any specific name companies that I could mention. Again, we talked to a lot of U.S. firms that are members of the USABC. Companies like NVIDIA is a member of USABC. So those kind of firms, they're asking USABC, help us get a better understanding of the opportunities. Again, other companies that are already big investors here, like Texas Instruments, they're also members of USABC. So I think, again, we'll see these kinds of firms, say USABC, Government of Philippines, other organizations and chambers of commerce, help us get a deeper understanding of where these kinds of opportunities are going to emerge under the PacSilica framework. So I think that's going to drive things forward.
1: You mentioned the temperature check, in other words. What are the bottlenecks that you foresee? For example, some have been saying that maybe permits, it might be difficult to get permits or tax regulations, aside from electricity. What are these things that the American corporations are considering?
0: Sure. Usually across any jurisdiction in ASEAN, there's always a desire to understand a number of sort of key factors as it relates to looking at opportunities. So one, those ones you just mentioned, cost of doing business. What are the things around permits, land, waste management, infrastructure costs? Then you get into terms of the other sort of the ecosystem questions. What are going to be the rules? What are the regulations? What are the policies? Are there going to be legal changes that may be coming out of the Senate or the House that maybe impact the business community? Then you get into some other key factors like, can I find the talent that I need? And of course, at what cost would that talent require? So these are always, I think, sort of standard kind of areas that companies are always going to take a look at. And again, it does vary by sector as to which one of those relative variables are more valuable. So for example, like in the electronic sector, I can tell you right now, historically, cost of electricity was always one factor that companies would take a look at. But guess what? Even that's now beginning to change, because now some of these same investors are not just looking at the cost, but they also want to know how much of the electricity that I might use in my facility comes from renewable sources of energy. So that renewable dimension is almost like a new factor that businesses, particularly in the tech space, are beginning to compare and contrast across several ASEAN countries as they think about making new investments.
1: Some say that if we do not pursue this PacSilica initiative here in the Philippines, we might lose out to other countries like Vietnam, or the U.S. might bring their business elsewhere, or all of these corporations might bring their business elsewhere. Is this a legitimate fear, or is it just hype?
0: I would say PacSilica and the framework is an opportunity to enhance the attractiveness for the Philippines. Whether or not PacSilica existed or not, as I was indicated before, the Philippines was already attracting more interest. It was already getting more attention, at least from our clients, to say, Mark, how can you help us get a better feel for what's going on? So I wouldn't strike it as if PAXILCA is not successful, then that means, you know, U.S. companies won't invest in the Philippines. I wouldn't make that sort of proposition. But PAXILCA could enhance the types of U.S. companies and the types of sectors that U.S. firms want to be attracted to the Philippines.
1: PAXILCA was conceived to counter China's dominance. Mm-hmm. Trump is meeting President Xi Jinping tomorrow. What will the impact of this be, you think?
0: Well, I think it's interesting because clearly some of the U.S. government's sort of trade policies towards ASEAN, some, not all, of course, are influenced by the evolution of the U.S.-China relationship. And therefore, when President Xi and President Trump meet, I think ASEAN governments, the U.S. private sector, and even the ASEAN private sector will probably be keeping their eye

0: with former ambassador, Philippine ambassador to the U.S., Jose Cuisha, yesterday, who said, with a long relationship of the Philippines with the United States, sure, we should have gotten 10% sure, at least. What is your stand on this, and what is the stand of the American corporations on this, and how can we move forward? How can we perhaps get a better deal?
1: So, generally speaking, yeah, the change in U.S. government trade policy in the sense of imposing import taxes on American importers if they choose to bring in goods that are made in the Philippines or Vietnam, it's definitely created more challenges for business, both U.S. companies but also ASEAN businesses. You mentioned that some governments have been able to negotiate ART agreements with the U.S. government, and as a result, some of the current import tariff rates on goods that come from those countries are a little bit lower than the import tariff rates on goods that come from the Philippines. We know that the U.S. government and the Philippine governments are still negotiating on ART. I think we're looking forward to the period in time where these negotiations reach a conclusion and we see what the final sort of import tax rates are going to be from Philippines, Vietnam, Malaysia. And then I think with that additional certainty, that'll be helpful. I think generally speaking, these relative tariff rates within ASEAN countries, there's not a significant difference between, let's say, Vietnam or Malaysia. So one thing we know that ASEAN governments were very clear on, they don't want to have a race to the bottom in terms of these tariff rates. And I think generally speaking, that's not been the case. So I don't believe it's going to pit one country against the other so much in terms of these kind of different tariff rates. I think ASEAN still remains very attractive for business. In fact, even with the tariff rates, U.S. investment has continued and U.S. Imports of goods from Southeast Asia are continuing to go up. So in some ways it does impact business, but it's not necessarily changing the commercial relationships, at least at this point.
0: Thank you so much, Mr. Mark Mealy. I know that with your hard work, maybe, who knows, you can even bring it down to 3%.

0: We hit the road, literally. Welcome to Seruma, where the only way forward is full throttle. It took almost 2 hours of bouncing through muddy, slippery roads. It felt more like an obstacle course than a trail. My arms were sore, my shoes unrecognizable. But my spirit totally fired up.
1: Ang ganda, no?
0: Actually, we're not even there yet. Daldagon Peak is right over to my left side. We just stopped by because I just wanted to enjoy the views from this point. Just when I thought the adventure couldn't get any better, boom, Daldagon Peak. In my opinion, it's breathtaking. It's remote and worth the mud bath. Seruma is something else. The landscape unfolds the gentle rolling hills. It looks like you were plucked straight out of New Zealand, minus the hobbits, of course, but definitely with a wide cinematic magic. Seruma is a coastal municipality in the northeast of Kamsur. It's a scenic 2-hour drive from Naga Airport, which you can cut by a stopover to try kinalas or the famous Naga dish that's comparable to Japanese ramen. It was delicious. Seruma is a small town that is raw and still untouched. It gives you a feeling that you're the only one there, and we were actually the only ones there.
2: What Queen song best describes your life right now?

0: ang mananalo ng 125 million pesos worth of confidential funds.
1: Wala.
0: True sis or false sis?
1: Totoo naman, hindi ba?
2: My whole career has been fine dining. But the one time I've ever made money was through burgers. And so, yeah, so it's really a life that I didn't choose. Like, the burger life chose me.
3: Mostly fine dining. It's very rare that you see, like, a food court stall be awarded as such. So when I got the email, I was like, is this real? Is this a scam?
4: It's only mahal when you only wear it once. Because we're used to wearing Filipiniana, Filipino clothes, weaves, just for special occasions. And for us, that we believe in every day is a special occasion.
5: What we wanted was to really elevate what action films were, to elevate Philippine filmmaking.
6: Showcase.
5: Yeah, showcase. And showcase the locations here. And I wanted to also show the production companies all over the world that it's actually really good to shoot here in the Philippines.
6: Right.
7: This week on Agenda North America, mga isyong direktang tumatama sa Philam community. Cost of living, top concern ng maraming young voters, as some polls show growing dissatisfaction with President Trump.
8: They thought it will be better, but nowadays, you know, it's just everything is getting impacted.
7: Plus, a major crackdown on healthcare fraud. Pero para sa legitimate Philam providers, may pangamba na baka madamay ang tiwala sa buong komunidad.
9: Now, we're losing our credibility because of what's going on.
7: Mga kwentong mahalaga sa atin this weekend on Agenda North America.
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10: Are we really ready for what comes next? Join Kong Migs Villafuerte and Sec Henry Aguda as we ask, what's the point of going digital in the Philippines? With Ronnie Puno and Alex Caleja. What's the point?

0: The camp of Senator Loren Legarda pushes back against the ombudsman's preliminary probe into her and her son. Meanwhile, a congressman questions the sudden change in the schedule for deliberations on the proposed congressional budget. This is On Point. I'm Pinky Webb. Here are the highlights of our discussions this week. Let's get On Point with her spokesperson and also lawyer, part lawyer. Do I call you Dean, Attorney?
1: What Dean is okay. Dean? But maybe here, Attorney.
0: Attorney for, sige, for ngayon, this one. Ngayon, dito, Attorney Tony

0: Lavinia. So good to see you again. Welcome to the show.
1: Thank you for having me, Pinky.
0: Appreciate your time here.
1: I really like to come here because it's so intelligent, conversation I have with you.
0: All right, the preliminary investigation into the solar business. I'm going to get to that later. Where are they right now?
1: They're somewhere in Europe. The government knows that because they submitted country affidavits. Yeah, it's there. And it's there in the country affidavits. They had to have that notarized in the embassy, so they're there. Senator Legarda is on medical leave. I want to stress, Pinky, that there are no charges against her. There is no arrest warrant against them. They're free to come and go as they please, at least for now. Okay. So there's no flight here. There's no
0: risk.
1: Flight. They're not. No flight. They're not escaping from anything.
0: Mm-mm. Why did they leave?
1: Well, for Senator Legarda, for sure, because of her medical situation, which is quite well known among her colleagues in the Senate.
0: Yeah.
1: And I suppose her son is there to accompany her as family.
0: The senators are saying it has something to do with her lungs. I mean, what can you tell us about the medical condition?
1: That's the most I can tell you also. I actually don't ask about it, but I know about it because of what other senators have said.
0: When was the last time you spoke to Senator Loren?
1: Yesterday, I think.
0: What can you tell us?
1: She's okay. I gave an interview earlier. She wants to go back, not for the impeachment trial necessarily, but because for her advocacies. You know, I mean, we share a lot of advocacies together, and she feels like, I want to go back for my advocacies and raring to go back. So I think on time with the medical situation address, she'll be back.
0: I know you said that you can't say much about it, but how serious is it?
1: It's serious, I think. It's serious. And especially my understanding also is when you're faced with stress, with, fatigue and all of that, it flares up even more. Mm-hmm. It's been there for a while, actually. I think.
0: So meron na po siya talagang iniindang sakit. Matagal na.
1: I think parang autoimmune disease din siya. Di ba nagta-turn on and off depending on
0: So it's
1: situation.
0: An autoimmune disease and an issue with her lungs.
1: Yes. In relation to the lungs. But I'm not really sure because I don't see the medical, certificates and everything.
0: But that's what you know.
1: That's what I know and that's what I've heard the other senators say.
0: You said you talked to her yesterday. How is she?
1: By phone. She's okay. She's high spirits is not the right word because she's very worried and she feels that all of this is so unfair.
0: What is unfair, sir?
1: All these charges, accusations against her and her son, it's just unfair for her who has been a public servant for 30 years. No case ever filed against her, not even an investigation. And here, and actually when we go to her cases later on, even the cases complaints that have been filed, there's really nothing about her except that she's the mother of Leandro. Mm-mm. With Leandro, there are accusations which are also, in my view, groundless and baseless. But with Senator Legarda, there's really nothing there except that she's the mother. And here she is being accused for the first time in her life, in her public life, of plunder of all things. Diba? Plunder. There's no plunder. There's no government money that's been invested or taken here or misused here.
0: But that's what I learned also very recently. It doesn't have to be government money.
1: It doesn't have to, but there's also no other kind of money that's being, money for what they call ghost electric. There's no, let's put it, there's no, Leandro Levista doesn't owe the government anything that she has not already paid for.
0: He has paid
1: already what he needed to pay.
0: What did he pay government?
1: He paid government what's called financial obligations for service contracts, renewable energy service contracts that did not go from what's called the pre-development stage to the development stage. Because renewable energy service contracts are exploratory contracts. And the first phase is called pre-development. You look for the land, you look for the wind, you look for the solar. And many times, not just Leandro, but other investors, they're not able to proceed to the next stage of development. In those cases where the projects did not get to development, there were financial obligations you have to pay the government. And they charged him for that, and he paid that.
0: How much is this?
1: $92 million, actually. The DO says $88 million, but we know he paid $92 million. And then they keep on talking about this $10 billion and $24 billion. There's no $10 billion, $24 billion that has been charged to him. And we don't understand why. We think, actually, we're giving right now the DOE the benefit of the doubt, like that they're misinformed or they just need to look at their documents again, what they actually sent to Leandro, what they sent to other companies, because that's how we will find out what the truth is here. But definitely,
0: let's add context.
1: No $10 billion, no $24 billion.
0: Okay. Let's add context to this, Dean, to attorney. First of all, we're talking about contracts that were given to Congressman Leandro Leviste.
1: His businesses.
0: Sorry, hindi pa pala siya congressman noon. Oh, tama. Yes. So, back in 2019, di ho ba?
1: Started earlier pa. Kasi marami, this was three presidencies from President Aquino, President Duterte, and President Marcos. Three DOE secretaries. So, marami yan through the years. No? Hindi yan na 2019 lang. Yung solar ng franchise yung 2019.
0: Yes, the franchise.
1: But
0: for
1: before
0: the solar.
1: That, there were already other contracts.
0: Okay, but what we're talking about here right now is 2019 when he got supposed to be what they called na monopolize niya yung solar contracts. He's supposed to serve underserved communities, yung po mga malalayong lugar na wala pong kuryente. Yun po dapat ang kanyang bibigyan ng kuryente para to simplify.
1: I-parse natin yan, Pinky, no? 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Rural areas, hindi,

0: Unfortunately, that required the DOE issue rules and regulations to implement that franchise.
1: One. From the DOE?
0: Yeah, kailangan ng DOE yun. Kasi kailangan, hindi mo basta-basta may franchise ka magagawa mo. Kailangan may rules and regulations. And then, more importantly, kailangan ma-identify yung areas kung saan mo dalhin yung kuryente mo.
1: Okay.
0: None of that happened. So actually, automatically, ang word sa law, ipso facto, na-revoke na siya noong late 2021, early 2022. 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So, even the complaint that the ombudsman is asking Senator Loren and Congressman De Vista to respond to doesn't really talk about the solar ng bayan. It's a, parang ano lang yan, anong tawag niyan? It's a subterfuge na ito ang kaso. 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Kasi sabi nila, you got all of these contracts and you did not implement them.
1: Okay.

0: when the cameras stop rolling everywhere else. 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Brains that back it up. After Hours.
1: Sa Pinky Wave, muntik ng team kamati. Sa Miller Check, nakarating na. 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

0: live on point with Navota City Representative Toby Tiangco. Congressman, good to see you.
1: Yes, welcome good evening, back. Pinky.
0: Okay, so I watched you. Let's lay the premise here. The budget of Congress close to about 28 billion pesos.
1: No? I mean, hindi pa natin alam eh. Di ba, yun ang number one. Hindi pa natin alam kasi ang lumabas pala ngayon yung NEP, no? Which I sent to your staff. Ang NEP is 17,623,597. 2027 NEP yan. Ang 2026 NEP was 17,202,099,000. And pagdating sa General Appropriations Act, naging 27,702,099,000. So nadagdagan siya ng 10.5.
0: Okay.
1: So
0: the, B.
1: 10.5 billion, yes. So the reason why I wanted to interpolate is number one, dapat kasi malaman, pareho lahat ng ahensya, di ba? 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
0: Nung nakaraang taon.
1: Anong status ng paggastos nyo ng 2026? And most important, bakit nyo kailangan yung halagang hinihingi ninyo? So yan yung basic questions eh. Pero ito, hindi nagdaan sa committee. Diba? Nung first day ng budget briefing, sabi ko, daanin sa committee. Hindi, they didn't even answer.

0: Sir, ang sabi lagi, we'll ask the leadership, hindi pinadaan sa committee. So nakita ko, nung linabas yung schedule on September 15, nakita ko 24th, no? So kampante ako, 24th pa naman eh. Biglang nung 17th ng 2 a.m.,
1: An email was sent
0: yeah, informing the members na yun.
1: Na that it was going to be moved to September 17
0: at 10 a.m.
1: So binigyan kayo ng 8-hour advance notice.
0: Okay, kasi ako,
1: 2 a.m. nila sinend yung email. So you had an 8-hour advance notice from September 24 to September 17. That's basically it.
0: Yes. Okay. Correct.
1: So obviously, as you were saying, it didn't give anyone time to prepare. Not even that. Even others who would be awake at 2 a.m.
0: And no, maybe, sino nga magbabasa ng email
1: maybe,
0: at 2 a.m.?
1: Exactly. 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
0: yes,
1: baka wala ding nakabasa.
0: Hindi, tsaka hindi yun eh, ang Pinky eh. 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The natural thing you would do is kung 17, dun ka kukuha sa 18 at 19 kasi yun ang nakaschedule eh. The reason na may schedule kami is para alam mo kung ano yung paghahandaan mo. 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
0: 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May salisigang doon sa loob ng Congress eh.
1: So,
0: tsaka alam nila that I was on travel.
1: Yeah, I was gonna go there. So you were on official leave,
0: yes,
1: right?
0: Yes, I asked for a travel clearance and I have a travel clearance.
1: Okay, and certainly, alam nilang wala ka. Actually, my first question was, tingin mo ba sinadya talaga para wala ka doon at makapagtanong?
0: Ako? Mm-hmm. 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
1: Yeah. I want to go to that a little later on because that's also something very interesting for me to discuss with you. So, para sa'yo, intentional, just to be clear, was it intentional,
0: yes,
1: you think?
0: Yes.
1: So that hindi ka makapagtanong?
0: Yes.
1: Okay.
0: Because alam nila eh. Alam nila ako yung humihingi na dalhin sa committee. Hindi, ang sagot nila noon, we will ask the leadership. Doon pa lang, halata mo na naayaw. Because when I asked Chairwoman Swan Singh at that time, kung pwedeng dating, ang sabi niya tatanungin sa leadership. Eh yung leadership nasa opisina lang nila eh. So ayaw niyang, ibig sabihin, delaying tactic lang. 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So ayaw talaga.
1: Bakit nila ayaw? I mean, ano ba yung mga tatanungin mo?
0: Kaya? Yun yung first. Why do you deserve, why are you requesting this
1: budget,
0: di ba?
1: I think actually the other point there would also be, Kong Toby, is how did Congress utilize the budget
0: last year?
1: Okay.
0: I sent you, maganda kong pakita yung ano eh, yung pinadala ko. Okay. Tignan natin ha. Kasi, since hindi ako pinayagan, yan yung unang slide. So, makikita natin doon sa 2025, ang budget lang is, NEP is 16,345,154,000. Pagdating ng GAA, 33 billion.
1: Times 2.
0: More. Ang dinagdag yung sa baba is 17,324.
1: Yeah, it's about 100 and plus percent
0: yes,
1: more. Okay.
0: So tingnan mo yung dinadagdag lang is 12 billion, 17 billion, 10.5 billion. So ang tanong, bakit? Bakit mo kailangan ng ganyan? But ang mas telling is yung next slide. Okay?
1: Sorry, just to be clear about this. Yung pinag-usapan natin na 16 billion to 33 billion, that was 2025.
0: Yes.
1: Okay. Ngayon, itong budget this year is
0: 17 billion.
1: NEP was 17, naging 27. In other words,
0: this 2026 yan.
1: Yes.
0: So ang dadagdag is yung sa baba na 10.5
1: yes,
0: billion.
1: Yes, I know. 17 is the original from the NEP. Sa GAB, lumabas 27. That's about 10B.
0: Yeah.
1: More or less. Ayun, nasa baba nga, 10.5.
0: Uh-oh.
1: So yun na nadagdag. Okay.
0: Uh-oh.
1: Ano yung mga concerns mo?
0: Hindi. Okay. So yung next slide natin. Ang pinakamalaki dyan is yung MOOE, 18 billion. And what is MOOE? Yun yung certification by liquidation. Di ba? So yun. So ang next slide ko is... Since since ayaw nilang sagutin, so binasi ko yung questions ko because the next agency was the COA. So hindi na ako nagpumilit kasi kahit anong gagawin kong motion doon, ipipilit nila na hindi pa pwede. Di ba? So walang mangyayari doon. So the next agency was COA. So ang nakita ko, tinanong ko, based on the audit report, reconciled, admitted to. Number one, pantay-pantay ba ang MOOE per congressman?
1: Mm-hmm.
0: Ang sagot, hindi. It depends on your position, it depends on how much work you do. So may discretion. Hindi
1: discretionary
0: na
1: siya, in other words.
0: First of all, wala nang resibo, certification by liquidation lang, and then discretionary siya. So who exercises that discretion? Is it the chairman of the Committee on Accounts? And what is the basis of that discretion? Bakit mo dadagdagan yung isang...
1: Si Congressman A.
0: Oo, natuwa ako dito kay Congressman A. Ang bait nito, hindi nagtanong.
1: Oh.
0: Itong tanong.
1: Siguro ikaw, kung iba bibigyan ng 100M, ikaw baka nasa 1M.
0: I mean, Pinky, I don't ask questions.
1: No, I'm kidding. So, it's discretionary. On who? Who decides on how much a congressman is entitled to for the MOOE? You know, this is a big question because I remember si Congressman Leandro Levisi was bringing this up, di ba? Mm-hmm. Pag-usapan din natin yung MOOE ng mga congressman.
0: Yes.
1: Kailangan din nating tingnan ito.
0: So, dapat transparent.
1: So, yung akin what lang was it in the past? Ganun din ba palakasan?
0: Hindi. Ang impression ko, ang akala ko noon, pantay-pantay. Kaya nagulat ako nung sinabing may discretion. Pero siyempre, hindi na masasagot ng COA kung si who exercised the discretion. That should have been answered by the House. No? Number one yan. Number two, kung titignan mo yung budget, ito nagtataka ako, bait nila ginagawa. For example, ito confirmed ng COA to. Supplies and materials. Ang budget is 939,870,000 for 2024. Confirmed by COA.
1: Okay. Supplies and materials.
0: Oo.
1: Okay.
0: Ang nagastos lang is 84,790,000.
1: Mm-hmm.
0: So meron kang sobrang 855 million. Okay?
1: Nasaan 'yon?
0: Hindi, okay. Hindi mo na 'yan yung tanong.
1: Okay.
0: So kung ang nagastos mo lang sa 2024 is 84 million, why would you request supplies and materials for 2025 of 1,340,000,000?
1: Got it. Okay.
0: Di ba pag ang isang ahensya, hindi nagagastos yung pera, pinapagalitan sa Congress yan, di ba? Mm-hmm. Tapos out of the 1,340,000,000, ang nagastos lang is 120,000,000. So may savings yan na 1.2 billion.
1: Okay.
0: So ang tanong ko, saan nyo dinala tong savings na ito?
1: All right. And that's On Point this week. Join us again next week only here on BNC, the Billionario News Channel.

0: I think 15 years ago, I was a guest speaker in the remaking of Mumbai.
1: Okay.
0: So our suggestion was all the building structure vulnerable to disasters, demolish them, and come out with new buildings, ala Singapore, with more open spaces. And I've been a guest speaker in 21 countries with projects in 40 countries. What we need is visionary leadership with strong political will, good appreciation of good urban planning, good design like architecture engineering, and good governance, excellent management. And I see that in the rural Dubai, Singapore, and Scandinavian countries.
1: You were talking about redesigning certain cities. Well, you demolish the structures that are vulnerable so that you can create more open space. Do you think there's hope for the city of Manila?
0: I think there is. Urban renewal.
1: Yes.
0: In fact, the title of the conference in Mumbai was Remaking of Mumbai.
1: Okay.
0: And the Philippines, and if I may, India has the same democracy.
1: Okay.
0: But they were able to do it. I think it was a strong political will.
2: How long did it take them to do that?
0: About 15 years.
2: Oh, 15 years.
0: You go to Mumbai now, it's completely different from when I spoke about 15 years ago.
2: So if we talk about 15 years implementation of the project, in our case, we change our leadership every 6 years. Three for locals. So I don't know, will that work? Because in the continuity of the project.
0: In fact, I was hired by Asian Development Bank to help as external consultant for the Philippine Development Plan 2023 to 2028. And I commented, how come our planning here is electoral calendar? Not long-term visionary, it's short-term and opportunistic. And that's why at Palafox, what we do, immediate action, short-term, medium-term, long-term, and visionary. In fact, we plan to towards 2050, well into 2100.
1: Yeah. So in 1976, the Philippine government asked you to create a master plan for the entire Philippines. Ano po nangyari
0: doon? It's a World Bank funded.
1: Oh, yes.
0: I was the team leader and senior planner. And we said that time, our team said, with a do-nothing scenario, we'll have catastrophic traffic, flooding, not prepared for disasters, lack of decent housing, garbage problem.
1: That's parang yan yan.
0: 50 years ago. Oh. And I was working about 22 foreign consultants who work on London, Singapore, Kuala Lumpur, Hong Kong. Our plans would have been even better than Singapore and Kuala Lumpur.
1: So, but it's existed. The plan was completed?
0: Yeah, completed. That's why when I was invited and name hired to help plan the Desert Town of Dubai, Sultan Khalifa of Dubai came to see, to invite me here, and I told him, if you can wait 4 months, because I have a commitment to the Philippine government to finish the projects.
1: So, nauna pala tayo.
2: Nauna pa tayo, kaya lang hindi na na-implement.
0: Yeah.
2: Talking earlier about your Dubai project, what exactly did you do there and what happened?
0: Urban planning of the whole emirate. I set up the standards for architectural guidelines because in Dubai, bawal ang pangit na building.
1: When do you say na building is pangit?
0: Like when apply for a building permit, it's not just your lot plan. You submit an affection plan. How you affect your neighbors, contextual.
1: Yeah.
0: And also urban design. Urban design is everything you see from the window, in between buildings. We don't have that here.
1: I assume that Dubai wasn't quite as rich as it is now.
0: Yeah.
1: They were planning to be rich.
2: They had to borrow money to implement the plan.
0: Borrow money, a lot of foreign direct investments. They import and export. Like we have gold, they export more gold than us. Import, re-export. Even cars, they import, re-export. In fact, there are kiosks in Dubai. You can make a suggestion to the ruler of Dubai.
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4: Pinagdedebatehan na sa Kamara ang panukalang 7.2 trillion peso budget para sa susunod na taon.
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10: Welcome to the Bigger, Better, and Bolder Billionaire Quizby Season 2. The road to becoming the Billionaire News Channel's next Quizby Millionaire is filled with challenges that test both wit and will. And with a total prize pool of over 2 million pesos also paving the way, the nerve-wracking journey is well worth it. We are proud to be joined by our partners,

0: This is The Scorecard, where you score the latest sports news and in-depth views. I'm Anton Rojas. In case you missed it, here are the highlights of this week's interviews brought to you by the Philippine Sports Commission, the Philippine Olympic Committee, and the NSTIAC. Yumir Marshall will miss the Aichi Nagoya Asian Games after agreeing with ABAP to prioritize his health and recovery following his recent professional fight in the United States. Marshall's withdrawal also leaves the Philippines without a representative in the men's 80-kilogram division, while questions remain about the team's preparation and limited competition experience since the Paris Olympics. Now, to break down Marshall's impact on the Philippines' medal chances and the team's prospects of ending its Asian Games boxing gold drought, let's talk to boxing analyst, attorney Ed Tolentino. Partner, are you surprised na ganito ang nangyari with Yumir Marshall, considering the fact that we thought na from his fight to in the United States, dediretso siyang Japan, and also it seemed like an easy fight for Yumir as well after knocking out his opponent?
1: Well, yun nga ang tingin ng marami, Anton, no? Since nanalo by knockout si Yumir Marshall, madali lamang ang Asian Games tournament para sa kanya. Pero sa akin, I think he made the right call na i-skip na ang torneyong ito. 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Sapagkat ang amateur at professional boxing, mga kaibigan, magkaiba po yan. 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So these are two, actually, hindi talaga magkapareho ang sport na ito. Itong dalawang ito, no? So para kay Marshall, the way I see it, it's difficult to serve two masters at the same time. So ngayon, professional boxer na siya, coming off the best victory as a professional boxer kontra kay Omar Huerta. 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Ang amateur boxing, parang sprint ito. Maigsi lang at iba po ang manner of judging. More on the technical side. At amateur boxing, samantalang sa professional boxing, anything goes.
0: Attorney, what do you think is the bigger picture in Yumar and ABAP's mind na nag-decide sila na yun nga, mag-withdraw na dito sa Asian Games despite the fact that they also want to end itong gold medal drought ng Pilipinas sa boxing in the Asian Games?
1: Ang tingin ko, they're looking at the bigger picture, no? They're looking at the bigger picture. Unang-una, hindi pa naman totally wala po sa ating national team si Yumir Marshall. Pwede pa rin siya mag-participate later on, lalo na doon sa mga Olympic qualifying tournaments which will kick off by next year, 2027. Maaaring doon siya mag-participate because a larger stake will be there, Pero dito kasi parang

0: springboard ito eh, itong Asian Games towards those sa Olympic qualifying tournaments, ano? Maring yun ang target ni Yumir Marshall na doon kasi Olimpiada ang aking magiging premyo. So that may be the bigger picture that they are looking at in skipping this Asian Games. And of course, plus yung sinasabi nga po natin, masyado ng gahol sa oras at sa preparasyon. Iba po ang preparation sa amateur boxing kumpara sa pro boxing.
1: Now, obviously, with Marshall's withdrawal, the chances of the Philippines getting a medal in boxing have dramatically decreased. Pero, as you said, kasama pa rin siya sa pool ng mga boxers representing the Philippines in that sport. But what about the other boxers in the Asian Games? Meron ka bang nakikita mga pambato natin, attorney, na may malaking tsansa na makakuha ng gintong medalya?
0: Oo, bakit naman hindi? 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Yung po natitirang mga boksingero natin, si Villegas, Paalam, Petesio, out of 6 boxers. Tatlo dito may certified Olympic experience noong 2024. So malaking bagay po yan. But you also have to consider, itong mga boksingerong ito, halos inactive going into the Asian Games. And why not? Kasi they enjoyed the fruits of their labor doon sa kanilang Olympic triumphs. Ano? Medyo nagbakasyon ang ating mga boksingero. But like I said, they're back in action because they're looking at the bigger picture. Hindi lang Asian Games. We're looking at the World Amateur Boxing Championships in April 2027, the Asian Olympic Qualifying Tournament in China also in 2027. Ito yung mga torneo na magsisimula, kick-off tournaments for the Olympic berths. So, ito yung springboard, itong Asian Games. Maganda springboard ito. And of course, sabi nga po natin, yung kanilang Olympic experience, kahit pa paano, ang kalidad ng oposisyon sa Asian Games, iba naman sa Olimpiada. Medyo may konting downgrade. So kahit pa paano, maganda ang tsansa ng ating mga boksingero.
1: Now, attorney, the Philippines has not won Asian Games boxing gold since 2010. And given the reason that you mentioned, na nag-celebrate ng konti after the Olympics, baka naman. I mean, this is boxing and one punch can change the complexion of an entire fight. Is there a particular boxer na you have a gut feel na baka makakuha, baka makatama ng maganda at makakuha ng medalya dito sa Asian Games?
0: Ako, I always like Paalam. I always like Nesty Petesio. I think Nesty Petesio is capable of another Nesty plunge. Olympic plunge, to be exact. I don't think Paalam is ready to say goodbye. Ano? So maganda po. Ito yung dalawang ito ang lagi ko tinututukan sapagkat maganda kanilang grasp sa fundamentals. Ano? At very important po yan dito sa amateur boxing. So itong dalawang ito, para sa akin, magandang bintahe. Pero of course, Ira Villegas is also in my book also. So buhay po. Buhay po ang ating amateur boxing, ating mga participants dito sa boxing competition. Of course, plus yung bago natin mga national team members hoping to make a mark. Pero sir, ito tinututukan talaga, lalo na itong si Carlo Paalam.
1: Attorney, why do you think it's taken this long? Like 2010 pa yung huli nating boxing gold dito sa Asian Games. Why do you feel that we haven't duplicated that feat yet as boxing in Team Philippines?
0: Well, meron naman tayong magagaling na boksingero pero talagang mabigat din po ang competition. Hindi po natin pwedeng tanggalin yan. Plus, there have been some questionable calls along the way. Alam po natin, kasama yan sa Olympic, sa amateur boxing. Ano? Sa amateur boxing, marami talaga mga questionable decision eh. So, hindi po natin may alis yan. 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Mabigat din po ang competition talaga. And like I said, yung ating mga boksingero, minsan ang kanilang priority na yung Olympics talaga eh. 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So, again, we're facing stiff competition. And yun lang talagang I hope we get fair calls sapagkat talagang rampant po ang ika ng mga questionable calls dito sa amateur boxing.
1: Partner, one last question before we end the show. Back to you, Mir Martial. Sinabi mo na bigger picture, he's looking at the Olympics. But on the professional side, I know it's hard. You mentioned it's difficult to serve two masters. But on the professional side, ano naman ang target ni Yumir Martial?
0: Alam mo, Yumir Martial turned pro, what? December 2020, ang kanyang record, 8 wins, no defeat, 5 knockouts. Dapat mas marami pa siyang laban as a professional boxer, ano? Yung 8 laban, kukunti pa yun. Kaya nga, ako masusunod. Sabi ko nga, the best advice is concentrate on professional boxing. He fights in the middleweight division, 160 pounds. Maganda ang division na ito. Ano? Hindi pa tayo nakakakita ng Filipino middleweight champion since October 1939, noong manalo si Seferino Garcia. So, we are looking at what could be the biggest Filipino world boxing champion. So, ibang aura ang i-create ni Yumir Martial. Sa akin, yung amateur boxing, iwan mo na sa mga bata. Sapagkat he had his, ano naman, ika nga, glory days in amateur boxing, in Olympic boxing. Concentrate on professional boxing. Sapagkat ito talaga maganda ang ikanay future na dito if he can really make some headway. Pero with only 8 fights since turning pro in 2020, nakikita mo dapat mas marami pa siyang laban. Mas marami pa dapat action sa pro boxing si Yumir Martial. And for me, focus on this one sapagkat ibang klase ang future kapag nakakuha siya ng middleweight championship dito as a professional boxer.
1: Yumir Martial, world middleweight boxing champion. Parang ano, it's got a ring to it, attorney.
0: Oo, ibang klase yun.
1: Alright, partner, maraming salamat. Thanks again for joining us on the show.
0: Always a pleasure, Anton. Mabuhay ka.

0: just kept coming and coming and coming.
1: Ready to give up. Pressure for me because the bills.
0: Kind of like.
1: That was stressful.
0: Stressful.
1: 6 million we gave him. Big glad that's all gone. Something negative happens. We're like, we've done worse than that.
2: Like for myself, I have a philosophy. I'm not the smartest guy.
3: He asked questions. He listened, and when he didn't have the answer, he knew who to ask.
2: The best CEOs are the ones who listen to their people.
3: That mindset would shape a career that spanned industries, challenges, and more than 16 years at the top. Because leadership isn't always about having the answers. It's about knowing how to find them. Ernest Koo learned the value of staying connected. I'm Charles Tew, and this is Beyond the Game.
4: This week on Agenda North America, mga isyong direktang tumatama sa Philam community. Cost of living, top concern ng maraming young voters as some polls show growing dissatisfaction with President Trump.
5: They thought it will be better, but nowadays, you know, it's just everything is getting impacted.
4: Plus, a major crackdown on healthcare fraud. Pero para sa legitimate Philam providers, may pangamba na baka madamay ang tiwala sa buong komunidad.
6: Now, we're losing our credibility because of what's going on.
4: Mga kwentong mahalaga sa atin this weekend on Agenda North America.

0: Welcome back to The Scorecard. Victoria Bosong is one of the new names to watch in Philippine athletics as the middle distance runner makes her Asian Games debut in Aichi, Nagoya, Japan. With a background in NCAA competition at Harvard and a developing professional career, Bosong now gets the opportunity to train and compete alongside some of the Philippines' top athletes. Now, to talk about her Asian Games preparation, her experience representing the Philippines, and her ambitions in the 800 meters, let's welcome to the show middle distance runner Victoria Bosong, who is live from Japan. Is that right, Victoria?
1: Yes, correct. I arrived yesterday.
0: All right. So we're very excited for you. We're going to pray for your success in your Asian Games campaign. But since this is the first time I get the opportunity to speak with you, Victoria, could you tell us a little bit about yourself, like your background? Where do you trace your Filipino roots?
1: Yeah. So I am 23 years old. I graduated from Harvard last year in 2025. And my mother is from Puerto Galera in Oriental Mindoro.
0: Wow, Puerto Galera. So that's like a beach, like an island. That's what it's known for.
1: Very beautiful.
0: Have you been there before?
1: Yes, I have. I've been to the Philippines quite a few times, and I'm actually heading there right after Japan. So I'm looking forward to checking out the white beaches again.
0: All right. And Harvard, obviously, when you say Harvard, were you always an athlete, or was going to Harvard one of your dreams?
1: Yeah, I think going to Harvard was my dream since I was, even before I started track. And they also just have an incredible track and field program with a lot of history. It was a dream come true on both my athletic and academic ends.
0: Victoria, when did you first have the idea that you could represent the Philippines in international competition?
1: Yeah, I've always wanted to since I was a little girl. I just grew up around Filipino culture and so many values that came with it, like family and community, hard work, resilience. It kind of just really shaped me into like the woman and athlete I've become. And so ever since I was young, I've always wanted to compete for the Philippines. And once I really progressed in my track and field career, it kind of was a no-brainer. And I'm just really grateful to be here. And I'm excited to represent the Philippines finally.
0: And we're excited for that. Now, Victoria, before I ask you more about your preparations and the upcoming events, I'm just curious, if not a track athlete, what do you think your career would be as somebody who went to Harvard?
1: Well, I'm actually pre-med, so I am planning to go back to school once I'm done my track career to become a doctor.
0: Oh, wow.
1: So I would probably be in medical school right now, but that'll have to wait a few more years after hopefully a couple Olympics.
0: That's awesome. Any specialization in mind as a doctor?
1: Yes, my eyes are on dermatology or OBGYN. Both of those are great specialties.
0: All right. But before that, of course, we're very excited to see you represent the flag in the Asian Games. So tell us about your preparation. How excited are you? Is there a little bit of nerves that you're going to make your Asian Games debut here in Japan?
1: Yeah, I mean, I'm so excited. This is, again, has been a dream for so long for me. But, you know, I've tried to look at it less as pressure and more of like as excitement and a privilege. Obviously, the Asian Games is a huge stage, and just getting here and representing the Philippines is something I'm just so grateful for. So I want to enjoy it rather than letting it feel too overwhelming or scary.
0: President Abraham Bumble Tolentino of the POC was on the show recently, and he has high hopes for our Philippine delegation in the Asian Games. He says that he wants to target double the amount of gold medals in the previous Asian Games. And of course, you have a lot of great athletes alongside yourself competing, like, of course, Alex Iala, Carlos Yulo, EJ Obiena, just to name a few. How does it feel to be part of a cast like that in this hopefully historic Asian Games for the Philippines?
1: Yeah, it's so exciting. I think one of my main goals as an athlete has been to be someone where, like, you know, younger Filipino athletes can look up and just be inspired and think, you know, one day I want to be up there on the international stage and just achieve as much as they have. And so I'm in great company. There's just so many athletes here from so many different sports who are going to achieve great things, and I hope to be one of them as well.
0: Have you had a chance to speak with any other athletes from other sports? Have you shared or compared notes and have given each other words of encouragement?
1: Not yet, just because I'm not in Nagoya yet. But I hope that when I'm there, I'll be able to, share experiences and hear kind of what their training's been like and what they're excited for, and hopefully get to cheer them on a bit after I'm done competing.

0: Victoria, aside from, of course, your Filipino background, what else inspired you to represent the Philippines, and what does that opportunity mean to you personally to, you know, have that flag on your chest?
1: Yeah, again, like, my family background always, I mean, it's been so important to me just growing up around that culture. But again, like, the belief and the support that the people in the Philippines have shown me already has just been so beautiful and so fulfilling to me. And if I can instill that same belief in the younger generation, then I feel like that would just be such a fulfilling career, even just besides the times and the medals. And so that's really what I hope to achieve just on and off the track.
0: Victoria, being that this is your Asian Games debut, what would you envision to be a successful Asian Games campaign for yourself?
1: Yeah, my goal here is definitely to win the 800, get gold, and also bring home just as many medals as possible in the relays. You know, I'm very competitive and I want to win and make the country proud and bring home some good hardware. You know, at the same time, yeah, this is my first time representing the Philippines at like a major international competition. And you know, what I control is how I show up on the track. And if I just compete with joy and trust in my preparations and just give everything I have in the race, then I know I can walk away proud, no matter the result.
0: Going back to your education in Harvard, what did your time there learning and being a part of such an institution like that teach you about handling pressure and competing against the best athletes in your field?
1: Yeah, I really loved my time at Harvard, and I feel very fortunate that I'm still training in the same environment. I think one of the biggest things that Harvard taught me was just the confidence that comes with preparation. And, you know, every day you build that in practice, in the weight room, through recovery, and just doing all the little things very consistently. And I like to tell people I do get more nervous for most of my workouts than my races, because, you know, training, it can be really intense. And I do put myself through a lot of discomfort there, just so when I get to the starting line, I can feel as calm and confident as possible, because I know the hard work's been done. And so, yeah, I think I don't get intimidated by who's standing next to me, and I've just developed the confidence that, you know, no matter what race I'm put into, I think I can be competitive and that I belong in that field.
0: Victoria, as you embark on this exciting new chapter in your athletic career representing the Philippines in the Asian Games, do you think that this is like a launching pad to you continuing to represent the Philippines in other international events? Do you see yourself doing that in the coming years?
1: Definitely. I think, you know, whether that's at the SEA Games, other Asian Games, World Championships, Olympics, I want to be there, and I want to be on the podium, not just competing, but bringing home, you know, some glory back to the country. And at the same time, you know, track for me hasn't just been about running fast times. I, you know, don't want to just limit myself by deciding what I'm capable of in the future. And a huge part of the sport for me is just continuing to, like, find out how far I can push myself, and, you know, building that belief in myself and just constantly raising the expectations of what I'm able to achieve. So I'm just super excited for my first competition, and excited for the years to come.
0: Victoria, did you notice any difference in terms of the training methods, maybe the style of preparation from what you're accustomed to in the U.S. to what you saw when you came here in the Philippines?
1: Yeah, I always admire the way the Philippine athletes, you know, how they prepare and how they carry themselves, and just how much pride they take in representing the Philippines. I think it's very special, and it's something I'm definitely going to carry with me throughout my time representing the country. And so, yeah, it's just been, you know, track is such an individual sport, but, you know, there are also relays, and just being part of the national team has just reminded me how special it is to compete not only for your own goals, but also for your teammates and for your country. And so just feels like such a privilege to be here.
0: Are you familiar, Victoria, with former stars or current stars in athletics in Philippine history?
1: Yeah, definitely. I think right now, though, like, I'm really focused on, like, you know, the current rising stars and all the different sports. You know, obviously, like, Alex Ayala has, you know, just a huge inspiration to me. She's young like me, and she just achieved so much. And obviously on the track as well, like EJ Obiena, like, I saw him actually at a competition in Europe a few weeks ago. And, you know, it's

0: it's just nice being able to be surrounded by people, just even in the current day and age, and be inspired by what they have achieved and just looking up to people even your own age.
1: All right, Victoria, we talked about your Filipino background. We talked about your expectations for the Asian Games. And since we still have a little bit of time on the show, I want to ask you, do you speak a little bit of Tagalog?
0: Nagtatagalog
1: ka pa, Victoria?
0: I think my main thing, I can understand it fairly well, and I can sing the national anthem. So if you ever need me, any of the competitions are on your show, I got you.
1: Talaga, you can sing the Philippine national anthem.
0: Yes, yeah. For many years, I learned it when I was a lot younger. I
1: sample
0: so
1: naman. Baka naman pwede mo kami bigyan ng sample. First ever live sample of the Philippine National Anthem here on the scorecard. Kahit yung unang line lang.
0: Okay, let me see. I guess I can do like the beginning.
1: Okay, okay. Bit.

0: Hey,
1: I think people might
2: she
1: be
2: can
1: sleeping.
2: Sing. She can
1: I
2: sing.
1: I think people might be sleeping in the room next door, so I don't know how much more I can do.
2: Favorite food, Victoria? Ano yung paborito mong Filipino food?
1: Oh my gosh, I don't even know where to begin. Pansi, sinigang. I love halo halo is one of my favorites. I definitely have a sweet tooth, so any Filipino dessert, I really love.
2: Okay, lastly, this is one of the toughest questions that we always ask the athletes. Do you have a fearless forecast for yourself? Any projection for what you will achieve in the Asian Games? I don't want to put you on the spot, but I mean, this is a question that we usually ask the officials and the athletes.
1: Yeah, my eyes are set on gold. I don't know what's going to happen, but I know I'm going to put my best foot forward, and I think our relays can do something really special too. I'm excited for those. And yeah, whatever happens, I'm going to compete with joy and confidence, and I'm very grateful to be here, and I'm looking forward to cheering on all the other athletes as well in both athletics and all the other sports.
2: Well, Victoria, it was a pleasure getting to speak with you. We wish you all the best. We'll be rooting for you and praying for you that you get that gold in the Asian Games. Thank you for sharing your story and, of course, giving us a sample of your singing talent here on national television. Maraming salamat, Victoria Bosong, and best of luck in the Asian Games.
1: Maraming salamat po. Laban Pilipinas.
2: Ayan, Laban Pilipinas. Victoria Bosong with us here on The Scorecard. And with that, thank you for joining us. We'll see you again on The Scorecard, where sports is our business and business is our sport, on the Bilyonario News Channel. This is Anton Rojas. Have a blessed week.
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2: Totoo naman, hindi ba?
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4: 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Nasabi ko kagad, hindi ako natakot.
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0: Good afternoon, I'm Hannah Tia. Today on Newsfeed Weekend. A fresh start for Mary Jane Veloso. Her family and supporters are gathering this morning for a Thanksgiving Mass after her release following President Ferdinand Marcos Jr.'s grant of an absolute pardon. Let's go live to Remus Macasero, who's in Quezon City. Remus, kamusta na ang sitwasyon dyan?
1: Hannah, we are currently here at Siena College Chapel in Biaknabato, Quezon City, where advocates and supporters gathered for the Thanksgiving Mass to celebrate Mary Jane Veloso's freedom. It was a highly emotional scene last night as Veloso officially received her absolute pardon. After 16 years behind bars, after surviving death row in Indonesia, and after years of fighting for her life, Mary Jane is now officially a free woman. Following the signing of her absolute pardon by President Ferdinand Marcos Jr., Bureau of Corrections Director General Gregorio Pio Katapang Jr. personally handed Veloso a copy of the pardon and her official release order last night. The absolute pardon removes the remaining legal consequences in her case, giving her a clean slate after more than a decade and a half behind bars. According to Migrante Chairperson Joanna Concepcion, today's gathering here at the chapel honors the tireless advocates and supporters who never stopped believing this day would come. Meanwhile, after the program, Veloso and her family will stay here for a while to rest before their expected trip home to Nueva Ecija. Hannah, as she expressed last night, her only wish now is to finally enjoy her freedom and make up for the lost time with the family she was separated for 16 years. Hannah?
0: Remus, 16 years on death row and in prison can definitely take a heavy toll. Meron ba tayong update doon sa physical condition ni Mary Jane and overall well-being niya pagkatapos nung pagkalaya niya?
1: Yes, Hannah. Bumuhos ang luha ni Mary Jane sa sobrang saya nang tuluyan na siyang makalaya kagabi. 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

0: 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Back to you, Hannah.
1: Thank you, Remus Macasero, reporting live from Quezon City. Vice President Sara Duterte hits back after being linked to allegations by Rodolfo Gracioso Jr., who claims to have worked for former House Speaker Lord Alan Velasco. Gracioso allegedly claimed he delivered large sums of money to Duterte. Her father, former President Rodrigo Duterte, and her brother, Congressman Paulo Duterte. But the vice president says she does not know Gracioso, nor has she received any money from him. Duterte says they're waiting for the official copy of Gracioso's affidavit from the National Bureau of Investigation before filing cases against him, like what they did to her self-proclaimed bagman, Ramil Madriaga. She dismissed the allegations as another media stunt and said they reflect what she described as the administration's continuing push to bring her down. Instead, Duterte challenged President Ferdinand Marcos Jr. to take a public drug test and address the flood control scandal, which she said the Filipino people are demanding. Senator Panfilo Ping Lacson says DPWH Secretary Vince Dizon's claim that there are no ghost projects in Taguig contradicts his own agency's site inspection reports. During a Senate hearing, Senate Minority Leader Alan Peter Cayetano asked Dizon if there were ghost projects in Taguig. Dizon answered, none. But Lacson pointed to DPWH inspection reports that he said show otherwise. In an ex post, Lacson also expressed sympathy for DPWH site inspection engineers, whose findings he said were contradicted by their own chief. He also cited an AI-based review of more than 15,000 billing photos from Taguig projects, which flagged 1,079 pairs for high visual similarity. Lacson and his team have submitted at least 45 case studies to the Ombudsman, which has since launched a fact-finding investigation into the allegations. And those are the news this hour. I'm Hannah Tia. Stay tuned to the Bilyonario News Channel. Good afternoon.

0: Growing up, it was so difficult to get vegetarian options. And I'm a vegetarian myself. So, and I know food, like, you know, I've grown up eating good food and I've always had good food around me. So I just wanted to pass this on and make it easy for people who are looking for vegetarian food.
1: Journaling doesn't have to be defined by something specific. It's really whatever makes most sense for you. So if for you it's jotting things down in the notes app, that's fine. Ultimately, the goal is to be able to like release, to like process your thoughts. And ultimately, it's a way of self-care, like making yourself feel better and like just process.
2: As we gravitated towards journaling, we actually want to remove the pressure of doing it, of journaling every day, or just having that, making it feel like a chore. So right now, if you have a notebook, if you haven't written on it in like weeks, just open it and start writing.
3: Konnichiwa! I'm Ferdinand Salvador. 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
4: Hello, hello, happy Tuesday. I'm Monique Tuzon Bassi. We're here to bring good vibes, big smiles, and a whole lot of fun.
5: And I'm Janina Vela, sitting in for Chow Long Talk. So sit back, relax, and let the good times roll. And welcome to
3: The

0: We'll give you an hour of solid discussions with our guests and tackle interesting stories that matter to you. Mm-hmm. And y'all remember yesterday that food was incredible.
1: Incredible. Oh,
0: literally. So I brought the biryani home to my husband, and he was like, what is this?
1: Jaime,
0: it's amazing.
1: You rocked our culinary world yesterday, and I still have a tray at home of the biryani.
0: Really? I still have a fourth. Papainit ko yan later.
1: And I'm not sharing it. In fact, I bought spicy tamarind sauce.
2: Oh, sarap!
0: Oh, I should buy that.
1: I'll share with you because sharing is caring, because it's almost Christmas. And how many more days?
2: 95! Woo!

0: like 6,000 pesos. That's so expensive.
1: Super.
0: Diesel went up like around 8 pesos. Gas went up around 4 to 5.
1: 5 pesos.
2: 4.88,
0: like,
2: yeah.
0: It's so expensive to keep it up. So we were talking, now we're like, should we sell the car and get a hybrid? Because I think hybrid is the way to go right now.
1: Definitely. My parents have solar panels already and a hybrid car. So it's kind of very circular now. So I think that's the way to go nowadays.
2: I know, my goodness. Right? I mean, if I can walk to work, I would.
0: If I could commute to work too, I totally would.
1: But the pawis is real and the habagat pa.
2: So I think we're gonna have to ask the bosses, can you please put showers in the studio?
1: Pwede.
2: We look decent after that. Anyway, so recently, the US President Trump has actually banned a major news channel from the press.
0: House.
2: Yeah, the White House and the press corps. And this has given him backlash because other networks were in solidarity with that with the banned news agency. And yesterday, Trump had a speech, and it was inaudible because the press pool had that protest because of their amendment rights. And you couldn't hear what he was saying.
1: That's
2: so
1: crazy.
2: Yeah, but then he came back and said...
0: He came back and launched Trump TV.
2: Yeah, yes. So, you know, whether it's, I mean, at least here in our country, whether it's good news or bad news, whether you're against or for, at least, you know, we still have our rights wherein we can actually say things, you know, as rights. And it's news channels like ourselves bring news to the general population, and I think that's their right too, right?
1: Yeah, definitely. The press is like the external checks and balances for the government. So removing that, I don't know, you can start to control the media, and you don't know what will happen then.
2: That's why his press pool now is payat.
1: Because
2: talking about payat.
0: Speaking of payat, I was like, and something you can control, Janina.
1: Yeah, Ozempic and other GLP-1 drugs are facing lawsuits over alleged vision loss side effects.
0: And this is why it's important, like Ferdy and I were talking about this, to go to a reputable clinic.
2: Yes.
1: FDA approved.
0: Exactly, because there's a lot of black market. I've been hearing that it's cheaper, you can get it from here, you can get it from there. Guys, never do the black market. Always go to a clinic.
2: Exactly. Do not self-medicate. This is very important because you have to go to reputable doctors that know what to do with these magic drugs, right?
0: And they also have to monitor you because there's a lot of like blood tests that they have to do. If you increase your dose, they have to check that. So it's a lot of, like you said, checks and balances as well with your doctor.
2: Yes, it's very important to see if you're actually eligible to take these weight loss drugs, aside from obviously their use that they were made for, right?
0: Right, 100%.
2: Yes, but let's go to something fun, Mo.
0: I'm so excited for this because September 25 cannot come soon enough when Forgotten Island comes to cinemas because they debuted with the perfect score from critics. Rotten Tomatoes gave them 100, and that's the first time.
2: Really?
0: This is the first time DreamWorks got 100. Normally they get like 97, 98. Forgotten Island's the only one that's
2: 100. Go for it, go for it, Liza Soberano. And of course,
0: Filipino pride.
2: Our friend Dolly.
0: And Leia.
2: And Leia Salonga. So wow, 100. That's pretty cool.
1: I mean, have to wait to watch. Yeah, September 25, I think it's coming out officially.
0: That's soon, that's this weekend.
2: This weekend, you know, if you're Pinoy, go check it out because this needs support because it's for Pinoys by Pinoys, told by Pinoys.
1: Definitely your duty to do that now.
2: Yes.
1: But today on The Daily Dish, we will speak with Filipino-German content creator Mary Lou Becker on her journey from corpo life to chill island girl.
2: Yes, we'll also have iconic Pinoy fashion designer Francis Libieran on his latest designs for the Asian Games.
0: We're serving you all that and more here on The Daily Dish. We'll be right back.

0: na taon.
1: Inusisa naman ang background at kredibilidad ni retired Sandigan Bayan Presiding Justice Amparo Caputanitang.
0: Sa bawat issue may anggulo at ang balita may agenda.
2: When the cameras stop rolling everywhere else, beauty that speaks for itself, brains that back it up, After Hours.
3: Welcome back to The Daily Dish. She left the corporate world in Berlin for a simpler life in Siargao. So from fashion to content creation, surfing, and running her own Airbnb business, she's built a life on her own terms.
4: Live via Zoom all the way from the land of smiles. She's not actually in Thailand. She is actually in Bantayan Island. Meet Filipino-German influencer and entrepreneur Mary Lou Becker. Guten Morgen, Mary Lou. Welcome to the show.
5: Good morning. Thank you so much.
4: Yes, I was reading the prompter and it said Thailand, but you're not actually in Thailand. You are in Bantayan Island, taking a short break from your home in Siargao.
5: That's correct.
4: Yeah. So tell us, my dear, you left a first world city like Frankfurt, studied in London and worked in Berlin, and how would you describe your life before moving to the Philippines?
5: I would say it was the typical, traditional Western society kind of life. You know, you work your 9-to-5, you go home, you are tired, you fall on your couch, watch Netflix, only to repeat everything the same day again. And you chase the next fancy job title, you chase status symbols, especially me working in the fashion industry. And so that was my life before coming to the Philippines, where everything changed.
3: So what was that moment, or what was it about that life that you wanted to change that life?
5: Oh, I can tell you exactly. It was in 2023 that I went through one of my most difficult times in my life. I was unhappy with my job, unhappy in my relationship, unhappy with the place I lived at, even though Berlin is amazing, but you know, it's a big city, it can be brutal sometimes. And I was already working remotely for a few years, and I lived mainly in the Canary Islands and experienced a slower, simpler island life. And I fell in love. I fell in love with the life, I fell in love with surfing. And that's when I realized that I wanted this to be my everyday normal. I wanted this to be permanent. And that's when I decided that I will change it all. And in the beginning, to be honest, I was extremely scared. I didn't know what I was gonna do, but I quit my job anyway. I ended my relationship and I gave up my beautiful home in Berlin and decided that I was gonna go to my second home country, the Philippines, to try to find that new, slower island life here. Mm-hmm. And because I knew Siargao already from 2014, that's when I decided to come here and try it there.
4: You know what, Mary Lou? We follow individuals like yourself that's, you know, got a Filipino background, or not even that. You know, we follow people like yourself that decided to move to the Philippines and make it your home. Your mom is from Ozamiz City. What did she say when you said, "Mom, I'm moving to the Philippines and in an island"?
5: I kid you not, her reaction was exactly like this. Huh? Why? She was in shock. She did not understand why I would want to trade my city life, my secure corporate fashion job that a lot of other girls dream of, for going back to the Philippines, the country that she left to provide better opportunities and a more secure future for her children.
4: Right.
5: So of course it was a shock to her.
3: Was that, I mean, I'm sure her shock was a little bit valid, right? Because that was a choice for her to move away. What did you see, sort of what she was talking about when coming back here, that there is the maybe uncertainty that comes with living in the Philippines? Was that something that you experienced?
5: Oh, 100%, of course. We are very privileged in Germany. We have a lot of security there. No matter what happens to you, the government will always be there to catch you when you fall. And this is a structure that is completely non-existent here in the Philippines alone. And I mean, I'm just touching one aspect, yeah. So yes, I 100% understand. Of course, the opportunities here are different. So yeah, I understand where her worries was coming from. But I mean, now 3 years later, I've built an incredible life here and she's my number one fan now and very happy and very proud of me.
4: Does she want to move back to the Philippines?
5: It's interesting, and that would actually involve a completely different conversation. For her whole life, she said that she was going to retire in the Philippines, but just recently she told me that this is no longer her plan. She got old, her priorities changed, and she's happy to retire in Germany.
3: Oh, yes. That's nice.
4: Yes. You're saying?
3: Yeah, well, no, I wanted to ask, you know, when you moved, let's talk like the first week that you settled down in Siargao, did it automatically click in or was there an adjustment period? How was that like for you?
5: Honestly, I didn't like it in Siargao at first. It was a hate-love relationship and it was a huge adjustment period, to say the least. You know, you have to imagine that I come from a seemingly glamorous fashion corporate lifestyle in a huge city in Berlin. And then you arrive on this island in the Philippines that is still rebuilding, still developing. So yeah, there were a lot of things that I had to get used to in the beginning and it took me a while. And after 3 weeks, I was like, oh, I somehow don't like it here. I was already looking for a flight to go to Bali to check it out there. But being half Filipino, of course, I also felt guilty. I thought, that can't be. I want the Philippines to be my base. Mm. I want to like it here. So I gave it one more shot. I decided that I was gonna go explore the north of the island, which I've heard so much about. And I'm so glad I did because that's when everything changed. There's just this magic. I feel like every time you head to the north, you enter the first barangay, which is called Pacifico.
4: Pacifico,
5: and
4: yeah.
5: You arrive on this mountain and you see the ocean and the surf with the waves and the people surfing in the water, and you enter this little town. And I feel like you cross this magical barrier every time. And I ended up spending a week in the north at Tangbo Beach, at Alegria Beach, which are just the most beautiful beaches in Siargao, in my opinion. And that's when everything clicked and I finally understood the vibe of the island, the rhythm, and that's when I fell in love. So later on, I also moved from General Luna to the north in a little barangay called Garcia and found a fixer-upper home, renovated it and made it my home today.
4: Actually, Mary Lou, this is funny because I know exactly the places that you mentioned. And I'm just a little flaclamped because I'm like, okay, from General Luna, okay, I understand. You know, there's more people, there's a nightlife, you know, it's accessible to certain stores and conveniences. But in Garcia, it's super quiet. Like, I think people sleep there at 6 p.m., at 5 p.m., you know? And I'm sure.
5: And I welcome it.
4: Yeah, because
5: I live my Lola grandma lifestyle. I'm very happy there. I'm doing nothing. My life centers around surfing and connecting to the local communities, taking out my dog, and you know, working on the side. And I'm extremely happy and fulfilled there.
4: Yes, a follow-up question to that, Mary Lou. Since you've moved there, of course, I'm sure the community has embraced you. What are you doing in Siargao that's helping out the community in terms of like development perhaps, or teaching them how to get into your industry, your previous industry, to make their lives better?
5: To be honest, I keep most of my, let's say, community work off the radar and do a lot of it more in silence because I just don't want to be that kind of person. This is not what I want to portray and show the world, that me as a, let's say, foreigner, because at the end of the day, I look extremely Caucasian. People don't really see me as a half Filipino because I just unfortunately don't really look it. And so most of the time people think I'm a foreigner, and because I was kind of branded that way, I started to also adapt it rather than pushing like, no, I'm half Filipino. So I kind of started to accept that label, and because I also want to be conscious about that white savior label, or, you know, there's a lot of things that go into it, so I rather try to keep it to myself. Of course, I do voluntary work, and I work with the local communities, with also a lot of beautiful local NGOs in the north, such as Colectivo and so on. So yeah, that is what I do, but I rather keep it more off the content creation part.
4: Absolutely, but you know what, since you're doing all those work, you know, it's important, I think, that we that we thank you for helping out our fellow Filipinos there in your community.
5: Thank you, I appreciate that.
3: I'm curious now, because you're talking about your community in Siargao, but you also have an online community that you just mentioned, right? Doing content creation. I was curious, like, what about, you know, what about your story did you want to really share online? Was it you being a Filipina, you moving to the Philippines? What was that about?
5: It's a lot of aspects, and I started that 3 years ago, and of course, as I have personally grown, my content has also grown with me. In the beginning, it started out with me changing my life completely, exchanging city life with a small island life. So I started to document the changes that I've made to my life, me moving from Germany to the Philippines, and now showcasing my island life with everything that now comes to it, especially in terms of surfing and skating and also traveling. But yes, of course, there are also a lot of other deeper topics, I would say, that interest me, that are important to me, that I feel like need more of a voice, such as mental health or how to behave as a tourist in Siargao Island or in the Philippines in general. And or even contributing to the local communities in every way you can. So that is kind of how I fell into it and continue to do so with everything that kind of comes my way or I think about a lot. But also, of course, to inspire others to follow their dreams, because that is what I've done. And I think it is, yeah, just a nice way to share that with others.
4: Yes, Mary Lou, you know, your content, that's why I got interested in your content, because you make it sound so dreamy, you make it look dreamy, which it is, you know. We love Siargao. But if one of your followers decides, maybe because Mary Lou lives in Siargao, I'm going to move there because she's living in paradise, what advice would you give those people who may be following your path?
5: Yeah, it's interesting because, of course, a lot of people always tell me, oh, it's so beautiful, it looks amazing, your life is so amazing, I wish I could do the same. And yes, while that is true, I love my life and it is beautiful here, but it's not always easy. You know, there are a lot of things that you have to be okay with. For example, the unreliable electricity in Siargao, you know, the limited access to health care. Like, yes, you better make sure that nothing major happens to you, because otherwise you might have to travel to the mainland, because there's just not a proper hospital in Siargao that is equipped for any major accidents. And so I think a lot of people underestimate that. So I also make it a point to also show the other side of the paradise, because yes, it is paradise, but it comes I don't really want to call it sacrifices, but that's, for the lack of a better word, let's call it sacrifices. And you have to learn to navigate those as well and learn to be okay with that. As someone like me who's never had to deal with, there's suddenly no Wi-Fi, there's suddenly no water to flush the toilet, you suddenly can't work, you have to stop your meeting. It takes time to get used to it, and not everyone can do it. Of course, personally, I learned to navigate those, and I do it because I love my life.
3: Yeah, I'm curious, because you said that you lived a glamorous life before, and now from having no electricity sometimes, and the difference in lifestyle. What do you think 2014 Mary Lou would say about 2026 Mary Lou?
5: There's no way. I would have never believed it. Again, as I said, also, let alone 3 years ago, I was a different person, even 2014. I could have never imagined, back then I clearly remember, I could have never imagined living in the Philippines because, you know, it's different on so many levels. But that is also what I've learned so much and why Siargao became my home, because

0: it made me realize how incredibly privileged and lucky I am, and made me feel so grounded and humbled me in a way. And I'm just so appreciative of everything that I was able to build because of that privilege that I had before. And so I never want to take this for granted, you know.
1: Thank you so much, Mary Lou Howe. Very inspiring. And we hope you invite us to your house. They're called Guava.
0: Of course, anytime. Guava is always your home.
1: We'll see you over there in Siargao, Mary Lou. And you have an amazing Christmas coming up in 94 days, all right?
0: That's true. Thank you. I wish you the same. Thank you so much.
2: Thank you so much, Mary Lou Becker.
1: All right. Up next, fashion designer Frances Libiran is back with new designs reaping Pinoy culture in the Asian Games. We'll ask him all about it. Don't go away. The Daily Dish will be right back.
3: Like for myself, I have a philosophy. I'm not the smartest guy.
4: He asked questions, he listened, and when he didn't have the answer, he knew who to ask.
3: The best CEOs are the ones who listen to their people.
4: That mindset would shape a career that spanned industries, challenges, and more than 16 years at the top. Because leadership isn't always about having the answers, it's about knowing how to find them. Ernest Koo learned the value of staying connected. I'm Charles Tew, and this is Beyond the Game.
5: My name is Gwen Zamora Semrad.
6: Hello, my name is David Semrad. Get her vibe, she gets my vibe. We're not just husband and wife.
5: We're teammates,
6: parents,
5: travel buddies,
6: and partners in everything.

0: 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From dazzling light to pure freedom, our guest today keeps designing our heritage for the global stage.
1: And behind the glamour is one big question. How do you turn a national sporting uniform into a statement of Filipino identity? And here to answer that is the man himself. Welcome to the show, designer Francis Libira. Already looking at all of Francis's outfit, the uniform, we wish we were athletes.
0: No, we don't need to be athletes. We'll just get them and, and flex it and pretend.
1: I know, I'm going to get a hat already.
0: Yes.
1: So anyway, Francis, you've dressed athletes in the Olympics and now Team Philippines. Mm-hmm. When they contacted you, what was running through your mind?
2: Of course, I'm always excited to work for our athletes, you know. For me, that's where my creativity comes running every time they give me the requirement.
0: Well, it's important because, you know, I've seen a lot of the uniforms you've made for the Olympics, for the SEA Games, and then now the Asian Games. But let me drop the figurative bomb for the interview.
1: I'm going straight
0: to the guttural because Recently you had a few comments, to say the least, about a statement that you've made in terms of describing a indigenous fabric or cultural, you know, treasure, which is Inaul.
2: Yes.
0: What has that taught you in terms of using that kind of cultural heritage, and perhaps, you know, how you know, did they understand what you meant? Did they misunderstand what you meant? What's the story behind it?
2: Of course, this for Didos is a big lesson for me.
0: Of course, honestly. I'm gonna ask you right now.
2: But it's an honest mistake. I mean, I composed a caption wherein I think they got offended. But I'm just coming from a fashion designer standpoint, you know, empowering the material. But if you read it literally, it's weaponizing. So for them, weapon is medyo wrong and negative. But again, I've been using Inaul for the longest time. And I love the fabric. Our local weaves is very, very beautiful. Mm-hmm. But of course, there's a lot of limitations pala. In every region, in every province, there's different types. So it's so hard to really grasp them in all in one, you know, when you're a creative person. But this has become a very an honest

0: It's learning for me. I need to research it to give respect to our own weaves, you know. I mean, as a fashion designer, I just want something beautiful and, you know, to make the whole world known that we have this type of weaves. But there's a lot of limitations pala to it that a lot of people don't know.
1: Mm-hmm. Such as?
0: You cannot, especially the inner wool, you cannot cut it. You cannot make it into a footwear. So there's a lot, and damn it, so many. It's so overwhelming when people message me that there's an instruction on how to use the inner wool. And each region is different from one another.
1: Yes. Yeah. You know, we don't know that.
2: I didn't know that either. Yeah. And you know what, Francis? I think this is a great way as well. You should actually get in touch with all the communities of all the weavers and make like an encyclopedia of the do's and don'ts.
0: Exactly.
2: No, because we need that.
0: Yes,
2: you know, but
0: yes.
2: Moving forward, how does this change the way now you make it Libiran, because that's also your catchphrase. So in terms of interpreting the Filipino heritage, but still respecting the weaves and the community, how do you change that now moving forward?
0: Well, we got in touch with different communities for the weaving and everything. And of course, knowing that the limitations of that material, of course, me as a designer, I need to respect those limitations. And making it into a Libiran, just adding some few details to it. Mm-hmm. Nakakaano na nga eh, nakakatakot na nga eh. I need to ask them, is this allowed?
2: Yeah.
0: Is this okay? You know, I don't want to step on anyone at this point. But I just want to highlight their beautiful weaves and to help out the weavers also.
2: And that's why that encyclopedia that you're gonna do soon is very important for future designers as well.
1: You made it work.
2: I'm telling the team now, you guys have to have a book.
0: We never learned that from school.
2: Right,
1: we didn't. Exactly. We don't have any information.
0: I think they need to have that manual on all the fashion schools here in the Philippines.
2: Actually.
0: Right?
1: Yeah, because we do celebrate a lot of fabrics from different parts of the Philippines. I mean, I guess I wouldn't call it complacency, but comfort already. Mm-hmm. Like fabrics from let's say up north, you know, we can pretty much put it in your artistic perspective, right? Without even knowing pala that there are guidelines that you have to follow. But let's move on forward to that, and because you already apologized, and you know, I personally felt the sincerity. So thank you so much for educating Monique and myself and the viewers. Okay, let's go on now to the Asian Games.
0: Asian Games.
1: Wow, you keep rising. I mean, from what we just discussed to now. Another way of presenting Filipino art.
0: Yeah.
1: What was your idea for the Asian Games?
0: In representing our athletes in the international stage, I would always want to use the Philippine colors, which is our flag. I cannot use the flag onto the shirt or into anything because it's not allowed.
1: Yes.
0: That I know. But Just getting inspirations from the colors, the patterns, and everything, and putting it in together is my theme for this year's Asian Games.
2: And I like that your theme this year is called Malaya. Why is freedom the right word for this year's theme?
0: It's for the athletes. It's freedom for them to really perform well in that international stage. And they should know that the expectations of the Filipinos, you know, that's a lot of pressure for them as well. So I called it Malaya Freedom.
2: Beautiful.
1: But you know what's amazing, because we are reaping medals as we speak.
2: Yes.
1: I mean, you've got the Yulo brothers. Mm-hmm. You've got the other athletes in the gymnastics
2: world.
1: Soft tennis. And the Filipinos are becoming a focus already. The Filipino athletes are becoming more of a focus nowadays, right? What did you do for your designs to make sure that, hey, I can wear it different ways, to make sure that they wear it for formal, opening, closing ceremonies, or even on a daily basis?
0: First, for the when I delivered the barongs to them, there's an instruction. The meaning of each, the baybayin that says Malaya, freedom, and the kalinga pattern on their shoulders.
1: That's the kalinga pattern.
2: Yes.
0: This one.
1: Okay.
0: Here. So it's for protection. I want them to have that sense of pride when they're walking out on that international parade. Mm-hmm. for them, I always tell them, you're carrying the Philippines.

0: on your shoulders every time you represent our country. Mm-hmm. And for them, it's such a feeling of pride. Mm-hmm. You know, from the first measurement taking palang, they would really post it in social media, and I would always tell them, don't expose yet the sketch. They're so proud.
1: So they exposed it.
0: Yeah. Eventually they did.
2: They were too excited. Were you emotional, Frances, when you saw your designs? I mean, not just for this, but even for the SEA Games, the Olympics. Like, what goes through your mind when you see our athletes wearing it? Because for them, like you said, it's the pride of the Philippines. But yeah, for you, it's probably something way different.
0: The pressure. The pressure is something that's, especially nowadays with all the bashing, and when you put your work out there, expect that people will always critic your work. Mm-hmm. But during the first time that we put it in media, of course, there's a lot of mixed comments to it. One of it is like, pare-parehas na lang, why the barong Tagalog? Why always barong? And of course, I said, because it's who we are as a Filipino. Mm-hmm. You know, it's our pride to wear our barong Tagalog in the international stage. No other culture, no other country has that.
2: Yeah.
0: Except us.
2: And that's what we're known for.
0: And I want to stay consistent with what I'm doing for the athletes. That's why there's a variation. If you've noticed from the Asian Games, it has that story to it.
1: I love that sometimes they make comments like that, but there's no suggestion after.
2: I know, right? If you're going to critique my work, give me some suggestions so I can improve.
1: How do you deal with critiques? Like, for example, critics rather, not critiques. Mm-hmm. How do you deal with critics, you know, that say something about your work?
0: They don't know the work that I put into it. They have no idea. They easily judge me based on a picture. Mm-hmm. But the hard work that goes with it, they don't know, and I don't want to explain it anymore.
2: Yeah.
0: I feel like it's pointless to even explain it to them.
2: Yeah. Your work will speak for itself. But you know, Frances, I love that you chose Baybayin for Malaya, mm-hmm, and Kalinga for the protection. Why those two specifically? Because there's so many different weaves, different regions that could represent. How, in your head, how do you come up with what to use for each games, I guess?
0: For me, patterns are very important, mm-hmm, you know, and I do research on the patterns and its meaning. So there's a lot, but the Malaya and the Kalinga, I made use of it for protection and for their strength, the meaning of it. So, ang dami pa niyan for ID eh. Ang dami pang
1: gagawin
0: eh.
1: Maganda, malakas, maganda.
2: That's
0: in the future.
2: Us.
0: Maganda at malakas.
1: Yes. I think he needs to make a scene.
2: No, he's going to make for BNC bold, brave, and beyond.
1: I like that. But what about, you know, you've already reached the pinnacle in terms of dressing a national team. And of course, you've dressed, you know, heads of state. You've dressed the country's most powerful people, most glamorous people. Who else do you want to dress in the Philippines to project our culture?
0: A lot. I mean, I think everyone who represents the Philippines in the international stage, I'm up for it to dress them up. Mm-hmm. You know, because for me, that's the platform to show my work. Mm-hmm. And I'm from the Philippines, and I'm dressing up a prominent Filipino. Mm-hmm.
2: Mm-hmm. Now, Frances, I think 447 athletes are how much you had to dress. How hard was it to dress athletes? Because they're not models and their body types are different. We have weightlifters. Yeah, we have gymnasts. Their body types different from tennis players, from swimmers. Yeah. How were you adjusting to all of that?
0: That's why the Barong Tagalog is a perfect fit for them, you know, because it could be worn for women, for short, for tall. So that's why I really made use and promoting the Barong Tagalog for them.
2: That's why, because I'm wondering how like one silhouette fits all types of bodies.
0: But the challenging part is really taking their measurements. I have to be at the, let's say, a basketball court for a long time for rehearsal at the swimming team para lang mag-abang sa kanila, because it's
2: that's
0: so challenging.
2: Though.
1: Yes, and I take note of the footwear. Did you design the footwear as well?
0: It's by The Peak.
1: But that was your design.
0: No, we just collaborated on the color scheme on that one.
1: That's so cool because nice. I'm not an athlete, but I want to wear this. Can we buy that commercially?
0: Of course, yes. This will be available soon, the Malaya t-shirt.
2: Yes. And he also made hats. So Frances was saying before we were on air, this was a last minute

0: edition.
1: Last minute edition.
0: How come?
1: Because when I was looking at the pictures of the models and the athletes, I said, there's something missing.
0: Oh, it's bagay.
1: It needs to look young and fresh.
2: Actually, cute.
0: It looks young good and fresh. Yeah. Okay, thank you so much.
1: And the concept also, I want it to be more colorful. But the original one that the athletes wore is made out of raffia.
2: Uh-huh.
1: So it's a bit textured.
2: So is this the commercial version?
1: No, that's not the one.
2: This is a prototype.
1: It's a prototype.
0: It's okay. Galing how you incorporated like the weaves into a hat. I did not know how you were gonna do that.
1: I wanted like to be very Filipino.
2: Yes. Let's beautiful. Go to Matipuno, and that's what I'm calling I'm calling the mannequin beside
0: Matipuno.
2: Francis. What other details do you have here? And would this barong also be available for our fellow Filipinos to purchase?
1: Yes, there's a lot of inquiry already. So soon we'll put it online for selling.
2: With or without the sleeve?
1: With the sleeves.
0: Ooh. Wow.
1: So the sleeves is detachable. So okay. It becomes a regular barong after if you could wear it in formal events.
2: Oh my gosh, I think you've just designed a pangbansang uniform.
0: Yeah, seriously. I love a good multi-wear. Now you chose pinya and husi for the fabric. Why did you choose both?
1: Husi because it's more sturdy. Mm-hmm. It doesn't in the long run it doesn't turn brown compared to brittle mm-hmm. compared to the pure pinya.
2: Mm-hmm.
1: And pure pinya is very sensitive.
2: Mm-hmm.
0: It is. The pinya barongs that my husband has, if you don't keep it like the way you're supposed to upkeep it, it gets brittle nga and hard.
1: And it turns brown.
0: Mm-hmm.
2: Yes, but you're not supposed to dry clean it. You're supposed to gently steam it or hand wash gently, right? But did you have any compromises that you had to adjust on your designs? I mean, thinking about, of course, the usage, the utilitarian part of an athlete's outfit.
1: Well, Kong Bamble was I presented around 10 designs for our athletes. Mm-hmm. So different uses. I made it one more stylish, but this one is the simplest one. Mm-hmm. And Kong Bamble was saying to me that Francis, I just want it clean, very fitted well to our athletes. So we came up with this one, the Malaya.
0: So Kong Tolentino worked hand in hand with you for the uniform. Oh, pretty. I want. When is it going to be available for commercial?
1: Hopefully by end of October.
0: That's soon, right? In time for the Burr months.
2: Correct. Did the athletes also share thoughts on the designs that they wanted? The ones that you're close to?
1: They would just message me and said, we're
2: Sir
1: proud.
2: Francis.
1: We're proud that we're wearing the Malaya Barong.
2: Uh-huh.
1: And can I wear it on this occasion?
2: Okay, so Alex Ayala, obviously, one of our most biggest superstar athletes, will be wearing your outfit. Are you excited?
1: Of course.
2: Did you have to make something special for her? Because how can you measure her here? I mean, she's not here.
1: They gave us their measurements, so I need to produce two for her, just for a backup.
0: Oh, wow. Oh,
1: so hopefully.
2: Look at him, he's beaming. I know
0: he can't wait.
2: Because she's now a fashion girl.
0: She literally is talking to Anna Wintour and everyone who's who.
2: Yeah, and recently she had the Sampaguita tribute to her.
0: And which is sold out so quickly.
2: Sold out.
1: Yeah.
2: Okay, let's talk about Alex, right? Perhaps what Filipino symbol would you create for her? To honor her Filipino heritage and her being
0: Apart
2: Alice.
0: From the Sampaguita, because that's already used by another brand.
2: Correct.
0: If you had to choose a weave, actually,
1: like an icon or something, I would say Sari Manok.
2: Why?
1: It's colorful, it's young, and it could do a lot of playful stuff in terms of patterns and everything.
0: Like her.
1: Yeah.
0: Oh, I love that. But you know, something stuck with me though, Francis, because you said every time you dress up athletes, you want to use the Philippine flag colors. Mm-hmm. But sometimes that's limiting because you can only do so much with blue, red, and yellow. So if you were to get asked again to dress the athletes in the future, which I'm sure you would,
1: mm-hmm.
0: how do you make that more different and more unique than what you're already doing?
1: That's the challenging part. Well, because if you notice when there's a parade, if you're just seeing our Barong Tagalog, it's just a white polo.
0: Yeah.
1: Right? So from afar, it looks like an ordinary button-down shirt. That's why I came up with the colors of the flag,
0: mm-hmm.
1: to make it more vibrant and bold. So for their local weaves, I think I need to research more on vibrant

0: patterns so that from afar it would look really nice and yet it's still Filipino.
1: Yeah. This is me out of curiosity. I haven't read the manual. I don't know the rules. Is there a way you can dye the husi or piña into our flag colors and maybe possibly make that into a barong?
0: Yes, we can. It's a possibility, but when you dye like the husi, it doesn't come out as vibrant.
1: It's more muted.
0: Mm-hmm.
1: Oh, so there are limitations, but then. Mm-hmm. So for all the critiques out there, there's a lot of rules that they don't know that goes on behind the scenes.
0: Yeah. Yes, a lot of consideration, actually. Yeah.
2: Yes, you know who considered your outfit and wore it, actually, is Darren Cross at Talia Salonga's inauguration of her Hollywood Walk of Fame star. How did that make you feel? That's your original Francis Liberian design.
0: Yes, yeah. So, that was, we sent that barong to him, I think, 3 years ago.
2: Tagal na, he didn't gain weight?
0: He didn't gain weight. He's always that thin.
1: Darren and then, love from Glee.
0: One morning, I just saw it in Instagram that he's wearing that barong. I was so surprised. I was calling my business partner, R.C. Balcazar, and was telling him, Darren's wearing our barong.
2: How does that make
1: Darren always, I feel like, wears you a lot.
2: Are you his favorite Filipino designer?
0: I wish. I hope.
2: Well, I don't think he only wears Francis, no? As I
1: think
2: know.
1: I always see Darren because in Francis. Like, that's his signature na. So maybe. We love Darren Chris. But you know, Francis, before we let you go, Ferdy mentioned this earlier. You've dressed Hollywood stars, everybody here, all the politicians, all our national athletes. Is there a bigger stage that you want to reach that you haven't reached yet? Or maybe has that changed your definition of you being a successful Filipino designer?
0: Well, there's, I would always want to represent the Philippines in the international stage. Let's say Fashion Week or something. Anything that represents our country, I'm game. Mm-hmm. So that has been my dream ever since I started.
1: New York Fashion Week.
2: Very quickly, because you said Fashion Week, yeah, I know we're over time. However, do you feel that we have representation of fashion icons in Fashion Week, right? Mm-hmm. Do you feel like when they're there, they should wear Pinoy as well?
0: They should. Since they're representing the country as well, it might as well use Filipino in that platform.
2: All right.
1: Well, thank you so much for joining us, Francis.
0: We enjoyed
1: chatting with you, and thank you for clearing the air. Well, we'll take a quick break. Don't go away. The Daily Dish will be right back.
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1: Oh no, I forgot my hat. They took it. I thought I was going to take it.
2: It's a prototype. We're not allowed to take it.
1: I love the prototype. Where's the thing? I'll get it later.
2: But that was an interesting conversation with Mary Lou and Francis.
1: What a great show today. We learned a lot, actually, from both of them.
12: I love that it's always Filipino forward. That's all. Like, I love the conversations right now.
1: Yes. Filipino on the global stage.
2: We just have to make sure that we use it properly. All right, tomorrow on The Daily Dish, fashion designer Jaggy Glarino comes back with his latest couture.
1: We'll also have media personality Richard Wan talking about this year's Mooncake Festival.
13: All right, everyone. How many days left till Christmas?
2: You tell us.
13: 94.
2: I am
13: 94 days left. have the Christmas, but that is it for us today, Tuesday. 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
0: With Zero Filter, I'm Monique Tuzon Bassi. Anytime is a good time because it's always mo fun with us.
1: Yes, and I'm Freddy Sauter. Always on top of the news and stories that matter most. Midday Report with Maya Rodriguez is up next. 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
2: And I'm Janina Vella. Thank you so much for making us your lunchtime companion. And that is the Daily Dish.
1: Sir! So-

0: vision is clear and the Supreme Court's decision is equally clear, the voting threshold will always be 16 because the Supreme Court says that the base will always be 24.
1: Can you also argue that, Senator Chi as presiding officer could say that, but it doesn't mean that it is the resolution of the Senate acting as a collegial body and as an impeachment court. In other words, for that to be a rule to be adopted by the whole Senate, the whole Senate should vote on it.
2: We already know that they're having difficulty getting the 16. Mm-hmm. So they can't get the 16. However, they're going to put it to a vote to lower the threshold and then require a majority. That's sleight of hand. That is magic. That's Salamanca. Diba? What they cannot get directly, they're trying to get indirectly.
3: Attorney Trixie, how does the right against self-incrimination apply here? Will it prevent the prosecution from calling the vice president as a witness at all, overall? Or does it allow her to refuse only questions that may incriminate her?
0: We know that the defense will take the stand that she cannot be compelled to take the witness stand. As we know, this applies in criminal cases, but the prosecution will raise the issue that this is a sui generis proceedings. However, it is more akin to an administrative proceeding, considering that the penalty is removal from office. And therefore, the rule will still apply. A respondent cannot be compelled to testify or to be called to the witness stand because the nature is there's a penalty. It can be forfeitory or disciplinary, and that's the rule.
1: And now, Attorney Jimmy, does the nature of impeachment affect the scope of the protection against self-incrimination? And if so, how?
2: Okay, the nature of impeachment, first of all, is unsettled in being sui generis. We keep saying this word, sui generis, a class of its own. But because it's in a class of its own, it's always dealt with through convenience. Whatever is convenient, they invoke. When it is convenient to use the rules of criminal procedure, they use it. When it's not convenient for them, they trash it. Fortunately, the Section 17 of Article 3 does not qualify. No person shall be compelled to be a witness against himself.
1: Nag-invoke ka ng right against self-incrimination. How do you think that will send a wrong signal not only to our people, but to the Senate judges?
0: There's no question about it. The only thing that I can see that would mitigate this for the senator judges is for it to be explained that the invocation of the right against self-incrimination is not an admission of guilt. The precise statement is that I invoke my right against self-incrimination. I refuse to answer on the ground that I may incriminate myself. So she is not going to incriminate herself necessarily. She is not saying she is guilty. This is only mitigating, like I said. For those already predisposed towards a conviction, they're just going to use it to say, she could have answered, she didn't answer.

0: Good afternoon, I'm Hannah Tia. Today on Newsfeed Weekend. Former President Rodrigo Duterte's defense is asking the ICC trial chamber to limit the prosecution's evidence to 10,000 items by October 7. Defense counsel Peter Haynes says the material disclosed by prosecutors grew from 5,275 items during the confirmation phase to more than 62,000 items ahead of trial. The defense argues it cannot adequately review more than 320,000 pages and 1,000 audiovisual items before the proceedings begin. Haynes also flagged alleged problems, including duplicate documents, incorrect metadata, ineligible material, and untranslated or untranscribed files. The defense says limiting and reorganizing the evidence would allow Duterte's November 30 trial date to proceed without compromising his time to prepare his defense. Vice President Sara Duterte's camp is questioning why allegations involving supposed Maleta deliveries are surfacing only now in the impeachment case. On BNC's Politico Talks, attorney Israelito Torion argued that if the allegations were strong evidence against the vice president, they should have been presented much earlier. Torion's side also cast doubt on the claims with attorney Jimmy Bondoc, calling them made up and a machination to bolster what he described as an insufficient case.
1: Ito'y new evidence na naman, no? But ang napakalinaw is this is not new evidence for the prosecution. This is new evidence for the defense that they have nothing against her. And now they are trying to create. This is obviously a machination. This is made up. They're trying to come up with something dahil hindi sufficient yung meron sila ngayon that they have to come up with something else.
2: Ay, yung misleading baga. Or misdirection. Not, not

impeachment court, as well as connections to a firm that bagged millions of projects in Davao City. The new five-year terms for barangay and Sangguniang Kabataan officials are meant to create a clearer governance cycle and provide continuity in local services. That's according to Senator Francis Cheese Escudero. Escudero, a principal author of the measure, says barangays need stable terms because they serve as the government's front line in delivering services. This comes after President Ferdinand Marcos Jr. signed Republic Act 12326, which also moves the next barangay and SK election from November 2026 to November 2028. Escudero says the change is intended to give barangay governments a more defined period to carry out their programs. And those are the news this hour. I'm Hannah Tia. Stay tuned to the Billionario News Channel. Good afternoon.

Tracking the pulse of the road and the future of flight, from viral trends to policy shifts, we cut through the traffic to bring you the stories that drive us. Your fast-track guide to everything on the move starts right now. From the Billionario News Channel studio to Mellow 947 BFM, I'm G. Baroga. And this is Shift Happens.

0: let's start with the latest in mobility. Heads up, motorists, it's still early, but there may be relief ahead for our pockets next week as an industry source tells us a fuel price rollback could be coming. Based on the first 3 days of trading, using the mean of Platts, Singapore and Forex averages, diesel could drop by as much as 7 pesos and 50 centavos, while gasoline could go down by 1 peso to 1 peso and 50 centavos. If the trend holds, we could see this week's fuel hike rolled back. But the Department of Energy will hand down the final adjustment before Tuesday. On to our topic, the way we move is changing, and for many Filipinos, the future of mobility may be electric, but for some, it already is. From e-bikes and e-trikes to electric cars and e-jeepneys, electric mobility is slowly becoming part of the everyday Filipino commute. But beyond the technology, there's a bigger question. How can electric transport become more accessible, practical, and affordable for everyone? As more Filipinos explore electric options, the shift also brings new challenges. And for the Philippine EV community, the electric vehicle movement isn't just about the latest technology or the newest car. It's about creating a more inclusive and sustainable way for Filipinos to move. Today, we're looking beyond the vehicle and into the bigger picture of electric mobility in the Philippines. Joining us are the leaders of the Philippine EV community, President and Founder Rico Severino and Technical Director JP Law. Welcome to the show, gentlemen.
1: Wow, thank you for having us, Jay.
0: Yes. Enrique Hill. I was told the original Enrique Hill is here with us. So let's talk about the Philippine EV community. How did it all start? What's the story behind this?
1: Well, we're a unified platform. We wanted to put together a sanctuary for good advice for people moving into the electric space, because at that time there was not too many people who were into it. No, so that's the reason why we have this particular platform.
0: But it started in what year? And from that time, how has it grown to?
1: Yes, it started in 2022, late 2022, and has grown exponentially. No, right now we have 89,000 community members, and they're all very active. We're brand agnostic, by the way, so it's not a car club, you know, so we're brand agnostic, and we want this transformation to mobility happen.
0: Okay, that's the founder's point of view, but for JP, as a technical director, what do you usually do, or what's the role you're doing in the Philippine EV community?

0: Well, I helped with the review of some of the cars that have been lent to us. And we do some research and insights in new developments in electric vehicles.
1: And have you seen like bigger developments already, considering that there is really a big shift? Electrification is really at the boom right now.
0: Yeah, the development of EVs is still accelerating. Mm-hmm. We started, our family replaced our gas car with an electric vehicle 2 years ago. And comparing to 2 years ago and the cars that we're seeing this year, there's a lot of improvement. Yeah.
1: For you, Sir Rico, you've told me like a couple of times before about having your Audi as really the electric vehicle, and you still have it right now. How is the ownership like for you?
2: Well, the ownership has been very smooth. No, at the time I bought it in 2023, since I haven't been to a gas station since. No, the ownership together with the brand has been very smooth. It's something wherein you would be very happy that when it comes to parts and service, they're on the ball. And every time things have to be repaired, they pick up the car in a truck and they also send you a loaner unit. So that's unique in terms of not all brands do that. I suppose because of the price and the positioning of that particular brand, it just so happens that they really have to do such a

0: in terms of distance, like range anxiety, we don't have it. Like we do this series called Baguio Balikan, where we do a day trip to Baguio. And we brought our EV to Legazpi City 2 years ago when there wasn't even a lot of chargers along the way. So for us, it changed a lot of things for us because now we can save maybe around 10,000 per month that we can use for something else.
1: Okay, let's talk about Baguio Balikan because that's an interesting topic also, because that's not just the two of you. You have other EV owners also joining that trip. So what happens during Baguio Balikan, and how many times have you already done this trip?
2: Well, we've done it almost about 10 times already with different brands that we test. Instead of doing a review on the vehicle of its spec brochure type, no, we don't do that. Mm. So we do the actual usage. We charge where we can charge. We even talk about what the food that we eat, you know. Mm. And so it's different. No, it's actual ownership and usage. We're at the cusp of this technology. And things, you know, shift happens, as you said. And so a lot of things will change also in the way we charge our vehicles, the way we use our vehicles, our thoughts on how we use it from day to day. So it's a bit different. No, it's not the same. We're in every corner, there's a gasoline station. Mm-hmm. See, it's different. You charge at home, you wake up. When your car is parked, that's when you charge it, right? You wake up with a full charge and then you're ready to go.
1: Yung Baguio trip, mabilis na din kasi siya with the network of roads that we have, Sir Rico and JP. And you've mentioned about charging, and range anxiety is still among the problems of would-be EV owners. So in your Baguio Balikan trips, or even in other trips that you did in the past, how's the infrastructure like? Did you encounter any problems?
2: Yes, well, you know, the growth is exponential. Mm-hmm. Let's look at it that way. And the infrastructure is not there yet. But kudos to some of the private sectors who have been really trying to put up. The struggle really more is with the LGU and the what do you call this? The ambiguity of the law. That is basically the struggle that we're having right now.
1: You have you've mentioned private sectors, but are there also talks with government agencies, LGUs na pinupuntahan niyo po to relay also these issues and for it to be solved?
0: LGUs not so much yet, but we are talking to some of the government branches. 2 weeks ago, we were at a public consultation with the BFP for fire safety. And also with DOE for standards on or guidelines on charging infrastructure and related policies.
1: Yeah. Ang fear ngayon yung fire because of the issues that issue that happened with M. Yasner. So as EV owners for quite a while now, how do you make sure that your cars are safe? For one, being it electric, and meron bang ibang ways to actually take care of it or yung maintenance? And what's your advice for the owners?
0: So in terms of safety, the EV batteries, they're pretty much advanced. So they have their own computer that manages the battery. It's called the BMS, battery management software or system. And what it does is it monitors the temperature, the charge of the battery. And for the owner, there's pretty much not a lot to do, no? If you're looking into installing an accessory, a third-party accessory, maybe check with the dealer or the manufacturer if it's something that's safe to add to your car. So, yun lang naman.
1: At Philippine EV community, it's not just about electric cars. You also have members who are into e-bikes, e-scooters, e-trikes. So, mas malaki talaga yung community nyo. As you said, it's 89,000 strong. So, what do you have the ratio already for cars, electric car owners to e-bikes and e-scooters? And how do you manage the page?

0: Right now, we don't have that statistic. Mm-hmm. Actually, we're overwhelmed with the postings and all that, and that alone already keeps a lot of our time. But the advantage is the experience that we've had with the vehicles that we've also had. So yeah, we don't have those stats at this particular time. Yeah.
1: We're flashing right now some questions from the EV community, the Philippine EV community. So, merong mga question about anong okay na brand, anong gagawin nila, anong pipiliin nila. So, kapag ka mga ganyan, what do you usually say and how do you respond to, you said you're overwhelmed, pero how do you respond to these questions?
2: As a community, we have members who, we have group experts, and we also have our own members who get the badges to be all-star contributor. And most of it is self-sustaining naman na.
1: Okay.
2: So if there, and most of the responses are from existing owners. So it's people who live the experience with owning a certain model or switching from previous, let's say if they can, if they switch from a previous SUV, a diesel SUV, to an EV na SUV. So we in terms of responding to questions like those, we normally don't have to answer. We just moderate, make sure everybody's behaved and polite.
1: But what's like the common question?
2: It's like this or that, like.
1: Anong model talaga? But do you have your own biases?
0: Well, yes, of course. I guess, you know, we all have our own biases. If you, as Sir Willie would have said in the previous interviews, that here's ICE on one side, internal combustion, and then at the end of the spectrum is battery electric vehicle. In the middle is what you call hybrid. So it's a transition model. You know, it's not the model that we prefer, but for our wives, for our children, that is the model that we recommend to them. But I personally drive a battery electric vehicle, and so does JP.
1: Depende kasi talaga sa lifestyle.
0: That's exactly the truth. No, the lifestyle is very important. Depends if where you live. No, if you have a house, if you live in a place you can have a charger, or if you live in a condo, it's totally different. No, those are different requirements.
1: Yes. Sir Rico and JP, we will be talking a lot more about electric mobility and more on the technical side of it. But we'll take a quick break. When we return, we'll take a closer look at the future of electric mobility in the Philippines and what it takes to make cleaner, more accessible transport a reality. Stay with us. We'll be right back. You're tuned in to the Billionaire News Channel and Mellow 947 BFM. But first, a word from our sponsor.

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1: Because the story doesn't pause when the work week ends.
2: Senator Raffy Tulfo is calling for a transparent probe into the Senate shooting incident.
1: From breaking developments to next week's talked about headlines, stay ahead of what matters all weekend long. 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
4: Sino kaya ang mananalo ng 125 million pesos worth of confidential funds?
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5: Totoo naman, hindi ba?
0: And we're back. This is Shift Happens. I'm G. Baroga. And you're listening on Mellow 947 BFM. Simulcast on BNC, the Billionaire News Channel. We're still with Philippine EV community figures, President and Founder Rico Severino and Technical Director JP Law. So would you say now, Sir Rico and JP, that electric cars are practical?
6: Definitely practical. Yes. You know, I see electric cars really more as the future. Having an ICE is more of an emotional purchase, while having an electric vehicle is more of something that will bring you from point A to point B without thinking of too many things, cheaply and cleanly.
0: For you, JP.
7: Yeah, it's very practical. As I said, we replaced our four-door sedan, the gas car, with an EV. And it's for per kilometer, we spend somewhere around less than one peso if we're trying to be more economical about it. But if you're, you know, if you're in a hurry or you have more passengers, it can go up to 2 pesos per kilometer.
6: Look at the figures. Yeah. That's 16. I spend 16,000 a month on diesel fuel, right? If you multiply that by 12, and for 3 years I've had the vehicle, that's over 500,000 pesos of savings alone.
0: Yes. So, in that 3 years, Sir Rico, hindi ka na naggamamit ng ibang car? That's just your BEV?
6: No, of course, we have other... I use that every day. That is my car. But the rest of the family uses... Of course, I take care of the rest of the family, and they use other vehicles also. And we are slowly trying to make that shift to get rid of all the ICE vehicles and move to electric.
0: One concern right now, I think there is an article about some hybrid electric vehicles being hackable. So on the technical side, how do you think people should address that? Well, not in the Philippines just yet, but when time comes, mangyari yun, what should be done?
7: Right. So for me personally, I think it's a problem of the automotive industry in general.
0: Mm.
7: And in that, this show that you're talking about, if you watch the whole thing on YouTube, they had physical access to the car for several weeks. So they bugged the car. So even if it's not an internet-connected car, somebody else with the right skill can bug a car, control the car mechanically or even electronically. That said, for our community, of course, we're all rooting for safety.
0: Mm.
7: And towards the end of that show, that brand that they said that was hacked, they also allow security researchers to submit reports of the vulnerabilities that they find. So, and even if you look before that research incident, there are other ones like in the US, you have OnStar, where hackers are able to remotely disable a car. So it's not really unique to electric vehicles. So it's a larger issue that the automotive industry is working on.
6: Remember, these are software-driven vehicles, right, or devices. So same with your cell phone. So you wouldn't want to click a link wherein your cell phone would be vulnerable. It's exactly the same with the vehicle.
0: Yeah, so it's also one thing to point is yung tech, everything's tech na kasi ngayon talaga. Correct. Even Tesla or Xpeng, they're saying they're not a car company, they're a tech company. So meron talagang kailangan na may kaakibat siya na safety, not just for them, but also for the owners themselves. For the Philippine EV community, right now, there is also pending, or some said there is already a mobility crisis, a transportation crisis. How can electric mobility help in that part, especially for public transportation?
7: Yeah, for public transportation, it's access to finance for the transport groups to transition to an electric vehicle. Because if you imagine how much millions or billions of pesos the country spends on fuel subsidies, if you convert that to a charging subsidy, the government could save more money in making sure our transport workers and operators are able to stay afloat in this troubling economy.
0: Do you share the same sentiments, Rico?
6: Yes, exactly the same.
0: So for EV adoption to flourish, it's not just for

0: public transportation, but also for private owners. And it's not just masyado kasing malaking electric mobility, but most people, they really focus on cars. But there are other modes of transportation na electric, like e-bikes, as we have been mentioning earlier, and unicycle. So do you think that there is also growth in that part of electric mobility?
1: Definitely so. Starting with electric motorcycles, that would be since I was past president of Motorcycle Advocates of the Philippines, riding a electric motorcycle definitely is one way of solving our transport problem. If you look at our LRT and MRT, that's electric.
0: There's a big market for electric motorcycles.
1: I think yes, that definitely is. If you look at the explosion of the motorcycle industry since the pandemic, then it would be the same for electric motorcycles.
2: Yeah, and if I may add, there are also what we call electrically assisted bicycles. And that's something I bought early this year. It's a foldable electric bicycle. And there's something, and I use it for bimodal transport. Bimodal means, or multimodal, is I ride the bicycle to a bus stop. Mm. And then I take the bus. They let me take the bicycle on the bus. And then I get to Makati and then ride the bicycle again.
0: Actually, yung connectivity, that's also an issue when it comes to our transportation. But for those who would want or who are interested, dami na kasing interested ngayon sa electric cars. So what would you tell them? What would you advise them to get? Or ano yung dapat nilang maintindihan? Because there are so many technologies we have.
1: Sa akin, kung saan sila makakamura, that's where it will move the technology. I notice Filipinos really don't care about the environment. Or these green things, but if you talk about money out of their pocket, kung saan sila makakamura, dun sila pupunta. So this is the direction, actually, I feel that we're moving into. Based, even, it's not only the tech, but it's really based on economics.
2: Yeah. And for me, I guess the first thing one would think about is, gaano kalayo ba yung commute nila in a week? Don't think about yung trip na to Baguio first. Yeah. Tsaka na yun, kasi hindi naman yun importante, at least it is, unless it is part of your business, no? So kung ang weekly commute mo is, say, 200 kilometers, so kaya na yun ng full EV on a full charge for kahit once a week ka lang mag-charge. And then you get to save 80% of your money compared to driving a gas car.
0: Okay, so Sir Rico and JP, as we wrap up, you are now 89,000 strong. You have 89,000 strong community members. And in the next few years, maybe 3 or 5, what is your hope and your main goal with the Philippine EV community?
1: Well, taking control of how we use energy, I think, is very important. How we clean the air and the Philippines being an active member to transition into electrification.
2: For me, it's based on 3 core things, no? First is, with electric vehicles, we can use renewable energy where we have Filipino-made electricity, right? That's powering your vehicle. And second is, empowering the Filipinos to have more financial freedom. You don't have to be stressed about oil shocks. Hindi mo kailangan pumila sa gas station every Monday night kasi mag-i-increase. And finally, as Rico mentioned, the clean air. One thing that stuck to me when he described to me when I first joined the group is, remember when it was during the lockdowns, so you can see the wind turbines in Antipolo, in Rizal, from Makati. So we don't need to imagine how Metro Manila having clean air would look like. Everybody who's lived in Metro Manila in the last 5 years have lived that experience.
0: Okay, thank you so much. He is Rico Severino and JP Lo, the president and founder and technical director of the Philippine EV Community. Thank you so much for joining us here on Shift Happens.
1: Thank you for having us, G.
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3: Behind every line of defense are the people who protect our nation. The stories behind security, the people behind the mission.
4: In the name of public service, we are ready to serve anytime, anywhere, in any circumstance.
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3: The Commanders.
6: When the cameras stop rolling everywhere else, beauty that speaks for itself, brains that back it up. After Hours.
7: I'm Attorney Karen Jimeno.
8: And no judgment.
7: What does the prosecution still have to establish to strengthen their case?
9: Palagay ko na kumpleto na eh.
3: No debate.
7: Someone watching what happened with the two factions, dapat po ba silang mag-reconcile?
10: As of now, kasakita na eh.
3: Just open conversations.
11: Wala palang basis. Ano ginagawa natin dito?
12: But in objection, bakit po?
13: The more he speaks, the more details he supplies, the more he's revealed as a fraud.
7: Be informed, be insightful of the news.
3: At the forefront.
0: The Philippine motorsports scene is evolving, and a new generation of Filipino racers is making waves both at home and abroad. From dominating grassroots events like the Philippine Autocross Championship Series and Super Sprint, women in motorsports continue to break barriers and prove they belong behind the wheel. But beyond local podiums, there's a bigger test. What does it take to step up from local runs to representing the country on the global stage? When Reyna Cejas joined Team Philippines at the Asia-Pacific Motorsport Championship in Sri Lanka, she wasn't just racing for individual medals. Rather, her performance in the Auto Gymkhana category helped the Philippines claim its historic first overall national championship trophy, showing that Filipina drivers can compete and win against the region's best. Today, we're looking at the grit, preparation, and drive behind one of the country's fastest-rising motorsport talents. Joining us is Team Philippines champion racer, Rain Acejas. Hi, Rain. Welcome to Shift
14: Hi,
0: Happens.
14: G.
0: And thank you so much for your time. So, let's talk about your racing career. You started just in 2022. That's just a few years back. Pero, what sparked your interest? Bakit of all sports, of all things na maging hobby, bakit motorsports yung ginusto mo?
14: Actually, it's hard to explain because I did not have any influence when it comes to racing. So, yung first time ko was actually, I was supposed to watch lang a family friend of ours na mag-race in Philippine Autocross sa Santa Rosa. And then, since free nga yung for ladies class in PAX, parang sabi lang nila sa akin was, sali ka na, ganyan. And then, syempre ako naman, sisige. So that was one of my first time in racing. That was 2020 before the pandemic. And then yun na yung nag-spark or like ng interest ko sa racing ayun since boyish nga for the go ganyan.
0: Yes, pero you mentioned PAX. So for those who do not know, it's Philippine Autocross Championship Series, one of the oldest race competitions also in the Philippines. Pero sabi mo sinamahan mo lang yung family friend niyo.
14: Yeah.
0: Yung first try mo since free siya, anong naramdaman mo? What did you feel?
14: Super, anon yung kaba, excitement, and then yung thinking ko kasi parang go, kasi ang angas, ganyan, for the, kasi nga boyish, ang angas, ganyan. Nandun yung kaba, kasi unang-una hindi ko kotse, pinahiram, and then anon yung excitement na to try something new, something extreme and thrilling, yun.
0: Pero kailan ka naging competitive racer na talaga? 2022 yung tryout na yun. On that same year ba, lumaban ka na rin? Or was there a break muna?
14: Oh, so 2022 yung first time. And then I started competing 2022 after the pandemic. Yun na yung parang first full season ko in racing.
0: We're showing a video right now. So could you describe ano yung iniisip mo palagi when you're out, when you're behind the wheel and ganyan may competition talaga na nakikipaglaban ka with all the other racers?
14: Honestly, ang thinking ko lang niyan is tapusin yung race. Huwag magkamali and enjoy. 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

0: beginner-friendly layout. Mm. And it is what they promote din naman. And for Philippine Autocross Championship Series and yung National Slalom Series, it's more technical and mas mahaba yung layout nila.
1: Pero with Super Sprint, did you also get championships already? Or sa PAX pa lang talaga?
0: I did. In Super Sprint, 2025 Ladies Champion. Ayun. Nung sumali ako, nung 2024, I was able to join the fourth round lang. So hindi ko siya nakompleto. The following year, I completed the whole season and I was able to secure the Ladies Championship for Super Sprint 2025.
1: Okay, so you're competing in a male-dominated sport, Rain.
0: Yeah.
1: So, how does it feel to be racing alongside? Well, hindi naman siya super racing alongside kasi yeah. diba, timed siya.
0: Yeah.
1: Pero you are also competing with these guys. So, how does it feel to be here?
0: Actually, it's such
1: Is it more open now?
0: Yes, actually. Yun naman din yung na-appreciate ko within the community when I joined. Even yung sa Super Sprint, hindi na like the iniisip nila na, ah, babae to, wala, ganyan. 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Yeah. 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
1: And there are also other girls na nagre-race din eh. So, do you guys talk about after the races, do you guys, what happened? Do you guys talk about what happened? Or parang saan kayo nagkamali? 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
0: Yes, actually. Si Ate Van and also my teammates, si Ate Nikki and si Trish, every after run kami, ano, may ganito kami. 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No, healthy. Healthy, actually, yung community when it comes to women din in motorsports.
1: Yeah. And it's also nice kasi hindi lang women yung nagtutulungan. So, you're uplifting each other, whether you're a lady or not. Yung helpfulness ng community malaki. Kasi we have a small motorsports community in the Philippines. So, lahat talaga magkakakilala. And sabi mo, when you started, wala kang kotse talaga.
0: Wala.
1: And now, you have your car na Honda for 5 years. Ito yung pinapatakbo mo. And we have a friend in the motorsports scene na sinabi niya sa akin na kapag kumakarera ka talaga, it's always man and machine. So, kumusta yung setup ng car mo? And 5 years na siya and it's still running and giving you championships.
0: So, ayun. So, yung car ko, it's been with me for 5 years. When you first got it sa Facebook Marketplace, ano siya? As in, iba yung setup niya. Stock, PH16.
1: Mm. Is it this one?
0: Ano? That one. Yan, yung black. Pero hindi pa ganyan yung itsura niya.
1: Okay. Bago na siya ngayon?
0: Malinis na siya. 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Pogi na siya. But when we got it, parang plain lang siya. And then, naka-side exit pa siya. Wala siyang power steering. Mm-hmm. And all that. May roll cage siya, pero mali.
1: Okay.
0: So, syempre may safety. Ano yun?
1: Yes. But who helped you set it up?
0: So, yung nag-set up and nag-ayos ng kotse ko was Kuya Jen Colina and Tito Dindo De Jesus of Island Automotive Solutions. Sila yung nag-asikaso, sila yung nag-ayos para... Kaya ganun na itsura niya, malinis. That was Tito Dindo. And then more on the engine was Kuya Jen.
1: Pero, you have also parang mga pet names when it comes. Kasi di ba may mga ganon, pinapangalanan yung car.
0: Yes.
1: You have that also for your race car.
0: Yes, I call it Takashi. Kasi yung plate number ko, TKH. I was like, ano bang pwedeng maisip? Yeah, Takashi.
1: Takashi. But that's so cute also. And it's been with you for five years. So, with the 5 years na kasama mo siya, meron din, kasama mo siya, parang tao talaga, parang pet talaga. Pero in that 5 years kasi, hindi naman may iwasan sa mga races, meron talagang bigla siyang magsistop, bigla siyang masisira.
0: Yes.
1: How do you feel about, kasi meron talaga frustrated yung really after the race, pero ikaw, kapag may mga ganong instances, how do you feel?
0: Siyempre, malungkot, ganyan. First time ko na-experience yun was in R33 also. Nasira yung Conrad nung kotse ko. So, yung block ko yung affected. So, they had to tow it. AAP, ganyan.
1: Yeah.
0: So, wala. Hindi ko na natapos yung runs. But I think that time for Philippine Autocross, they allowed me to borrow someone else.

0: sa SCAR for ladies class. 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
0: Yes.
1: Kasi hindi siya sa'yo. Pero si Rain, hindi lang siya nag-race locally. So, we'll talk about your international races. We'll take a quick break. When we return, we'll take a closer look at the future of Philippine motorsports, from local championships to representing the country on the international stage. Stay with us. We'll be right back. You're tuned in to the Billionaire News Channel and Mellow 947 BFM. But first, a word from our sponsor.

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0: In a time when every issue has two sides.
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13: And we're back. This is Shift Happens. I'm G Baroga, and you're listening on Mallow 947 BFF. Simulcast on BNC, the Billionaire News Channel. We're still with Asian Auto Gymkhana bronze medalist and Team Philippines champion racer, Reyna Cejas. So Reyn, we were talking a lot about your local races and your experience. And from grassroots, wala ka talagang background, wala kang influence. Yung influence mo, doon na lang din mismo sa racetrack eh. But after a few years, you already represented the Philippines. So let's, and won championship. So let's talk about that experience in Sri Lanka.
14: Yes, so yun, last year I was called to represent the Philippines in Sri Lanka. That was my first international competition. Tapos, nung sinabi pa sa akin na right-hand drive, I was like, hala.
13: Adjustment na naman yan.
14: Kaya ko ba to? And then, ayun, I was with Inigo Anton and Kuya Richard Gallardo for the Gymkhana team. And then, ayun, si Tito Carlos Anton, Inigo's dad, was the one who helped us and coached us last year para sa Gymkhana.
13: Pero kapag ganyan ba na representing the Philippines, you were tapped, you were chosen, or you parang auditioned or applied for it?
14: For last year, I was tapped. They sent me an invitation, yun nga, the selection letter na I was gonna represent, kanya I was selected to represent the Philippines. Siyempre, hindi ko na pinalagpas yung opportunity. Yeah. But for this year, for the selection process of AAP, only female delegates and male delegates from competing in National Slalom Series were given the chance to be selected and compete in Thailand.
13: Okay, when you were first tapped, ano yung first feeling na nararamdaman? Was it pressure? Was it happiness? First feeling?
14: Actually, hindi ako naniniwala. I was like, totoo ba to? Totoo ba to? Ito na ba talaga yun? Siyempre, as a racer na ano, siyempre dream naman natin yun, to represent the Philippines and to compete internationally. So, backstory lang, 2023 kasi, I was called na by AAP if I was interested to compete in Taiwan. But I personally, I declined the offer kasi personal...
13: Personal reasons.
14: Personal reasons, yes. And then, there was this person who told me na parang, kung magaling ka talaga, magkaka-opportunity ka pa. So, dinamdam ko yon syempre. So, nung 2025, I was called. Syempre, andun yung feeling na parang, nakahinga ako na parang, I am good. I am good at what I do. And feeling ko deserve ko naman.

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0: Yes. Yeah,
1: parang to do better and to be better. And you prove yourself kasi. Mm. I mean, mas okay kasi na pinaprove mo yung sarili mo rather than sa'yo, hindi sa ibang tao. Pero Rain, sabi mo right-hand drive doon, di ba?
0: Yes.
1: So, paano yung preparations mo? Yung adjustments mo? Kasi sobrang sanay ka na with left-hand left kasi hand. Philippines, yes. Eh.
0: Preparation was nandun na. Nandun. Because we weren't able to practice here ng right-hand drive kasi walang available at that time. So when we did our practices in R33, ang gamit pa rin namin left hand. Although we did practice yung tandem runs, but we weren't able to do in Sri Lanka. 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So yun nga, pagdating namin ng Sri Lanka, doon lang ako nakaupo and naka-testing ng right hand drive na kotse. So yung pinaka-practice na was qualifying time.
1: Mm.
0: So, ayun na. Ang pinaka-adjustment was saan ako lilinya.
1: Okay. 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Especially when you're competing locally na ganito. And then, pagdating mo sa ibang bansa, iba din yung scenery, iba yung track layout. So, ano yung mga technical skills na dapat matutunan?
0: First is yung memorization. Kasi since internationally, mas mahaba talaga yung layout nila. And then, for the technical skills, you have to master yung mga 180, 360. They also have this figure 8, and then yung magic stop box, or magic box rather. And then, yun, parang they try to integrate all of those technical kasi in one layout. So, yun yung pinaka-kailangan mong ma-master din talaga.
1: Na-try mo yung, I mean, in not really in international races, pero in general, na-try mo yung walking the track?
0: Yes. It's a big help, actually. Even if in local races we do it, they give us the chance to walk the track. Kasi once you walk the track, you have you're able to visualize kung saan ka nakapwesto, paanong liko, anong gear mo, ganyan.
1: So, mas madali pala, no? Pag walk the track. Feeling ko kasi mas okay kapag
0: tinignan. Actually, pag tinignan mo siya, andun lang yung mame-memorize mo kung saan ka dadaan. Like, kung anong dadaanan mo. But when you walk the track, you have a clear visual parang nasaan ako. You're imagining nasa kotse ka, andito ako. Liliko ako, dito ako mapupunta. Something like that.
1: Okay. And at that time, you won, you had the podium kasi bronze medalist kayo. Kayo or ikaw lang? Sa ladies?
0: Me, sa ladies.
1: And right now, for this year, you were also tapped again by the AAP to compete and represent the Philippines. So this time around, Thailand naman. So in October na.
0: Yes.
1: Next year na siya. So,
0: next month, actually.
1: Next month pala. But next month into the race mismo, you have your local races and that continues then. How do you manage your time preparing for that?
0: Actually, yun na yung pinaka-preparation.
1: Yun na.
0: Since wala naman tayong mismong, what do you call this, nag-set up na this is the practice for Team Philippines, ganun. Aside from this coming Sunday, AAP organized a practice for us for the Team Gymkhana. But yung parang, yung masasabi mong continuous na every week may practice, ganyan. Wala. So, yun na yung pinaka-seat time and practice ko is yung pag-participate in National Slalom Series and Super Sprint para hindi nawawala sa rhythm yung feeling na nag-race.
1: But this time around, do you have the same guys with you? Are you joined by the same people?
0: No. For this upcoming Thailand, I will be joined by Kiel Rafanan and I'm not sure for the others, but I'm sure it's Kiel and me. Kasi parang ang sabi nila, this time it's for only single male and single female category. Last year, I was joined by Inigo Anton and Kuya Richard.
1: So, Rain, here kasi in Shift Happens, we so love motorsports here. Kasi a lot of our audience really into cars, into motorsports since it's a mobility show. But for those watching, especially young ladies who would want also to be in the motorsports scene,

0: advice na mabibigay mo, especially that you entered the scene na wala ka talagang experience, you did not come from a family na nag-raise. So what advice would you give them?
1: Just start. Because ako, I wasn't ready. I did not come from a racing family, nor was I financially prepared for it. But I was just presented the opportunity. So for the young women and young ladies out there, just start. Grab whatever opportunity you have. Join events, ganyan. Ask questions and just take the opportunity.
0: And you did not have your own car back then, but look at you now, yes, representing the Philippines and bannering our flag. Again, she is Rain Acejas, our Team Philippines champion racer. Thank you so much for joining Shift Happens,
1: Thank
0: Rain.
1: Thank you, G.
0: And that concludes our roundup of the stories driving the industry forward. I'm G. Baroga. Join us again next week on Shift Happens, your fast-track guide to everything on the move. 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

Good afternoon, I'm Hannah Tia. Today on Newsfeed Weekend. Senator Loren Legarda may still return to the Philippines in time to participate in the final vote in Vice President Sara Duterte's impeachment trial. According to her spokesperson, Attorney Tony Lavinia, Legarda is on medical leave and undergoing treatment for a lung and autoimmune condition, but he would not rule out her return by November. He says Legarda has already taken her oath as a senator judge and participated in the early part of the trial, which he argues would allow her to vote if she returns. Lavinia also says Legarda is eager to come home and that her son, Batangas Representative Leandro Leviste, is currently with her abroad to assist with her medical needs. The impeachment court recently voted to change the voting threshold, saying being physically present is needed to vote for acquittal or conviction of the VP. President Ferdinand Marcos Jr. is prepared to ban select mobile apps and social media platforms that fail to comply with government requirements aimed at protecting students. Palace Press Officer Claire Castro says the president is ready to exercise strong political will, even if the restrictions affect some users. This comes after Marcos convened education, security, and cyber officials on September 23 to discuss school safety and the possible influence of harmful online content on youth violence. Officials also discussed patterns seen in school attacks abroad, including warning signs that authorities say parents, teachers, and communities should watch for. Castro says barangay officials will also be mobilized as part of the government's effort to identify warning signs and prevent violence involving young people. President Ferdinand Marcos Jr. has ordered the temporary full suspension of excise taxes on LPG and kerosene as global oil prices surge. The tax relief is expected to cut about 37 pesos from an 11-kilogram LPG tank and 5 pesos and 65 centavos per liter of kerosene. The move came after Dubai crude again breached the $80 per barrel threshold that allows the president to suspend or reduce fuel excise taxes. The government limited the relief to LPG and kerosene, saying these are more heavily used by lower-income households. The excise taxes will automatically return either 3 months after the order takes effect or 1 week after the one-month average Dubai crude price falls below $80 per barrel, whichever comes first. And those are the news this hour. I'm Hannah Tia. Stay tuned to the Bilyonario News Channel. Good afternoon.

0: Steve stood at the front lines of law, leadership, and public service. Attorney Karen Jimeno, sharp, steady, a lawyer, and educator, turns complex issues into clear insight. Attorney Mike Toledo, seasoned, fearless, a strategist, and communicator, his voice has shaped public understanding of law and governance. Together, they make the law accessible, connecting principles with real-life questions, confronting the issues that define our nation. This is Abogado.
1: Good evening and welcome to Abogado, where we examine the law behind the issues shaping our democracy. I'm Attorney Karen Jimeno. Tonight, we look at a constitutional question that has remained unresolved for decades, and a recent Supreme Court ruling that could finally change the legal landscape. Here is the issue at the heart of tonight's discussion.
0: For nearly four decades, the Constitution has called for political dynasties to be prohibited. Now, the Supreme Court says Congress must act. But what happens when it does? Congress still decides who counts as a political dynasty, how far the ban reaches, and how it will be enforced. Can a narrow law fulfill a broad constitutional command? Or could it fall short, despite being called an anti-dynasty law? After the Supreme Court ruling, we ask, what kind of anti-dynasty law satisfies the Constitution?
1: Joining us tonight is Attorney Howard Calleja, co-convener of Isambayan, one of the petitioners in the consolidated cases that challenged Congress's failure to enact an anti-political dynasty law. With him is Attorney Carlo Africa. He is spokesperson and secretariat of Dapat Isa Lang, executive director of Hiraya, and has worked on election policy with Lente, the Asian Network for Free Elections, and the Westminster Foundation for Democracy. Attorneys, welcome to Abogado.
2: Well, thank you for having us.
1: So this is going to be an interesting discussion, but just to let you know how we'll proceed, our discussion tonight will begin with opening perspectives, followed by two subtopics and open exchanges, before ending with our guests' final reflections. For our opening perspective, the Supreme Court has ruled that Congress has a mandatory duty to enact an anti-political dynasty law after 39 years of inaction. But while Congress must pass the law, it still decides what the law will contain. Attorney Howie, as one of the petitioners before the Supreme Court, and congratulations, by the way, on getting a favorable ruling.
2: Thank you, Attorney Karen.
1: You're also one of the lawyers, di ba? Apart from just being a petitioner.
2: It's one check in our career.
1: Oh, in your bucket list, di ba? You've left a legacy. So what, in your opinion, exactly changed with this ruling of the Supreme Court? What can Congress no longer refuse to do, and what remains within its legislative discretion?
2: You know, Attorney Karen, being a co-equal branch of government, it was a tough battle to think that we will file a mandamus case that would force a co-equal branch of government to say that they have to do something, no? But I think the study of the Supreme Court, if you read the case, it says that it has been 39 years. So it also says that because of that 39 years of inaction by Congress, nagkaroon ng grave abuse of discretion. So because there's grave abuse of discretion, that's why the Supreme Court already came in and said that it is a mandate already of Congress, that a mandate that they have abandoned for 39 years. So although the Supreme Court did not say did not define what an anti-political dynasty is, they gave suggestions because you leave it up to Congress to decide or to define. No, but Congress cannot now say that, you know, they can just dilly-dally. Of course, walang timeline kasi hindi naman siyempre pwedeng bigyan, as I said, co-equal branch. But siguro pwede natin idagdag yung sabihin ni Presidente na mahiya naman kayo ulit ang Kongreso. Di ba? Pwede naman silang mahiya ulit. Kasi 39 years na, as I said, in action, and the Supreme Court was very clear. Because of that, there's already grave abuse of discretion. That's why they came in and said it is mandated and they have a constitutional duty to pass an anti-dynasty bill. But hindi kami totally masaya on that part kasi kumbaga this is only half of the battle, Attorney Karen. We are making sure kami sa isang bayan at yan si Attorney Carlo, yung mga talagang we are fighting for an anti-political dynasty to make it realistic. Hindi naman yung magpapasa lang tayo, baka sabihin ng Congress, napasa na kami, gusto nyo pa maganda pa.
1: Yeah, oo nga. That's going to be an interesting discussion later kasi syempre nga, ang tanong naman sa mga tao, what kind of law are they going to pass? So we'll go into that later. Thank you so much, Attorney Howie. Attorney Carlo, your group, Dapat Isa Lang, has been advocating for a broader anti-political dynasty prohibition. Now that the Supreme Court has ordered Congress to act, is the passage of a law itself enough? Like yung sinabi ni Attorney Howie nga, sasabihin nila, oh, nagpasa na kami. Kailangan ba na maganda? Sabi lang, ipasa. So, is the passage of a law itself enough, or does the substance of that law determine whether the Congress has truly complied with this constitutional mandate?
3: I think for sure the substance will matter. And I think that's why, to be honest, our group, Dapat Isa Lang, we're also of the mindset that we cannot trust Congress anymore. No? They've waited for 39 years. They've done nothing.

0: or more sa ating mga probinsya, basta magkaibang probinsya, two or more sa ating city municipality, basta magkaibang city municipality, and even umaabot po ito sa barangay. No? So for us, if this is the law that is passed, I would argue this is not even compliant with the prohibition being called on by the Constitution because it seeks to prohibit political dynasties and to allow equal access to public service. That in itself, it will really not solve the problem that we have right now.
1: Yeah, later in the open discussion, I'm curious to talk more about that. Yung sinasabi mo na dun sa current version that has succeeded in terms of advancement so far, allows many members of the family to hold different positions as long as they're in different locations. So parang magkaka-dynasty ka na naka-spread out yes. sa buong Pilipinas.
0: It's a pro-dynasty.
1: Yeah. Can you explain to us bakit dapat isa lang yung pangalan ng group ninyo? Yeah. Parang now I understand bakit yun yung pangalan ng group ninyo.
0: So we wanted to be clear to the people that we're pushing for, that kind of anti-dynasty law that we're pushing for prohibits political dynasty to only field and to run. Dapat isa lang at the national level, meaning president, vice president, senator, Congress, House of Representatives, and party list. And dapat isa lang at the local level. So that's from at the provincial level, from governor all the way down to barangay. So that's exactly what we're pushing for. And I think one of the important definitions that we do have is also the fourth degree, no? Which I think nakita natin both. I mean, medyo iba kami sa
1: later we'll talk about that, the consanguinity, to what degree dapat payagan. But you're generous pa nga. Akala ko nung sinabi mong dapat isa lang, talagang isa lang for the whole national government and local government. Hindi end, no?
0: It was considered, I'll be honest. But of course, at the end of the day, we want something that will also balance out no the capacity of people to vote for chosen representatives. At the same time, the right again to run for election. So these are things we had to balance out in terms of considering what the actual law or provision would have.
1: Okay. Thank you so much, attorneys. The Supreme Court says Congress must pass the law, but Congress still decides what goes into it. So after the break, does passing any anti-political dynasty law satisfy the constitutional command? You're watching Abogado.

0: Welcome back to Abogado. Tonight, we examine what kind of anti-dynasty law satisfies the Constitution after the Supreme Court's ruling. Still with us are Attorney Howard Calleja of Isambayan and Attorney Carlo Africa of Dapat Isalang. The court says Congress must enact the law, but leaves it its definition and scope to lawmakers. Attorney Howie, if Congress passes an anti-dynasty law, has it fulfilled its constitutional duty, or can that law be challenged as insufficient?
1: Ang problema sa constitution natin, Karen, it just says that a anti-dynasty law is prohibited and it's up to Congress to define. So walang guidelines, walang definition. But ang maganda dito, Karen, with this new case na final natin that we won, sabi mo nga, it's a notch a check in our bucket list, no? Nagbigay ng apat na guidelines ang Supreme Court. Although these are guidelines, hindi naman ito, kumbaga, parang ano, parang pwedeng sundin. It's still up to Congress to decide, no? Ano ba yung guidelines na ito? Number one, yung fourth degree of consanguinity or affinity. So ibig sabihin, yung magpipinsan, magtitiyo, hindi, hanggang doon hindi pwede. 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So, ilan ba sa local, ilan ba sa national? At pang-apat, yung sinasabi kanina rin, yung jurisdiction o yung geographic area. Yung bang within mayor, within governor, within the same district. So yan po ang dapat sundin. Sana ng Kongreso. Now, kung titingnan natin, ano ba yung nasa Congress? Kasi Congress already passed a bill. Now it is up to the Senate to pass it kasi I think it's on second reading. So titingnan natin.

0: Tingnan ko anong version ng Senate, and then meron pang bicameral conference committee yan. Sa akin, kung gusto nilang ihawakan yon, sa akin, madali yun. 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So kahit na ganun yung definition, kung one local, one national, hindi rin sila makakapagdalawa, tatlo within an area. So just add that phrase. Okay na yun. Or a variation nito, sabihin ng iba, wala naman kami itatakbo na congressman or senator, dilugi kami, isa lang. So sabihin na natin, maximum two in any family, up to fourth degree. So yun ang question dyan is, ilan, number one. Number two, anong degree? Kasi yung nasa kanila ay second degree lang, up to ama, ina, magkapatid. Yun yung second degree. So yun ang mga questions na dapat tignan natin at bantayan, because the passing of the law is not enough. It has to be a meaningful law. Otherwise, wala rin teeth yung ginawa ng Constitution o ginawa ng Congress in compliance with the Constitution.
1: Mm-hmm. Okay, thank you so much, Attorney Howie. Attorney Carlo, suppose Congress passes a law, but the prohibition is very narrow. So we're building on what Attorney Howie already discussed. Yes. It covers only certain relatives, certain offices, or certain situations. At what point does the legislative discretion end and constitutional non-compliance begin?
2: So for us, no, I think it'll be good for us to take a step back. Why are we having this conversation in the first place? And for us specifically, it came back to last year after the flood control scandal, wherein we saw 1.7 trillion pesos was lost, public funds, supposedly to protect people from flooding. No? E nawala ito, nanakaw ito ng ating mga members of Congress, and a lot of that is political dynasties. But in that conversation, it became clear to us that we are stuck in a cycle of corruption in the country. And these people, the perpetrators of our corruption, is really our political dynasties. So para sa amin, no, we have to have that context in mind in the definition that we're putting for. So kaya kami, sinasabi namin, it has to be to fourth degree. Because right now, the both bills in Congress only imply a proposes a two-degree prohibition. And in the study, sumalabas, sinabi ng Senate mismo, that takes out 30% of our dynasties. That just means 70% of our dynasties will remain. Which means they'll still have control of the House, they'll still have control of Senate, they'll still have control of Congress, they'll still have control of budget. Which just means patuloy lang po yung sistema ng corruption na meron tayo. No? So more than just even the Constitution, I think yung tanong dito, like, ano ba yung nahanap ng taong bayan? And I think part of it is a lot of people are tired of the corruption na paulit-ulit na lang nakikita nila every year. No? It's just a few years ago, like more than 10 years ago, lumabas yung Napoli scandal. Then like another 10 years ago, nagkaroon tayo ng wedding scandal. All of these scandals just keep popping up. And people are tired. And I think that's the reason why we're trying to push for this law. And we saw, right now, I think earlier this year, there was a survey, 64% of the Filipinos already want an anti-political dynasty law. And we saw another survey that 20% of Filipinos are actually willing to sign an initiative to pass an anti-political dynasty law. So there's demand. I think the problem right now is Congress is not seeing this because, syempre, there's so much self-interest in that process. No? So it's hard for us to expect political dynasties to prohibit political dynasties.
1: So now we're going to my favorite part of the program, which is the open discussion. First, let's talk about this type of compliance. So I think we can all agree that based on your discussions kanina, if Congress passes a law, it's not enough that they just pass a law to comply with that decision of the Supreme Court.
0: Yung version that we have now, that we see it is insufficient. Mm-mm. As I said, number one.
1: And pasalamat tayo, may guidelines pala ang Supreme Court
0: guidelines,
1: decision.
0: Yeah, the ones I said, may four guidelines. But as I said, guidelines yan, hindi yan, you cannot even question that as unconstitutional later on because it's not written. Wala namang guidelines sa Constitution natin. Pero ang first issue dyan is, as already Carlo said, and we already discussed kanina, is it second degree or fourth degree? Mm-hmm. Kasi marami nag-aaway dyan, no?
1: Oo.
0: So the other issue there is, is dynasty also covering those na succession, yung magkasunod, yung sinabi kong after 9 years or after 2 years ng senador, papasok na isa. So parang minana yung pwesto.
1: Yeah. Which happens a lot. Yun yung kaya nagka-dynasty tayo. Kasi pagkatapos nung ama, tatakbo yung asawa,
0: tapos balitan.
1: Yung anak, tapos balitan. Pero it got worse over the years kasi gagawin, mayor yung tatay, tapos anak yung vice mayor, tapos congressman yung nanay, tapos mag-iikutan lang sila.
0: Actually, so, that was described by, I think, Justice Yonen in the case. Sabi nga niya, example, Duterte dynasty. It started as a thin dynasty kasi doon lang sila nagpapalitan. Remember, mayor, vice mayor, yung mag-ama, di ba? 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
1: marami
0: na.
1: Marami tayong ganyan. And I think to the point of Attorney Carlo, when it comes to corruption, if we look back, maraming mga pamilya yumaman over the years just by being in politics.
0: Yeah.
1: So that's why some Filipinos have commented na ginawa na raw family business. But let's start with that, yung degree of consanguinity. I'd like to hear from both of you, ano yung pinaglalaban yung degree of consanguinity dapat na nasa batas na ipapasa in order to comply with the Constitution?
0: As I said, ideally, it should be fourth degree up to the cousin. Mm-hmm. Ideally. But this is where we differ a little, no? I agree with that, but kasi we are now in 2026. Ano na tayo ngayon? Next week, October na.
1: Mm-hmm.
0: So, last quarter na of 2026. By 2027, election na.
1: That's the year na magpa-file
0: ng candidacy. So, question is, would we have a law by 2028 na operative na para mabawasan ang dynasty by 28? Ako, kahit naman imperfect, because I do believe wala namang perfect law. Eh. Kahit naman imperfect siya, we can amend it later. But if I can reduce to 30%, 40%, I know it's not perfect, it's not what I want, but it's something I could live for para mabawasan yung mag-asawa, yung magkapatid sa Senado, yung mag-asawang mayor, vice mayor, etc. So kung mabawasan ng konti yon, it is a
1: small win.
0: Kung mga baby steps.
1: Mm-hmm.
0: No,
1: or at least man
0: tayo
1: lang sa Senate, mabawasan
0: yung magkakapatid.
1: Kasi parang we broke a record
0: para
1: already.
0: Para Senator Karen, pwede nang pumasok.
1: Hindi naman. Ikaw na lang, Senator Howie, kasi I have no ambition at all to be in politics. Pero we broke a record kasi ngayon, one-third of Senate, the composition, siblings.
0: Apat sila.
1: Yeah.
0: Four families are there. So imagine you only have 24 and eight of them are in family. So one-third. Paano naman yun, di ba? So that's the question there na kung mabawasan mo yon, then that opens another four slots for other family members. For other individuals.
1: And Attorney Carlo, your take on that?
2: So we've been talking with a lot of our members of Congress, both at the Senate level and at the House, no? And we understand the bills that are currently right now, these are products of compromise. They compromise sila kasi as you mentioned, the very people who will be passing this law are political dynasties. So we understand why nag-end up na medyo watered down yung version sa Senate. And sa House talaga, I think, again, for me, di talaga acceptable yung sa House level, no? But I think for us, no, because we're pushing for people's initiative, we do not need to have a compromise. Kasi ang hirap naman when you tell people na, okay, pwede na ang pwede na. So for us, the problem is cancer. Political dynasties is the cancer of our institutions, of so many problems that we have in the country. The way for us to beat cancer, you don't cure cancer with paracetamol, no? You don't cure cancer by taking out 30% of it. For us, you take out cancer by taking as much of it out as possible.
1: Parang chemotherapy.
2: Exactly. Or surgery natin palabas, no? So because hindi kami constrained by the problems of compromise in the political arena, we're able to push for what we feel like is the ideal version, which just goes back to fourth degree. Because at least, studies and I think of COMELEC, this will pretty much pasok dito almost lahat ng political dynasties natin, no? So that's what we're pushing for. That's what we're fighting for. And right now, because we feel like we have enough backing, I think we have so much support. I think we have so many Catholic schools with us. I think we're also anticipating the positive signs tayo from the bishops as well, no? We are very hopeful that we'll be able to pass this, get enough signatures, get actually 7.5 million signatures yung tinatarget po namin by the end of January. And with that, we're hoping to have the referendum, if kaya, sa first half of 2027. And kaya nga po, just in time po for the opening of the COCs, which I think COMELEC has mentioned, that might start it around third week of September. So I think yun yung mindset namin. And part of it is, when you go to the ground, no, ang hirap sabihin sa tao na, hindi, okay na to, okay na tayo sa Senate version. Because as much as this law is good, no, this is just the start of it. Even if you pass this law at our version or the Senate version or the House version, there's still so much reform na kailangan natin push, no? But part of that is an active citizenry. Part of that is people who understands the politics behind whatever is happening in the Philippines right now, no? And we're taking this opportunity to talk to people, to knock on doors,

0: gather people around towards a common cause against political dynasties. Kasi ngayon, para malinaw sa mga tao, a lot of the corruption, a lot of the problems we're stuck in, political dynasties are the center of it. Mm-hmm. So we're taking advantage of this opportunity to start telling people, we cannot just wait for a savior in 2028, no? We just, hindi naman isang tao, mapabago na natin buong Pilipinas. But part of it really starts at the local level. Really having an honest discussion na okay ba talaga yung political dynasties natin sa atin. Because I think, no, if you ask a lot of people, they will say, ayaw na nila, sawa na sila sa ginagawa ng dynasties nila in their localities.
1: Okay, so you're really considering a referendum and based on the survey where you said at least 20% of Filipinos are
0: open to signing,
1: then yun yung kailangan na, I mean, yun ang minimum na kailangan na signatures.
0: We only need 10%.
1: Uh-oh.
0: So I think double of the number of people already are willing to sign. Our problem, how do we bridge the gap? That's what we're trying to do as well.
1: Oo, pero mahal siguro yan kung kailangan nyo mag-ikot sa buong Pilipinas.
0: So when we started this, no, a few months ago, that's exactly the problem. Ang gastos, no, na kailangan gawin. But right now, because of the advancement of technology, we're excited to open a new chapter to the movement. We're going to launch this new chapter na sa end of September, and we're hoping with this process, not only will it be more affordable, it will be more efficient, but more importantly, no, Karen, it will really be safer. Because a lot of the problems that we have is we have dynasties who are very violent.
1: Mm.
0: And having this opportunity to use our technology to be able to be a co-petitioner to pass this anti-dynasty law, I think that really changes the game for us.
1: Okay, very interesting. So after this, we'll now start a discussion on also yung succession, that issue na paano natin ililimit yung political dynasties that happen through the succession na parang pinapamana lagi yung pwesto. Yeah. But before we discuss that, we'll have to go on a break. Thank you so much, attorneys. After the break, who counts as part of a political dynasty and how far should the prohibition reach? This is Abogado.
2: The hot takes are back. The opinions unfiltered. Ready to disagree again? Unpopular opinion. Soon.
1: Welcome back to Abogado. The Supreme Court left Congress to define what constitutes a political dynasty and how far the prohibition should reach. Attorney Howie, how is this mandate supposed to be interpreted? Is the constitutional concern limited to relatives holding office at the same time, or should the law also address succession, where one family member replaces another after a term ends? How broadly can Congress draw that prohibition?
3: Yeah, there's two kinds of dynasty. One dynasty, yung kilala ng lahat, yung by relation.
1: Na tapos sabay-sabay.
3: Sabay-sabay, no? Yun ang sinasabing sabay-sabay. Another kind of dynasty is yung ang sinasabi nila na marami dyan na, uy, 30 years na kami dito sa city na ito. 50 years na kami. So, ibig sabihin, from the lolo to the tatay to the anak, sunod-sunod dyan, walang break o nagpalit. Sabi mo nga kanina, Karen, yung asawa, mamaya yung spouse na babae naman, and then yung son, and then etc. So, ang question dyan, are both of them to be accepted as dynasty? So sa amin tingin, although sabi ko nga, I'm more realistic view, I do admit that is also a part of a dynasty. Kasi nga, if you look at the constitution, kaya nga dapat may split may term, may 9 years.
1: Mm-hmm.
3: Pero how can you take that in effect, 9 years, tapos ang susunod is, let's say, the brother or the sister or the wife or the son. So technically, there's no break because it's the same family.
1: Mm-hmm.
3: So same with the Senate, if you have brothers there or ngayon, hindi lang magkasunod sabay pa.
1: Mm-hmm. Yeah.
3: Diba? So that really begs the question, are we really doing the prohibition of the Constitution to the letter? And ang sagot dyan is no. However, hindi kasi operative yung provision na yon because the Constitution explicitly says that it is up to Congress to define what a political dynasty is. That's why we are here and hopefully we are really fighting na we come to a definition by 2028. So hopefully, by 2028, ako, sabi ko nga, kahit 30%, kahit 40%, because, sabi nyo nga kanina, parang cancer, hindi naman yan nakukuha in one shot. di ba? So maybe we can amend it later on. We can elect better senators, better congressmen, better local executives, and then amend the law to our liking, to a better law after 2028. Kasi kung 30% or 40% nabawasan na, then we have better, how many better congressmen, how many better senators, and we'll see. Yeah. Hindi naman matatapos yan in 2027 eh. Tutuloy naman yan. So that's why I'm saying let's make it a process. It's not a one time thing.
4: Yeah, and you know, Attorney Howie, naisip ko lang habang nagsasalita ka kanina when you were saying na minsan yung isang area, ilang years na hawak ng isang pamilya lang.
3: Yes.
4: If we don't have to go far, here in Luzon, sa NCR, yung dalawang pinakamalaking city, Makati and Taguig.
3: Mm-hmm.
4: Pag tinanong mo, yung the Binays have been there for, I can't even
3: since,
4: count
3: since
4: how
3: ano,
4: many
3: since
4: years
3: 87.
4: Na.
3: Since 87.
4: 1987. Okay, kasing tanda ng constitution natin. Okay, and then the Cayetanos have been in Taguig for I don't know how many
3: yeah, couple
4: decades
3: of years
4: na rin.
3: Kaya pati yung Laguna de Bay ata o Manila nabebenta eh. Kasi grabe yung dynasty nila doon eh.
4: But yeah, I mean, yun nga, I think that's something that really needs to be defined, di ba? Mm-hmm. Thank you so much, Attorney Howie. Mm-hmm. Attorney Carlo, your group proposes extending the ban to the fourth degree yes. of consanguinity or affinity, or sabi nyo nga, yung magpipinsan, dapat covered din. Hindi lang yung mag-ama or yung magkapatid. What should Congress consider in determining how far the family relationship should extend?
0: I think Congress, and this is, I think, maganda makonsider. I think Congress should consider checks and balances. I think part of it, because we're a very familial, we're very family oriented now dito sa Philippines. So part of it, when we were discussing whether 2 degrees, 4 degrees, part of the conversation was that if mag 2 degrees kasi tayo, baka yung mga pinsan natin, we're still very close to our cousins, we're still very close to our titos and titas, no? And I think the fear is that if you still allow 3rd degree and 4th degree to maintain, papalitan din pa rin sila. And the question is, will our titos and titas and cousins still have influence over us, no? And part of it, ay, teatro ng mga tao, kaya nyo ba sumbong yung mga pinsan nyo na magnanakaw? Kaya nyo ba sumbong yung tito nyo na nangwarakot sa bayan, no? And I think the hard answer there is no, unfortunately. And part of it, no, I think maybe if we had this conversation 10 years ago, 15 years ago, 2 degrees would have been enough. Because back then, I think the number of percentage of dynasties is at around 50, 60%. Right now, kasi grabe, 87% of our provinces are held by political dynasties. I think there's a interesting statistic I heard recently. No? 9 out of 10 Filipinos right now are currently living under dynastic rule. So because sobrang kumalat and sobrang laki na nila, it feels like 2 degrees might not be enough talaga. And it goes back to the question, will there be checks and balances at the level of Congress? Will there be checks and balances at the level of our localities? And for us, if we still have our cousins and yung mga tito-tita natin in place, no, we don't believe the answer is yes. So even if mag 2 degrees tayo, after few years, matatagal tayo 30%, after a few years, babalik na naman yan sa 80%, 90% because ngayon yung pumalit na yung mga pinsan. Yung takot natin, baka pumasok na yung second cousin.
4: Mm-hmm.
0: Baka pumasok na yung more extended family. So that's, I think, the problem that we have as well. No? If we go weak right now, baka mahirap rin tayo later. But again, iba talagang question on realisticness at the level of Congress versus, at least for us, the People's Initiative.
4: Mm-hmm. Thank you so much, attorneys. And now let's open the floor again to an open discussion. I'm curious about yung positions that this will be covering. Kanina si Attorney Carlo mentioned that para sa inyo, payag na kayo na isang national position at isang local position will be held at the same time. Saan nyo ilalagay yung party list? Kasi this has been abused already. Like, and to me, it won't escape my mind pag pinag-usapan yung party list. What happened with the Romualdez family where yeah. you have, at the time, even si former Speaker Martin Romualdez as Speaker of the House siya, yung asawa niya, nasa Congress then as party list.
3: Yes.
4: And currently, in this 20th Congress, you have both the wife and the son also in Congress as party list. So tatlo silang nasa Congress. Can't get any more blatant
3: mo,
4: than that.
3: Karen, when you look at the anti-political dynasty bill, it's only one part of curing the political system. Kasama dyan yung political party reform bill, kasama din dyan. Party list reform bill, kasama din dyan. All of that, kami sa isang bayan. And I'm sure Attorney Carlo also is kumbaga nagbabantay. Magkasama naman, sabi ko nga kay Attorney Carlo kanina, signatory rin. Hindi naman kami magkaaway dyan. It's just, sabi ko lang, you know, let's be more realistic, something that can be achieved by 2028.
4: Oo, yun kasi lang naman. Para at least by then matrim down na yung dynasties.
3: Kung mabawasan yung magkakapatid, mag-ama, okay na rin yun. Mm-hmm. But if you look at it, yung tanong mo kanina, party list, saan mo ipapasok? Party list kasi yan, Congress yan eh. Mm-hmm. So it's part of Congress. So if whether it is a district representative or a party list representative, if you are in Congress, that's already one. Mm-hmm. And then yung local, that's already one. So tapos na yon. Kasi Congress, in our definition, is defined as part of national position. Hindi lang yan yung president and senator. Congress is likewise defined in the bill na iniisip natin. I think also with the bill of Sandro and Boji D, or Speaker D, kasama siya as a national position. So, kasama yung party list dyan. Ang question naman ngayon natin dito really is, ano ba ang scope niyan? Saan ba kukunin yan? So, what will happen if it will be passed? It will not be passed. Ang gusto ko kasi is something that will be passed by 2028. Whether it is a people's initiative, whether it's a bill in Congress, let's have a anti-political dynasty law in whatever form. Sabi ko nga, it might not be a perfect form, but something that can be worked para makabawas tayo, if not totally obliterated, makamitigate tayo by 2028.
4: Mm-hmm. But at least, based on your discussion that Congress counts as a national position and within Congress is party list representatives, then mapa-plug yung loophole na yon na nakakapagsabay-sabay ang family members through the party list and then the district pa.
3: Yes. Okay. Tapos siguro another thing is yung ibang kasin, kasi ibang argument diyan, yung kasin ko kaaway ko eh. Hindi yung ibang kapatid ko kaaway ko rin. But you know, it doesn't matter.
4: Yeah, I was gonna raise that kasi sasabihin naman ng mga members of Congress or other positions na it's unfair to say that we're one family interest because we have seen positions wherein it's the same family members that are fighting for the same positions.
3: Yeah.
4: So what is your response to that?
0: I think for us, it's more of an exception, unfortunately, right now rather than the rule, no? Because I think what we're seeing right now is a lot of collusion amongst the different family members. But even kami, when we say, there are voters who say, magaling po yung pamilya na to, but hindi po namin sila mababoto. But kaya sinasabi namin sa kanila, pwede naman sila tumakbo, pwede sila present sa sabay tumakbo, pero dapat isa lang. Dapat isa lang makaupo, dapat isa lang makatakbo, para in essence, we cut the collusion away. We create checks and balances. And I think our version of the bill right now allows members of a political dynasty to run against each other for the same position. And ultimately, it will be the people who decide.
4: Basta isa lang talaga yung
0: dapat
4: elected.
0: Isa lang, yes.
4: Okay. And then, meron namang iba nagsasabi, it's unfair for the constituents when those officials from the same family are doing very well. Like, if there's progress in their jurisdiction through the leadership that they have, so parang it would be unfair to limit members of that family.
3: Pero yung best position dyan is it's an exception rather than the rule. Eh.
4: So same as ano.
3: The rule is really, if you look at the record of dynasty, it is not in a good shape compared to one that is not ruled by a dynasty. Example na lang, sabi nga kanina ni Attorney Carlo, walang checks and balance, di ba? Eh, ito lang, nakita lang natin, lumabas. Yung corporation ni Sarah, yun din ang kinukuha na nilang pagkain sa Davao. So how can you have checks and balance there? Di ba, how can you even say that is legal? That's totally illegal, no? So that's the question there. Eh. Everybody can say that it is done better. But I always say, you can always serve the people. You don't have to be elected to serve the people. Kasi kasama din dito, ang another issue din dito is nepotism eh. Hindi lang yung election, yung appointment also later on. So marami tayong aayusin dito, Attorney Karen, hindi lang yung, di ba, example dyan, yung isang senador nagtatago, di ba, sa ilalim ng bato. Pero tingnan mo lahat ng staff niya, kamag-anak niya. At, you know, I mean,
4: Pero hindi nga siya. That's in Senate. But actually, for a lot of government offices that are covered by civil service rules, napaka-strict na on nepotism eh. Mm-hmm. That's why, for me, the elected positions get away with a lot more than the appointed
3: but
4: na
3: nga,
4: civil service.
3: Pero nakaka-shoot din yan. That's why I'm saying, there's a lot of ways to go around it. But that's why, as I said, itong anti-political dynasty is only one piece of the puzzle in curing our political system. Mm-hmm. No? So after this, magsasama na naman kami sa ilang, hindi kami magkaaway, pero magsasama na naman sa maraming kaso, maraming kumbaga advocacies to fight for a better Philippines, for a better government. Yeah.
4: And you know, the reality is, because of the political dynasties that have grown from thin to fat to obese over the years or over the decades na hindi pinapasa itong anti-political dynasty law, yung political machinery really exists for political dynasties. So what risks exist and how can that be rendered useless kahit na strict yung batas natin on political dynasties if, let's say, yung mga political dynasties get people as their proxy. You know what I'm saying? Like, yeah. Kasi nangyayari naman yan sa iba. Yung nakita na natin minsan, pag nakaaway nila isang member ng family nila, papatakbuhin nila is someone na tao nila. Kukuha sila from their konsehal, o labanan mo to sa Congress. Pero that person is beholden to them because they have the machinery, sila yung nakapagpanalo. What are the safeguards that can be done?
3: We are hopeful on that sense na these people will not be as atawag dito, kumbaga yung utang na loob, hopefully, because you cannot solve every problem na lang or every loophole because tama ka, Karen, patakbuhin niya yung kanyang driver. Eh kung binoto ng tao yung driver, anong gagawin natin? 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
0: Mga Facebook
4: friends. Parang dummy. Parang, yes. anti-dummy law tayo sa corporation na kikwestiyon. Pero
3: that's precisely. How can you even plug that loophole? Eh, that's a different person already. So, I mean, part of that is also educating our electorate. But yun na nga, ang tool naman ng anti-dynasty is just to help the electorate to minimize the temptation to elect a family member.
0: And just to add, no, parang it goes back, this is not the silver bullet. This will not solve all of our problems. Lalo na, we have so many flaws in our electoral system. We have an electoral code, no, who's older than the Constitution.
4: Yeah.
0: So alam talaga natin, dami kailangan takpan na butas, no? But part of it, it's hard to legislate friendship in terms of like, bawal lang tumakbo yung mga kaibigan ng mga dynasty. It's really hard to legislate that. But part of it is also, we've seen historically na unfortunately, blood is thicker than water. We've seen people na tumakbo as a proxy, but later on, tumuluwag and became a good mayor, for example. So we've had this history in the past. And I think, no, it's still better to rely, or I would still believe na, yung friendship can still be, in essence, no, mabubuhay pa rin yung justice natin over friendship rather than justice over family right now. Because unfortunately, family right now wins. But at the same time, I think part of the question here, ano yung behavior na gusto natin gawin ng ating mga politicians? So right now, if the move is to get proxies, they're just one step away from actually creating parties. It goes back to a better law to actually have for our party system at the same time. No? So that might be the next step. No? And ang daming ang kailangan batas, but part of it is really changing the political behavior that we have right now because the rules of the game right now is very pro-personality and pro-patronage. Our hope is at least we take one step further towards a more ideological, more party-based system. Now, I think this might be a good first step because unfortunately, if we have Congress sa puro dynasties pa rin, wala talaga tayong mapapasa ng other laws, no, to change the political electoral system that we have right now. Kasi yung pinakasikat na law na pumapasa, no, when it comes to elections in the country is a postponement of the barangay SK elections. All other laws po namamatay siya when it comes to elections in the country. Yun lang talaga yung every year, every session, magpa-file po yan. Na
4: postponement ng barangay. I didn't know that. Yung pala yung pinaka-popular.
3: But,
4: most
3: but in the barangay, meron doon anti-dynasty
0: sa
3: na.
0: SK.
3: So, sa SK. So, yeah. Yun ang maganda doon. So, we can make that as a start or make that as a base and then work on it.
4: Okay. And could a definition that would be too narrow be construed as in violation with Article 2, Section 26 of the 1987 Constitution? And this goes to yung pinag-uusapan natin kanina. Should Congress pass an anti-political dynasty bill that is narrow, meron bang remedy para i-question yon sa Constitution?
3: Well, hindi kasi. Kasi yung definition kasi ng dynasty is
4: left up to Congress.
3: So, as I said, walang guidelines dyan.
4: Wala ba tayong pwedeng maging basis na it defeats the spirit and intent of the framers? We can go to the deliberations of the framers.
3: We can always go to that. But, you know, if You only go to the framers if it is vague, yes, and oh, not clear. Eh. Ito, malinaw naman.
4: Malinaw na definition.

0: Delegate
1: it's a delegated authority to Congress. So you cannot now it's a political decision if you question the wisdom of Congress in passing a law. So hindi naman yung papasokan ng Supreme Court because to legislate is really kumbaga is separate and distinct job of the legislature. So hindi papasukan niya ng Supreme Court. Ito nga, filing this mandamus, we were skeptical because you are mandating a co-equal branch of government to file a law or to file a bill.
0: Yeah, you're forcing them to act.
1: Which is sabi ko nga nung kausap ko si na Justice Tony Carpio nung nag-uusap kami nito, sabi ko first time natin gagawin to, then but we won.
0: Yeah, congratulations.
1: Unanimous, ha? Yes. 15-0. So yeah. So I also like to congratulate the Supreme Court.
0: Buti na lang walang member ng dynasty sa mga justices natin, no?
1: Hindi natin na. Well,
0: at least they acted impartially. Kaya nga,
1: we are thankful for, at saka the ponente, I really thank Justice Ralph Hernando, talagang salamat sa napakaganda.
0: Maganda yung pagkasulat. So I think a lot of the people here, kahit non-lawyers, should read the decision. And but Attorney Carlo, so since you are also interested, your group, sa isa lang. You're interested in a referendum para yung tamang version ng batas ang mapas. Paano kung maunahan kayo magpasa ng batas ng Congress? Would a referendum be able to amend the version that would be passed by Congress?
2: So right now, we just follow the rules that we have right now. No? So the later law will amend the earlier law. No? So if Congress does pass their own version of the anti-political dynasty law, we're confident we'll just amend it via People's Initiative. And I sort of agree, no? Unfortunately, we cannot. It will be a hard case to win in the Supreme Court, no? To say na unconstitutional yung batas na papasa ng Congress. So I think for us, the remedy is not with the Supreme Court, it's with the people. And the people, in essence, is to pass the law via People's Initiative.
0: Okay, and last question. Should there be an anti-political dynasty law that is passed and, let's say, ideal situation, it really encompasses yung degrees of consanguinity na meaningful, like up to 4th degree of consanguinity, at bawal ang succession, yung bawal yung pinapamana yung pwesto. Would this be treated as a disqualification or a qualification for the, let's say, 2028 elections?
1: No,
0: kasi iba yung rules din, di ba, sa Omnibus Election Code if it's a disqualification case?
1: It's not a disqualification because, as I said, it is mandated by the Constitution. Even if yung sasabihin nila that to run as a governor or as a president or national, ito yung under the Constitution, read and write lang, etc. Mm-hmm. You're adding a disqualification. Yan yung sinasabi nila na constitutional bar or issue. But sa akin, that is not a bar because you're not adding a disqualification. You are following the mandate of the Constitution.
0: It's a separate provision from the election code that
1: plus
0: is higher.
1: It's a clear mandate that it is prohibited. So, claro yon, it's just not defined. So, we're just defining it as mandated by the Constitution.
0: Mm. Attorney Carlo.
2: First of all, I think, hindi po ako isa sa petition, so I'm very happy. No? I think part of the conversation out of it was, will this be a violation of equal protection? Are we amending the Constitution? So we're very happy with the Supreme Court decision because now the Supreme Court is saying that having this law is actually a constitutional mandate. But for us, no, our own version, what we do is you allow people, any voter or comelec motu proprio, to file a petition for disqualification against any candidate who will, in essence, no, have an anti-political, defined under as a political dynasty. And part of it, we are giving dynasties as well 15 days to reconcile. If they do not reconcile, in essence, you can file this case with the COMELEC. And ang mangyayari sa amin, sinabi namin dito, bawal umupo, no, ang kahit sinong membro ng political dynasty or pending na kaso sa petition for disqualification until ma-satisfy. So bawal sila ma-proclaim, bawal sila maupo. Para lang meron tayong ganong safe balances. Kasi I think part of the problem of COMELEC is they're anticipating a lot of cases to be filed, no? So we added that provision to make sure na hindi agad mapaproclaim yung ating mga members of political dynasty. So that's another aspect that we're putting, added. At the same time, nagbigay rin tayo ng co-warranto provision to make sure na even if makaupo sila, there's another funnel, no, to allow us to challenge political dynasties who still fall within our definition na pwede sila patanggalin sa pwesto. And ang ginawa po namin, because the recent Supreme Court decisions has taken away, no, yung second-pacer rule, we legislated it back through our own version of the bill. So nilagay namin second
0: concern. Ano talaga, you made sure you address all the related issues. Ready kayo legally, ha?
1: Kasi you have to make sure, Karen at saka Carlo, I think that's why they put that there. Kasi nga, the point there is, COMELEC, this is not an automatic disqualification. Because pwede naman tatlong magkakapatid, they run eh.
0: Yes.
1: But sino mananalo? Mm-hmm. The qualification or the disqualification only comes kung may nanalo. E paano rin kung walang nanalo?
0: Oo.
1: Diba? So it doesn't count.
0: Yes, yes.
1: But
0: it's complicated. Yes. Kasi kung tatlo na silang tumakbo, and because walang second placer rule, then magkakaroon ng special election for the other positions.
1: Could be.
2: Although our version po, no, what we do is that, if magkakaibang position, what will happen is, if after 15 days, walang nagsabi na, ako na lang tatakbo, we say na may priority tayo binigay sa highest position. So at the level of province.
0: So you address that in your draft bill as well.
2: We had to because we wanted COMELEC to have as little discretion as possible.
0: Oh, yeah.
2: Pero po, ang problema sa atin, pag sabay po tumakbo for multi-member bodies like council or senate
1: or dalawang mayor.
2: Governors, or dalawang mayor from two different cities, no, or municipalities, what we said is pwede sila tumakbo, pa't ang mangyari dyan, whoever gets a higher proportion of the votes will remain. So for councilors, madali yun kasi sabay sila tumakbo. Pero pag dalawang mayor, for example, in two different municipalities, if one candidate gets 100,000 votes but only comprises 55% of the vote, it's a 50,000 lang but 60% of the electorate.
1: Mananalo yung
2: 60%. And then the second placer rule will apply. Ganun po namin siya ginawa sa version namin because we understand we want as little discretion as possible with COMELEC. Kasi magagalit sila sa atin, no? If kami sila yung
0: masigawan. It only
1: comes into effect once they win. Because if they don't win, then wala naman tong dynasty rule na ito.
0: But you know, interestingly, now that we were talking about it, it sounds simple that when you say pass an anti-political dynasty law, basta bawal na pamilya sabay-sabay or within successive terms. But if you think about it, parang mas simple if you just limit who can run. Para bahala na kayo mag-usap sinong isang patatakbuhin nyo sa national, isang papatakbuhin sa local. But legally, baka i-question yun as not really violating the law, should it be passed na, of anti-political dynasty. Therefore, you have all of these complications na tatakbo pa rin sila, pero kung sabay-sabay manalo for the different
1: then
0: positions, then the COMELEC would have to...
1: George would have a problem.
0: That's
1: why I'm suggesting, dun sa bills na napass, to make it simple, just put a line there. Maximum two or maximum one national, one local, or maximum two, whatever position. Kung baga sila na mag-usap po ng position, I think that would be acceptable as a compromise. Kasi you know, Congress is really a body of compromises, di ba? Yung mga batas dyan, it passes. But it's a compromise bill more often than not.
0: Okay, thank you so much, attorneys. Very interesting discussion talaga. After the break, we bring the discussion together. What kind of anti-dynasty law will actually satisfy the Constitution? This is Abogado.

0: when the cameras stop rolling everywhere else. Beauty that speaks for itself. Brains that back it up. After Hours.
1: Welcome back to Abogado. Tonight, we examined what follows the Supreme Court's ruling on political dynasties. Congress must enact the law, but key questions remain. Who should be covered? How far should the prohibition reach? And how should it be enforced? We now ask our guests for their closing reflections. Attorney Howie, after 39 years without the law contemplated by Article 2, Section 26 of the Constitution, what should Congress now keep in mind as it responds to the Supreme Court's ruling?
2: Well, number one, it already says it has a constitutional mandate. So please, itong request natin kay Congress, don't dilly-dally. You already waited for 39 years, so pass one, hopefully, to be effective for 2028 elections. Number two, there is suggestion, although it's a suggestion of the Supreme Court, we ask Congress to look at it seriously and pwedeng sundan yung suggestion na yon. And since this is a priority bill of the president, let's make it a priority so it should be implemented or passed and then implemented for the 2028 election. And hopefully, this can be one of the legacies of the president as he transitions from to a peaceful election and a peaceful transition of government in 2028.
1: Okay. And Attorney Howie, since you have a minute left, gusto ko lang tanungin, do you believe that this is really a priority of the president, considering his family is a political dynasty, from his father to now, sabay-sabay sila, the sister is also in Senate, yeah, yung son niya, and then mga pamangkin, they're all in politics.
2: Kasama ito, Karen, he already announced that it is his priority bill. I think what he says, he means what he says. He says he's the president of the all Filipino nation, pamilya. I mean, you see what has happened to his cousin. So I think he is there for the last 2 years to really do something beneficial for the country. So let's hope and cross our fingers na this would be part of, as I said, of his legacy na hindi natin maisip na it's a Marcos who would implement an anti-dynasty bill. But making it a priority, hopefully Congress will do well and follow suit.
1: Okay, thank you so much, Attorney Howie. Attorney Carlo, Congress has been ordered to act, but it still holds the power to define the prohibition. What, in your view, should be the legal test of whether the law ultimately that it passes has genuinely carried out the constitutional mandate?
3: I think, you know, if you look at the Constitution, there's not a lot of guidance there, you know. So more than just a constitutional mandate, I would like for us to determine ano ba hinahanap ng taong bayan. And right now, what people are looking for is to really have a better country, you know. There's a recent survey lumabas sa EDCOM, no? 65% of our young people, if they had an opportunity, they would travel abroad. They will work in a different country and iwan nila yung bansa natin, no? So I think part of it is we've come to a realization this is not a country right now that's worth living for. So the problem is how do we change all of that? And for us, no, malaking bagay talaga yung political dynasties and ending all of this. So our panawagan namin is that maybe it's time for us to stop trusting Congress because they failed us. They failed us for 39 years. And right now, the version that they have right now is really lacking. So instead of trusting a political dynasties to stop political dynasties, let's trust on the people. And kaya kami, we're fighting, it is a fool's errand, no, what we're trying to do. But part of it takes a little bit of crazy, but it also takes a little bit of belief in the common Filipino that they will, when given an opportunity, they will sign the petition to end political dynasties in the country and, in effect, end the system of corruption and poverty that has been plaguing us, no, for the past 20, 40 years. No. So I think that's, yun yung siguro yung gusto namin sabihin. And for people who are interested in ending dynasties, ending corruption, I invite you to go to our Facebook page, dapat isa lang. And by the end of the month, on September 30, we will have our own press conference to really announce the next chapter of our movement. And we feel this will really help all of us to end dynasties in a safer, more efficient, and again, cheaper way of really gathering all of the signatures together.
1: Okay, good luck sa inyo, Attorney Carlo, doon sa referendum. Our thanks again to Attorney Howard Calleja of Isang Bayan and Attorney Carlo Africa of Dapat Isa Lang for guiding us through tonight's discussion. And again, Attorney Howie, congratulations on winning the petition in the Supreme Court.
2: Salamat.
1: At good luck again, Attorney Carlo, sa referendum ninyo. Kailangan niyo talaga. The Supreme Court has made clear, Congress must enact an anti-political dynasty law. Now comes the challenge of defining its scope, limits, and enforcement. After 39 years, the question is no longer whether there will be a law, but what kind of law will fulfill the Constitution's command. This is Abogado. Good night.

0: Like for myself, I have a philosophy. I'm not the smartest guy.
1: He asked questions, he listened, and when he didn't have the answer, he knew who to ask.
0: The best CEOs are the ones who listen to their people.
1: That mindset would shape a career that spanned industries, challenges, and more than 16 years at the top. Because leadership isn't always about having the answers. It's about knowing how to find them. Ernest Koo learned the value of staying connected. I'm Charles Tew, and this is Beyond the Game.

0: sei a dita.
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2: Good evening, I'm Pinky Webb.
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3: Pinky Webb, on point. Mondays to Fridays on BNC, the Billionario News Channel. The Philippines is moving fast, and so are we. Billionario News Channel is now live on GSAT Channel 40, reaching a broader audience across Visayas and Mindanao with brave stories and bold insights that shape business, economy, and the country from Metro Manila and beyond. Billionario News Channel.

0: Good afternoon. I'm Hannah Tia. Today on Newsfeed Weekend. There has been no discussion among minority senators about boycotting or stopping their participation in Vice President Sara Duterte's impeachment trial. Senate Minority Leader Alan Peter Cayetano says attending the impeachment court remains their constitutional duty. This, even as the minority continues to question the majority's decision to change how the two-thirds voting threshold is computed.
1: Kung tatanungin niyo kung nag-uluksa pa kami, siyempre, kasi we really feel that kung may reinterpretation nun, dapat ang Supreme Court. And we think apektado ang fairness pagka sa gitna ng trial. Having said that naman, there's a process, di ba? So far, wala pa namang pag-uusap na hindi magpa-participate.
0: With the issue now brought before the High Court, Cayetano says it is important for the justices to resolve it quickly to remove uncertainty before a final verdict. An Iligan City Court has ordered the arrest of Datu Unsay Mayor Datu Andal Cyril Ampatuan and 11 others for violations of the Anti-Terrorism Act. The suspects also face frustrated murder over the January ambush of Sharif Aguac Mayor Datu Ahmad Mitra Ampatuan. The group of Mayor Mitra was attacked using a rocket-propelled grenade or RPG, but the mayor survived. Mayor Cyril and Mayor Mitra are reported to be relatives. Authorities are now searching for the accused, while their camp has yet to issue a statement on the arrest. The Philippines is targeting an 85% reduction in plastic pollution by 2040. A new national roadmap launched by the Department of Environment and Natural Resources seeks to tackle plastic waste from the source, covering product design and production, all the way to collection, recycling, and disposal. The DNR says producers may need to redesign products or find affordable alternatives to sachets, which it identified as a major contributor to plastic pollution. The roadmap will also involve informal waste workers who currently collect about 3/4 of materials that reach recyclers in the country. The DNR will next identify the funding responsible agencies and specific benchmarks needed to meet the 2040 target. And those are the news this hour. I'm Hannah T. Stay tuned to the Billionario News Channel. Good afternoon.

0: Good afternoon, I'm Robert Tan. Join us as we follow the money, where we find the money angle in every story. The Marcos administration wants to more than triple the tax on sugary drinks from 6 pesos to 20 pesos a liter. Health officials say it could cut consumption, while for the industry, this is another squeeze on top of a weak peso and rising fuel prices. And joining us this afternoon is attorney Juan Lorenzo Tañada, president of the Beverage Industry Association of the Philippines. Good afternoon, attorney. Welcome
1: afternoon,
0: to the
1: Robert.
0: Show.
1: Good afternoon to all our viewers.
0: Thanks for joining us. We're discussing one of the things that a lot of people buy today, sugary drinks, but a lot of problems in that area. But let's start with this, attorney. You know, before we talk about the tax, the cost, about the problems in the industry right now, how big is this industry that we're talking about, that your organization represents?
1: Well, so basically we support around 8.9 million jobs throughout the country. We contribute $109 billion to the national GDP. And basically in terms of manufacturing, our industry contributes about 40% of manufacturing activity in the country. So quite substantial.
0: So with all this happening, it's going to have a great effect in the industry. Like, because right now, the peso remains nearly 63 to the dollar. Fuel prices have jumped in the past months and even today. Now, what does that do to the your members' costs, their companies, the products that they're selling right now, particularly, of course, also the imported products, which are affected not only by the prices of logistics, but also by the tariffs?
1: So definitely, Robert, we're all gravely concerned. It's a matter of importance for the entire industry association, particularly since we are in a very consumer-sensitive industry.
0: Yes.
1: So you can imagine, most of our products go towards the sari-sari stores. Mm-hmm. Sari-sari stores are the channel where about 63.5% of groceries are taken from. No? Mm-hmm. As far as our beverages are concerned, we have it on good authority that between 40 to up to 60% of an average sari-sari store's sales come from our products. So if something like this happens, obviously we'll have to pass the cost on somehow. Mm-hmm. And we worry about the ability of our consumers and our customers to purchase our products. Mm-hmm.
0: So from your observation, what's happening on the ground? What do you see in the sari-sari stores between, let's say, your members who have had to increase their prices and the consumer behavior right now, are they buying more or less?
1: So thankfully at the moment, because there's no tax, no additional tax imposed yet, what we're hearing is concern about the price increases. However, if we refer back to what happened in 2018, there was a bit of a drop in terms of the offtake of our products. So the sari-sari store owners, the feedback that we're getting is it might affect it again in the same way and potentially more, because if you remember when we did it in 2018, the tax was to the tune of about 6 pesos per liter. Mm-hmm. Now we're looking at 20 pesos, so it's pretty much three times the cost.
0: So triple.
1: If we're looking at,
0: having said that, what does it say now on the ground? Like, to make it real, to our viewers watching who buy, let's say, a 1.5 liter in the sari-sari store, a bottle, what does that translate into? How much of an increase in the prices we see, let's say, a 1.5 liter of soft drink costs, let's say, 75 pesos. How much increase do the consumers have to pay?
1: We can't say, kasi, because it depends on what sort of product and what the manufacturer does and what they do to produce their particular products. But if I can refer to a data point, when 2018 happened, no, prices rose from 16 to 20% per SKU. But that's at 6 pesos. Mm-hmm. So we can do the math now. And if it's more than triple, what can we

0: where it showed that as far as the beverage, the sweetened beverages are concerned, mm-hmm. there's a 27.8 decrease in volume. But as far as the carbonated soft drinks category is concerned, it's a 31.8 percentage in volume decline that they're looking at.
1: So the decline in the sugary drinks are more napapalitan siya doon sa carbonated.
0: Because it's segmented, so sweetened beverages are segmented. We have, because as it's structured, you have your juices, you have your sweetened dairy products, you have your carbonated soft drinks, you have your energy drinks and such. Everything that's sweetened should potentially be covered by this. But when it comes to carbonated beverages, there's a 31.8% decline projected by the DOF according to their data. So that's quite worrisome.
1: Now, if prices go up and consumption goes down, now what happens to your members, the companies selling these beverages? Are you seeing layoffs? Are you seeing the cutting down in a lot of, let's say, their operations here in the Philippines?
0: So first of all, I hope not. We don't want that to happen. But in that regard, we can't speak for the individual business decisions that these companies will make. But a 32% decrease, let's call it that, 32% decrease is substantial. So obviously, it will cause a rethink in terms of investments. It will cause a rethink in terms of innovation, product formulation, manufacturing. Obviously, hiring will be affected also.
1: Now, when you discuss all these problems right now that the beverage industry is facing, what are the things that you discuss in terms of mitigating it, helping out the companies, but also not trying to pass it on too much to the consumers?
0: So right now, honestly, what we're trying to do is trying to speak with our legislators and regulators to possibly have more of a dialogue prior to imposition of measures such as these. No, maybe we wanted to look at how it happened in 2018, what the consequences were. Maybe there would be a better way of doing things. One of the things that we saw was there was a 12 billion peso shortfall in the projected tax take from 2018. I think the figure that they were looking at was around 54 billion pesos, but 42 billion was the actual take. We can ascribe that to a number of factors, no? But obviously, if you make your consumption decline, your tax base reduces.
1: Now, your group is asking Congress to, let's say, reconsider the tax hike. What exactly are you asking? What's the middle ground?
0: It's a good one. Middle ground. To be frank, right now, Robert, the business conditions are such that it really might not be the best time for us to absorb a new tax like this. With the Middle East crisis the way it is, the cost of doing business is already tremendously affected. We see consumer spending actually decline already, even without the tax. We worry that if a tax like this is imposed, this decline will not be arrested for certain. So at this point, what we're really looking for is further dialogue with them.
1: Because the problem is not also being burdened by the companies themselves. There are other stakeholders like restaurants, the sari-sari stores, the small caterers who purchase these beverages for their services as well. And it's also a profit center for them. So do you also discuss it with that ecosystem that you have, how you guys can help each other out in these trying times?
0: We've had some informal discussions with certain customers. I know some individual members have had that. I know individual members have had queries from their big customers telling our points of contact. Wait, paano naman kami pag mangyari to? And sorry, it's not just our customers. It's actually also our suppliers. We worry also about our farmers, where we get many of our inputs on, particularly the producers of sugar. We are actually the biggest consumer of industrial sugar in the country.
1: But so, in this discussion about rate hikes in the beverage industry, there's also an argument that it's a health argument, that if

0: see the latest data that's that the government has shown is that 62% of Filipino adults today aged 20 to 59 are overweight and obese. So that's one of the things that's of the problems that they're also seeing in the beverage industry. Now, how much responsibility does your group accept for what is being discussed in this argument?
1: So we definitely agree with the concern. It's a health aspect that everybody should be concerned about. But we would like to point out, though, that for our category, we have seen a 9% decline in consumption. So for us, if we see a 9% decline in consumption, according to the most recent data, and yet see a 43.8% increase in that regard, diabetes, there seems to be a disconnect between the numbers. So I don't think our category should be the sole source of blame for this.
0: But today, health and wellness awareness right now is growing, especially in the young generation. And is that also the reason why you're seeing a slowdown in consumption in sugary drinks? What is the industry looking right now when it comes to selling a different type of drink? Maybe not too much sugar, an alternative that's healthier for the industry right now.
1: Actually, Robert, there's a lot that goes into our members' portfolios now. It's different categories of beverages that they have. There's juice, there's water, there's energy drink, there's soft drink. So across your entire daily activity chart, you'll have a beverage meant for that.
0: Yeah, I still like to go more in-depth about the health and wellness awareness right now in the market and how the beverage industry is trying to market that. But before you answer that, attorney, we'll just take a short break. We'll be right back. Keep following the money.

0: This pregnancy was not supposed to happen.
1: Positive. Just got sexy. Do not trust the guy when he says that.
2: Welcome back. You're still following the money with the president of the Beverage Industry Association of the Philippines, attorney Juan Lorenzo Tañada. Now, attorney, I'd like to delve more into how much of the wellness awareness, the health awareness right now of not only the older generation, but even the younger generation, how much of it is affecting right now the beverage industry, particularly those that use sugar and high fructose corn syrup?
3: Okay, so if I can go straight to the high fructose corn syrup first, I think at this point, as far as our membership is concerned, high fructose corn syrup has ceased to be a factor because our members using that particular sweetener has been gravely affected, of course, to a certain degree, positively, because the cost of the ingredient has just gone so high because
2: of the tax.
3: Plus,
2: yun ang gustong taasan talaga ng tax.
3: Correct. So, people now, the industry members, have gravitated towards regular sugar. Now, to your point about the health consciousness of the market. Now, it's evident, and that's why also there's so many product formulations now that choose to address these new preferences, consumer preferences. And to a degree, I think, that would also account for why the consumption of our members' beverages went down. As mentioned earlier, a 9% decline has already been reflected. So, yes, it's affecting.
2: So, are you seeing now a growing market for alternatives? And maybe because of that, do you think the sugar industry will also take a hit if you start using less sugar or even no sugar? There's a lot of drinks out there right now that becomes an alternative, no sugar.
3: Well, we give the consumers the products that the market looks for.
2: So you still listen to the market. So what is the market?

0: listen to the market. Saying, what are the consumers saying to you right now? What are they looking for?
1: Well, what we can see is the traditional beverages that we've enjoyed over the years since we were kids are still there.
0: It's still there. Hindi mawawala.
1: They're not going to go away. But we've also seen, Robert, that to your point, there's a growing sense of health consciousness. Mm. So it's driven many of our members towards innovation on that side. Mm. So you're going to see a trend now towards functional beverages, low-calorie beverages, and so on. But I honestly think that the beverages that we've grown accustomed to having will still be there. Perhaps not to the same extent that we had them before, but I honestly don't think, based on our cultural practices and our presence, substantial presence in the country, that they're going to go away.
0: Do you think babalik tayo sa tingi culture natin in terms of sa beverage, na, because we had the 2-liter bottles, the 1.5 liter, do we see it in smaller packages right now? Ano yung difference ba when you sell beverages in the sari-sari store and the convenience store? Is it totally different on how you market?
1: Yeah, quite interesting. The sari-sari store customer is different from the convenience store customer. For example, if you get your beverage from your sari-sari store, typically you are close to home. You're able to linger a little longer. You're able to take the glass bottle with you and then return it, right, to the sari-sari store.
0: Malakas pa rin.
1: Malakas pa rin po. So we know that for a fact because that's what the sari-sari store consumers look for.
0: But isn't the bottle more expensive than if you have the plastic containers or the cans, the metal cans?
1: It depends on how you look at it, Robert. Of course, you could argue that the glass bottle would be a sunk cost as long as you're there because, you know, you could use it any number of times. However, once this glass bottle gets damaged, you'll have to produce a new one. Yeah. And so you can imagine, compared to when we were little kids, it's a little bit more expensive to produce a glass bottle nowadays.
0: Now, in this day and age, it's a lot of the consumers are not only health conscious, wellness conscious, they're also environment conscious. Right. How is the beverage industry tackling this? Are you moving away from plastics? Are you moving away from the less sustainable packaging on the more sustainable packaging? And how much of a difference of that cost for the companies and for the consumers at the end?
1: Okay, so actually, I'm very proud to say that the members of the Beverage Industry Association of the Philippines are very much in tune with the EPR law that was passed. So for the year 2026, we are supposed to collect up to 60% of the, a minimum of 60% of the PET packaging that we put out. Yeah. So that's considered rigid. As far as I know, to the best of my knowledge, all of our corporate members have been fully compliant with it. And definitely, it's something that we're all concerned. We recognize there's a problem. The Beverage Industry Association wants to be a part of that solution.
0: How much of a struggle is it right now for your members in terms of not laying off people from the companies because of everything's rising right now, prices are rising, also trying not to increase the prices too much? Where are you cutting so that these more important jobs and the consumers are not too much affected?
1: So right now, as an association, obviously we're a Filipino association, so we want to continue to maintain our presence in the Filipino economy. Yeah. We are not, at this point, looking at doing that, cutting the jobs and so on, because, syempre, we're here. So we're in the business of investment, employment, and growing alongside the Philippine economy. We don't want to foresee that happening, so we're not planning for that. However, if you're asking if it's a struggle, it's a struggle now because the inputs are really expensive. So I think we really need to help each other out, not just in terms of policy, but also in terms of getting the right message across.
0: Let's say, what kind of discussions does your organization have with the government? Let's say if taxes are inevitable, what else are you looking at in terms of trying to help this industry? That's a huge industry that helps the economy.
1: We've had a couple of dialogues already. With the Department of Finance, they've called. Actually, there was a big dialogue that was held about 2 or 3 weeks ago. And during that time, it wasn't just our industry association that gave feedback. Mm-hmm. We had feedback from Sari Sari Store Association. We had, had feedback from the Sugar Millers
0: Association.
1: What was
0: the common feedback? What did they need?
1: Kung pwede po, wag muna natin gawing ngayon kasi napakalaki po ng 20 pesos magmula sa 6 pesos. Kasi 6 pesos na lang po, medyo pumiyok na tayo eh. Baka po sa 20 pesos, hindi na po tayo makatayo.
0: Are they listening?
1: I think so. I really hope so because we've been attending a couple of hearings already. There was an initiatory hearing in Congress, I believe it was last week, Robert. Mm-hmm. And there was a bit of back and forth already. There are another number of hearings scheduled, and we look forward to presenting our side there.
0: So there's a light at the end of the tunnel.
1: I hope so. We have to be optimistic because at the end of the day, we're all Filipinos and we're all Filipino companies.
0: Okay, now, attorney, let's now move on to the rapid-fire segment of the program. Just quick questions, quick answers. Let's start with this. What drink do Filipinos buy even when money is tight? Without naming brands.
1: Beer.
0: Beer. Pampatanggal ng stress. Kala ko soft drinks eh. Okay. Can Filipinos ever go zero sugar? Yes or no?
1: Ever. Yes.
0: Okay. Most exciting beverage category right now.
1: Energy.
0: Energy? Too much sugar. Biggest beverage trend among Gen Zs?
1: Health.
0: Health right now. So are you listening to that market and looking for alternatives?
1: I can't speak for the other members, but I know that a number of us are listening and we're innovating in that regard.
0: Now, what's a beverage trend you think will explode next in the Philippines? Meron ba?
1: I'm hoping, personally, maybe functional beverages.
0: What do you mean by functional beverages?
1: Beverages that have a particular purpose when you drink them. For example, there are carbonated beverages in Japan that actually have fiber, so they help you digest your food.
0: And finally, attorney, 5 years from now, how does the Philippine beverage shelf look? Will it look very different from today because of the taxes and the changing consumer trends today?
1: If we don't have the tax, it's going to be a nice shelf.
0: Well, tama naman talaga. Okay. On that note, attorney, thank you very much for joining
1: thank
0: us
1: you,
0: this afternoon, sharing your insight. And of course, it's good to listen to what the consumers need, especially right now. They're not only health, wellness, but environmental conscious and looking for alternatives for this market. Maybe it's a good way forward.
1: Definitely
0: thank you.
1: Agree. Thank you, Robert.
0: And that's all for today. I'm Robert Tan. Thanks for watching. Keep it here on the Billionaire News Channel. And always, follow the money.

This is The Scorecard, where you score the latest sports news and in-depth views. I'm Anton Rojas. In case you missed it, here are the highlights of this week's interviews brought to you by the Philippine Sports Commission, the Philippine Olympic Committee, and the NSTIAC. Yumir Marshall will miss the Aichi Nagoya Asian Games after agreeing with ABAP to prioritize his health and recovery following his recent professional fight in the United States. Marshall's withdrawal also leaves the Philippines without a representative in the men's 80-kilogram division, while questions remain about the team's preparation

0: limited competition experience since the Paris Olympics. Now, to break down Marshall's impact on the Philippines' medal chances and the team's prospects of ending its Asian Games boxing gold drought, let's talk to boxing analyst, attorney Ed Tolentino. Partner, are you surprised na ganito ang nangyari with Yumir Marshall, considering the fact that we thought na from his fight to the in the United States, dediretso siyang Japan, and also it seemed like an easy fight for Yumir as well after knocking out his opponent?
1: Well, yun nga ang tingin ng marami, Anton, no? Since nanalo by knockout si Yumir Marshall, madali lamang ang Asian Games Tournament para sa kanya. Pero sa akin, I think he made the right call na i-skip na ang torneyong ito. 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Sapagkat ang amateur at professional boxing, mga kaibigan, magkaiba po yan. 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So these are two, actually, hindi talaga magkapareho ang sport na ito, itong dalawang ito. So para kay Marshall, the way I see it, it's difficult to serve two masters at the same time. So ngayon, professional boxer na siya, coming off the best victory as a professional boxer kontra kay Omar Huerta. 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Ang amateur boxing, parang sprint ito. May silang at iba po ang manner of judging. More on the technical side at amateur boxing. Samantalang sa professional boxing, anything goes.
0: Attorney, what do you think is the bigger picture in Yumar and Abap's mind na nag-decide sila na yun nga, mag-withdraw na dito sa Asian Games despite the fact that they also want to end itong gold medal drought ng Pilipinas sa boxing in the Asian Games?
1: Ang tingin ko, they're looking at the bigger picture, ano? They're looking at the bigger picture. Unang-una, hindi pa naman totally wala po sa ating national team si Yumir Marshall. Pwede pa rin siya mag-participate later on, lalo na doon sa mga Olympic qualifying tournaments which will kick off by next year, ano? 2027. Maaaring doon siya mag-participate because a larger stake will be there, ano? Pero dito kasi parang springboard ito itong Asian Games towards those Olympic qualifying tournaments, ano? Maaring yun ang target ni Yumir Marshall na doon kasi Olimpiada ang aking magiging premyo. So that may be the bigger picture that they are looking at in skipping this Asian Games. And of course, plus yung sinasabi nga po natin, masyado ng gahol sa oras at sa preparasyon. Iba po ang preparation sa amateur boxing kumpara sa pro boxing.
0: Now, obviously, with Marshall's withdrawal, the chances of the Philippines getting a medal in boxing have dramatically decreased. Pero, as you said, kasama pa rin siya sa pool ng mga boxers representing the Philippines in that sport. But what about the other boxers in the Asian Games? Meron ka bang nakikita mga pambato natin, attorney, na may malaking tsansa na makakuha ng gintong medalya?
1: Oo, bakit naman hindi, ano? Yung po natitira ang mga boksingero natin, si Villegas, Paalam, Petesio, out of 6 boxers. Tatlo dito may certified Olympic experience noong 2024. So malaking bagay po yan. But you also have to consider, itong mga boksingerong ito, halos inactive going into the Asian Games. And why not? Kasi they enjoyed the fruits of their labor doon sa kanilang Olympic triumphs, ano? Medyo nagbakasyon ang ating mga boksingero. But like I said, they're back in action because they're looking at the bigger picture. Hindi lang Asian Games. We're looking at the World Amateur Boxing Championships in April 2027, the Asian Olympic Qualifying Tournament in China also in 2027. Ito yung mga torneo na magsisimula, kick-off tournaments for the Olympic berths. So ito yung springboard, itong Asian Games. Maganda springboard ito. And of course, sabi nga po natin, yung kanilang Olympic experience, kahit pa paano, ang kalidad ng oposisyon sa Asian Games, iba naman sa Olimpiada. Medyo may konting downgrade. So kahit pa paano, maganda ang chance ng ating mga boksingero.
0: Now, attorney, the Philippines has not won Asian Games boxing gold since 2010. And given the reason that you mentioned na nag-celebrate ng konti after the Olympics, eh baka naman. I mean, this is boxing and one punch can change the complexion of an entire fight. Is there a particular boxer na you have a gut feel na baka makakuha, baka makatama ng maganda at makakuha ng medalya dito sa Asian Games?
1: Ako, I always like paalam. I always like Nesty Petesio. I think Nesty Petesio is capable of another Nesty plunge. Will it take a good little plunge, to be exact. I don't think paalam is ready to say goodbye. Hello? So maganda po. Ito yung dalawang itong lagi ko tinututukan sapagkat maganda kanilang grasp sa fundamentals. Ano? At very important po yan dito sa amateur boxing. So itong dalawang ito, para sa akin, magandang bintahe. Pero of course, Ira Villegas is also in my book also. So, buhay po. Buhay po ang ating amateur boxing, ating mga participants dito sa boxing competition. Of course, plus yung bago nating mga national team members hoping to make a mark. Pero sir, ito tinututukan talaga. Lalo na itong si Carlo Paalam.
0: Attorney, why do you think it's taken this long? Like, 2010 pa yung huli nating boxing gold dito sa Asian Games. Why do you feel that we haven't duplicated that feat yet as boxing in Team Philippines?
1: Well, meron naman tayong magagaling na boksingero pero talagang mabigat din po ang competition. Hindi po natin pwedeng tanggalin yan. Plus, there have been some questionable calls along the way. Alam po natin, kasama yan sa Olympic, sa amateur boxing, ano? Sa amateur boxing, marami talaga mga questionable decision . So, hindi po natin mayaalis yan. 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And like I said, yung ating mga boksingero, minsan ang kanilang priority na yung Olympics talaga . Eh kapag siguro ito, kung talagang kung meron lang sana ng Olympic spots available dito, lalong titindi ang ating intensity, no? Pero mabigat po ang competition. 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So, again, we're facing stiff competition and yun lang talagang I hope we get fair calls sapagkat talagang rampant po ang ikang mga questionable calls dito sa amateur boxing.
0: Partner, one last question before we end the show. Back to you, Mir Marshall. Sinabi mo na bigger picture, he's looking at the Olympics. But on the professional side, I know it's hard. You mentioned it's difficult to serve two masters. But on the professional side, ano naman ang target ni Yumir Marshall?
1: Alam mo, Yumir Marshall turned pro, what? December 2020, ang kanyang record, 8 wins, no defeat, 5 knockouts. Dapat mas marami pa siyang laban as a professional boxer, ano? Yung walong laban, kukunti pa yon. Kaya nga, ako, kung ako masusunod, sabi ko nga, the best advice is concentrate on professional boxing. He fights in the middleweight division, 160 pounds. Maganda ang division na ito. Ano? Hindi pa tayo nakakakita ng Filipino middleweight champion since October 1939, noong manalo si Seferino Garcia. So, we are looking at what could be the biggest Filipino world boxing champion. So, ibang aura ang i-create ni Yumir Marshall. Sa akin, yung amateur boxing, iwan mo na sa mga bata. Sapagkat he had his, ano naman, ika nga, glory days in amateur boxing, in Olympic boxing. Concentrate on professional boxing sapagkat ito talaga maganda ang ika-make future na dito if he can really make some headway. Pero with only 8 fights since turning pro in 2020, nakikita mo, dapat mas marami pa siyang laban. Mas marami pa dapat action sa pro boxing si Yumir Marshall. And for me, focus on this one sapagkat ibang klase ang future kapag nakakuha siya ng middleweight championship dito as a professional boxer.
0: Yumir Marshall, world middleweight boxing champion. Parang ano, it's got a ring to it, attorney.
1: Oo, ibang klase yun.
0: Alright, partner, maraming salamat. Thanks again for joining us on the show.
1: Always a pleasure, Anton. Mabuhay ka.

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7: Welcome back to The Scorecard. Victoria Bosong is one of the new names to watch in Philippine athletics as the middle distance runner makes her Asian Games debut in Aichi, Nagoya, Japan. With a background in NCAA competition at Harvard and a developing professional career, Bosong now gets the opportunity to train and compete alongside some of the Philippines' top athletes. Now, to talk about her Asian Games preparation, her experience representing the Philippines, and her ambitions in the 800 meters, let's welcome to the show middle distance runner Victoria Bosong, who is live from Japan. Is that right, Victoria?
8: Yes, correct. I arrived yesterday.
7: All right. So we're very excited for you. We're going to pray for your success in your Asian Games campaign. But since this is the first time I get the opportunity to speak with you, Victoria, could you tell us a little bit about yourself, like your background? Where do you trace your Filipino roots?
8: Yeah, so I am 23 years old. I graduated from Harvard last year in 2025. And my mother is from Puerto Galera in Oriental Mindoro.
7: Wow, Puerto Galera. So that's like a beach, like an island. That's what it's known for.
8: Very beautiful.
7: Have you been there before?
8: Yes, I have. I've been to the Philippines quite a few times, and I'm actually heading there right after Japan. So I'm looking forward to checking out the white beaches again.
7: All right. And Harvard, obviously, when you say Harvard, were you always an athlete, or was going to Harvard one of your dreams?
8: Yeah, I think going to Harvard was my dream since I was, even before I started track. And they also just have an incredible track and field program with a lot of history. It was a dream come true on both my athletic and academic ends.
7: Victoria, when did you first have the idea that you could represent the Philippines in international competition?
8: Yeah, I've always wanted to since I was a little girl. I just grew up around Filipino culture and so many values that came with it, like family and community, hard work, resilience. It kind of just really shaped me into like the woman and athlete I've become. And so ever since I was young, I've always wanted to compete for the Philippines. And once I really progressed in my track and field career, it kind of was a no-brainer. And I'm just really grateful to be here. And I'm excited to represent the Philippines finally.
7: And we're excited for that. Now, Victoria, before I ask you more about your preparations and the upcoming events, I'm just curious, if not a track athlete, what do you think your career would be as somebody who went to Harvard?
8: Well, I'm actually pre-med, so I am planning to go back to school once I'm done my track career to become a doctor.
7: Oh, wow.
8: So I would probably be in medical school right now, but that'll have to wait a few more years after hopefully a couple Olympics.
7: That's awesome. Any specialization in mind as a doctor?
8: Yes, my eyes are on dermatology or OBGYN. Both of those are great, great specialties.
7: All right, but before...

0: That, of course, we're very excited to see you represent the flag in the Asian Games. So tell us about your preparation. How excited are you? Is there a little bit of nerves that you're going to make your Asian Games debut here in Japan?
1: Yeah, I mean, I'm so excited. This is, again, has been a dream for so long for me. But, you know, I've tried to look at it less as pressure and more of, like, as excitement and a privilege. Obviously, the Asian Games is a huge stage, and just getting here and representing the Philippines is something I'm just so grateful for. So I want to enjoy it rather than letting it feel too overwhelming or scary.
0: President Abraham Bumble Tolentino of the POC was on the show recently, and he has high hopes for our Philippine delegation in the Asian Games. He says that he wants to target double the amount of gold medals in the previous Asian Games. And of course, you have a lot of great athletes alongside yourself competing, like, of course, Alex Iala, Carlos Yulo, EJ Obiena, just to name a few. How does it feel to be part of a cast like that in this hopefully historic Asian Games for the Philippines?
1: Yeah, it's so exciting. I think one of my main goals as an athlete has been to be someone where, like, you know, younger Filipino athletes can look up and just be inspired and think, you know, one day I want to be up there on the international stage and just achieve as much as they have. And so I'm in great company. There are just so many athletes here from so many different sports who are going to achieve great things, and I hope to be one of them as well.
0: Have you had a chance to speak with any other athletes from other sports? Have you shared or compared notes and have given each other words of encouragement?
1: Not yet, just because I'm not in Nagoya yet. But I hope that when I'm there, I'll be able to, you know, share experiences and hear kind of what their training's been like and what they're excited for, and hopefully get to cheer them on a bit after I'm done competing.
0: Victoria, aside from, of course, your Filipino background, what else inspired you to represent the Philippines, and what does that opportunity mean to you personally to, you know, have that flag on your chest?
1: Yeah, again, like, my family background always, I mean, it's been so important to me just growing up around that culture. But again, like, the belief and the support that the people in the Philippines have shown me already has just been so beautiful and so fulfilling to me. And if I can instill that same belief in the younger generation, then I feel like that would just be such a fulfilling career, even just besides the times and the medals. And so that's really what I hope to achieve just on and off the track.
0: Victoria, being that this is your Asian Games debut, what would you envision to be a successful Asian Games campaign for yourself?
1: Yeah, my goal here is definitely to win the 800, get gold, and also bring home just as many medals as possible in the relays. You know, I'm very competitive and I want to win and make the country proud and bring home some good hardware. You know, at the same time, yeah, this is my first time representing the Philippines at, like, a major international competition. And, you know, what I control is how I show up on the track. And if I just compete with joy and trust in my preparations and just give everything I have in the race, then I know I can walk away proud, no matter the result.
0: Going back to your education in Harvard, what did your time there learning and being a part of such an institution like that teach you about handling pressure and competing against the best athletes in your field?
1: Yeah, I really loved my time at Harvard, and I feel very fortunate that I'm still training in the same environment. I think one of the biggest things that Harvard taught me was just the confidence that comes with preparation. And, you know, every day you build that in practice, in the weight room, through recovery, and just doing all the little things very consistently. And I like to tell people I do get more nervous for most of my workouts than my races, because, you know, training, it can be really intense. And I do put myself through a lot of discomfort there, just so when I get to the starting line, I can feel as calm and confident as possible, because I know the hard work's been done. And so, yeah, I think I don't get intimidated by who's standing next to me, and I've just developed the confidence that, you know, no matter what race I'm put into, I think I can be competitive and that I belong in that field.
0: Victoria, as you embark on this exciting new chapter in your athletic career representing the Philippines in the Asian Games, do you think that this is like a launching pad to you continuing to represent the Philippines in other international events? Do you see yourself doing that in the coming years?
1: Definitely. I think, you know, whether that's at the SEA Games, other Asian Games, World Championships, Olympics, I want to be there, and I want to I want to be on the podium, not just competing, but bringing home, you know, some glory back to the country. And at the same time, you know, track for me hasn't just been about running fast times. I, you know, don't want to just limit myself by deciding what I'm capable of in the future. And a huge part of the sport for me is just continuing to like find out how far I can push myself. And, you know, building that belief in myself and just constantly raising the expectations of what I'm able to achieve. So I'm just super excited for my first competition and excited for the years to come.
0: Victoria, did you notice any difference in terms of the training methods, maybe the style of preparation from what you're accustomed to in the U.S. to what you saw when you came here in the Philippines?
1: Yeah, I always admire the way the Philippine athletes, you know, how they prepare and how they carry themselves and just how much pride they take in representing the Philippines. I think it's very special and it's something I'm definitely going to carry with me throughout my time representing the country. And so, yeah, it's just been, you know, track is such an individual sport, but, you know, there are also relays and just being part of the national team has just reminded me how special it is to compete not only for your own goals but also for your teammates and for your country, and so just feels like such a privilege to be here.
0: Are you familiar, Victoria, with former stars or current stars in athletics in Philippine history?
1: Yeah, definitely. I think right now though, like I'm really focused on, like, you know, the current rising stars and all the different sports. You know, obviously, like Alex Ayala has, you know, just a huge inspiration to me. She's young like me and she just achieved so much. And obviously on the track as well, like EJ Obiena, like I saw him actually a competition in Europe a few weeks ago. And, you know, it's just nice being able to be surrounded by people just even in the current day and age and be inspired by what they've achieved and just looking up to people even your own age.
0: All right, Victoria, we talked about your Filipino background. We talked about your expectations for the Asian Games. And since we still have a little bit of time on the show, I want to ask you, do you speak a little bit of Tagalog?
1: Nagtatagalog
0: ka pa, Victoria?
1: I think my main thing, I can understand it fairly well, and I can sing the national anthem. So if you ever need me, any of the competitions or on your show, I got you.
0: Talaga, you can sing the Philippine national anthem.
1: Yes, yeah. For many years, I learned it when I was a lot younger. I
0: sample naman! Baka naman pwede mo kami bigyan ng sample. First ever live sample of the Philippine National Anthem here on the scorecard. Kahit yung unang line lang.
1: Okay, let me see. I guess I can do like the beginning.
0: Okay, okay. Bit.

0: She can sing. She can sing.
1: I think people might be sleeping in the room next door, so I don't know how much more I want to do.
0: Favorite food, Victoria? Ano yung paborito mong Filipino food?
1: Oh my gosh, I don't even know where to begin. Pansit, sinigang. I love halo halo is one of my favorites. I definitely have a sweet tooth, so any Filipino dessert, I really love.
0: Okay, lastly, this is one of the toughest questions that we always ask the athletes. Do you have a fearless forecast for yourself? Any projection for what you will achieve in the Asian Games? I don't want to put you on the spot, but I mean, this is a question that we usually ask the officials and the athletes.
1: Yeah, my eyes are set on gold. I don't know what's going to happen, but I know I'm going to put my best foot forward, and I think our relays can do something really special too. I'm excited for those. And yeah, whatever happens, I'm going to compete with joy and confidence, and I'm very grateful to be here, and I'm looking forward to cheering on all the other athletes as well in both athletics and all the other sports.
0: Well, Victoria, it was a pleasure getting to speak with you. We wish you all the best. We'll be rooting for you and praying for you that you get that gold in the Asian Games. Thank you for sharing your story and, of course, giving us a sample of your singing talent here on national television. Maraming salamat, Victoria Bosong, and best of luck in the Asian Games.
1: Maraming salamat po. Laban Pilipinas.
0: Ayan, Laban Pilipinas. Victoria Bosong with us here on The Scorecard. And with that, thank you for joining us. We'll see you again on The Scorecard, where sports is our business and business is our sport, on the Bilyonaryo News Channel.

This is Anton Rojas. Have a blessed week. Welcome to the Bigger, Better, and Bolder Billionaire Quizbee Season 2. The road to becoming the Billionaire News Channel's next Quizbee Millionaire is filled with challenges that test both wit and will. And with a total prize pool of over 2 million pesos also paving the way, the nerve-wracking journey is well worth it. We are proud to be joined by our partners,

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0: Billionario Quizby Season 2, College Edition, on the Billionario News Channel. Behind every line of defense are the people who protect our nation. The stories behind security. The people behind the mission.
3: In the name of public service, we are ready to serve anytime, anywhere, in any circumstance.
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0: The Commanders,

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Good afternoon, I'm Hannah Tia. Today on Newsfeed Weekend. The time has come for the country to give real meaning to the constitutional ban on political dynasties. That's the position of the Catholic Bishops' Conference of the Philippines as it backs the Dapat Isa Lang People's Initiative, pushing for an anti-political dynasty law. The CBCP notes that nearly four decades after the 1987 Constitution was adopted, the mandate still has no enabling law. Lipa Archbishop Gilbert Garcera says concentrating political power within families can limit opportunities for other qualified citizens and make accountability more difficult. The CBCP stresses the push is not directed at any particular political family or official and is urging Filipinos to study the proposal before deciding whether to support it or not. The government is expected to

0: spend about 2.7 trillion pesos on interest and principal payments on its debt in 2027. According to House Minority Leader Marcelino Libanan, that's equivalent to almost 52 pesos for every 100 pesos in projected government revenue next year. Libanan, in his turno en contra speech during the plenary session, said interest payments alone will reach about 1.114 trillion pesos, while principal amortization will total around 1.59 trillion. He notes that principal payments are not part of the proposed 7.2 trillion peso national budget, but remain actual obligations of the Treasury.
1: So while we speak of a 7.2 trillion budget, the amount over which government actually has room to make choices is much smaller. The amount of 2.6 trillion, about 36% of the 7.2 trillion budget.
0: The 60 peso daily minimum wage increase in Metro Manila takes effect today, benefiting an estimated 1.1 million minimum wage earners. Under Wage Order NCR 28, the daily minimum wage for non-agricultural workers rises from 695 to 755 pesos. For agriculture workers and qualified small retail service and manufacturing establishments, the rate increases from 658 to 718 pesos a day. Labor Secretary Francis Tolentino says the new rates were approved through the regional tripartite wage-setting process involving government employers and workers. Dole says employers must immediately reflect the new rates in their payroll systems, with the department set to monitor compliance. And those are the news this hour. I'm Hannah Tia. Stay tuned for the latest updates on the agenda weekend later at 6 o'clock, only here on the Bilyonario News Channel. Good afternoon.

0: Meron pang ganon, di ba? Magandang magandang gabi, everyone! Woo! And welcome to another episode of Sessions with Brian Yamsuan. Grabe! Talaga nagpakitang dito sa GJR guy, may buntot pa, di ba? Grabe! We open tonight with Eye in the Sky by the Alan Parsons Project. The song sounds like a story about love, betrayal, and finally seeing through someone's lies. But beneath that is an even deeper meaning. The feeling of being constantly watched, observed, and judged, echoing the Big Brother world of George Orwell in 1984. And maybe that is the fitting way to begin tonight's episode, because sometimes what we see on the surface is only part of the story. Tama ba, John?
1: Yes po. Tama-tama.
0: Yan, tama-tama. 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
0: 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At sakto, dahil tonight, we look back at the life of Freddie Mercury and the lead ng bandang Queen. May certain struggle pala talaga and challenges na talagang pinagdadaanan niya. When you look back at Freddie Mercury, you see a man who commanded the world. You see the Yellow Jacket at Wembley Stadium, the fist in the air, and the 72,000 people moving at his command. On the surface, it was pure unadulterated triumph. But step away from the stadium lights and the track changes, the media watched his every move, waiting to catch him slipping, waiting to expose a personal life he desperately tried to keep behind closed doors. He was deeply private, queer man living in an era that judged him ruthlessly. The bigger Queen grew, tighter the circle of surveillance became. By the late 1980s, the surveillance turned into predatory. Grabe yun, ito yung paparazzi era talaga. That practically camped outside his garden lodge home and zooming in on his face, tracking his weight, and analyzing his skin turning with his private battle with HIV/AIDS into a national spectator sport. Freddie Mercury gave us everything on stage. But tonight, we look past the showmanship. We look at the man who lived his life in the crosshairs of a world that refused to let him just be. Hindi na natin patatagalin to. Isa na namang makabulo ang kwentuhan at masayang kantahan dito lang sa Sessions with Brian Yamsuan.

0: Pagdating sa cheese dog, kids can tell the cheesiest. 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
5: Before the viral videos, the television spotlight, and the Freddie Mercury comparisons, Stephen John Carl Jensen, better known as Stephen JC, had already spent years building his life around music. A BS criminology student of St. Joseph Institute of Technology, Stephen eventually found his calling on stage. Beginning around 2014, he spent more than a decade performing professionally in clubs, lounges, and hotels across Asia, including engagements in Malaysia and at various Sheraton properties. Then came the turning point. In 2025, Stephen joined Eat Bulagas The Clones, where his astonishing vocal resemblance to Queen's legendary Freddie Mercury captured the attention of audiences and eventually earned him the Grand Championship title. His powerful renditions of Queen's classics such as Love of My Life and We Are the Champions soon spread online, introducing his remarkable voice to an even wider audience. Today, Stephen continues his journey as a recording artist, digital creator, and concert performer, sharing the stage with established Filipino musicians and groups. From Jensen to international stages, tonight, we meet not simply the man who sounds like Freddie Mercury, but the artist behind the voice. Mga ka-sessions, here's Stephen JC.

0: Kahit anong gawin niya, wala tayong masabi dyan kasi tama. 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
1: Yeah, yeah, beautiful, beautiful. And perhaps that's why a song like Love of My Life never really grows old. The voice may belong to Freddie, the story may have started with him, but every time another artist sings it with sincerity, the song finds a new life and a new story. And tonight, Stephen, you gave us yours. More Freddie Mercury songs when Sessions with Brian Yumsuan returns. If you could perform only one Queen song for the rest of your life, what would it be?
0: Don't Stop Me Now.

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0: idol talaga. 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
1: Ah, grabe. Ito naman. What Queen song do you think yung pinaka-underrated? Ikaw rin ba? Killer Queen ka pa rin?
2: Killer Queen pa rin.
1: Di ba? 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
2: Pag lumabas yung ngayon, di ba?
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2: Lahat ng songs nila pag lumabas na siya. Ang galing.
1: Ito, aside from the big hits, what Queen song should younger listeners discover?
2: Radio Gaga, para sa akin. Yung mensahe lang kasi actually ng kanta. Mm. Kasi parang na-predict ni Freddy yung ano, di ba? From phone to digital.
1: Yes, ayaw tama. Tama. And finally.
2: Saya dito ah.
1: Oh, syempre. Ba? Diba? If your life ended with one big Queen finale, what song would you want playing?
2: Hindi ko pa naisipin.
1: Kahit ako, ayaw ko isipin din.
2: I think, hindi ko maalala exactly yung whole lines ng song na but play the game. Everybody play the game of love. Or, di ba, kahit sa life natin, you just have to play it.
1: Yes.
2: And enjoy at the same time.
1: Yan, grabe. Beautifully said, JC. Diba? Stephen JC in the house. Maraming salamat, Stephen, for your sharing your playlist with us and for honoring a great artist. And what's interesting is that every Queen song you chose seemed to tell us a little more about you. Not just as a performer, but as a person. So thank you again for sharing your great voice with us here on Sessions with Brian Yumsuan. Gabi.
2: Pleasure is mine.
1: So ito anytime. Naman, saan ka naman mga pwedeng puntahan? Meron ka ba mga shows, mga gigs na regular o
2: okay,
1: follow ka na lang din sa mga social media account.
2: Please do follow me in my socials at Stephen JC in sa Facebook, sa TikTok and YouTube, yun pa rin lahat. And of course, abangan nyo rin po yung mga upcoming original music ko parating lang. Hopefully, by this month, makapag-release ako isa. And monthly, tatry kong mag-release ng isang kanta every month. Yeah. 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So, it's a different vibe kasi yun yung ako talaga, yung mga music na nagagawa ko. And hopefully, I cannot promise, but I'm gonna try and maybe compose na a song na parang tribute naman kay Freddy.
1: Yan, di ba? 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
2: Yes, sir.
1: So, thank you very much kasi when people first hear you, ang immediate reaction talaga is grabe. Parang si Freddie Mercury. But tonight, I think we got to know more than just the voice. We got to hear your influences, your memories, your emotions, and the songs that helped shape Stephen JC. And maybe that's the beauty of paying tribute to an icon. You don't simply copy the music, you carry it forward while slowly adding your own story to it. Maraming salamat, Stephen, for sharing your Queen soundtrack with us tonight. Keep the music alive, keep giving audiences that little bit of magic, and most importantly, keep showing us the man behind the voice because you were born to perform. Magbabalik po ang Sessions with Brian Yumsuan.
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0: 6 million we gave him. Big lad, that's all gone. If something negative happens, we're like, we've done worse than that.
2: We've heard tonight how Queen's music can be powerful, theatrical, and larger than life. But some of their most unforgettable songs are also the ones that speak quietly about love, sacrifice, and the choices that can sometimes break our hearts. And this next song is exactly that. A reminder that even love, when it becomes too much to carry, can leave its own kind of pain. Here's Gail Blanco with Too Much Love Will Kill You.

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Tonight, we were reminded that great music has a way of outliving time. Freddie Mercury may have left us decades ago, but his voice, his songs, and the spirit he brought to every stage continue to inspire performers and audiences all over the world. And through Stephen JC, we saw how a tribute can become more than imitation. It can become a way of keeping a musical legacy alive while allowing a new artist to tell his own story. Stephen, maraming salamat for sharing your voice, your journey, and your love for Queen with us tonight. And of course, thank you to everyone who joined us, ating mga nanonood sa Bilinaryo News Channel. And of course, so before we say goodnight, let's end this episode the best way we know how, with something fun, something timeless, something unmistakably Queen. Here's a crazy little thing called love. Good night, everyone.

0: Love you, Pilipinas. 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This has been Sessions with Brian Yansuan, signing out.
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4: I'm Paolo Del Rosario. This is Shift Habits.

0: dining. It's very rare that you see like a food court stall be awarded as such. So when I got the email, I was like, is this real? Is this a scam?
1: It's only mahal when you only wear it once. Because we're used to wearing Filipiniana, Filipino clothes, weaves, just for special occasions. And for us, that we believe in every day is a special occasion.
2: What we wanted was to really elevate what action films were, to elevate Philippine filmmaking.
3: Showcase.
2: Yeah, showcase. And showcase the locations here. And I wanted to also show the production companies all over the world that it's actually really good to shoot here in the Philippines. Right?
4: Wherever Filipinos are, home is never far. Modern Bayanihan lives on through the stories we share, the culture we carry, and the voices that connect us. Now, the Bilyonario News Channel brings the Philippines closer to Filipinos worldwide through the Global Filipino Network. One digital home, one Filipino voice, for every kapitbahay beyond borders. A real home.
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7: I told her we should wait moon up.
6: 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Like, I want to try. Like,
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6: Yeah.
4: The Samarods, happy together, starting September 27th, 7 p.m. on BNC. 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From the thrill of the quiz to the stories beyond the action, your exciting primetime lineup starts here. 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Nope, Gen Z is not the faint-hearted generation, period.
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4: Because at BNC, young minds meet fearless questions. The freedom to chase the truth wherever it leads. This generation doesn't just follow the story. They challenge it. They investigate it. They demand better from it. This is brave. This is bold. This is beyond what you think they are. BNC, the Bilyonario News Channel.
11: At nagbabalik po ang The Commanders. Commander, saan nga ba, hanggang saan ang pag-aharas bago ito maituring na mas malaking crisis? Handa na ba tayong harapin ang issue that matters? Let's watch this.
12: Hindi pa digmaan, pero hindi na rin kapayapaan. In the West Philippine Sea, not every threat comes in the form of gunfire.
13: Quarter! Quarter! Quarter! Collision!
12: 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Because in the gray zone, one small mistake, one miscalculation, one dangerous move could trigger a much bigger crisis.
11: And to give us the information we need to know from the perspective of an expert on the West Philippine Sea, joining us today is Rear Admiral J. Tariela Philippine Coast Guard spokesperson for the West Philippine Sea. Maraming pong salamat, Sir Jay. It's an honor to share with you this

0: because it endangers food security, energy security, ito ang other dimensions of security na napag-uusapan natin. However, kung ang issue mo, ma'am, is when we would say na it is already the red line of the gray zone tactic, the moment that there will be a death of a Filipino, sinabi ito ng ating Pangulo, no, when he attended the Shangri-La Dialogue in 2023, a death of a Filipino, whether a sailor or a Coast Guard or a fisherman or even part of the Armed Forces of the Philippines, that would already be a red line. As to how they died, kung hindi naman gagamit ng kinetic ng baril or armed action, then that will be the end point ng gray zone.
1: Admiral Jay, sa usaping international diplomacy naman at saka international partnership, ano ang ginagawa ng Philippine government?
0: Alam mo, sir, minsan may mga kababayan tayo, makikita mo sa social media, nagko-komento, wala na ba tayong gagawin kundi mag-ingay lang sa media, right? There are also people saying as if this is the only thing that we're doing, no? But we have to understand that the diplomatic engagement we have with China remains to be open. Kaya nga ang Chinese embassy nag-enjoy pa rin ng Facebook dito sa Pilipinas, eh. 'Di ba? Because we still allow them to exist here. Ibig sabihin, ang meron pa rin tayong diplomatic engagement. Ang Chinese ambassador nakikipagbisitahan pa kila kung kani-kanino ng politiko rito, right? So, the diplomatic channel remains to be open. It's not correct to think na ang ginagawa lang ng ating pamahalaan is to publicize. We still have diplomatic engagement with China. Secondly, hindi lamang China ang kinauugnay natin dito. We still have engagement with other countries, the United States and other like-minded states, no? And Secretary Gilbert Chudoro has been very effective in engaging the international community to call out China. And para sa akin, ang pinaka-importanting talking point lagi ni Secretary Chudoro is to highlight the fact that when you talk about the West Philippine Sea, it's not about our fight for sovereignty. What concerns here is the preservation of peace and the violation of the international law. Kung papabayaan natin ang China na babuyin ng international law, that's the one that is being under attack, not just the Philippine sovereignty.
1: Hindi ba nangyayari na yan, Admiral Jay, na parang yung term na Korea, binababoy or binabaliwala, yung lalong-lalo na yung 10 years na, na 2016 arbitrary for award natin.
0: Yes, sir. Para sa akin, ang 10 years na anniversary natin ng arbitral award remains to be very significant. Kahit anong ingay ng Chinese embassy, no, na sabihin na ang arbitral award ay walang kwenta, it's null and void, hindi nila kinikilala. But if you're going to count the number of countries who support, every year ay patuloy na tumataas. The most recent, nung 10th-year anniversary celebration, there were like more than 40 countries who supported that China should respect the 2016 Arbitral Award. Samantalang ang China, kapag sinasabi ko sa embassy na magbigay ng kahit na isang pangalan ng bansa na sumusuporta sa 9-9, wala naman silang maibigay na pangalan.
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2: The Commanders.

0: like for myself, I have a philosophy. I'm not the smartest guy.
1: He asked questions, he listened, and when he didn't have the answer, he knew who to ask.
0: The best CEOs are the ones who listen to their people.
1: That mindset would shape a career that spanned industries, challenges, and more than 16 years at the top. Because leadership isn't always about having the answers, it's about knowing how to find them. Ernest Koo learned the value of staying connected. I'm Charles Tew, and this is Beyond the Game.

0: that he is a past president of this republic, kung titingnan mo yung kanyang mukha, maganda naman ang kanyang kalagayan.
1: Unless the asylum is given, all warrants are still valid. We will do our best to bring him home as soon as possible.
2: Sa naging affidavit ni Bunoan sa Sandigan Bayan, umabot sa more or less 21 billion pesos ang in-avail na Senate Leadership Funds sa ilalim ng pamumuno ni Senator Cheese Escudero.
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5: This week on Agenda North America, mga isyong direktang tumatama sa PhilAm community. Cost of living, top concern ng maraming young voters as some polls show growing dissatisfaction with President Trump.
6: They thought it will be better, but nowadays, you know, it's just everything is getting impacted.
5: Plus, a major crackdown on healthcare fraud. Pero para sa legitimate PhilAm providers, may pangamba na baka madamay ang tiwala sa buong komunidad.
7: Now, we're losing our credibility because of what's going on.
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0: Nagbabalik ang The Commanders. 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BFAR, we mentioned BFAR, Philippine Coast Guard, Armed Forces of the Philippines, DFA. Pag may mga ganitong insidente, sir, paano yung coordination mechanism ng mga nasabing ahensya?
1: Alam, ma'am, the interagency coordination ng lahat ng line agency natin sa West Philippine Sea is being coursed through the National Task Force for the West Philippine Sea. It is chaired by the National Security Advisor, ni Gen. Eduardo Oban. So anything that happens in the West Philippine Sea, even the DFA is also part of NTFWPS. For those incidents that happen immediately, no, ang mga line agencies na ito, to include DOJ, DFA, Armed Forces, DND, are all brief about the incidents. Para we are all on the same page.
0: So yung nangyaring insidente, sir, last Friday, sir, na nagkakaroon uli ng another ramming incident, paano yung response natin at ano ba, automatic ba na nagpa-file tayo o nagsasubmit tayo ng diplomatic protest ang DFA?
1: Well, ang nangyayari dyan, ma'am, no? When the incident happened, it was reported to the Coast Guard, so we were there immediately. We made a formal report, we submitted it to the NTFWPS, the DFA,

0: DOJ and DND were all brief about the incident. Kung maaalala mo, ma'am, a few hours after, the DFA also issued a statement immediately. For the question, immediately ba makapag-file ang diplomatic protest? Para sa amin, ma'am, it's up to the DFA. No? We don't really force them or compel them na mag-issue agad ng diplomatic protest. It depends on their professional judgment kung it would warrant diplomatic protest or whatever diplomatic actions that are necessary.
1: On the part of the Philippine Coast Guard, sir, yung nangyari insidente na yun, gaano kabilis yung naging responde ng Philippine Coast Guard natin?
0: Kasi ma'am, kapag may BFAR mission, the Philippine Coast Guard is normally part of the Kadiwa Pal sa Bagong Bayani, mga isla.
1: So may onboard na ng mga PCGs?
0: Some of the BFAR vessels, majority of them are actually manned by the Philippine Coast Guard.
1: Oh, okay.
0: So, hindi ganun kahirap between Coast Guard and BFAR na mag-coordinate every time na may operation.
2: Admiral J, wala ba tayong plano or your multi-sectoral agency addressing the West Philippine Sea na maglagay na talaga tayo doon ng isang fleet? 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
0: 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But we need to be very practical and, of course, honest to ourselves that we do not have such resources.
2: Siguro, doon papasok yung ating partnership with other international or other countries that really helps us in this particular one problem that we are facing right now. Nakakalungkot lang na sa ASEAN countries, do lahat naman yan may problema doon sa water territories na yan. 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The rest of the remaining Asian countries doesn't have that, di ba? 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
0: Well, alam mo, sir, among the Southeast Asian countries, so totoo po yung sinabi niyo, sir, no? We're the only ASEAN country was the 2016 arbitral award. Secondly, we're the only ASEAN country who is very loud in exposing Chinese aggression. If you're going to look at Malaysia, Indonesia, Vietnam, Brunei, these are countries na alam naman natin na pinapasok pa rin ng China Coast Guard, hinaharas din ang kanilang mga isla, and they choose to be silent about it. But for us, we want them, no, na as much as possible, they also need to expose the Chinese aggression. Otherwise, it will embolden China to keep on violating and harassing them as well. And it also weakens the 2016 arbitral award. Kung dito sa Southeast Asia, we're not going to stand united as a region against a big power like the People's Republic of China.
2: Alam mo, Commander Jin, ongoing ngayon ang ASEAN
1: meeting.
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0: Well, una sa lahat, ma'am, no? We need to understand that if there's one country that escalates the tension, China lang talaga. Kasi katulad na nangyari last Friday, BFAR vessel, magdi-distribute lang ng fuel subsidy sa mga isla, binangga nila. So, wala sa atin ang obligation to de-escalate. What we're just doing is we are exercising our sovereign rights. So, kung merong pagtaas ng tension, that will only be the Chinese government. Secondly, ano ba ang effort ng gobyerno para ma-de-escalate? Kung mapapansin natin, sir, no, it has always been the Philippine Coast Guard or BFAR vessels who are on the front line sa West Philippine Sea. We seldom deploy gray ships unless needed, of course, no? Ibig sabihin, for the president, he really wanted to de-escalate and not to have an error na pagsisisihan nating lahat, no? So as much as possible, it will only be under the threshold of law enforcement. That's the reason why Coast Guard is there. Third, ang DFA naman, the Department of Foreign Affairs, in which we also need to admire and also respect, no? Dahil sa effort naman ni Secretary Tess Lazaro, she always used the diplomatic channel to, as much as possible, no? Pababain ang tensyon kung sakaling nagkakalat na ang China Coast Guard sa West Philippine Sea.
1: Sir, on the part of the Philippine Coast Guard, as my last question for you, sir, enough ba yung personnel ng Philippine Coast Guard? Kasi I understand, round the clock, yun yung pagbabantay sa focus nating coastal areas. Enough ba ang in terms ng personnel strength, yung ating mga equipage ay o kailangan pa rin talaga nating dagdagan yung mga tauhan natin, of course, yung ating mga equipment?
0: Alam mo, ma'am, ang troop ceiling ng Philippine Coast Guard is 37,869. Because we argued that for every coastline kilometer, there must be one Coast Guard personnel. Kung ang police, kailangan ng isang police for every 500 yes. citizens, kami, ang hiningi nga lang namin, sir, is one personnel for every coastline kilometer. Sa laki ng ating maritime archipelago, and not just on the coastline, it is obvious na kulang ng tao.
2: Kulang.
0: Pangalawa, babalik ulit tayo, ma'am, sa sinabi ko kanina, no? We just have to accept the fact that we are not that rich. Hindi tayo kasing yaman ng Japan, ng Australia, or ng Amerika na masabing bawat malalaking isla or maliliit na isla sa West Philippine Sea, dapat may barko tayo. 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
2: So, at least cute.
1: Di ba? Cute.
0: We needed much more larger vessels. But yeah. Of course, under this administration, President Marcos supports the modernization of the armed forces of the Philippines and even the capability development of the Philippine Coast Guard. I'm hoping that more countries like Japan, Australia, the United States, and even France, more of them will be coming to support, no? Para magkaroon tayo ng mas maraming resources.
2: In relation to the question of Commander Gina, no? Regarding the effort of the government or pagdaragdag ng human resources, logistics and everything. Ano naman po ang magagawa ng mga kababayan natin?
0: Alam mo, sir, I mentioned this a lot of times. Our problem in the West Philippine Sea, our biggest struggle, is not actually at sea. It's not because of the monstrous size Coast Guard vessels of China or even the PLA Navy warship. Our biggest and hardest struggle is the misinformation and fake news. As long as ang China will never hesitate to spread lies and disinformation, makukonfuse ang ating mga kababayang Pilipino, it will still divide us, and at some point, even doubt our own position. Yeah. So, ang maitutulong ng ating mga kababayang Pilipino, dahil alam naman natin na we are social media capital of the world, parang lahat ng Pilipino may Facebook, may Instagram, may TikTok, may YouTube. So, kung may dadaan na misinformation, na alam naman natin, madaling maka-confirm whether it's fake news or not, you need to report it to Meta para ma-takedown, or you need to comment. Kasi alam natin, mga lola natin, mga lolo, minsan, kapag dumaan sa news feed nila, akala nila totoo na. So, if you're going to comment that this is fake news, this is the real or factual narrative, at least magkakaroon ng heads up na mali yung binabasa nila.
2: Ayun, narinig naman po natin ang mensahe ng ating expert resource speaker ngayon na si Admiral Jay, ano, para sa ating mga kababayan. Let's use our strong effort talaga on social media. So maraming salamat to our special guest, Rear Admiral Jay Tariela, Police Philippine Coast Guard spokesperson for West Philippine Sea.
1: Thank you very much for joining us today sa The Commanders. Mapapanood nyo kami sa Abante News, simulcast sa Billionaire News Channel simula Lunes hanggang Biyernes mula alas 5 hanggang alas 6 ng hapon. Ako si retired Brigadier General Jean Fajardo, the former spokesperson of the Philippine National Police.
2: At ako naman po si retired Police Lieutenant General Del Sermonia, former Deputy Chief of the Philippine National Police. Sa ngalan ng serbisyo publiko, handa kaming maglingkod. Kami ang

0: I think 15 years ago, I was a guest speaker in the remaking of Mumbai.
1: Okay.
0: So our suggestion was all the building structure vulnerable to disasters, demolish them, and come out with new buildings, ala Singapore, with more open spaces. And I've been a guest speaker in 21 countries with projects in 40 countries. What we need is visionary leadership with strong political will, good appreciation of good urban planning, good design like architecture engineering, and good governance, excellent management. And I see that in the rural Dubai, Singapore, and Scandinavian countries.
1: You were talking about redesigning certain cities. No? You demolish the structures that are vulnerable so that you can create more open space. Do you think there's hope for the city of Manila?
0: I think there is. Urban renewal.
1: Yes.
0: In fact, the title of the conference in Mumbai was Remaking of Mumbai.
1: Okay.
0: And the Philippines, and if I may, India has the same democracy.
1: Okay.
0: But they were able to do it. I think it was a strong political will.
2: How long did it take them to do that?
0: About 15 years.
2: Oh, 15 years.
0: You go to Mumbai now, it's completely different from when I spoke about 15 years ago.
2: So if we talk about 15 years implementation of the project, in our case, we change our leadership every 6 years. Three for locals. So I don't know, will that work? Because in the continuity of the project.
0: In fact, I was hired by Asian Development Bank to help as external consultant for the Philippine Development Plan 2023 to 2028. And I commented, how come our planning here is electoral calendar? Not long-term visionary, it's short-term and opportunistic. And that's why at Palafox, what we do, immediate action, short-term, medium-term, long-term, and visionary. In fact, we plan to, towards 2050, well into 2100.
1: So in 1976, the Philippine government asked you to create a master plan for the entire Philippines. Ano po nangyari
0: doon? It's a World Bank funded.
1: Oh, yes.
0: I was the team leader and senior planner. And we said that time, our team said, with a do-nothing scenario, we'll have catastrophic traffic, flooding, not prepared for disasters, lack of decent housing, garbage problem.
1: That's parang yan yan.
0: 50 years ago. 50 years ago. And I was working about 22 foreign consultants who work on London, Singapore, Kuala Lumpur, Hong Kong. Our plans would have been even better than Singapore and Kuala Lumpur.
1: So, but it's existed. The plan was completed?
0: Yeah, completed. That's why when I was invited and name hired to help plan the Desert Town of Dubai, Sultan Khalifa of Dubai came to see to invite me here, and I told him, if you can wait 4 months, because I have a commitment to the Philippine government to finish the projects.
1: So, nauna pala tayo.
2: Nauna pa tayo, kaya lang hindi na na-implement. You were talking earlier about your Dubai project. What exactly did you do there and what happened?
0: Urban planning of the whole emirate. I set up the standards for architectural guidelines because in Dubai, bawal ang pangit na building.
1: When do you say na building is pangit?
0: Like when apply for a building permit, it's not just your lot plan. You submit an affection plan. How you affect your neighbors, contextual. And also urban design. Urban design is everything you see from the window, in between buildings. We don't have that here.
1: I assume that Dubai wasn't quite as rich as it is now.
0: Yeah.
1: They were planning to be rich.
2: They had to borrow money to implement the plan.
0: Borrow money, a lot of foreign direct investments. They import and export. Like we have gold, they export more gold than us.

0: import, re-export. Even cars, they import, re-export. In fact, there are kiosks in Dubai. Mm-hmm. You can make a suggestion to the ruler of Dubai.
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3: Wala.
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9: Kasi sino mga hula mong kakasuan?
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16: Sub judice was designed for ordinary courts where judges must weigh evidence free from outside influence. An impeachment court is quite different. Its members are elected, its subject is public trust, and its audience is the electorate. The question is not whether the rule exists, but how far it should reach.
6: Itong sub judice rule, this was really intended to protect an accused. So that her right to presumption of innocence is protected. Kasi normally, trial by publicity, tinatrial yung accused eh. Mm-hmm. Gini-guilty siya. Oh, ngayon, i-substitute mo ngayon si Sara Duterte doon. Of course, hindi naman siya accused dito, respondent siya. Pero similar eh, di ba? Meron rin naman siyang right to be presumed innocent. Mm. Of course, not as hardly as an accused in a criminal trial, no? Kasi accountable official naman siya eh.
7: This is both a legal and a political process. Mm. Unlike in other cases, if it were an ordinary court procedure, even the public, especially the lawyers, we are not allowed to discuss cases. And that is what happened to former Chief Justice Sereno. She was reprimanded by the Supreme Court when she tried to make public discourses about her fight. Sinasabi niya, this is a fight against the Supreme Court. In the final co-waranto case, she was sanctioned because it's purely legal. Pero ito nga, political and legal. Eh. So I think kaya ginawang safer ni Chis, hindi niya sinama yung public because the public is free to say what they want to say.
6: But we should veer more towards the U.S. Model. Mm-mm. After all, that's where we got it eh. That's the principle behind it. Wala silang sub judice.
7: Yeah. Pero sa US model, walang private lawyers.
6: Wala rin. Hindi ba natin ito masasummarize in the sense na the public's right to information. Nasa constitution yan.
8: Yes. Okay, but right. Ako ay agree kasi with Attorney DJ to a certain extent, this is still a legal proceeding, which is why even the rules of court apply supletory to it. So may tama rin naman si Presiding Officer Chis Escudero to want to preserve the integrity of the impeachment court and to avoid comments that might endanger the integrity of the court and also muddle the proceedings. Ang tanong ko lang kay Attorney DJ, meron bang danger na pag mawala yung discussion sa public because it's limited by who can discuss it, what you can discuss, will that contribute to waning

0: public interest in the impeachment trial? I think that's the...
1: Yes, I think so. I think so too. Kasi dapat ito pinag-uusapan eh.
0: Okay. Public, so how would you balance that? The need to preserve the interest of the public in the trial and still have that balance na meron tayong parameters?
1: I think objective public discourses should be encouraged. Mm-hmm. And yung mga may platform, media, yan yung inyong obligasyon sa publiko mm-hmm. to educate the public. Kasi nga, yung mga lawyers would rather not talk about it. So, kayo na lang.
2: The way I see it, the issuance of these guidelines by Escudero

be remedied through other means naman. Mm-hmm. Hindi naman defenseless institution ang Senate. They can call whoever they want to call and ask them to explain why they should not be cited for contempt.

They come from different schools, but they share a singular pursuit, the quest for excellence. Welcome everyone to Billionario Quiz Bee Season 2, where the rivalry is intense, but the sportsmanship is absolute. The battle for glory continues in this last elimination match of the season. That's right. I'm David Saldran, by the way, and tonight we celebrate the brilliance of the Filipino student in an arena of friendly competition. So on the line tonight is a share of our 2 million peso prize pool, a pool that also includes a 1 million peso grand prize package at the end of the season, all provided by our generous sponsors. Thank you to our sponsors. And with that, I say, let the battle begin. All right, to ensure a fair and balanced playing field on the road to becoming the next Quiz Bee Millonario, our college competitors must navigate a series of high-pressure rounds. Here's how today's competition will unfold. Listen in. Today's elimination episode features three thrilling rounds of collegiate-level questions that will challenge even the sharpest minds, and a massive 66,000 pesos in total prize money. Three college students will duke it out in two rounds of competition, with the two lowest-scoring contestants facing elimination and saying goodbye to their Quiz Bee Millonario dreams. Only the student with the highest score of the day will advance to the next stage, the all-new Billionario bonus round. Regardless of performance in round three, today's winner will be returning to the show as a BQB semi-finalist, launching him or her one step closer to the ultimate prize at the end of the season, 1 million pesos. Are you ready to experience the adrenaline, the strategy, and the brilliance of Billionario Quiz Bee Season 2? Our fresh batch of BQB contestants surely are. Well, that's right, we're all ready, and tonight we welcome three exceptional students who embody the true spirit of collegiate competition. Ladies and gentlemen, here they are, contestant number one, bringing a calm, surgical approach to every question. Here's Edam Levy Edicto. Hello, Edam. Welcome to Manila. All right. Calm, clinical, surgical approach, in his own words, by the way. From Mindanao State University, General Santos. That's right, he is contestant number one, a 19-year-old BS biology student from the South. Now, let's meet our next contestant. Contestant number two, step out in the spotlight. Here he is, Edric Luis Ato. Hello, Edric. Say hello to your fans at home. You're up. Great to see you. A mechanical engineering student from DLSU specializing in mechatronics engineering. Cool. Edric also enjoys baking, crocheting, and 3D printing. Talk about a well-rounded character. Now let's meet contestant number three, making his way onto the BQB stage. Here is our next contestant, Neil Kyle Manikis. Hello, Neil. Say hello to everyone at home. All right, take your podium. Let's introduce Neil. He's a DLSU physics student specializing in medical instrumentation. Neil also founded a Roblox game with, so far, 100,000 plus visits and 2,000 members on Discord. That's his side hustle, by the way. All right, welcome to BQB. Edam, Edric, Neil, let's get ready for our first round right after this break. Keep it here on BQB.

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1: This pregnancy was not supposed to happen.
2: Positive. During my pregnancy with Amber. Just got sexy.
1: La buntis.
2: Do not trust the guy when he says that.
3: Considering that he is a past president of this republic, kung titingnan mo yung kanyang mukha, maganda naman ang kanyang kalagayan.
4: Unless the asylum is given, all warrants are still valid. We will do our best to bring him home as soon as possible.
5: Sa naging affidavit ni Bunoan sa Sandigan Bayan, umabot sa more or less 21 billion pesos ang in-avail na Senate leadership funds sa ilalim ng pamumuno ni Senator Jesus Escudero.

0: Welcome back, everyone, to Billionaire Quiz Bee Season 2, College Edition. A relentless test of memory, of logic, and sportsmanship, of course. Now, every great match starts with the basics. So round one is designed to test the versatility of our college competitors as they represent their alma maters. Now, to see how these students earn their points, let's review the rules of our opening round. Here it is. In this opening round, we've prepared 12 challenging questions across six categories: history, science and technology, arts and literature, math and logic, geography and nature, and general information. Each question is worth 1,000 pesos. The rules are simple. The first contestant to buzz in gets 5 seconds to answer. A correct answer earns points, while an incorrect answer gives your opponents a chance to steal the question with another 5 seconds on the clock. The first 12,000 pesos are now up for grabs. Who will outsmart, outbuzz, and outplay their opponents in this exciting first round? The road to becoming the next Quiz Bee Millonario starts now. It starts now, indeed. But before we get to that round, just a reminder to our viewers at home and, of course, those of you who are online. So, unlike you, our contestants here on stage don't get to see the questions on screen. So that plus the added pressure of, well, standing before the cameras in a studio environment makes answering correctly and on time even more challenging. You won't believe just how challenging it is and how nerve-wracking it is to stand here. So let's keep that in mind and appreciate their effort. Congratulations, guys. Even before we begin, you've gone this far. So let's begin by testing your buzzers. Adam, let's start with you. All right, Edric, your buzzer's working. Neil, let's test your buzzer. That's working as well. So remember, wait for my official cue, meaning I call on your name if indeed it is you who buzzed first, okay? We don't want to give your answers away to your competitors. So are you ready? Are you ready?
1: Yep.
0: Yes, they are. Let's begin round number one, everyone. Here goes. 12 questions in all, different categories. Let's start off with history. Listen in, guys. One theory for the name of this historic building goes back to an old Tagalog expression for a nobleman lives there. A nobleman lives there. What famous Manila landmark is this? Manila landmark. Just name one Manila landmark. Edric.
1: Intramuros.
0: Is it Intramuros? That is within the walls? No, that is wrong. I mean, come on, just guess. Any Manila landmark? Neil, Edam? Time is up. The correct answer is Malacañang. Malacañang. Edam, it's your first time in Manila. If you have time, maybe visit Manila and the presidential house if they get you as close as you can. Anyway, reason why that is the answer is there was a term called May Lakan Dyan. Okay, and Lakan, as you know, is a nobleman. That was like one of the theories, at least. There are many other theories. Another was a place where the fishermen live. So, mamalakaya dyan, or mamalakayahan. Okay, and you know, somewhere along the way, it became Malacañang, and this was the private summer residence of a Spanish aristocrat before it was turned over to the Spanish government in Manila. All right, and later on to, of course, the president of the Philippines. So, you learned something here on BQB. Next question. Science and technology. In an electrical circuit, the voltage multiplied by the current equals what? Edric?
1: Power.
0: Power is correct, or electrical power. Power is watts, which means volts times amperes. I had a feeling you'd get this right, Edric. You're into mechatronics, right? That is exactly what you're into. Next question. Arts and literature. According to its composers, what all-time favorite OPM hit, or original Filipino music hit, Song About a City, was inspired by Tony Bennett's I Left My Heart in San Francisco. What is this OPM hit, Neil?
2: Manila.
0: Manila, that is correct. Would you know who sang that hit song? Originally.
2: All I know is hot dogs.
0: Yes, it is hot dog. It is hot dog. And can you sing a line from it?
2: It's raining in Manila.
0: Oh, no. Okay. I should have just stopped there.
2: Yeah.
0: It is Manila. I keep coming. That's, of course, inspired by a very similar theme about the Tony Bennett song about leaving your heart in San Francisco. It's a song about someone who left Manila and feels, of course, nostalgic about the city he grew up in. And that was a song by the band Hot Dog. All right, next question. Math and logic. Derived from a Latin phrase, what logical fallacy occurs when a speaker attacks an opponent's person? Edric.
1: Ad hominem.
0: When a speaker attacks an opponent's person, instead of attacking their argument, it is ad hominem, all right? Argumentum ad hominem. Latin for argument to the person, it's really a way of evading, all right? It's a way of evading the argument by, you know, using a counterattack method, attacking the person instead of the logic of the argument. And we happen to see that all the time in politics. Next question. Geography and nature, guys.

0: term. Examples include conifers, for example, pine trees or pines is an example of a gymnosperm. Very close, Edric, but not quite. But anyway, you're still in the lead with 2,000 points. Neil has 1,000, and Adam still no score, but we are only halfway through this round. Here is question number 6, guys, isn't it? General info. What Japanese word? So we're looking for a Japanese word. What Japanese word for a savory flavor is considered... That is coming from Edam.
1: Umami.
0: Consider the fifth category of taste. I'm not sure if Edam cheese is umami, but umami is the correct answer. Yes, umami. Sweet, sour, salty, and bitter. And just recently they added, well, not recently, but the latest to be added was umami, which detects glutamate, okay? An example would be mushrooms, for example. It's a very unusual taste, and that's umami, okay? MSG is umami, by the way. All right, next question. History. The famous line, "All men are created equal," comes from what foundational historical document? All men are created equal. Neil.
1: Universal Declaration of Human Rights.
0: That's wrong. Edric, Adam, what document? Foundational document. Adam.
1: I'm just guessing. Declaration of Independence.
0: Complete your answer.
1: I don't know. Declaration of Independence.
0: Of the Philippines?
1: Of United States.
0: That is correct. The United States. Well, I'm making a Declaration of Independence, diba? But you have to be specific. The United States. Or the unanimous declaration of the 13 United States of America, which is the formal name because there were originally just 13 states in the United States of America. And we are celebrating, of course, 250 years of that, 1776, by the Continental Congress, which was formally announcing the 13 American states, the foundational states of the USA, which is now how many? 50 states, right? Next question. Science and technology. We can state with accuracy that it was Werner Heisenberg of Germany who developed what basic principle of quantum mechanics? Neil?
1: Heisenberg uncertainty principle.
0: Say that again. We'll consider it, but I want you to say it slowly.
1: Heisenberg uncertainty principle.
0: All right, we will consider that. Also called the uncertainty principle or indeterminacy, okay? So you are correct, Neil. Let's move on to question number 9. Arts and literature. Coined in 1980, what term refers to a science fiction subgenre characterized by a dystopian, futuristic setting where high-tech meets low-life? High-tech meets low-life. What kind of genre is this? In science fiction. Neil?
1: Science fiction. Dystopian fiction?
0: Wrong. If you like science fiction, whether it's novels or film, Edric?
2: Orwellian.
0: Orwellian, dystopian, similar, but not what we're looking for. This is a specific subgenre of pop culture. Adam? Are you familiar with Ghost in the Shell, that movie? Familiar with The Matrix? What kind of subgenre is that? We call that cyberpunk, okay? And you have video games, which are cyberpunk video games, and that's like futuristic, high-tech, but always the hero is some low-life character who, of course, redeems himself in the plot line. Cyberpunk, remember that, okay? Next question. Math and logic. Let's slow down with this question because I'll read the question twice. Give you some time to solve for this answer. Here goes. A dozen roses cost 210 pesos. 210. A dozen roses cost 210 pesos. So at this rate, how much in pesos will 8 roses cost? At this rate, how much in pesos will 8 roses cost you? Magkano, Adam?
1: 140 pesos.
0: How many?
1: 140 pesos.
0: 140?
1: Yes.
0: Correct. You are correct. Since 8 is 2/3 of 12, 140 is 2/3 of 210. Very good, Adam. That now puts you in the lead with 3,000 points. Question number 11. Geography and nature. This is a picture quiz. What that means is we'll ask you to take a look at our screens. The clue will be in the photo, but you might wanna listen to my question first. Now, on the border between what two countries will you find this so-called bridge of no return? This is the bridge of no return, the actual bridge of no return. On one side of the country, or rather, one side of the bridge is one country, on the other side is another country. What are these countries, Edric?
2: North and South Korea.
0: You are correct, Edric. 1,000 points for you. North and South Korea. And this is where prisoner exchanges would take place. And before the armistice, there was a chance for North Koreans and South Koreans to choose. If you cross this bridge, there's no returning. And some people did cross the bridge and therefore could no longer return to their country of origin. And that's why it's called North and South Korea's Bridge of No Return. Also featured, at least they tried to simulate it in that very popular K-drama, Crash Landing on You. All right, next question. General information. This is the last question, by the way, for the round. Blinded in an accident at the age of 3. Who went on to teach and develop the tactile system of writing and reading? Adam?
1: Braille.
0: That's now named for him. Braille is the correct answer. Frenchman called Louis Braille, which is the correct answer. And Adam, you have 4,000 points. That puts you in the lead after our first round. Edric, second place with 3,000. Neil with 2,000 points. But you know what? Those scores are meaningless because in the next round, we're giving away much more points for every correct answer. So yeah, guys, this is gonna be tough. This is gonna be exciting, but we're gonna get to it right after this break. Round 2 is next after our commercial break.

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1: Buko juice. 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Lahat from Frutas.
2: Frutas. 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That's Frutas. For real.
3: It's about having the answers. It's about knowing how to find them. Ernest Koo learned the value of staying connected. I'm Charles Tew, and this is Beyond the Game.
4: Hello, everyone, and welcome back to our last. This is the last elimination round, and so far it's turning out to be an interesting race to the third and last semifinal slot that's coming up next. Indeed, that winner could be one of our three contestants today. One of our three, Adam, Edric, or Neil, could be one of those who will advance to the semifinal round. The last slot, by the way, before the grand finals. So let's get to know them just a bit more before we move on to our second round of questions. And let's begin with Adam, who is our guest from Mindanao. Great to see you. I understand it's your first time, Adam.
5: It's really great, Ashin. It is my most, like, very, very great experience, such that flight na nandun ako sa window seat mismo. And it's a night flight also, so I really enjoyed it.
4: Oh, and that's right. I've taken that same flight from Mindanao. Night flight, you see the lights of Manila. By the way, it's Adam's first time, not just to come to Manila, it's his first time to ride an airplane, right?
5: Yes.
4: And it's been quite an experience. I'm happy for you, and happier even that you have 4,000 points and you're here right now on BQB. This is more than just your first flight. This is your first TV appearance, and boy, is it a great appearance. I want to know more about you, Adam. You are a working student, right?
5: Yes.
4: Helps pay the bills, helps contribute to the family, and of course, helps put you through school, although you are a scholar at MSU in General Santos City. A lot of students here, Edric and Neil, for example, are also working students in a way. They do tutoring on the side. They have some side hustles. But yours is different because it's a full-time job, right?
5: Yes, Adam? It's a full-time job.
4: Tell us about that.
5: Well, it is really a graveyard shift duty or career. But I have a way to manage and balance it such that I planned it. I have a proper time management in my daily life. Well, we start

0: career or the calls during 9:30 to 6:30, which is really a sleep depriving.
1: So this is a call center that you work, you know, on during the graveyard shift, mm-hmm. and then you have to go to school in the morning, right?
0: Yes, around 10:30 p.m. to 4.
1: So many hours of sleep do you get?
0: I get around 5 to 6 hours.
1: Oh, that's mm-hmm. okay. That's okay mm-hmm. for someone your age, but of course, it has, you know, to, as you all know, you need a lot of sleep, a lot of rest to be able to achieve academically. So how do you balance that, Adam?
0: Well, I really put my effort during studying during those class hours or even during 6:30 to 10 p.m. I really plan it that way if there is some task that I need to comply. Because there's this saying, di ba, na if you're failing to plan is planning to fail. So I really plan myself and discipline and stick to what I planned. And I plan strategically po.
1: All right, parang bumper sticker yan. Mm-hmm. Sabihin natin na, but say that again.
0: Failing to plan is planning to fail.
1: Planning to fail, amazing. And it sounds perfectly apt because during the earthquake in Jensan, you were in your house, right?
0: Yes.
1: And what did it feel like?
0: It's really traumatizing, sir. The earth shaking, it's really grave. It is grabe po talaga.
1: Pero nothing happened to you,
0: yes,
1: or your family or home?
0: Good thing we are all safe. My father, me, and my siblings. All my family is safe, but I felt bad to my hometown also because there's a lot of damages, there's a lot of money lost during that catastrophic event.
1: And just a final question, because I know you want to continue studying post-grad mm-hmm. studies in Mindanao, and it's like you're giving back to your own community, right? So mm-hmm. what do you want to do? How do you want to help?
0: Well, I really want to help people. Even if ever I got into medical school and I graduated as a doctor, I really want to help those people who cannot afford simple healthcare because we do felt that, especially to my mom before she died. We are on a very, very hardship situation that time, and I don't want other people to feel that way also. So I really want to help them suit their selves, and they could live a simple life, a happy life.
1: Simple, happy life, but you mm-hmm. need free healthcare. You need mm-hmm. affordable healthcare to be able to achieve that. Thank you, Adam. That's a great message to everyone listening right now. And condolences to your family. I know you lost your mother just a few months ago.
0: Thank you, sir.
1: Edric, welcome to BQB. How are you doing?
2: A bit nervous, but especially with all the lights and sounds.
1: I told you, right? Because people don't understand that. They say, you know, we have people online following the show, and you know, it's like there are criticisms. That why couldn't they answer on time? Guys, you don't know what it's like being here. What does it feel like being here?
2: Personally, I am a little bit overstimulated for all the. All the lights, especially some of the spotlights, are actually going into my eyes.
1: Oh, okay. Good thing you don't have to see anything. You just have to listen to the questions. But Edric, you have a very interesting curriculum vitae, a very interesting biography, specifically the kind of interest that you have. But first, I'm curious about mechatronics, right?
2: Is
1: your field of specialty. And your thesis is something like building a monitoring system for robots, right? Tell us about that.
2: My plan for thesis is to be able to control robotic arms in the assembly line using only CCTV footage. So when the CCTV footage sees that there's a human approaching the robot for whatever means, like maintenance work, or if there is a quality control inspection that needs to be done on the robot, the robot will automatically either slow down or stop.
1: All right. You know, a lot of people are watching this and saying, does Edric know that one day robots will take over humankind? You don't believe in that, right?
2: No.
1: Where's that confidence coming from?
2: Well, there is a very popular saying, to err is human. And I
1: to
2: believe...
1: To forgive is divine. Okay.
2: I believe that one of the things that robots cannot replace is, number one, our own biases as humans. And number two, our creativity as humans. And as we know that AI and robotics always still follow a set of rules that we humans declare.

0: garbage in, garbage out. Whatever you input is what they operate with.
1: Yes. So for those who are saying that robots will take over, we're humans. We made them. We could just bend the rules a bit to our advantage.
0: Well, I hope you're right, because as we speak, the big debate is about how humankind is now threatened by AI and how super intelligence will subsume human intelligence. And but I agree with you. For now, at least, creativity is something that AI is still struggling with. Yes. Can only work within the bounds of what has been fed to the machine. But creativity is something that, of course, you're showing that on your own life. And you know, we talked about crocheting, 3D printing, some of your hobbies. Tell us about that.
1: Essentially,
0: that's out of the mold of a robotic student, right?
1: Essentially, my hobbies are anything that I can work with my hands.
0: Okay.
1: Which is actually also one of the
0: not
1: reasons.
0: Not robotic hands, your own human hands.
1: Yeah, my own human hands. Which is actually also one of the reasons why I went into robotics, because I get to tinker a lot with electronic circuits and movable parts. But outside that, I also have hobbies in crocheting and baking. Normally, because it's at first, it was supposed to be because I wanted to practice the fine motor movements for soldering the circuits. But then it became a very good hobby of mine. It actually, whenever I'm stressed, I try to just do some crochet.
0: That's nice. And Neil, you're also doing tutoring on the side. But of course, before we talk about all the little things you do on the side, let's talk about what you're doing right now. Your course in DLSU is?
2: BS Physics with specialization in medical instrumentation.
0: Looking through that course and like, what exactly that is that all about?
2: So BS Physics with specialization in medical instrumentation, as usual, it's BS Physics. But we have extra courses specifically on nuclear science related courses. So we have subjects like radiation therapy, nuclear medicine, and health physics, which are very helpful, especially when we want to go into a field like nuclear science or even nuclear medicine in the future, since some of the people taking this program are planning to take this as a pre-med, so they're planning to take medicine in the future. So it's a possibility.
0: Of course, the other career path would be nuclear energy,
2: yes.
0: Right? And I think everyone's talking about, especially now with the high cost of energy in the world market, how nuclear energy is being revisited. It was once, of course, frowned upon as
2: yes.
0: dangerous, and now people are revisiting it. Is there an actual field in the Philippines for that? Growth in the Philippines for that?
2: Yes, right now I believe it's the perfect time, and nuclear science, specifically nuclear energy, is growing since the administration is trying to push for this. Last year we passed the PhilAtom law, and we're in the process of having our separate regulatory agency for nuclear energy. And pag nagkaroon na po tayo ng nuclear energy, kasi yung nuclear energy is very cheap, kasi it's very dense, and it costs less when we look at it in the long run. Syempre, pag sa simula, mahal kasi you have to build a big nuclear reactor. But I believe the government is looking at small modular reactors instead of those typical big reactors that we
0: see. And you want a piece of the action,
2: yes,
0: right?
2: I want.
0: That's exactly what you're trying to tell
2: yes.
0: me, right?
2: That's
0: exactly
2: I'm
0: the career you want to get
2: program,
0: into.
2: Yes.
0: All right, good luck, Neil. In the meantime, you're tutoring fellow students at De La Salle, just like Edric and Adam, of course, working full-time in a call center, of course. You know, you guys, I admire you guys. Top of your game in academics and doing so well to earn some money on the side. Thank you so much for being here. You're a great inspiration to everyone watching right now. And if you want to be even more inspiring to everyone, well, I want you guys to ace this next round of questions. It's going to be a different way of presenting questions. But first, let's listen in how this unfolds. In the all-new Billionaire Quiz Bee Season 2 Round 2 Knockout Round, our contestants will step up their game against four topic categories randomly drawn for the episode. The best part? They get to pick their category. Here's how it works. Contestants will face a total of 12 questions this round, with each correct answer earning them 2,000 points. To kick off this round, the contestant with the highest score from round 1 will choose the first category. A question from the selected category will be read, and the first contestant to buzz in earns the shot at answering. A correct answer secures the points and gives the contestant the power to choose the next category. If the answer is incorrect, the other contestants have a chance to steal the points and take control of the game. If no one answers correctly, the last contestant to give a correct response keeps the power to choose. Should round 2 end in a draw, we enter a sudden death tiebreaker. The first contestant to buzz in and answer correctly
3: will claim today's victory. With a total of 24,000 pesos up for grabs in round two, it's still anyone's game. Who will dominate round two and emerge as today's Billionaire Quizby episode winner?
0: That's right, more than just this episode's winner. You move on to the semifinal round, and from there, who knows, to the grand finals for a shot at 1 million pesos in prize money. So let's begin with round number two, featuring four thematic categories, which are, let me just note to everyone, randomly chosen for every competition, including tonight's competition. Let's see our categories. Let's take a look at our screens. We have botany, we have fashion, we have military battles, and we have hobbies and pastimes. Okay, so as usual, we give the chance to the contestant with the highest score. Adam, with 4,000 points, is in the lead. Edric with 3,000, Neil with 2,000. Adam, you get to choose the first question.
1: Let's do botany, po.
0: Let's do botany. All right. In botany, anyone can answer, by the way. The Tagalog name of the night flowering plant, scientifically known as Cestrum nocturnum. The Tagalog name of this plant, Neil?
2: Sampaguita.
0: Sampaguita is not correct. Adam?
1: I don't know. Gumamela.
0: Gumamela. No. Edric, would you like to just make a guess?
1: Blanking on my flowers.
0: Time is up. Okay, here's a clue. Well, Cestrum or Cestrum Nocturnum is, of course, the Latin name. In English, it's Lady of the Night. Anyone know? Lady of the Night. Ano ba yan sa Tagalog? Lady of the Night. Dama de Noche. I mean, Tagalog, more or less. Dama de Noche. You know why? Because it blooms at night, okay? It blooms at night. It gives off its odor at night. It's this pleasant perfume odor at night. And it's a night-blooming jasmine, to be more specific. Dama de Noche is a Tagalog name for Cestrum Nocturnum. Let's go to our next question. So, Adam, you still control the board.
1: Still botany, sir.
0: Still botany. Ginger and turmeric are edible examples of these underground stems that grow horizontally. Edric?
1: Tubers.
0: Wrong. And produce roots and... Adam?
1: Rhizomes.
0: What is that?
1: Rhizomes.
0: Yes, correct. Produce roots and shoots. 2,000 points for Adam. He now has 6,000 points. All right, Edric, Neil, still early, but I know if you want to catch up, this is where you got to do it, especially since Adam has control of the board. And where do you want to go?
1: Botany.
0: Are you sure?
1: Yes.
0: You don't want fashion? Fashion's easy.
1: Let's do botany. Sir.
0: Botany is where he wants to go. All right, let's go to botany. Composed of the antler and the filament, it's the primary male reproductive organ. Edric?
1: Stamen.
0: Yes, stamen is correct. It's the primary male reproductive organ of a flowering plant. Stamen, Adrochium microsporophyll. Would have been alternate correct answers. Now, all these produce pollen, okay? It produces pollen, and that is correct. It's a stamen. We know it mostly as stamen. And Edric, you have control of the board, and you now have 5,000 pesos, by the way.
1: Can we try hobbies and pastimes, please?
0: Because you love your hobbies and pastimes. Let's see if crocheting is part of it. Here's a question. Partly derived from the Greek word for currency, it's the fancy term, Adam?
1: Coin collecting.
0: Wrong. Partly derived from the Greek word for currency, it's the fancy term for the hobby of collecting coins and paper money. Okay, anyone want to answer? Time is up. Time is up. Would you have heard of numismatics? Or a person who collects coins and currency is a numismatist. Okay, and Adam, of course, we weren't looking for coin collecting. That's a common term for it. That's in the question. Answer is numismatics. All right, not a problem. Edric, you still control the board. Would you like to continue with hobbies and pastimes? Or would you like to try something else?
1: Let's try it again, please.
0: Yeah, why not? Okay, here goes. A subgenre of strategy video games goes by the acronym MOBA, which stands for this. M-O-B-A, MOBA. You guys are gamers. You should know this. Neil?
2: multi

0: I play multiplayer online battle action.
1: Wrong. Anyone like to steal? MOBA. MOBA. Edric?
2: Mass online battle action.
1: Wrong. That is MOBA, but not the correct answer. Adam? Go ahead.
3: Mobile online battle.
1: America. No. The answer is, very close. Neil, and everyone try to get the clue from your answer. Multiplayer, online, battle, MOB, you're wrong with the A. It is not action. It is, anyone at home, because I know you have a lot of gamers watching this, Arena. Arena, MOBA, multiplayer, online, battle, arena. League of Legends and Valorant, for example, are examples of MOBA. All right? I thought you guys would know this. I know you love your games. And who's the Roblox creator? That's Neil. Neil, by the way, creating the Roblox. And you didn't know this, you'll never forget this. Let's go to our next question. Edric, still yours. Would you still like to continue?
2: They say third time's the charm, so have
1: like
2: some pastimes.
1: Third time's the charm. Maybe you'll know this. This seems easier. The literal meaning of this wildly popular Pinoy and global pastime is empty orchestra. What is this? It's a literal meaning, empty orchestra. Edric?
2: A cappella?
1: A cappella, wrong. Adam?
3: Karaoke?
1: Yes, karaoke. From the Japanese, kara is a word for empty, the Japanese word for empty, and oke is orchestra. So literally, karaoke, shortened term for okesotora, which is the English orchestra rendered in the Japanese language. But that's how it evolved. It's not a Filipino word, by the way. A lot of people think Pinoy yung karaoke, no? It's a Japanese word, karaoke, empty orchestra. All right, so Adam, did you know that or you just made a guess?
3: Just guessing.
1: Just guessing, okay. So Adam, the good thing is you now have 8,000. Your lead is much larger now than it was, and you also get to choose your category. Where do you want to go?
3: Bodani
1: again. Okay. Named after a titan in Greek mythology and found in California, it's the tallest known living tree in the world. Edric.
2: Hyperion.
1: Yes, it is Hyperion. 2,000 points for you. You are neck to neck with Adam. Neil, if you want to come back into this game, you got to do it now. But let's go to Hyperion as a correct answer. That's right. Rising over 380 feet. It's actually taller than the Statue of Liberty. You find these in the west coast of the United States and in California, most specifically. Hyperion. Edric, you now get to choose your round or your category.
2: Let's try military battles, please.
1: All right, let's try it. You haven't been so lucky in the hobbies and games, so let's go to military battles for a change. It was a two-word code name given to the D-Day invasion of Western Europe, starting with the Battle of Normandy during World War II. We're looking for a two-word code name. Neil.
0: D-Day?
1: D-Day was the other name for it, but what is the actual two-word military code name? D-Day was a popularized name. What is the code name actually used in military circles at the time, military planners at the time? No one has an answer. Operation Overlord, okay? D-Day was the landing. Operation Overlord was the overall invasion of France by the Allies to defeat Germany, which they eventually did in 1945, okay? If you watch the famous film Saving Private Ryan, all right, that was the opening of Operation Overlord, the landings on D-Day, but not strictly confined to that landing on the beaches of Normandy. All right, this is interesting. We're now question number 9 of just 12 questions, and our scores are tight between Adam and Edric. Neil has 2,000, but mathematically, yeah, he can still catch up, as you all know. So let's go to question number 9. So Edric, where do you want to go?
2: Let's go back to hobbies and pastimes, please.
1: Hobbies and pastimes, please. Please, please, please. Let's go to hobbies and pastimes. The first modern one of these was published in 1913 in the Sunday Supplement Edam?
3: Camera.
1: The camera is wrong. Let me finish the question. The first modern one of these was published in 1913 in the Sunday supplement of the New York World newspaper. What are we looking for, Edric?
2: Crossword puzzles.
1: You are correct. Edric, 2,000 points for you. That puts you now in the lead with 9,000 points. But it ain't over till it's over. Edam still has a chance to catch up. But Edric, the good news is you control the board. Where do you want to go?
2: Again, please.
1: All right, might as well.
2: Hobbies and pastimes, please.
1: Hobbies and pastimes. In the jargon, okay, or in the language, the jargon of RC or remote control hobbyists, the abbreviation RTF means ready to blank. Edric?
2: Fly.
1: Ready to RTF. Fly is correct. 2,000 points, 11,000 points for you. Okay, Adam. This is very critical now for you to catch up. Okay, you know what this looks like. You're good in math. All of you are good in math. So we only have two questions left at 2,000 points each. And I guess it's do or die for you, Adam. Edric would like to hold on to his lead. But of course, he'd like to take home more money points with him as well. And Neil, this is for the money points. Edric, where do you want to go? We have...
2: Let's finish up hobbies and pastimes.
1: Because we only have one left. Just one left. Hobbies and pastimes in his youth. Nung bata pa siya, Jose Rizal enjoyed this traditional shadow puppetry using cardboard figures. What is this hobby or pastime? Puppetry using cardboard figures. Adam, you need this.
3: A little black. Karas. Karakara, I don't.
1: Karakala. Karakala. No, wrong. Neil?
0: Shadow puppetry.
1: Oh, that's in the question. Yeah, shadow puppetry. But what was it called way back then? And especially when Jose Rizal was in his youth, meaning it's a Spanish word. He was playing this in Laguna, Calamba, Laguna. That was very close, Adam, actually. The C-A-R, car. You're somewhere there, right? It's Carrillo. Carrillo. You were there, almost there, but not quite. Carrillo is the answer. No one gets that right. Edric, final question. You're out of questions in pastimes and hobbies. So you got to choose something else.
2: All right, since it's second to the last, let's take a gander of fashion.
1: This is the last, actually.
2: Ah, this is the last.
1: This is the last.
2: OK, let's take a gander at fashion, please.
1: Fashion. OK, here's a question. Developed by the Department of Science and Technology, or the DOST, it's a new sustainable textile made from a blend of local fibers, including pineapple and abaca. Including pineapple and abaca. Edam, come on.
3: Barong Tagalog.
1: No, that is wrong. All right, Edric.
2: I'll take a guess. Rattan?
1: No. Neil? It's a hard question, actually. Used for outfits of Filipino athletes in the last Southeast Asian Games opening ceremony in Thailand. And if you're listening to that coverage, the commentators would have mentioned that very specific fabric on their outfits. It's not piña, it's piñavel. Okay, it's a new fiber that was created by the DOST and showcased at the Southeast Asian Games. Edric, you didn't get it right, but that doesn't matter because you, of course, are moving on to the bonus round and to the semifinals. Congratulations, Edric. That was a come-from-behind victory, but Adam, I have to do a high five. Let's do a high five, man. Yeah. Okay, Adam over here takes home 8,000 pesos, and of course, I hope you get to use that money. Enjoy the city, your first time in Manila. I'm not sure you can go to Malacanang Palace, but I'm sure you can go around Intramuros and enjoy the city of Manila. And Neil, congratulations, and just great having you here. But of course, good luck to this young gentleman right beside me. He's moving on to the semifinals. Later on, hopefully, to the grand finals. But before that, forget about that right now. Concentrate on the bonus round coming right up. All right.

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1: This week on Agenda North America, mga isyong direktang tumatama sa Philam community, cost of living, top concern ng maraming young voters, as some polls show growing dissatisfaction with President Trump.
2: They thought it will be better, but nowadays, you know, it's just everything is getting impacted.
1: Plus, a major crackdown on healthcare fraud. Pero para sa legitimate Philam providers, may pangamba na baka madamay ang tiwala sa buong komunidad.
3: Now, we're losing our credibility because of what's going on.
1: Mga kwentong mahalaga sa atin this weekend on Agenda North America.

0: Welcome back to BQB. A hard-fought match deserves a grand finale where our weekly champion can win even more cash prizes in our Billionario bonus round. But first, how does our last semifinalist feel about advancing to the semifinals next week? How does it feel like?
1: It's Edric. It's really happy. I'm really happy that I get to be here and to win.
0: Of course. Forget the nerves, right?
1: Yeah.
0: You're a bit nervous at the start, but of course, at the end, there was that very critical question about the Greek Titan, which the tallest tree was named after, and you knew that, right? So Hyperion was what turned the tide for you against Edam, who did a fantastic job. And then, of course, the icing on the cake was the RTF. So you knew that as well because you are taking up drone flying.
1: I had the drone when I was in around second or third year college. My dad gifted it to me. And when I was watching YouTube videos on how to fly a drone, they always say RTF.
0: Ready to fly. And of course, that gives you 11,000 pesos in the pot so far with more cash to take home with you in this bonus round. So yeah, let's listen in to the mechanics.
2: It's a race against time in the electrifying Billionario bonus round. Our winner faces the ultimate challenge, 60 seconds to tackle 10 3,000 peso questions from a mystery category that is now randomly selected for today's episode. Do-overs are now allowed this season. Contestants now have the chance to pass on a trickier question and come back to it later, if the clock hasn't run out yet. Success in this high-stakes round demands quick thinking, smart strategy, and the courage to answer decisively. Will today's Billionario Quizby winner rise to the occasion and master the Billionario bonus round? We're about to find out.
0: That's right, we are indeed. And you're a man of many interests and side hobbies, whether it's drone flying, crocheting, 3D printing, robotics. You have quite a range of knowledge, but here we have for you, Edric, we have a secret category that was randomly chosen to test your breadth, your range of knowledge. Okay, so let's reveal that topic, that secret theme, that secret category, and here it is. Randomly chosen, it is on the fly. Not ready to fly, but on the fly. What do you think we're looking for here?
1: Flying vehicles.
0: Close. You're a bit too much obsessed with robotics. We're looking about animals.
1: Flying animals. Flies.
0: Flying birds, okay? So flying birds, is that one of your interests?
1: Not quite, but I do know some birds.
0: All right, so do I. Let's find out whether you know these birds that we are looking for. Are we ready? Timer starts after my first question, and here goes. Type of bird pictured on the official logo of UP Diliman. The emblem of UP Diliman.
1: Philippine Eagle.
0: You can move on if you don't know the answer, correct? In Aesop's Fables, kind of bird that lays the golden egg?
1: A goose.
0: Correct. Species of falcon that's the fastest bird in the world?
1: Peregrine.
0: Correct. A group of these birds is called a flamboyance?
1: Flamingo.
0: Correct. Local duck breed that inspired the name of a folk dance? Tagalog word.
1: Pass.
0: It's the branch of zoology dedicated to the study of birds?
1: Ornithology.
0: Correct. In politics, this bird is often the symbol of warmongers, or in geopolitics.
1: Pass.
0: As opposed to a dove, what is it? Okay. Cute cartoon bird chased by Sylvester the Cat.
1: Tweety bird.
0: Correct. A lovebird is this kind of bird. What kind of bird is a lovebird?
1: Pass.
0: Next question. Native to Australia and New Guinea, it's the widely considered to be the world's most dangerous bird to humans.
1: Emu.
0: Wrong. Next. In politics, this bird is often the symbol of warmongers. Like, when you say you're a dove, you're a guy who believes in peace, you're a guy who believes in world order based on, of course, a set of rules. But if you're a person who's obsessed with war and aggression, you're called a hawk, a war hawk. So a hawk is the answer. Let's go to the other questions from the very beginning. Type of bird that's featured in the emblem, okay, of UP Diliman. It is an eagle, or more specifically,
1: Philippine eagle.
0: Oh, did you say Philippine eagle? Oh, that's wrong. Okay, it's actually, and strangely, it's not the Philippine eagle for the Philippines University.
1: Bald
0: of the Philippines. It's the American bald eagle, the American eagle. And there's a reason for that. Because the UP was established by the American colonial government, right? To train the future generation of administrators, technocrats, and obviously lawmakers and politicians. So it is the American Eagle. Is there a petition to replace the American Eagle with the Philippine Eagle? I'm pretty sure someone in UP has.
1: It's very critically endangered, so please.
0: Next question. In Aesop's Fables, the bird that lays the golden egg, the proverbial golden egg, is the goose that laid the golden egg, okay? Species of falcon, that's the fastest bird in the world. You said a peregrine, correct. Or singular, peregrinus. A group of these birds is called a flamboyance, okay? Flamingo. And of course, the clue was in flamboyance. Flamingos. Local duck breed, you didn't get this, that inspired the name of a folk dance. Are you familiar with the folk dance called itik-itik?
1: It just blanked on me. After I said pass, that's when I...
0: Itik-itik. Okay, that is the local bird, local duck variety that we have in the Philippines. Itik-itik. And the dance, of course, mimics how ducks move around in circles. Next question. Cute cartoon bird chased by Sylvester the cat. Yes, Tweety bird. And native to Australia and New Guinea. Considered to be the world's most dangerous bird to humans. It can actually kill humans. They actually go after humans. And it's the southern cassowary, or the cassowary. In politics, we said this bird often used hawk. As a symbol of warmongering, hawk. And last, a lovebird is this kind of bird. What do you think it is? Now you have time to think about it. What kind of bird is a lovebird? Because lovebird is not exactly, huh?
1: A songbird?
0: It's a kind of parrot. And if you look at the lovebird closely, it does resemble a parrot, a small parrot at least. So let's find out how many questions you got right. That's 15,000 pesos worth of correct answers for 5 correct answers. 11,000 previously, 26,000 all in all, Edric. That's a lot of cash to take home. And best of all, we'll see you again for the semifinals coming up next week. So indeed, that was a masterclass in both intellect and sportsmanship tonight. Our winner heads home with pride, moving closer to the 1 million grand prize package and a chance to explore the world courtesy of our sponsors who are championing the Philippine student. That's right, one of our gifts for the grand champion is a destination of your choice provided by Super Pacific around the world, where they fly at least. So ladies and gentlemen, this has been David Saldran, your quizmaster, reminding all BQB hopefuls out there to compete with heart and lead with mind, because knowledge will always be your greatest asset, right? Right. We'll see you next week for our last semifinals match of the season with Edric participating. Good night, everyone.

0: In an industry built on connection, Ernest Koo learned the value of staying connected to his customers.
1: If you want to buy it yourself, why put it out there? Make sure that the customer is the center of everything that we do and make sure they're happy.
0: To his people.
1: The best CEOs are the ones who listen to their people. Like for myself, I have a philosophy. I'm not the smartest guy in the room.
0: And to the changing world around him.
1: I make a decision that people don't kind of agree with it. They're very welcome to say, come to me and say, hey, you know what, boss, I don't think it's right. Really? Tell me why.
0: He asked questions, he listened, and when he didn't have the answer, he knew who to ask.
2: We embraced digital. We saw digital as something that was going to come into being in the Philippines in a big way.
0: That mindset would shape a career that spanned industries, challenges, and more than 16 years at the top. Because leadership isn't always about having the answers. It's about knowing how to find them. I'm Charles Tew, and this is Beyond the Game.

0: We are here today in Dominion Cellars, and with me is none other than Ernest Koo, former CEO of Globe and chairman of Mint. Tito Ernest, how are you? Good to see you. Thanks for making time.
1: Doing well, Charles. Thanks for the invitation to have this conversation.
0: Yeah, I'm glad to have this chance to pick your brain. But first of all, how's retirement been treating you?
1: I love it.
0: You love it.
1: Let's put it this way. The only regret is I didn't do this earlier. Yeah, it's fantastic to be managing your own time. You're not limited by corporate schedules. You know, you get to see family more, you get to travel more, and get to play more golf. For me now, I want to go back to my passion. So it's really something I'm truly enjoying, the life of retirement.
2: For 16 and a half years, Ernest Koo was at the helm of one of the country's biggest telecommunications companies. But Globe was never part of the original plan.
0: How did you actually end up working in Globe?
1: Well, it was an interesting thing because when I left SBI, my goal was to be an investor. I didn't no longer wanted to run a company. But one of the people I spoke to was Jaza, Jaime Augusto Zobel de Ayala, and asked him to invest in my fund. And he said, you know, why don't you consider also Globe at that time and instead of your fund? I said, no, I really want to run a fund, you know. And so he's proceeded to support my fund and make a commitment to the fund. Unfortunately, the Lehman crisis hit during the fundraising period in 2009, and we were unable to complete the fundraise, and we folded the fund. And Jaime once again said, you know, why don't you reconsider your decision about Globe? And I go, you know what? Sure, let's try it.
3: We're going to make a bet that digital is going to be big in the Philippines. It used to be all about being number one in business. Now it's about helping this country improve.
0: Was it hard, though, moving from a different industry to Globe and then moving to a company that was actually a very big company already? Was that a hard transition for you?
1: It was difficult in a way because Globe was in itself a turnaround at that point in time. The market share had been declining and it had been losing to other competitors.

0: actors, no, in the marketplace. But at the end of the day, you know, business is business, in my view. And I think the adjustment I made was to focus on a different type of customer. And so, you know, I said the way I should treat this is that, what if I was the customer? What would I change in the product offerings? What would I like to see in the company that was serving me for my telco needs? And that's what I made as the basis for sort of how I ran the company, right? If I wouldn't buy the product, I shouldn't be selling it in sort of way. So I really focused on truly trying to understand consumers, what they needed, what they were going to need, and what the trends were in the industry. You know, really just walk the talk, walk the streets, understand how distribution was done, understand how products were used, understand what customers' perception of the company was, and from there, you know.
1: So you kind of had to learn from scratch.
0: Absolutely. Yeah. I was nothing more. I said to my people at Globe when I joined, you know what? I know nothing about this business other than I'm an unhappy telco customer.
1: But is there one specific thing that you can say, looking back at your tenure, that you're proudest of sa Globe?
0: I think it's the boldness by which we attacked the market. You know, Globe was one bold move after another. You know, once we identified what the issue was, you know, we started off by saying, we want to be a customer-centric company. And from then on, everything evolved, right? What does it take to be a customer-centric company? First of all, you got a great, good service, good network. So again, a bold move. We replaced our whole network in year one. Right? You know, we spent to replace every single piece of equipment in that network. But we quickly followed it through with a replacement of the IT systems. And we're also proud that we read the tea leaves correctly in that data and smartphones were coming to the market. And we centered our strategy on that customer evolution into the use of smartphones and data, and made that the kind of the hallmark of what the company would be. It's the data company, you know, the one that brought you new experiences, sort of, you know, from search to streaming music, streaming video, social media. We all brought it to the consumers in the Philippines.
2: Change, however, is rarely met with immediate agreement. Some of his biggest moves came with questions, doubts, and people wondering if they were worth the risk. But for Ernest, that was part of moving forward.
0: Why were we spending so much on our stores? You know, the stores at Globe, when I started there, I mean, looked like, you know, government offices. You know, they were really not in a selling mode, retailing mode. And we understood that customers needed to be educated on what a smartphone was. What will I use a smartphone for? What is data? What is mobile data, right? So we created these stores that allowed people to experience what smartphones were. And that was a lot of expense, right? A lot of people were saying, oh my, you don't need to do that, right? But we showed that with one store, acquisitions for our postpaid plan started to move up. Right? When I started, Globe was driven by finance. You do a product set of a plan and make sure that it's profitable, but it never really had an insight of what the customers truly needed. So we created things like, at that time, the super plan, a plan that customers could customize. So those kinds of customer-centric approaches we did.
1: So innovative ideas. Where do you get these ideas, though, to try these new things? I mean, where does that come from?
0: It comes from customer insight, Charles, simply. And putting yourself in the place of the customer, right? If you were the customer, what would you want from the company? Very simple. If you wouldn't buy it yourself, how would you sell it to a customer? So I said to my people, look, if you won't buy it yourself, why put it out there, right? And so it became the mantra of the company to truly be listening to the customer, make sure the customer is the center of everything that we do, and make sure they're happy. And the business results will follow. And they did. You know, market share went from 33% to a peak of 57%. And by 2016, we became number one in the market in the mobile business.
2: By listening to the customer, Ernest had helped take Globe to the top. But the higher you climb, the harder it is to stay ahead.

0: And for Ernest, staying ahead meant never stopping to listen, because the customer was always moving.
1: Okay, yeah, we've reached our goal. We're number one market share. How do you make sure that we don't slip up?
2: It's ensuring there's no complacency. And never taking your eye off the ball. And to me, the ball is consumers. You got to have your pulse on that consumer. Evolve with their needs. Continue to deliver the products and services that they need as they progress through the years, right? If you keep doing the same thing and they progress and leave you behind, you're going to become a dinosaur. I remember I used to call people at Globe and tell people, we should avoid the Kodak moment. The Kodak moment is when they stuck too long to film, you know, did not go into digital, when they themselves developed the digital camera first. To me, that's what I call the Kodak moment. We should all avoid that.
0: The trick wasn't simply to move with the times. It was to recognize when the time had come to make a move.
1: GCash, and you said it was actually already there when you started, but obviously the way how big it is right now, how did you come about with that idea? How did you scale it, I guess?
2: Going back a bit in history, GCash was a text SMS-based product trying to solve money transfer. What? And when I got there, I thought, hey, what a fantastic idea. But the customer experience sucked. Imagine you want to send someone money, but you got to press all these keys. And remember, in a keypad phone, you press the key maybe 3 times to get to a C or whatever, or a number. You know, it's really very, very difficult to do and error prone. You know, so I said to the people at that point in time, you know what? This is a fantastic idea. You know, one day it will work, and it will work to solve financial inclusion, right? And I said, so let's just keep it alive, evolve the product slowly, and when the right time comes, we will scale it. I believe the right time was when the data networks for 4G were already ubiquitous and prevalent, when smartphone penetration had reached critical scale, which to me was 70-80%. So that happened because I believe to make GCash work, you need an app experience. But you cannot have an app without a smartphone. You cannot have a smartphone without a 4G network, because the response times would be very bad. And so we waited, and I felt around 2015, 2016 was the right time to truly focus on it. So we rejigged the company at that point in time, we spun it off. And in 2016, we put the call out that Globe was looking for a partner for GCash, the Alipay platform, which was already being used by a few hundred million people in China, which we knew was bulletproof. Right, I said, this is exactly what I'm looking for, because we don't have the time to build a platform ourselves. So this robustness with all of this, the features, and it was already cloud native, which is important to me, and something that is scalable. Right. And we were also very fortunate that, you know, when pandemic came, the product was ready for scale. Because before pandemic, I was probably the only guy evangelizing the use of it. I mean, yeah, people liked it when they tried it, but getting people to try it was a really big challenge.
1: You're right. In pandemic, it was basically a necessity.

0: we would just talk about it, but never make it happen. But we had to put so many things in place before it could really happen, because we knew it's a major event, not only for us and the shareholders and management, but also for the country. This is probably going to be the largest IPO in the country ever, and one that's one of the most anticipated IPOs. All I can say, obviously, we're in that very critical period now, is that preparations are ongoing, discussions are happening, and we hope to complete it sometime this year.
1: As the well, still the chairman of Mint, where do you see that company going eventually? Like, are you think it will end up venturing into other sorts of spaces?
0: Well, GCash in itself today is already considered a super app. From the basic elements of moving money and paying somebody, you can invest money, you can borrow money, and so on. GCash's long-term goal is finance for all. You know, that's not something we take lightly. You know, I think the biggest opportunity is lending. At the same time, it also gives the people a chance to learn about financial education and also introduce to them other sophisticated business products like stock trading, insurance, and so on, you know, savings for that matter.
1: What type of a leader are you? How are you when you run your team?
0: I'm a delegator, for one. I don't do anything myself. Let's put it this way. But what I do is I engage people. To me, what's more important, alongside a skilled workforce, I should say, is an engaged workforce. Okay. One of the things that we're most proud of at Globe is our engagement scores. Because I believe high employee engagement is a critical ingredient to success. You know, one of the things when we were transforming the company, we did before anything else on the strategy, is make sure that the people are engaged. The people are one with the leaders in what we wanted to accomplish, because that's critical. Selling them on the idea and the mission, and then agree on a goal, typically, and agree on the requirements that they need for success. My job as the leader is to enable them, give them the resources required, be also the battering ram or the enabler to remove obstacles in their path to success. And then share the success with them, you know, and give credit where it's due. That if they did the work, they should receive the credit and the accolades for it. And at the end of the day, it all accrues to the CEO anyway.
1: What is the biggest challenge for you as the CEO of a company?
0: To me, the biggest challenge of any CEO is putting the right people on the bus with you to go on the journey. You can have the best product, but if your people are not the right people, they're not passionate about the customer, they don't care about the company, they spend wantonly, it's not going to work.
1: In the CEO level, man, what makes you guys stand out? Or what's something common that you guys all share?
0: I guess to me, the best CEOs are the ones who listen. Listen to their people. Like for myself, I have a philosophy. I'm not the smartest guy in the room. I am not the guy who knows the most on any topic or even specific topic, right? Probably I'm the guy, the best generalist in the room, but I always engage the specialists in the company to give me guidance.
1: Which?
0: Second, the other thing I think good CEOs do is they're willing to change their mind on a decision if someone argues hard enough with them. And so I'm well known for being that. I make a decision that people don't kind of agree with it. They're very welcome to say, come to me and say, hey, you know what, boss, I don't think it's right.
2: Really?
0: Tell me why. Right?
2: Cool.
0: You're right. Maybe we shouldn't do that, or we should do it this way, and so on.
1: And you don't take it personally, because some people, you tell them that.
0: No. I think you'd be a better decision maker when you've taken different sides, different aspects, you know, different angles of a problem from your people before you make a decision. You know, comes out to be a better decision.
3: Join us today here at the Glorieta Activity Center as we welcome home an icon who has brought the country pride and victory on the grandest tennis stages all over the world.
1: I love how, you know, a lot of the things you're saying kind of correlates to how we think in sports. Can you tell us about Alex Ayala and your partnership, or how that worked out with her?
0: Yeah, I mean, that was serendipity or whatever you called it. Her mother worked for us as one of my closest executives, closest to me in the company, Riza Ayala. And, you know, when Alice was 9, she won this

0: tournament that gave her this huge, I remember seeing the trophy in the pictures that taller than her. I knew that the family at that time was spending their own funds just to travel around the world or the region, having to join tournaments. And I offered, you know, some small financial assistance to help them defray the costs. And as she progressed to her career, it became, you know, a little bit more. I said, you know, Riza, let's do it this way. If she progresses, we'll help out more, right? Lo and behold, today she's a world-class athlete, a world-class professional, you know, in the top 20. And it was part of my advocacy in Globe at that time to support sports that were not so popular, but, you know, but that I thought we had a shot at in the beginning. Kasi the advocacy naman and the objective was to help. It wasn't to promote Globe. Because we knew it, but to promote Globe, you got to go to basketball.
1: Why sports? Why did you want, why was that your advocacy?
0: The sports among others.
1: Okay.
0: Right? But, you know, sports is always an important part of any country, right? And I always felt that there was potential in the Filipino, but we had to find the right sport. You know, Alex happens to be the one that, you know, among all our startups in sports, became the one that was most successful.
2: Maybe that was the real measure of Ernest's success. Not just the companies he helped build, but the potential he saw and the people he gave a chance to grow. A philosophy that extended beyond the boardroom.
3: A real home.
4: Perfect.
3: A real routine.
5: Let me be the judge.
3: A shared discipline.
6: I told her we should wait one up.
5: Doesn't matter. Like, I want to try. Like,
3: a life that doesn't stay in one place.
6: As soon as I met Gwen, I was like, this is the one.
3: A circle that never gets smaller and a home still being built.
6: So we go all in.
5: Yeah.
3: The Samurods, Happy Together, starting September 27th, 7 p.m. on BNC.
1: When did you finally know that, hey, I can finally move on?
0: Well, if you think about it, by 2016, we got to number one. There's really not much more to do.
1: Yes, but he stayed on.
0: I stayed on because there was GCash. Yes. And GCash was something that I felt had potential to grow, you know. In fact, one of my mentors or advisors, you call them, from one of the large consulting firms, already told me in 2016, you should consider moving on. What else will you do? You took this company to number one. Yeah. If it's your goal, what are you going to do? And so I found another calling in building up GCash.
1: Take me back to that day where, I don't know if you'll still remember it, but the very last day at Globe, like, did it sink in? I mean, whatever, if there was even such a date, now, okay, this is my last day, tomorrow I'm done.
0: You know, Charles, I was ready for a while. But the send-off that they gave me was also something truly memorable. It was a whole day affair. And I was exhausted at the end of it. We started at, I think, 10 o'clock or so, and went through every floor, you know, and saw the different groups. They had a bit of a small presentation or thank you to you in every floor. Then a grand one at the end. Truly special. And it's nice because it made me feel that they truly appreciated the leadership that I gave them. You know, that they appreciated the fact that I created a company that cared for them, fulfilled their ambitions, fulfilled their goals in business, made them feel like winners, you know, and made them feel proud to be a Globe. You know? And that was something that, you know, at the end of the day, gratifying, diba? Not counting all the financial things that you get from the business or from the job. Marami ka natulungan, maraming nasiyahan, maraming buhay nag-improve. You know, during your tenure. I won't miss the work. I won't miss the pressure and the meetings, but I surely miss the people. So,
1: now, how different are you as a father versus how you are as a CEO?
0: I don't know if that's any different because my children sometimes get mad at me and say, I'm not your employee. I don't work for you. Because I'm still the same, you know, in a way. But, you know, ever since retirement, though, it's changed a little bit. My objective now is to pass as much learning as I can to the children and their business acumen. And now the two kids, the two older kids, work for us in the family. So, you know, being closer to them and guiding them and how we deploy assets and deploy our resources and to ensure that, you know, these assets are going to be there.

0: even after I'm no longer there.
1: But now, would you ever consider, I guess, working for another company?
0: There's no way.
2: There's no way I'm going back to working. I really enjoy waking up in the morning. You know, typically I focus my mornings on wellness. I work out, walk, or go Pilates or do weight training, you know, because I right now it's my health that's most important. You know, I want to make sure that I can do the things I want to do and not be hampered by health issues.
1: Good thing. Well, one thing I know of you also very well, Tito, is you enjoy the finer things in life. Let's talk about wine a bit.
0: Wala naman. I like to drink different wines every night.
3: Rosan.
0: Oh, yeah. Very good.
3: Rosan.
0: Rosan Seglat.
3: So they need to shore up, eh.
0: Yeah. Mochila niya, isa lang kuapan.
1: Yeah. I like birds, though.
0: Have you had Chadwick?
3: No.
0: I don't know. Vinedos Chadwick.
3: Okay, yeah. This one, huh?
0: No. It's kuapan. That's good.
1: But I love kuapan.
0: Kuapalta, Almaviva, tapos yung Chadwick.
1: Chadwick.
0: You know,
3: talagang masarap yung Chadwick. Diba? It's chilled.
0: Last.
3: Pare.
0: It lasts 3-4 days.
1: You should drink next time. What other hobbies do you have, or what else keeps you busy apart from, you know, you said golf right now. You obviously like your wine, your food. Any other interests that we don't know of?
2: Not really. I think food. Yeah, we love trying out new restaurants. During the pandemic, I picked up cooking, but you know, now I don't do it anymore. I just be the executive chef that does the menu planning with the cook, you know, for Sunday dinners.
1: Is there still something that you wish you could have achieved?
2: I mean, I'm pretty pleased with the achievements I've had, you know, in my career. You know, I helped build the BPO industry. That was one. I thought I was done after that. You know, I evolved the telco industry in the Philippines with the help of my team at Globe. And I think we changed the fintech landscape here as well. You know, I think that's, to me, that's enough.
1: That's the legacy you can say you left
2: there. I think that's enough of a legacy to leave. Like I said, today, my goal is to ensure that my children can, you know, function without me in the future. They're independent business people. Whatever we built to this time, they'll grow into something more for their children.
1: Maybe I just like to ask for advice for you, advice you can give to people.
2: I think a person that stops listening is a person that stops learning. You know, I really take it to heart and truly live it that, you know, you can be a better leader if you listen to your people and collectively make a decision. You know, as I said earlier in our discussion, you cannot be right all the time. You know, and if you don't want to be blindsided, it's always great to listen to the people around you. Of course, you have to surround yourself with good people who give you honest opinions, not tell you what you want to hear. Sometimes the hardest thing is to tell you the truth. And it's something that you'd factor into your decisions. And so really, truly, it's listen.
4: The numbers tell one story of Ernest Koo's career, but they don't tell you what he saw before those numbers were there. A customer who needed something better. A business that hadn't yet reached its potential. A young athlete worth believing in. He listened, he watched, he waited. And when the moment came, he made the move. Perhaps that's the quiet lesson in Ernest's story. You don't always have to be the loudest person in the room. Sometimes it's enough to be the one who pays attention. This is Charles Tew. Join us again as we learn the winning strategies and champion mindset of winners, movers, and shakers. This is Beyond the Game.

0: concern ng maraming young voters as some polls show growing dissatisfaction with President Trump.
1: They thought it will be better, but nowadays, you know, it's just everything is getting impacted.
0: Plus, a major crackdown on healthcare fraud. Pero para sa legitimate PhilAm providers, may pangamba na baka madamay ang tiwala sa buong komunidad.
2: Now, we're losing our credibility because of what's going on.
0: Mga kwentong mahalaga sa atin this weekend on Agenda North America.

0: dapat talaga pakita na walang kinikilingan.
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2: No. Hindi pa nag-focus, karami showcase din tayo.
3: May burden of evidence na kailangan pang ilabas, di ba?
4: Anong gagawin ngayon?
0: Huwag proteksyonal yung mga kasama.
5: Sumurender ka na.
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7: 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Ang kagawad na walang patawad magkomento, attorney Jess Falsis. With our special guest, Senator Bato de la Rosa's Legal Counsel and Regional Council President for PDP Davao Region, attorney Ismaelito Torrion.
8: Welcome po, Attorney Ismaelito Torrion.
9: My partner.
8: Oo, ang wow. 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
9: Yung mother and father ko, unang nag-date doon sa New Israel sa Makilala, North Cotabato.
8: Ah.
9: And yung... it means contender with God.
8: Wow, yung panamihan.
10: Bongga, and have you ever been to Israel?
9: Yes.
10: Many times?
9: Just one time. After that, I reverted to Islam. That's why, assalamu alaikum warahmatullahi wabarakatuh.
10: Amen.
8: Anyway, ang ganda na finally we were able to invite you here kasi masyado kang busy sa law firm nyo with Attorney Jimmy Bondok.
10: Super busy. Yes.
8: Oo. Yes.
9: Naghanap buhay, ma'am. Wala kami pera.
8: May startup ba kayo? Diba? Tawag yung startup kayo.
9: Okay. Pero,
10: sir, at madami kayong dinidepensahan.
8: Yes. And one of them
9: ba,
8: is...
9: Bakailangan mo.
8: And one of them is the... At large, hindi naman siguro at large, so missing in action.
9: Unavailable. Yes.
8: Baka nice. Umiyak na naman si Senator Camille Villar niyan eh. Pero, attorney.
10: Senator ano po din, si Bato.
9: Senator Bato.
8: Attorney is actually lawyer eh. Let's ask him, ano ba sinasabi ni Senator Bato na he is making himself unavailable?
9: Ako nagsabi nun.
8: Ah, kayo ba pa no?
9: Yes.
8: Ano ba ibig sabihin po nun?
10: There's a difference.
9: Well, there's a difference because when I say, I will say that he is in hiding, that means that he is already accepting the fact that there is a valid warrant of arrest against him, that we recognize the jurisdiction of the ICC even if we are already not a party to the Rome Statute. So, I am just stating a fact that he is just really making himself unavailable in the light of the fact that I am still pursuing legal remedies before the Supreme Court in so far as his factual situation is concerned.
8: So, naniniwala ka rin na walang kaso sa pagpapagamit ng sasakyan ni Senator Robin Hood Padilla na sumakay sa kanya?
9: Wala talaga kasi ang tagal namin nag-uusap noon. I was there before, kami ni Jimmy. Mm-hmm. Before nangyari yun, alam namin na it was just a...

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1: Ang saya ang bayta, pwede ba akong makisakay dyan? Backloaded ang meaning.
2: Para kala ko sabi niya, moment.
3: I was there to represent one of the respondents. Iba po yung abogado ni Senator Robin, but of course we're all coordinating our answers.
2: Oh, parang ang enigmatical na ayaw mo sabihin kung sino yung kliyente mo.
3: That's because,
0: dalawa doon. Well, dalawa doon pulis, kami talaga ang lawyer. Tapos dadagdagan doon kay yung isa pang respondent na relative, admittedly relative ni Senator Robin Padilla na nadawit lang.
3: Kaya namin hindi pinapangalanan because there was already a huge intrusion into his privacy by him being named in a case to which he has nothing to do with at all, no? Kasi nga nagkataon lang siya yung registered owner nung sasakyan kasi. Pero they're claiming that not the registered owner, ruler, whatever. The fact that he was there, though, he was not.
1: Who's the lawyer of Senator Robin Padilla in that case?
3: Si Attorney Henry Balteas. Siya yung lumabas po sa... Pardon me, Attorney Henry, I forgot the last name. Baltesa yata, but he was the one who was there in the press conference when they received the subpoena.
1: And you're not representing as well the staff. May isang staff na...
0: Na babae.
1: Na subpoena din eh. Na
3: si Attorney Ejiko, kasama namin kanina. Representing Colonel Aliyah Robles.
2: Oh! Yeah.
3: Yung comedian natin dito.
1: Yes. The reason why I say that is because she filed a cyber libel case against me because I posted that she helped Senator Robin and Senator Bato leave the premises, which is a very neutral word. Anyway, magkikita-kita din kami sa aking cyber libel case hearing. So, inisip ko lang kasi baka conflict.
2: May sidebar pala dito. Anyways, speaking of Senator Robin Hood, di ba nag-post siya sa Facebook na sabi niya, ayaw na niya ng politika.
3: Totoo yun.
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3: Hindi.
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3: Hindi. 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
1: Bago natin gawing VP si Attorney Jimmy, totohanin muna ni Senator Robin Padilla ang pag-quit sa politics. 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
2: Oo, pero sabi ko nga doon sa Twitter niya, nagsagot ako for the first time in my life, nagsagot ako. Sounds familiar, isn't it? Former PGMA and still now Pampanga Congresswoman PGMA declared that
1: the problem,
2: so what else is new?
3: You know, the problem with this proclamation, halimbawa, nung sinabi ni Duterte that I will not perpetuate power, everyone was so sure he's going to perpetuate power, gagawin nila lahat, ibibend nila lahat ng law para tumagal yung power nila. But he did not. Pero wala naman nag-sorry sa kanya. Ganon din yung kay Robin, we will only know when we get there.
0: In fairness to my brother also in faith, no?
1: Amen.
0: There are really instances in our life or events in our life which would make us think twice. Probably he's in that that crossroads in his life. So, we should give him the benefit
1: hindi
0: of the doubt.
1: Hindi siya sanay na makasuhan after nung first conviction niya, na-pardon siya. Akala niya he would live in peace. And syempre, may mga gulo ngayon. Baka hindi niya kinakaya sa family niya, concerned siya sa mga anak niya, lumalaki na. So maybe he's contemplating indeed
3: dagdagan
1: to retire from politics. And I do wish, Senator Robin, for your kids, please, retire.
2: Hindi, kasi nga, sabi nga ni Robin, Senator Robin, pareho sila ni former President Estrada, they are men of conviction. Anyway,
3: dagdagan ko lang. Si Robin talaga is truly frustrated with the system. I assure you that he means what he says.
1: Federalism.
3: Yes.
1: Yeah.
3: I don't know if he will really not run, but I can assure you that he means it.
1: Na-guess natin siya, and I can agree in terms of his frustration sa system. Okay, so sana, totohanin niya, because we will support you. Magpapalitsyon po ako, I will throw a celebration.
3: Muslim yun.
2: Bakawasan Muslim.
1: Despedida. Sorry.
0: Huwag naman yung litsyon.
1: Kung ano
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1: 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I will throw a despedida in 2028. If you do not run.
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0: sila.
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0: 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Yeah.
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1: 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Andyan pa si Attorney Makalintal. Kung gaano kalakas si Attorney Torion mag-file ng cases, ganon si Attorney Makalintal sa issue ng barangay elections.
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1: Hindi, umiimik naman siya. At for your information, 5 Supreme Court Justices opposed the postponement last year.
2: Okay.
1: So Attorney Makalintal only has to get 3 more and magkaka-TRO yan.
2: Yes. And Attorney Torion is ready to also to file any petition before the Supreme Court yung sa threshold.
0: Ah, yes. If plans do not miscarry, we will probably do it on Monday.
2: Okay.
3: Yes. Petitioner ako doon.
2: Yeah. Mamaya, pag-uusapan po natin.
1: Intervenor na. Kasi may nauna na.
2: May first two na. Mm. So, bago tayo mag-discuss niyan, let's go to our headlines for the week sa Patok o Putok. Headline number one.
4: Headline number one, never again, never forget. Yan ang aral ng September 21, ngunit naaalala pa rin ba ito? 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
2: Start off with Attorney Torion. Ano yes. Po, patok o putok yung ano na yan?
3: Agree or disagree? Ano ba yung tanong?
2: Ang paggunita sa martial law ngayong taon, patok o putok? Last Monday lang nag-celebrate.
1: September 21.
2: Nag-observe tayo ng...
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2: Bakit po?
0: Ha?
2: Bakit po?
0: 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Iba yung nasa isip ko.
3: Hindi, ang tinatanong...
2: So let's start off with Attorney Jimmy. Ikaw, patok
1: ko po to. Pwedeng pahuli si Attorney Torion.
3: Yes, sige. Hindi, ang para sa akin kasi...
2: Ano, patok ko po to?
3: Hindi, gitna. 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Dapat naman. 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
2: Oh, sabi mo, hell breaks loose.
3: Oh, it is, you know, maraming sinasabi, like sila Attorney Jess, sabi nila, even the past administration, marami raw binenda law din, maraming binreak na, okay, sabihin na natin, agree tayo lahat dyan. 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Benggahan.
2: Oh, yeah.
3: But this is one exceptional case where they are geared towards perpetuation of power. Wala pong nangyaring ganun dun sa mga past administration. Ito lang po ang nagigear sila towards perpetuation of power.
2: Who's perpetuating into power?
3: Ay, hindi yung magbabago ng konstitusyon, yung susulat ng 2027 konstitusyon.
1: So baka Noel.
3: Noel.
2: So, less than 2 years?
3: Oh, why not? Eh, kasi they've done the unimaginable. Kaya ngayon ang point ko when I said all hell breaks loose. Kasi if they do the unimaginable, which just 2 months ago we thought was impossible to lower the threshold, we all thought that it was, di naman siguro.
1: Oh, except
3: all
1: me.
3: Members. Oh. Well, yeah, but you're obviously from a leaning, no? Oh. Pero nagawa nila eh.
2: Oh, yeah.
3: Nagawa nila. So this is now very possible. And this is not without precedent. Remember, they tried the People's Initiative.
2: Yeah.
3: So
2: They tried but failed.
3: Their intent is towards there.
2: Yeah.
3: Diba? So pag ginawa nila to, it will no longer be a surprise.
2: Okay. Attorney Jimmy.
1: I really love it. Impassioned si Attorney Jimmy
2: yes.
1: ngayon. So ano, hindi ako kailangan masyado mag-limit. 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

0: banggaan silang dalawa.
1: Eh, iba yun. Kasi this is supposed to be the rules, di ba?
2: Two attorneys. Let's ask attorneys.
0: Yes or yes?
3: Well, sa akin naman is, it's also apt and appropriate for us to commemorate the and remember martial law.
2: Yes.
3: Because of the lessons that it can probably give to our children. Knowing the fact that the bad memories that and bad experiences that our people had during that time should not be repeated again under these modern times. And but the fact is, parang may pattern na naman na parang mangyayari yan ngayon. Sana hindi mangyayari.
2: What do you mean by pattern?
3: Well, there is this pattern of just like what happened in martial law. Iba nga lang yung nangyari noon kasi noon yung outright elimination of political opponents, grabe talaga.
2: Yung arrest,
3: may allegation, hindi lang arrest. Arrest, binumbahan
2: detention.
3: Yung Plaza
2: Tama.
3: Miranda.
2: Tama.
3: Diba? Oh, tapos, after that, meron yung suspension of the writ of habeas corpus. I think, tinuturo ko yan sa mga estudyante noon, yung Lansang versus Lansang case versus Garcia.
0: Landmark case.
3: Okay. And then,
1: si Mijares, pinatay.
3: Oo, diniklara yung martial law, may patayan talaga dun. Dito, wala pa, siguro. Di pa natin nakikita masyadong. But the elimination of political opponents is happening in a different way by filing cases, made-up cases, yung pagkakulong ni Senator Marcoleta, of course, merong comment yung other camp dyan, at saka yung pagka-divide talaga ng ating society into red versus pink, yung mga ganun-ganun, na ang pangit talaga tingnan, no? Which force us to think, ganito na ba talaga? Ganito na ba divided itong nation natin that there is a necessity again to declare martial law?
2: Okay. On that note, let's go to headline number 3. Ay, number 2.
4: Headline number 2. 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
2: Itong ating professional vlogger, Attorney Jess. 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
0: End gamer. 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
2: Ano
0: so may pros
2: muna?
0: And cons, no?
2: Okay.
0: Of course, dun muna ako sa putok, no? 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You know, most things have pros, advantages and disadvantages. The advantage of banning Discord was napilitan si Discord pumunta sa negotiating table. Kasi nung una parang ayaw nila makipag-meet sa gobyerno to address yung nihilistic extremist violence and grooming and the other problems in the internet. So, it's a complicated situation. More or less, medyo, ano siya, may advantages and disadvantages.
2: Let's go to the wanting to be a blogger kasi sa Facebook very active na siya ngayon.
0: Blogger na din yan, dami followers niyan eh.
2: Attorney Jimmy.
1: Absolutely putok po yan, no? And this is not because I am against banning these sites, but this administration can be characterized by the word shortcut. This is always a shortcut administration. At dahil minamadali nila, ayaw nilang daanin sa judicial process, whether it's a warrant or whether it's stopping these online crimes, ayaw daanin sa judicial process, dadaanin nila sa mga sangay na hawak nila, tapos babawiin din pala. 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
0: for
1: din pala
0: nila. And last, to block the website.
1: Yes, yes. Kasi talagang unang-una, pag bigla nilang sinara yan, it's prior restraint, it's freedom of speech cases.
0: Anong website pa ang pwede nilang iban?
1: Yes, paano pag Facebook na?
2: I admire you for your trust and confidence to our judicial process, no matter how slow the wheels of justice grind. Let's ask a veteran in the law practice.
3: Well, sa akin, super putok yun eh. Super putok.
2: Lapat mo, sir.
1: Parang hindi maganda yung tunog yun, brother.
3: Super putok yun, brother. Kasi
0: sobrang

0: please. There is no statutory authority on the part of these departments of the government to just unilaterally stop an legitimate act. And it violates, second, it violates freedom of expression. And as a matter of fact, granting for the sake of argument that they want to protect the children, the children's rights, they could have the exercise of the power was characterized by overbreath, in the sense that there could have been specific violations that could have been cited, specific violators could have been investigated instead of banning it outright. And fourth, it was a procedural shortcut. Tamang-tama yung aking partner. Why? Because they were just given 24 hours and then thereafter you were you are already closed. So just because you failed to name your resident agent, you outrightly close it right away. So fairness demands that they should have been given more time, but this was not done. And as such, super putok.
1: Dapat granular targeted. So let's go to headline number 3. Tama na ako ngayon. 1, 2.
2: Headline number 3. Kaso ng unexplained wealth na ibinabato kay VP Sara pinag-usapan sa impeachment trial. 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Maipapaliwanag ba? Ang usapin sa unexplained wealth ng Vice Presidente. Patok o putok?
1: Attorney Tolyon, what's your take on that? Patok o putok?
0: Well, ang sa akin dyan, alam na niyo siguro kung
1: yes,
0: ano yung
1: where
0: answer
1: your heart
0: ko.
1: Lies. No?
0: Yung hindi ko na sasabihin. Ang sa akin lang dito is, he who alleges must prove.
1: Yeah.
0: Now, while it may be true that in the SALN, meron daw involvement si VP Sara dun sa GenCorp, but the fact remains that when the SEC officer was actually presented, wala naman pala yung pangalan niya. So therefore, yung prosecution dito has to exercise its burden. It has to prove with specificity, meron ba talaga siyang interest dyan? And after that is actually and hardly proven, then it would be up for the VP to explain. Because nakahawak na ako ng kasong parehong ganito in the past, involving a governor. 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Naku! 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We were ordered to pay, I think, 25,000 pesos.
3: For an inaccurate declaration.
0: For an inaccurate declaration. And it may happen here because that can be explained by the Vice President after the prosecution shall have proven that she really has interest in GenCorp.
1: And nabanggit mo, governors, yung mga common tao, sasabi, bakit sila nakafocus kay BP Sara? Yung mga governors, mayors, marami unexplained wealth, bakit nakatutok sa kay BP Sara?
3: At franchise.
0: Well, I think we know the answer there. Takot lang talaga sila sa 2028 kasi unbeatable po yung kandidato namin.
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3: 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I have filed 2 SALNs. 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
3: Well, don't ask me. Nagbigay na ako dati ng defense argument.
1: Oh, yeah.
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0: 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Yeah. 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
1: Na, oh.
0: So ang sa akin, if you want, let's just generalize this para mabilis, no?
1: Okay.
0: If you want to impeach someone of this magnitude, you should have to show guilt. Hindi pwedeng technical lang na mga na nagkamali lang ng konti na sinasabi niya, GenCorp, hindi naman pala. Why can they not show something more damning?
1: Attorney Torrell, ano yung conflict of interest na nire-raise ng prosecution na sinasabi nga under the Constitution, sinasabi dapat wala kang vested interest in any business, ano?
2: Well, under Article 7 kasi, may punto naman talaga sila dyan. Mm-hmm. Kasi indirect, direct or indirect
0: participation.
2: Participation. Participation. Mm-hmm. Yun ang nasa ating konstitusyon eh. 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Ang sabi nila, substantial stockholdings. Eh anong klaseng stockholdings ba ito? Common shares, preferred shares, hindi nila na-establish ito. Eh, ano ba talagang, registered owner ba talaga siya? O beneficial owner lang? Ano? They have the burden of proof before the vice president should explain. And unless and until it is proven that he or she really has interest there, it is only when the vice president shall answer. At the moment, it has not been proven whether or not the entry in her salen was really purposive. It was really done with the clear knowledge. Oh. With the clear knowledge by Vice President. Mm. Kasi nangyayari kasi yan, yung tao ay kanyang salen, ay nagprepare yung accountant, ibang tao. Minsan, yung tao, pipirma na lang siya. Without really looking in on each and every entry there. Yung nasabi ko sa actual case that okay. I handled. It happens. And the prosecution has the burden of proof whether or not she really has interest there.
1: Ano interjection mo, Attorney
3: Jess? No, I have two questions for Attorney Torrion. So alisin po natin si GenCorp. Ang na-establish si Metro City Food Chow Corporation, tugma ang SALN at SEC Records, na director si VP Sara, under the SEC GIS, under Metro City Food Chow. Different corporation from GenCorp. No? Sa GenCorp, she's just a shareholder doon. So sa SALN, dineclare niya si Metro City Food Chow at nandun na siya sa SEC GIS as a board of director or an officer, hindi lang shareholder. So what's your say on that? But second, with your indulgence doon sa SALN, kung may accountant man yan, Attorney Torrion, sworn declaration ng SALN, ako, I had to swear on it, di ba? It's a sworn statement. So, pwede ba yun na parang ano lang, nakaligtaan na may ibang nag-ano tapos hindi mo nakita?
2: Ang sa aking tingin niya, yung kanyang sinasabi na yung sa ano, wala ko alam yun, I'm not
1: actually... Hindi sa impeachment
2: hindi ako kasali talaga yun, no? Well, granting for the sake of argument that such is really a fact, then that is a matter now na i-explain ng depensa kung anong nangyari doon. Oo, kasi, pero sa aking tingin, yung participation kasi dyan, sa aking tingin, is active

0: crime that should have been committed by her should be one that warrants her removal from
1: high
0: office.
1: High crime, baga.
0: Yes, because impeachment does not only involve removal from office.
1: Oh.
0: She can,
1: perpetual.
0: If the Senate,
1: yeah, oh, perpetual.
0: Yes, the Senate oh, can oh, up to, okay, reprimand.
1: Okay.
0: Or require her to correct your, what you okay, call this, your entry.
1: Mm-hmm.
0: Or require her to amend or divest. Mm-hmm. That can be done in an impeachment. Because we are thinking na ang penalty lang dyan, removal. Hindi po.
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0: 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Do not do that again. Pwede yan.
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0: Ako?
1: Opo.
0: Actually, sinabi ko na noon, oh, when I filed the petition, I did it in my own capacity as a private
1: petition
0: citizen.
1: Petition for what?
0: Of course, hindi maniniwala siya.
2: Ano yung petition? Naniniwala yan?
1: Ano yung petition?
2: Kasi may Sal Panelo tsaka Paolo Panelo.
1: Ano yung petition mo?
0: Ha?
1: Ano yung petition po nyo?
0: Yung petition before attacking the impeachment complaint against her.
2: Mini trial.
1: Okay.
2: Fishing expedition.
0: Yon.
1: Okay.
2: Yung mga pinauso ko.
1: Pero before we went on cam, meron naman bagong pasabog na si BP Sara daw tsaka si former President Estrada. Ay, Estrada. President Rodrigo Duterte ay nabigyan din ng maleta noong panahon ni
3: Velasco.
1: Former Speaker Velasco.
2: Mm. Oh, Lord Alan!
1: Oh, yes!
2: Higher Lord than me, and just Jesus.
3: Lord Alan Velasco.
1: Dati Speaker.
3: Kasi,
1: kasi Attorney Jimmy nag-post niya sa Facebook eh.
3: Hindi, para sa akin po kasi, no, this, ito'y new evidence na naman.
1: Oh.
3: No? But, ang napakalinaw is this is not new evidence for the prosecution. This is new evidence for the defense. That they have nothing against her. And now they are trying to create, this is obviously a machination, this is made up. They're trying to come up with something dahil hindi sufficient yung meron sila ngayon that they have to come up with something else.
1: Ay, yung misleading baga,
3: well,
1: misdirection.
3: Not even, this is really just concoction. Kasi wala po talaga. Kasi kung totoong ito lang, Attorney Jessa, kung kayo po may ganyan kalakas na ebidensya, ang tagal yung pinaghandaan to, nag-file kayo ng 1 year, naudlot pa, nag-second year na kayo, ang haba na ng panahon, ngayon nyo lang ilalabas tong ganitong ebidensya na pinakamalakas, that would have been the strongest piece of evidence, ngayon nyo lang yan nakita.
0: Tsaka in addition, ha, we already questioned the fact that these evidences were never part of the evidences in the Committee on Justice. That's why we went to the Supreme Court.
1: Okay.
0: Yes. Oh. And it took the Committee on Justice, nagiging investigator pa sila, which should have not have been the case.
1: Yes.
0: And all these evidences were only gathered when they were already in the Senate. And besides, granting ex argumenti gratia na may pagkakamali yan. We're not conceding, ha? Si Presidente Marcos nga doon sa sal-in niya. Eh, ang dami doon mga corporate ownership niya. Mm. Eh, bakit walang kaso sa kanya?
2: Impeach vote.
3: Sige.
2: Eh, bakit ka lang Duterte congressman? Bakit walang DDS congressman na nag-endorse?
0: Pinadismiss din nyo kagad eh.
2: Naduwag yung DDS
0: congressman. Sabi nga namin, if you remember.
2: May lalabas na DDS congressman, di ba?
0: If you remember, somebody filed an impeachment complaint against President
2: Marcos.
0: Ang sabi ng mga kaibigan ninyo, insufficient inform and substance.
2: Hindi, yung isa doon,
0: kasi wala daw ultimate facts.
2: Sabi ko may Attorney Jimmy, Attorney Gudim, na mahina yung isang complaint. 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Kasi riot talaga dito.
1: Differing opinions. At least, may say ka nga sa politika.
2: At magaling ang ating judge.
3: Magaling. O yan, we agree on that.
1: Okay, magagap na tayo.
4: Pag-uusapan natin sa pagbabalik ng Politico Talks.

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0: You are still watching Politico Talks, a Billionaire News Channel, sa Politico Talks Facebook page at sa Abante Online.
3: I have to acknowledge.
0: 7 to block sa pagbababa ng voting threshold. Did the senators violate the Constitution, yes. Attorney Torreon?
7: Yes, clearly. Because the threshold is a constitutional provision and it's not subject to an impeachment vote by the senators. It is clearly stated in Article 7, Section 36 that the voting requirement is 2/3 of all members of the Senate. And this can also be explained by historical context. In the 1935 Constitution, we require 3/4 vote of all members of the Senate. That's a fact. Even the initiation.
0: How many senators then?
7: Hindi naman ganun karami. Pero the fact is, the requirement was very high, super majority. Why? Because these people are elected by the people. They constitute great particles of sovereignty, which we must respect. So if there is an accountability, yes, but the accountability should be subjected to the higher standards of requirement requiring 3/4 in the past. That was changed in 1973, 2/3 vote, but still supermajority, and we copied that in the 1987 Constitution. Procedurally, likewise, the two-thirds vote of all members of the Senate was set at the beginning of the impeachment complaint. So the change, therefore, in the middle or even in the near end of the impeachment trial constitutes a fairness problem. Why? Because it would be grossly unfair, it would be grossly prejudicial on the part of VP Sara Duterte to have different standards of conviction at the when the impeachment trial began and in the middle. And besides, there is case law on the matter. I think every lawyer knows that in Tanyada versus in the...
8: Tubera.
7: Yeah. No. There is this, the VFA case.

0: Yeah. The VFA case, Bayan versus Zamora. Yeah, yeah. Bayan versus Zamora. Yeah. The Supreme Court there ruled that 2/3 of all members of the Senate simply that it should be reckoned on the number of the senators
1: for treaty concurrence.
0: Yes, yeah, for treaty concurrence. How much more in a matter that would require the removal of the second highest official of the land.
2: Okay.
0: Note that a vote is a trust coming from the people. So therefore, any and all conviction should be measured pursuant to the constitutional strictures.
2: Okay, your rebuttal, Attorney Jeff.
3: Wow, very comprehensive. Indulge me a bit, no?
2: Yes,
3: by
2: go
3: any
2: ahead.
3: Tool of interpretation, verbalehis, ratiolehis, utmahis, all of that can support what the Senate did and that there was no violation of the Constitution. Second, I'm just a humble lawyer. Huwag po kayo makinig sa akin. Makinig po kayo sa tatlong former chief justices at sa anim na framers na 11 na lang po ang nabubuhay. Halos lahat ng framers na matay na, 11 na lang pong surviving and 6 out of 11, at least 6, no, I'm not saying only 6, at least 6 out of 11 framers.
2: Split din sila, 6-5.
3: Hindi, at least 6, kasi hindi pa natatanong ni Attorney Christian Monsod yung iba.
2: Okay.
3: But sabi niya, majority na daw sila, at least 6 agree that what the Senate did was correct. Third, kung jurisprudence ang labanan, yung Bayan versus Zamora, technically, ang sinasabi ng iba, obiter dictum yung number doon. In fact, ang mas applicable na jurisprudence na sinight ng isang framer na si Attorney Sarmiento, framer of the 1987 Constitution, tinapos na niya ang debate. Sabi niya, sa People versus Soriano tsaka Fuertes or Fuentes versus Director of Prisons, the Supreme Court had the occasion to interpret the words, all members of the court. Kasi may nag-question nun eh. Mali itong decision ng Supreme Court kasi daw less than a majority of all members of the court daw ang nag-decide. Kasi may 2 or 3 na hindi nag-participate. Imbes na 15, only 12 were able to participate and a majority like 7 or 6 made the decision. Sabi nung petitioner, mali yan. Kasi hindi yan majority of all members of the court. Ano daw yung all members of the court? Not 15, but those who actually participated and took part in the deliberations.
1: Korte yan, no? Hindi Senado.
3: But all members of the court, which is analogous, all members,
1: diba,
3: of the Senate.
1: Sa Constitution, it's those, ano yung all who actually participated and deliberated.
3: But if we're talking about numbers, majority of all members, 2/3 of all members, it's a moving number.
2: Outside that threshold, Attorney Jimmy, napansin ko doon sa Facebook mo na na-touch ka masyado to Senator Camille's, ano, di ba?
1: Oh, yeah.
2: For the first time, I heard her nasa floor. What struck you hard?
1: Four words. Sinabi niya very sincerely. Nakita ko po eh, kasi nandun ako eh.
2: Okay.
1: As in, front row. Sabi niya, wala sa script niya eh. Sinabi niya, can we stop it?
2: From the heart.
1: Kasi alam mo, this is coming from someone. And by the way, full disclosure, kalaban ko siya dati nung 2025 in the sense na nag-aagawan kami more or less. We were in the same bracket, if you will.
2: Pang-12.
1: Of course, eventually.
3: 11 or 10 lang si Senator Camille.
1: Let's just assume I was somewhere there.
2: Yeah,
1: no? Siya yung tinatarget ko na lagpasan.
2: Okay.
1: No? So, technically, competitor ko siya. Technically, kumbaga, I should have a sense of competition against her. Pero what she did was brave kasi alam naman natin at nagbubulag-bulaga ng marami dyan na yung mga Villar is under political persecution right now. I'm not saying na walang valid cases against them. I'm just saying that there is selective justice going on and it is being used against them as a weapon. This is lawfare. At nung nakita niya na tong sila Tulfo ay nagsasabi na ng mga salita, halimbawa na
3: Flander,
1: na as if he is, kasi alam niyo naman, karakteristik yan nila Tulfo, na sila ang judge, jury, executioner. Wala nang dadaan sa kahit anong proseso. Basta, guilty ka sa mata ko, guilty ka na. Ganun yung style nila eh. And Camille, for the first time, had the balls to finally speak up to someone who is more powerful than her in that institution.
2: Okay. Attorney Jess, ano yung sa'yo?
3: No, but I'm curious first. What do you think about Senator Mark Villar, who technically did not vote with the minority bloc?
1: It's disappointing. And again, I said in my post that I understand it. Cheese, Joel, Mark now. I also believe that Camille and Mark are flanking. No, parang ano yan, you cover that base, I cover this
3: hedging,
1: base.
3: Hedging.
1: It's hedging, it's flanking. No, but at the end of the day, ang senador po should be a soldier at heart. I posted that. You have to be a soldier with the pen as your weapon. pag nandyan ka, tulad nga ng sundalo, hindi ka naman bayad magdigmaan araw-araw, hindi naman araw-araw may digmaan. But when the war comes, you should be prepared. Eh, gera yung nangyari sa Constitution. It was under attack, it was raped. Tapos, he should have had the courage.
3: Cojones.
1: The cojones.
2: Family first. Family first.
3: Pero, ako, pero Constitution first. Pero kay Senators, bago si Attorney Torrio, no, si Senator Camille Villar, all I can say, Senator Camille Villar, is mas madami pa yung tubig sa luha mo kaysa sa tubig na lumalabas sa prime water. 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
1: Do you think there are valid cases against Cheese and Joel? Do you just, what do you think?
3: I've never given up.
2: Makamasag-gibisi tayo under preliminary investigation yan. Let's ask Attorney Torrio muna doon sa yung sinasabi ni Senator Alan.
1: Ikaw lang sa two-thirds vote na counter okay. Argument ko lang yun.
3: Of course.
1: I-simplify ko lang yun. Ang problema kasi dito, we are confusing membership with attendance or ability to vote.
0: Correct.
1: Kung ibabase mo yun sa attendance, kaya nga ginawa yan two-thirds of all members of the Senate. Kaya sinadya yan to protect us from any machinations. Eh, what if yung mga senator, isa ayaw na mag-attend? 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
2: Paano naman medical reasons sa to the Senator Legarda?
1: Yun, ability to vote yan. But that does not, it affects the ability to vote,
0: not membership.
1: But not membership. The fact is, she is still a member of the Senate. And therefore, she should be part of the denominator in the determination as to who can participate
3: Pero,
1: in the voting.
3: Pero Mami Chu, sabi ni Senator Soto, and this is the motion, that one, if umuwi si Lauren, she will be counted.
1: Isn't that
3: if
1: crazier?
3: Magpakita si Bato, he will be counted. If makapag-bail sina Marcoleta at si Jinggoy, they will be counted.
1: But that doesn't erase the fact that you are confusing membership with attendance or ability to vote. That argument actually reinforces our argument simply because of the fact that you are conceding, therefore, that they are still members of the Senate and therefore, if they appear, they can still participate.
0: Ibig sabihin member pa rin.
1: And therefore, denominator pa rin siya.
3: I did not concede that because ang explanation ko dyan.
1: Pero yun yung implication.
3: Indulge my brief explanation. Sa homeowners, kung hindi ka qualified member, hindi ka makakaboto ng officers.
1: Wala naman sa konstitusyon.
3: Dapat hindi ka nakapagbayad ng juice. Hindi, so ganito, suspended kasi sila legally by plunder. So hindi sila qualified members. They're suspended by the plunder law, which is another form of accountability.
1: Walang decision ng court, ha? Dapat, sabi nga kahit ni Pimentel, si Coco Pimentel, kung gagawin yun, magpakita man lang kayo ng court order saying na suspended sila.
3: Si Atty. Coco Pimentel yan eh. Again, I defer to the three chief justices, no? But to go back to your hypothetical, Atty. Torrio, ito ang pambalik ko sa'yo. Kung si President Bongbong Marcos ang ini-impeach ngayon, and immune from suit ang presidente, would you agree with me, Atty. Torrio?
1: 2024.
3: No, immune from suit, I'm just asking first, immune from suit ang presidente, yes.
0: Why?
3: Yes or no?
0: Jurisprudence naman yan.
3: No. Pwede bang ipakidnap ng Pangulo ang mga senador?
1: Pwede.
3: Yes or no? Pwede ba siyang kasuhan pag kinidnap niya ang mga senador?
2: Teka
3: pwede ba nang ipakidnap ang 10 senador at hindi mako-convict?
2: Teka muna, let's not go to hypothesis.
1: Pwede, by the way, pwede.
2: Let's go down to reality.
1: Yes.
3: No, I just gave a hypothetical because Attorney Torrio gave a hypothetical.
2: I don't want to add to the pressure or tension, but I would like to ask...
1: Wala, okay lang yan.
2: It will add to the national tension because mga ba, differing views nga. Senator Alan was sort of saying na baka magkaroon ng mistrial. Anong feeling mo, sir?
1: Well, that is a valid argument. Substantively and procedurally. Substantively because, again, the two-thirds of all members of the Senate requirement is a constitutional requirement. And that cannot be affected nor reduced by a mere Senate vote because we still believe that the Constitution is the prime law of the land upon which all laws, Senate rules must conform to. Second, it is also based upon
0: basic demands of fairness. You cannot change the rules midstream again. So if you violate these two principal considerations, then there is a probability that since this is substantively defective, procedurally questionable, then there can be a mistrial. That is a valid argument to my mind.
2: Yeah, but in fairness to Senator Alan Peter, he was quoted saying this just this afternoon, na they are participating still in the impeachment trial.
0: Yes.
2: Hindi sila magbo-boycott.
3: Thank God. Yeah. But what about the defense team? Baka daw din mag-boycott or hindi mag-participate.
0: That is a matter that they can decide because sila yung sila yung parang driver ng jeepney.
1: But they've all declared naman that their participation from now on is ad cotelam.
2: Yeah, ad cotelam. Ang dami ko natututuan ang Latin words kanina. May sinabi si Attorney Torrio na hindi ko maintindihan. Gracias.
0: Ex argumenti gratia.
3: Assuming argumento.
2: Tapos si Attorney Jess, ang dami rin ang mga Latin kanina.
3: Verbalehis, lasulehis, utmahis, valeat quam pereat.
2: Yeah. Pero sounds...
3: Pero ang favorite ko is, fiat justicia, ruat kailum. Let justice be done though the heavens may fall. Kaya Chisa Scudero, Joel Villanueva, hindi namin kayo nakakalimutan.
1: Mas maganda yung non-ego said domino, not I but God.
3: Ayun!
2: Pero sabi mo, Attorney Jimmy, meron kang ano eh, na may tipping point. Bakit ka nagsasabi ng tipping point?
1: Because this is finally a breach. No, or I sabi ko sa inyo, the best word is rape of the Constitution.
3: Wow!
1: And the laws, that is no longer just about simple or ordinary political persecution, but rather about perpetuation of power. Wala akong nakikinig sa akin, kaya ilalakas ko ng konti with a calm heart.
2: Kasi yan ang perception, di ba?
1: Yes.
2: Perception, but not wala
1: because
2: pa.
1: It's been done by the family before, why are we so blind to the possibility at least? And I'm not accusing them, but I am acknowledging the possibility that it can happen again. And it's by the same families and by the same people behind them. So ang yung mga dati nilang sinasabi, ay, ginawa din ni GMA yan, ni Duterte yan, ni Pino yan. Okay, fine. But they had nothing to do with perpetuation of power.
3: Except GMA.
2: Okay.
3: GMA tried it.
2: Given those situation and hypotheses, let's go to the future predictions ng Politico Talks. Fuck you.
1: Fuck you.
2: Attorney Torrio, ang tawag namin ito, mga political quickies dahil mga predictions mga politics.
1: Ah. Ano parang what will happen to the... Siguro huliin natin si...
2: Oh, sige, okay.
0: Ay, wala akong ano, first time virgin po ako dito, ma'am. Virgin.
1: Okay. Pareho kayong dalawa na may ano, si MTRCB.
3: Magigili ka na para malaman mo how it is.
2: Okay. Attorney, your Tweety Bird, ano sabi?
3: My prediction is 60% chance na pwedeng magka-TRO sa... postponement ng Barangay and SK elections. And then dito naman sa mga petitions na ipa-file.
2: Ano, teka, bakit?
3: Magpa-file si Makalintal. Siyempre, pwede mag-issue ng Tier 1 Supreme Court eh.
2: Dapat.
3: 60% chance kasi may 5 Supreme Court justices who already opposed the postponement last year.
2: Okay.
3: Attorney Makalintal only needs 3 more justices. Okay. So 60% chance. Dito naman sa petitions to question the voting threshold, I think the Supreme Court will dismiss it. 90% chance on the ground of political question doctrine.
2: And I thank you. Attorney Jimmy.
1: Ako, this is not hopeless romanticism. No? This is siguro positive activism.
2: Okay.
1: Palagay ko, contrary sa sinabi po ng aking kaibigan, palagay ko gagalaw ang Supreme Court dito sa mga petition na to. Of course, not in the immediate week.
2: Oh, kasi di ganun kabilis ang ating justice.
1: Yes, but because you will also see that there's some sitting justices who have commented on the current ongoings, no? towards which sometimes they would be silent. Pero ngayon, nag-comment na talaga sila and specifically naming the vice president.
2: Okay.
1: No? So I don't want to name him, but makikita nyo naman yan sa mga reels ninyo. So I think the Supreme Court will act on the petition.
2: Okay. Attorney Torrion?
0: Ako, I predict that my wife will kiss me and hug me after I go home in Davao City because I know
2: pala,
0: that she loves me. Yes, I just extended.
1: Hello, Maring Rona.
3: And thank you for making the time.
2: Yes.
0: Oo nga, ilang beses na kasi ako naimbita dito, hindi ako nakakapunta.
2: Yeah, finally, thank you for coming now.
0: So, I also expect that my daughters will hug me after I arrive in home and that would be a very blissful life for me.
1: Isang hula lang.
0: Allah subhanahu wa ta'ala, thank you.
1: Amen. Isang hula lang. Yes. Do you think the defense team will continue participating or not? Hula lang.
0: Ayan,
3: maganda
1: take a side lang.
3: Maganda
1: take a side lang. Guess, it's a guess.
0: Well, ako, I think they will participate continually.
2: Okay. Thank God. That's, thank God. Ako, magpapasalamat muli kay Atty. Torreon for giving us the time finally here.
1: Dear partner.
2: May
1: yes,
2: sir. Attorney Jimmy.
0: Pero pwede
2: akong
0: magkamali, ha? Ano lang yan? Hula lang.
2: Attorney Jimmy.
3: Pwede mag-boycott.
2: Attorney Jimmy Wondok, Attorney Jess Falsis. Ako po si Maritza Villanueva. May say ka sa politika dito sa Political Talks.

0: My whole career has been fine dining, but the one time I've ever made money was through burgers. And so, yeah, so it's really a life that I didn't choose. Like, the burger life chose me.
1: Mostly fine dining. It's very rare that you see, like, a food court stall be awarded as such. So when I got the email, I was like, is this real? Is this a scam?
2: It's only mahal when you only wear it once. Because we're used to wearing Filipino clothes, weaves, just for special occasions. And for us, that we believe in every day is a special occasion.
3: What we wanted was to really elevate what action films were, to elevate Philippine filmmaking.
4: Showcase.
3: And showcase the locations here. And I wanted to also show the production companies all over the world that it's actually really good to shoot here in the Philippines.

0: when the cameras stop rolling everywhere else. Beauty that speaks for itself. Brains that back it up. After Hours.
1: In a time when every issue has two sides.
2: If there's anyone that most guilty, ito mga politiko natin.
3: Natakot ba kayo? Sabi ko kagad, hindi ako natakot.
4: It will depend on how the prosecution presents.
5: It's really your commitment to the truth.
1: But here, every voice gets heard.
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1: Different views, one conversation. The Spokes on the Bilyonario News Channel.
0: The hot takes are back. The opinions unfiltered. Ready to disagree again? Unpopular opinion. Soon.
8: I'm Attorney Karen Jimeno.
1: No judgment.
8: What does the prosecution still have to establish to strengthen their case?
9: Palagay ko na kumpleto na eh.
1: No debate.
8: Someone watching what happened with the two factions, dapat po ba silang mag-reconcile?
10: As of now, kasakita na eh.
1: Just open conversations.
11: Wala palang basis, ano kinagawa natin dito?
12: But in objection, bakit
13: ba? The more he speaks, the more details he supplies, the more he's revealed as a fraud.
8: Be informed, be insightful of the news.
1: At the forefront. Nope. Gen Z is not the faint-hearted generation. Period.
14: It's another!
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1: Because at BNC, young minds meet fearless questions. The freedom to chase the truth wherever it leads. This generation doesn't just follow the story. They challenge it. They investigate it. They demand better from it. This is brave. This is bold. This is beyond what you think they are. BNC, the Bilyonario News Channel.

0: This week on Agenda North America, mga isyong direktang tumatama sa Philam community. Cost of living, top concern ng maraming young voters, as some polls show growing dissatisfaction with President Trump.
1: They thought it will be better, but nowadays, you know, it's just everything is getting impacted.
0: Plus, a major crackdown on healthcare fraud. Pero para sa legitimate Philam providers, may pangamba na baka madamay ang tiwala sa buong komunidad.
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2: So the revision for next year now is a combination of the renewed escalation in the Middle East, higher oil and also food prices, which have negative impact on purchasing power of households especially.
1: Umaasa naman ang IMF na makakabawi sa 5.1% ang paglago ng ekonomiya sa susunod na taon. 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
2: The impact of El Niño on rice production is actually estimated to be stronger than for other crops. So there is definitely concern here, and that's why we have a forecast of 20-25% increase in rice prices. Those are international rice prices.
1: Inaasahan din ng IMF ang isa pang 25 basis point rate hike mula sa Bangko Sentral before holding interest rates as inflation is expected to slow down in the second half of 2027. Babala ng IMF na maaaring patuloy pang tumaas ang antas ng unemployment at underemployment kung patuloy na babagal ang lagay na ekonomiya.
2: The labor market is lagging, so it might be coming also some weakness also for the services sector.
1: Para mapabilis ang pagbangon, inirekomenda ng IMF ang mas maayos na pagpapatupad ng infrastructure project, pagsusulong sa renewable energy at mga reforma sa business environment. Para sa Agenda Weekend, Che Sulit, Billionario News Channel.
3: Ibinida ng Inclusive Business Forum ang empowerment para sa mga MSME sa sidelines ng 58th ASEAN Economic Ministers Meeting. 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
5: 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Aabangan natin ang mga mabubuong partnerships, investments, at mga bagong policy frameworks.

They come from different schools, but they share a singular pursuit, the quest for excellence. Welcome everyone to Billionario Quizly Season 2, where the rivalry is intense, but the sportsmanship is absolute. The battle for glory continues in this last elimination match of the season. That's right. I'm David Saldran, by the way, and tonight we celebrate the brilliance of the Filipino student in an arena of friendly competition. So on the line tonight is a share of our 2 million peso prize pool, a pool that also includes a 1 million peso grand prize package at the end of the season, all provided by our generous sponsors. Thank you to our sponsors. And with that, I say, let the battle begin. All right, to ensure a fair and balanced playing field on the road to becoming the next Quizby Millonario, our college competitors must navigate a series of high-pressure rounds. Here's how today's competition will unfold. Listen in. Today's elimination episode features three thrilling rounds of collegiate-level questions that will challenge even the sharpest minds, and a massive 66,000 pesos in total prize money. Three college students will duke it out in two rounds of competition, with the two lowest-scoring contestants facing elimination and saying goodbye to their Quizby Millonario dreams. Only the student with the highest score of the day will advance to the next stage, the all-new Billionario bonus round. Regardless of performance in round three, today's winner will be returning to the show as a BQB semi-finalist, launching him or her one step closer to the ultimate prize at the end of the season, 1 million pesos. Are you ready to experience the adrenaline, the strategy, and the brilliance of Billionario Quizby Season 2? Our fresh batch of BQB contestants surely are. Well, that's right, we're all ready, and tonight we welcome three exceptional students who embody the true spirit of collegiate competition. Ladies and gentlemen, here they are, contestant number one, bringing a calm, surgical approach to every question. Here's Edam Levy Edicto. Hello, Edam. Welcome to Manila. All right. Calm, clinical, surgical approach, in his own words, by the way. From Mindanao State University, General Santos. That's right, he is contestant number one, a 19-year-old BS biology student from the South. Now, let's meet our next contestant. Contestant number two, step out in the spotlight. Here he is, Edric Luis Ato. Hello, Edric. Say hello to your fans at home. You're up. Great to see you. A mechanical engineering student from DLSU, specializing in mechatronics engineering. Cool. Edric also enjoys baking, crocheting, and 3D printing. Talk about a well-rounded character. Now let's meet contestant number three, making his way onto the BQB stage. Here is our next contestant, Neil Kyle Manikis. Hello, Neil. Say hello to everyone at home. All right, take your podium. Let's introduce Neil. He's a DLSU physics student specializing in medical instrumentation. Neil also founded a Roblox game with, so far, 100,000 plus visits and 2,000 members on Discord. That's his side hustle, by the way. All right, welcome to BQB. Edam, Edric, Neil, let's get ready for our first round right after this break. Keep it here on BQB.

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1: Welcome back, everyone, to Billionaire Quizby Season 2, College Edition. A relentless test of memory, of logic, and sportsmanship, of course. Now, every great match starts with the basics. So round one is designed to test the versatility of our college competitors as they represent their alma maters. Now, to see how these students earn their points, let's review the rules of our opening round. Here it is. In this opening round, we've prepared 12 challenging questions across six categories: history, science and technology, arts and literature, math and logic, geography and nature, and general information. Each question is worth 1,000 pesos. The rules are simple. The first contestant to buzz in gets 5 seconds to answer. A correct answer earns points, while an incorrect answer gives your opponents a chance to steal the question with another 5 seconds on the clock. The first 12,000 pesos are now up for grabs. Who will outsmart, outbuzz, and outplay their opponents in this exciting first round? The road to becoming the next Quizby Millonario starts now. It starts now, indeed. But before we get to that round, just a reminder to our viewers at home and, of course, those of you who are online. So, unlike you, our contestants here on stage don't get to see the questions on screen. So that, plus the added pressure of, well, standing before the cameras in a studio environment, makes answering correctly and on time even more challenging. You won't believe just how challenging it is and how nerve-wracking it is to stand here. So let's keep that in mind and appreciate their effort. Congratulations, guys. Even before we begin, you've gone this far. So let's begin by testing your buzzers. Adam, let's start with you. All right, Edric, your buzzer's working. Neil, let's test your buzzer. That's working as well. So remember, wait for my official cue, meaning I call on your name if indeed it is you who buzzed first, okay? We don't want to give your answers away to your competitors. So are you ready? Are you ready?
2: Yep.
1: Yes, they are. Let's begin round number one, everyone. Here goes. 12 questions in all, different categories. Let's start off with history. Listen in, guys. One theory for the name of this historic building goes back to an old Tagalog expression for a nobleman lives there. A nobleman lives there. What famous Manila landmark is this? Manila landmark. Just name one Manila landmark. Edric.
2: Intramuros.
1: Is it Intramuros? That is within the walls? No, that is wrong. I mean, come on, just guess. Any Manila landmark? Neil, Edam? Time is up. The correct answer is Malacañang. Malacañang. Edam, it's your first time in Manila. If you have time, maybe visit Manila and the presidential house if they get you as close as you can. Anyway, reason why that is the answer is there was a term called May Lakan Dyan, okay? And Lakan, as you know, is a nobleman. That was like one of the theories, at least. There are many other theories. Another was a place where the fishermen live. So, Mamalakaya Dyan or Mamalakayahan, okay? And, you know, somewhere along the way, it became Malacañang, and this was the private summer residence of a Spanish aristocrat before it was turned over to the Spanish government in Manila. All right, and later on to, of course, the president of the Philippines. So, you learned something here on BQB. Next question. Science and technology. In an electrical circuit, the voltage multiplied by the current equals what? Edric?
2: Power.
1: Power is correct, or electrical power. Power is watts, which means volts times amperes. I had a feeling you'd get this right, Edric. You're into mechatronics, right? That is exactly what you're into. Next question. Arts and literature. According to its composers, what all-time favorite OPM hit, or original Filipino music hit, Song About a City, was inspired by Tony Bennett's I Left

0: My heart in San Francisco. What is this OPM hit, Neil?
1: Manila.
0: Manila, that is correct. Would you know who sang that hit song? Originally.
1: All I know is hot dogs.
0: Yes, it is hot dog. And can you sing a line from it?
1: It's raining in Manila.
0: Oh, no. I should have just stopped there. Yeah. It is Manila. I keep coming. That's, of course, inspired by a very similar theme about the Tony Bennett song about leaving your heart in San Francisco. It's a song about someone who left Manila and feels, of course, nostalgic about the city he grew up in. And that was a song by the band Hot Dog. All right, next question. Math and logic. Derived from a Latin phrase, what logical fallacy occurs when a speaker attacks an opponent's person? Edric.
2: Ad hominem.
0: When a speaker attacks an opponent's person, instead of attacking their argument, it is ad hominem, all right? Argumentum ad hominem. Latin for argument to the person, it's really a way of evading, all right? It's a way of evading the argument by, you know, using a counterattack method, attacking the person instead of the logic of the argument. And we happen to see that all the time in politics. Next question. Geography and nature, guys. Listen in. Literally meaning naked seed. What term describes a vascular plant that reproduces via an exposed seed rather than enclosed ovary? Adam, you might notice you're into...
3: Fern?
0: Is it a fern? No. I was going to say Adam might know that because that's his field of specialty. Biodiversity. Neil?
1: Moth.
0: Moth is incorrect. That's also wrong. Edric, come on. Who knows?
2: Angiosperm?
0: Close. Gymnosperm. Examples include conifers, for example. Pine trees or pines is an example of a gymnosperm. Very close, Edric, but not quite. But anyway, you're still in the lead with 2,000 points. Neil has 1,000. And Adam, still no score, but we are only halfway through this round. Here is question number 6, guys. Listen in. General info, what Japanese word? So we're looking for a Japanese word. What Japanese word for a savory flavor is considered, that is coming from Edam?
1: Umami.
0: Considered the fifth category of taste. I'm not sure if Edam cheese is umami, but umami is the correct answer. Yes, umami, sweet, sour, salty, and bitter. And just recently they added, the latest to be added was umami, which detects glutamate, okay? An example would be mushrooms, for example. It's a very unusual taste, and that's umami, okay? MSG is umami, by the way. All right, next question. History. The famous line, all men are created equal, comes from what foundational historical document? All men are created equal. Neil.
1: Universal Declaration of Human Rights.
0: That's wrong. Edric, Adam, what document? Foundational document. Adam.
3: I'm just guessing. Declaration of Independence.
0: Complete your answer.
3: I don't know. Declaration of Independence.
0: Of the Philippines?
3: Of United States.
0: That is correct. The United States. Maraming declaration of independence, diba? But you have to be specific. The United States. Or the unanimous declaration of the 13 United States of America, which is the formal name because there were originally just 13 states in the United States of America. And we are celebrating, of course, 250 years of that. 1776. By the Continental Congress, which was formally announcing the 13 American states, the foundational states of the USA, which is now how many? 50 states, right? Next question. Science and technology. We can state with accuracy that it was Werner Heisenberg of Germany who developed what basic principle of quantum mechanics? Neil?
1: Heisenberg uncertainty principle.
0: Say that again. We'll consider it, but I want you to say it slowly.
1: Heisenberg uncertainty principle.
0: All right, we will consider that. also called the uncertainty principle or indeterminacy. Okay? So you are correct, Neil. Let's move on to question number 9.

0: dystopian fiction?
1: Wrong. If you like science fiction, whether it's novels or film, Edric?
2: Orwellian.
1: Orwellian, dystopian, similar, but not what we're looking for. This is a specific subgenre of pop culture. Adam? Are you familiar with Ghost in the Shell, that movie? Familiar with The Matrix? What kind of subgenre is that? We call that cyberpunk, okay? And you have video games, which are cyberpunk video games, and that's like futuristic, high-tech, but always the hero is some low-life character who, of course, redeems himself in the plot line. Cyberpunk, remember that, okay? Next question. Math and logic. Let's slow down with this question because I'll read the question twice, give you some time to solve for this answer. Here goes. A dozen roses cost 210 pesos, 210. A dozen roses cost 210 pesos. So at this rate, how much in pesos will 8 roses cost? At this rate, how much in pesos will 8 roses cost you? Magkano, Adam?
2: 140 pesos.
1: How many?
2: 140 pesos.
1: 140?
2: Yes.
1: Correct. You are correct. Since 8 is 2/3 of 12, 140 is 2/3 of 210. Very good, Adam. That now puts you in the lead with 3,000 points. Question number 11. Geography and nature. This is a picture quiz. What that means is we'll ask you to take a look at our screens. The clue will be in the photo, but you might want to listen to my question first. Now, on the border between what two countries will you find this so-called bridge of no return? This is the bridge of no return, the actual bridge of no return. On one side of the country, one side of the bridge is one country, on the other side is another country. What are these countries, Edric?
2: North and South Korea.
1: You are correct, Edric. 1,000 points for you. North and South Korea. And this is where prisoner exchanges would take place. And before the armistice, there was a chance for North Koreans and South Koreans to choose. If you cross this bridge, there's no returning. And some people did cross the bridge and therefore could no longer return to their country of origin. And that's why it's called North and South Korea's Bridge of No Return. Also featured, at least they tried to simulate it in that very popular K-drama, Crash Landing on You. All right, next question. General information. This is the last question, by the way, for the round. Blinded in an accident at the age of 3, who went on to teach and develop the tactile system of writing and reading? Adam?
2: Braille.
1: That's now named for him. Braille is the correct answer. Frenchman called Louis Braille, which is the correct answer. And Adam, you have 4,000 points. That puts you in the lead after our first round. Edric, second place with 3,000. Neil with 2,000 points. But you know what? Those scores are meaningless because in the next round, we're giving away much more points for every correct answer. So yeah, guys, this is gonna be tough. This is gonna be exciting. But we're gonna get to it right after this break. Round 2 is next after our commercial break.

0: This week on Agenda North America, mga isyong direktang tumatama sa Philam community, cost of living, top concern ng maraming young voters, as some polls show growing dissatisfaction with President Trump.
1: They thought it will be better, but nowadays, you know, it's just everything is getting impacted.
0: Plus, a major crackdown on healthcare fraud. Pero para sa legitimate Philam providers, may pangamba na baka madamay ang tiwala sa buong komunidad.
2: Now, we're losing our credibility because of what's going on.
0: Mga kwentong mahalaga sa atin this weekend on Agenda North America.
3: Ready to give up. Pressure for me because the bills.
4: Kind of like.
3: That was stressful.
4: $6 million
3: we gave him. Big glad that's all gone. Something negative happens. We're like, we've done worse than that.
5: Hello, everyone, and welcome back to our last. This is the last elimination round.

0: round. And so far, it's turning out to be an interesting race to the third and last semifinal slot that's coming up next. Indeed, that winner could be one of our three contestants today. One of our three, Adam, Edric, or Neil, could be one of those who will advance to the semifinal round. The last slot, by the way, before the grand finals. So let's get to know them just a bit more before we move on to our second round of questions. And let's begin with Adam, who is our guest from Mindanao. Great to see you. I understand it's your first time, Adam.
1: It's really great, Ashin. It is my most, like, very, very great experience, such that flight na nandun ako sa window seat mismo. And it's a night flight also, so I really enjoyed it.
0: Oh, that's right. I've taken that same flight from Mindanao. Night flight, you see the lights of Manila. By the way, it's Adam's first time, not just to come to Manila, it's his first time to ride an airplane, right?
1: Yes.
0: And it's been quite an experience. I'm happy for you, and happier even that you have 4,000 points and you're here right now on BQB. This is more than just your first flight. This is your first TV appearance, and boy, is it a great appearance. I want to know more about you, Adam. You are a working student, right?
1: Yes.
0: Helps pay the bills, helps contribute to the family, and of course, helps put you through school, although you are a scholar at MSU in General Santos City. A lot of students here, Edric and Neil, for example, are also working students in a way. They do tutoring on the side. They have some side hustles. But yours is different because it's a full-time job, right,
1: yes, Adam? Yes, it's a full-time job.
0: Tell us about that.
1: Well, it is really a graveyard shift duty or career. But I have a way to manage and balance it such that I planned it. I have a proper time management in my daily life. Well, we start the career or the calls during 9:30 to 6:30, which is really a sleep depriving.
0: So this is a call center that you work, you know, on during the graveyard shift, and then you have to go to school in the morning, right?
1: Yes, around 10:30 p.m. to 4.
0: So how many hours of sleep do you get?
1: I get around 5 to 6 hours.
0: Oh, that's okay. That's okay for someone your age. But of course, it has, you know, to, as you all know, you need a lot of sleep, a lot of rest to be able to achieve academically. So how do you balance that, Adam?
1: Well, I really put my effort during studying during those class hours or even during 6:30 to 10 p.m. I really plan it that way if there is some task that I need to comply. Because there's this saying, diba, na if you're failing to plan is planning to fail. So I really plan myself and discipline and stick to what I planned. And I plan strategically po.
0: All right, parang bumper sticker yan. Sabihin natin na, but say that again. Failing to plan.
1: Failing to plan is planning to fail.
0: Planning to fail, amazing. And it sounds perfectly apt because during the earthquake in Jensan, you were in your house, right?
1: Yes.
0: And what did it feel like?
1: It's really traumatizing, sir. The earth shaking, it's really grave. It is grabe po talaga.
0: Pero nothing happened to you,
1: yes,
0: or your family?
1: Yes, good
0: or
1: thing
0: home.
1: We are all safe. My father, me, and my siblings. All my family is safe. But I felt bad to my hometown also because there's a lot of damages. There's a lot of money lost during that catastrophic event po.
0: And just a final question because I know you want to continue studying post-grad studies in Mindanao, and it's like you're giving back to your own community, right? Mm-hmm. So what do you want to do? How do you want to help?
1: Well, I really want to help people. Even if ever I got into medical school and I graduated as a doctor, I really want to help those people who cannot afford simple healthcare because we do felt that, especially to my mom before she died. We are on a very, very hardship situation that time, and I don't want other people to feel that way also. So I really want to help them suit their selves, and they could live a simple life, a happy life.
0: Simple, happy life, but you need free healthcare. You need affordable healthcare to be able to achieve that. Thank you, Adam. That's a great message to everyone listening right now. And condolences to your family. I know you lost your mother just a few months ago.
2: Thank you, sir.
0: Edric, welcome to BQB. How are you doing?
3: A bit nervous, but
2: Especially with all the lights, the sound.
0: I told you, right? Because people don't understand that. They say, you know, we have people online following the show, and you know, it's like there are criticisms. That why couldn't they answer on time? Guys, you don't know what it's like being here. What does it feel like being here?
2: Personally, I am a little bit overstimulated for all the all the lights, especially as some of the spotlights are actually going into my eyes.
0: Oh, okay. Good thing you don't have to see anything. You just have to listen to the questions. But Edric, you have a very interesting curriculum vitae, a very interesting biography, specifically the kind of interest that you have. But first, I'm curious about mechatronics, right?
2: Is
0: your field of specialty. And your thesis is something like building a monitoring system for robots, right? Tell us about that.
2: My plan for thesis is to be able to control robotic arms in the assembly line using only CCTV footage. So when the CCTV footage sees that there's a human approaching the robot for whatever means, like maintenance work, or if there is quality control inspection that needs to be done on the robot, the robot will automatically either slow down or stop.
0: All right. Now, a lot of people are watching this and saying, does Edric know that one day robots will take over humankind? You don't believe in that, right?
2: No.
0: Why not?
2: I do not
0: believe
2: that.
0: Where's that confidence coming from?
2: Well, there is a very popular saying, to err is human. And
0: to forgive is divine. Okay.
2: I believe that one of the things that robots cannot replace is, number one, our own biases as humans. And number two, our creativity as humans. And as we know that AI and robotics always still follow a set of rules that we humans declare. So
0: garbage in, garbage out. Whatever you input is what they operate with.
2: Yes. So for those who are saying that robots will take over, we're humans. We made them. We could just bend the rules a bit to our advantage.
0: Well, I hope you're right, because as we speak, the big debate is about how humankind is now threatened by AI and how superintelligence will subsume human intelligence. And but I agree with you. For now, at least, creativity is something that AI is still struggling with.
2: Yes.
0: Can only work within the bounds of what has been fed to the machine. But creativity is something that, of course, you're showing that on your own life. And we talked about crocheting, 3D printing, some of your hobbies. Tell us about that.
2: Essentially,
0: that's out of the mold of a robotic student, right?
2: Essentially, my hobbies are anything that I can work with my hands.
0: Okay.
2: Which is actually also one of the
0: reasons. Robotic hands, your own human hands.
2: Yeah, my own human hands. Which is actually also one of the reasons why I went into robotics, because I get to tinker a lot with electronic circuits and movable parts. But outside that, I also have hobbies in crocheting and baking. Normally, because at first it was supposed to be because I wanted to practice the fine motor movements for soldering the circuits, but then it became a very good hobby of mine. Whenever I'm stressed, I try to just do some crochet.
0: That's nice. And Neil, you're also doing tutoring on the side, but of course, before we talk about all the little things you do on the side, let's talk about what you're doing right now. Your course in DLSU is?
1: BS Physics with specialization in medical instrumentation.
0: Looking through that course and like, what exactly that is that all about?
1: BS Physics with specialization in medical instrumentation, as usual, it's BS Physics, but we have extra courses specifically on nuclear science related courses. So we have subjects like radiation therapy, nuclear medicine, and health physics, which are very helpful, especially when we want to go into a field like nuclear science or even nuclear medicine in the future, since some of the people taking this program are planning to take this as a pre-med. So they're planning to take medicine in the future. So it's a possibility.
0: Of course, the other career path would be nuclear energy,
1: yes.
0: Right? And I think everyone's talking about, especially now with the high cost of energy in the world market, how nuclear energy is being revisited. It was once, of course, frowned upon as dangerous, and now people are revisiting it. Is there an actual field in the Philippines for that? Growth in the Philippines for that?
1: Yes, right now I believe it's the perfect time, and nuclear science, specifically nuclear energy, is growing since
3: The administration is trying to push for this. Last year, we passed the PhilAtom law, and we're in the process of having our separate regulatory agency for nuclear energy. And pag nagkaroon na po tayo ng nuclear energy, kasi yung nuclear energy is very cheap, kasi it's very dense, and it costs less when we look at it in the long run. Syempre, pag sa simula, mahal kasi you have to build a big nuclear reactor. But I believe the government is looking at small modular reactors instead of those typical big reactors that we
0: see. And you want a piece of the action,
3: yes,
0: right?
3: Yes, I want.
0: That's exactly what you're trying to tell
3: yes,
0: me, right?
3: That's
0: exactly
3: I'm
0: the career you want to get
3: program,
0: into.
3: Yes.
0: All right, good luck, Neil. In the meantime, you're tutoring fellow students at De La Salle, just like Edric and Adam, of course, working full-time in a call center, of course. You know, you guys, I admire you guys. Top of your game in academics and doing so well to earn some money on the side. Thank you so much for being here. You're a great inspiration to everyone watching right now. And if you want to be even more inspiring to everyone, well, I want you guys to ace this next round of questions. It's going to be a different way of presenting questions. But first, let's listen in how this unfolds.
4: In the all-new Billionaire Quiz Bee Season 2 Round 2 Knockout Round, our contestants will step up their game against four topic categories randomly drawn for the episode. The best part? They get to pick their category. Here's how it works. Contestants will face a total of 12 questions this round, with each correct answer earning them 2,000 points. To kick off this round, the contestant with the highest score from round one will choose the first category. A question from the selected category will be read, and the first contestant to buzz in earns the shot at answering. A correct answer secures the points, gives the contestant the power to choose the next category. If the answer is incorrect, the other contestants have a chance to steal the points and take control of the game. If no one answers correctly, the last contestant to give a correct response keeps the power to choose. Should round two end in a draw, we enter a sudden-death tiebreaker. The first contestant to buzz in and answer correctly will claim today's victory. With a total of 24,000 pesos up for grabs in round two, it's still anyone's game. Who will dominate round two and emerge as today's Billionaire Quiz Bee episode winner?
0: That's right, more than just this episode's winner. You move on to the semifinal round, and from there, who knows, to the grand finals for a shot at 1 million pesos in prize money. So let's begin with round number two, featuring four thematic categories, which are, let me just note to everyone, randomly chosen for every competition, including tonight's competition. Let's see our categories. Let's take a look at our screens. We have botany, we have fashion, we have military battles, and we have hobbies and pastimes. Okay, so as usual, we give the chance to the contestant with the highest score. Adam with 4,000 points is in the lead, Edric with 3,000, Neil with 2,000. Adam, you get to choose the first question.
1: Let's do botany, po.
0: Let's do botany. All right. In botany, anyone can answer, by the way. The Tagalog name of the night flowering plant, scientifically known as Cestrum nocturnum. The Tagalog name of this plant, Neil?
3: Sampaguita.
0: Sampaguita is not correct. Adam?
1: I don't know. Gumamela.
0: Gumamela. No. Edric, would you like to just make a guess?
2: Blanking on my flowers.
0: Time is up. Okay, here's a clue. Well, Cestrum or Cestrum Nocturnum is, of course, the Latin name. In English, it's Lady of the Night. Anyone know? Lady of the Night. Ano ba yan sa Tagalog? Lady of the Night. Dama de Noche. I mean, Tagalog, more or less. Dama de noche. You know why? Because it blooms at night, okay? It blooms at night. It gives off its odor at night. It's this pleasant perfume odor at night. And it's a night-blooming jasmine, to be more specific. Dama de noche is a Tagalog name for Cestrum nocturnum. Let's go to our next question. So, Adam, you still control the board?
1: Still botany, sir.
0: Still botany. Ginger and turmeric are edible examples of these underground stems that grow horizontally. Edric?
2: Tubers.
0: Wrong. And produce roots and...
1: Adam? Rhizomes?
0: What is that?
1: Rhizomes.
0: Yes, correct. Produce roots and shoots. 2,000 points for Adam. He now has 6,000 points. All right, Edric, Neil, still early, but I know if you want to catch up, this is where you got to do it, especially since Adam has control of the board. And where do you want to go?
1: Botany.
0: Are you sure?
1: Yes.
0: You don't want fashion? Fashion's easy.
1: Let's do botany.
0: Botany is what he wants to go. All right, let's go to botany. Composed of the antler and the

0: filament. It's the primary male reproductive organ. Edric?
1: Stamen.
0: Yes, stamen is correct. It's the primary male reproductive organ of a flowering plant. Stamen, Adrochium microsporophyll would have been alternate correct answers. Now, all these produce pollen, okay, in common. It produces pollen, and that is correct. It's a stamen. We know it mostly as stamen. And Edric, you have control of the board, and you now have 5,000 pesos, by the way.
1: Can we try hobbies and pastimes, please?
0: Because you love your hobbies and pastimes. Let's see if crocheting is part of it. Here's a question. Partly derived from the Greek word for currency, it's the fancy term, Edam?
2: Coin collecting.
0: Wrong. Partly derived from the Greek word for currency, it's the fancy term for the hobby of collecting coins and paper money. Okay, anyone want to answer? Time is up. Would you have heard of numismatics? Or a person who collects coins and currency is a numismatist. Okay, and Edam, of course, we weren't looking for coin collecting. That's a common term for it. That's in the question. Answer is numismatics. All right, not a problem. Edric, you still control the board. Would you like to continue with hobbies and pastimes? Or would you like to try something else?
1: Let's try it again, please.
0: Yeah, why not? Okay, here goes. A subgenre of strategy video games goes by the acronym MOBA, which stands for this. M-O-B-A, MOBA. You guys are gamers. You should know this. Neil?
3: Multiplayer online battle action?
0: Wrong. Anyone like to steal? MOBA. M-O-B-A. Edric?
1: Mass online battle action.
0: Wrong. That is M-O-B-A, but not the correct answer. Adam? Go ahead.
2: Mobile online battle.
0: America. No. The answer is, very close, Neil. And everyone tried to get the clue from your answer. Multiplayer online battle, MOB, you're wrong with the A. It's not action. It is, anyone at home? Because I know you have a lot of gamers watching this. Arena. MOBA, Multiplayer Online Battle Arena. League of Legends and Valorant, for example, are examples of MOBA. All right? I thought you guys would know this. I know you love your games. And who's the Roblox creator? That's Neil. Neil, by the way, creating the Roblox. And you didn't know this? You'll never forget this. Let's go to our next question. Edric, still yours. Would you still like to continue?
1: They say third time's the charm, so hobbies
0: like
1: and pastimes.
0: Third time's the charm. Maybe you'll know this. This seems easier. The literal meaning of this wildly popular Pinoy and global pastime is empty orchestra. What is this? It's a literal meaning, empty orchestra. Edric?
1: A cappella.
0: Wrong. Adam.
2: Karaoke.
0: Yes, karaoke. From the Japanese, kara. Kara is a word for empty. The Japanese word for empty. And oke is orchestra. So literally, karaoke. Shortened term for oke sotura, which is the English orchestra rendered in the Japanese language. But that's how it evolved. It's not a Filipino word, by the way. A lot of people think Pinoy yung karaoke, no? It's a Japanese word. Karaoke. Empty orchestra. All right, so Adam, did you know that or you just made a guess?
2: Just guessing.
0: Just guessing, okay. So Adam, the good thing is you now have 8,000. Your lead is much larger now than it was, and you also get to choose your category. Where do you want to go?
2: Botany
0: again. Okay. Named after a titan in Greek mythology and found in California, it's the tallest known living tree in the world. Edric.
1: Hyperion.
0: Yes, it is Hyperion. 2,000 points for you. You are neck to neck with Adam. Neil, if you want to come back into this game, you got to do it now. But let's go to Hyperion as a correct answer. That's right. Rising over 380 feet. It's actually taller than the Statue of Liberty. You find these in the west coast of the United States and in California, most specifically. Hyperion. Edric, you now get to choose your round or your category.
1: Let's try military battles, please.
0: All right, let's try it. You haven't been so lucky in the hobbies and games, so let's go to military battles for a change. It was a two-word code name given to the D-Day invasion of Western Europe, starting with the Battle of Normandy during World War II. We're looking for a two-word code name. Neil.
3: D-Day?
0: D-Day was the other name for it, but more, what is the actual two-word military code name? D-Day was a popularized name. What is the code name actually used in military circles at the time, military planners at the time? No one has an answer. Operation Overlord, okay? D-Day was the landing. Operation Overlord was the overall invasion of France by the Allies to defeat Germany, which they eventually did in 1945, okay? If you watch the famous film Saving Private Ryan, all right, that was the opening of Operation Overlord, the landings on D-Day, but not strictly confined to that landing on the beaches of Normandy. All right, this is interesting. We're now question number 9 of just 12 questions, and our scores are tight between Adam and Edric. Neil has 2,000, but mathematically, yeah, he can still catch up, as you all know. So let's go to question number 9. So, Edric, where do you want to go?
1: Let's go back to hobbies and pastimes, please.
0: Hobbies and pastimes, please. Please, please, please. Let's go to hobbies and pastimes. The first modern one of these was published in 1913 in the Sunday supplement. Adam?
2: Camera.
0: The camera is wrong. Let me finish the question. The first modern one of these was published in 1913 in the Sunday supplement of the New York World newspaper. What are we looking for, Edric?
1: Crossword puzzles.
0: You are correct. Edric, 2,000 points for you. That puts you now in the lead with 9,000 points. But it ain't over till it's over. Adam still has a chance to catch up. But Edric, the good news is you control the board. Where do you want to go?
1: Again, please.
0: All right, might as well.
1: Hobbies and pastimes, please.
0: Hobbies and pastimes. In the jargon, okay, or in the language, the jargon of RC or remote control hobbyists. The abbreviation RTF means ready to blank. Edric?
1: Fly.
0: Ready to RTF. Fly is correct. 2,000 points, 11,000 points for you. Okay, Adam. This is very critical now for you to catch up. Okay, you know what this looks like. You're good in math. All of you are good in math. So we only have 2 questions left at 2,000 points each. And I guess it's do or die for you, Adam. Edric would like to hold on to his lead, but of course he'd like to take home more money points with him as well. And Neil, this is for the money points. Edric, where do you want to go? We have...
1: Let's finish up hobbies and pastimes.
0: Because we only have one left, just one left. Hobbies and pastimes in his youth. Nung bata pa siya, Jose Rizal enjoyed this traditional shadow puppetry using cardboard figures. What is this hobby or pastime? Puppetry using cardboard figures. Adam, you need this.
2: A little black. Karas. Karakara, I don't.
0: Karakala. Karakala. No, wrong. Neil?
3: Shadow puppetry.
0: Oh, that's in the question. Yeah, shadow puppetry. But what was it called? Way back then, and especially when Jose Rizal was in his youth, meaning it's a Spanish word. He was playing this in Laguna, Calamba Laguna. That was very close, Adam, actually. The C-A-R, car. You're somewhere there, right? It's Carrillo. Carrillo. You were there, almost there, but not quite. Carrillo is the answer. No one gets that right. Edric, final question. You're out of... questions in pastimes and hobbies, you gotta choose something else.
1: You know, since it's second to the last, let's take a gander of fashion.
0: This is the last, actually.
1: Ah, this is the last.
0: This is the last.
1: Okay, let's take a gander at fashion, please.
0: Fashion. Okay, here's a question. Developed by the Department of Science and Technology, or the DOST, it's a new sustainable textile made from a blend of local fibers, including pineapple and abaca. including pineapple and abaca. Edam, come on!
2: Barong Tagalog.
0: No, that is wrong. All right, Edric.
1: I'll take a guess. Rattan?
0: No. Neil? It's a hard question, actually. Used for outfits of Filipino athletes in the last Southeast Asian Games opening ceremony in Thailand. And if you're listening to that coverage, the commentators would have mentioned that very specific fabric on their outfits. It's not piña, it's piñavel. Okay, it's a new fiber that was created by the DOST and showcased at the Southeast Asian Games. Edric, you didn't get it right, but that doesn't matter because you, of course, are moving on to the bonus round and to the semifinals. Congratulations, Edric. That was a come-from-behind victory, but Adam, I have to do a high five. Let's do a high five, man. Yeah. Okay, Adam over here takes home 8,000 pesos, and of course, I hope you get to use that money, enjoy the city, your first time in Manila. I'm not sure you can go to Malacanang Palace, but I'm sure you can go around Intramuros and enjoy the city of Manila. And Neil, congratulations, and just great having you here. But of course, good luck to this young gentleman right beside me. He's moving on to the semifinals. Later on, hopefully, to the grand finals. But before that, forget about that right now. Concentrate on the bonus round coming right up. All right.

0: 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Beauty that speaks for itself. Brains that back it up. After Hours.
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3: Welcome back to BQB. A hard-fought match deserves a grand finale where our weekly champion can win even more cash prizes in our billionaire bonus round. But first, how does our last semifinalist feel about advancing to the semifinals next week? How does it feel like?
4: It's Edric. Really... It's really happy. I'm really happy that I get to be here and to win.
3: Of course. I mean, forget the nerves, right?
4: Yeah.
3: You're a bit nervous at the start, but of course, at the end, there was that very critical question about the Greek Titan, which the tallest tree was named after. And you knew that, right? So Hyperion was what turned the tide for you against Edam, who did a fantastic job. And then, of course, the icing on the cake was the RTF. So you knew that as well because you are taking up drone flying.
4: I had the drone when I was in around second or third year college. My dad gifted it to me. And when I was watching YouTube videos on how to fly a drone, they always say RTF.
3: Ready to fly. And of course, that gives you 11,000 pesos in the pot so far with more cash to take home with you in this bonus round. So yeah, let's get into the mechanics.
5: It's a race against time in the electrifying Billionario bonus round. Our winner faces the ultimate challenge. 60 seconds to tackle 10 3,000 peso questions from a mystery category that is now randomly selected for today's episode. Do-overs are now allowed this season. Contestants now have the chance to pass on a trigger question and come back to it later, if the clock hasn't run out yet. Success in this high-stakes round demands quick thinking, smart strategy, and the courage to answer decisively.

0: today's Billionaire Quizby winner rise to the occasion and master the Billionaire Bonus Round? We're about to find out.
1: That's right, we are indeed. And you're a man of many interests and side hobbies, whether it's drone flying, crocheting, 3D printing, robotics. You have quite a range of knowledge, but here we have for you, Edric, we have a secret category that was randomly chosen to test your breadth, your range of knowledge, okay? So let's reveal that topic, that secret theme, that secret category, and here it is. Randomly chosen, it is on the fly. Not ready to fly, but on the fly. What do you think we're looking for here?
2: Flying vehicles.
1: Close. You're a bit too much obsessed with robotics. We're looking about animals.
2: Flying animals. Flies.
1: Flying birds, okay? So flying birds, is that one of your interests?
2: Not quite, but I do know some birds.
1: All right, so do I. Let's find out whether you know these birds that we are looking for. Are we ready? Timer starts after my first question, and here goes. Type of bird pictured on the official logo of UP Diliman. The emblem of UP Diliman.
2: Philippine eagle.
1: You can move on if you don't know the answer, correct? In Aesop's Fables, kind of bird that lays the golden egg.
2: A goose.
1: Correct. Species of falcon, that's the fastest bird in the world.
2: Peregrine.
1: Correct. A group of these birds is called a flamboyance.
2: Flamingo.
1: Correct. Local duck breed that inspired the name of a folk dance. Tagalog word.
2: Pass.
1: It's the branch of zoology dedicated to the study of birds.
2: Ornithology.
1: Correct. In politics, this bird is often the symbol of warm mongers, or in geopolitics.
2: Pass.
1: As opposed to a dove, what is it? Okay. Cute cartoon bird chased by Sylvester the
2: Cat. Bird.
1: Correct. A lovebird is this kind of bird. What kind of bird is a lovebird?
2: Pass.
1: Next question. Native to Australia and New Guinea, it's the widely considered to be the world's most dangerous bird to humans.
2: Emu.
1: Wrong. Next. In politics, this bird is often the symbol of warmongers. Like, when you say you're a dove, you're a guy who believes in peace, you're a guy who believes in world order based on, of course, a set of rules. But if you're a person who's obsessed with war and aggression, you're called a hawk, a war hawk. So a hawk is the answer. Let's go to the other questions from the very beginning. Type of bird that's featured in the emblem, okay, of UP Diliman. It is an eagle, or more specifically,
2: Philippine eagle.
1: Oh, did you say Philippine eagle? Oh, that's wrong. Okay, it's actually, and strangely, it's not the Philippine eagle for the Philippines University.
2: Bald
1: University
2: eagle?
1: Of the Philippines. It's the American bald eagle, the American eagle. And there's a reason for that, because the UP was established by the American colonial government, right? To train the future generation of administrators, technocrats, and obviously lawmakers and politicians. So it is the American eagle. Is there a petition to replace the American eagle with the Philippine eagle? I'm pretty sure someone in UP has.
2: It's very critically endangered, so please.
1: Next question. In Aesop's Fables, the bird that lays the golden egg, the proverbial golden egg, is the goose that lays the golden egg, okay? Species of falcon, that's the fastest bird in the world. You said a peregrine, correct. Or singular, peregrinus. A group of these birds is called a flamboyance, okay?
2: Flamingo.
1: And of course, the clue was in flamboyance. Flamingos. Local duck breed, you didn't get this, that inspired the name of a folk dance. Are you familiar with the folk dance called Itik Itik?
2: It just blanked on me. After I said pass, that's when I...
1: Itik Itik. Okay, that is the local bird, local duck variety that we have in the Philippines. Itik Itik. And the dance, of course, mimics how ducks move around in circles. Next question. Cute cartoon bird chased by Sylvester the Cat. Yes, Tweety bird. And native to Australia and New Guinea, considered to be the world's most dangerous bird to humans. They can actually kill humans. They actually go after humans. And it's the southern cassowary, or the cassowary. In politics, we said this bird often used
2: hawk.
1: As a symbol of warmongering, hawk. And last, a lovebird is this kind of bird. What do you think it is? Now you have time to think about it. What kind of bird is a lovebird? Because lovebird is not exactly, huh?
2: A songbird?
1: It's a kind of parrot. And if you look at the lovebird closely, it does resemble a parrot, a small parrot at least. So let's find out how many questions you got right. That's 15,000 pesos worth of correct answers for 5 correct answers. 11,000 previously. 26,000 all in all, Edric. That's a lot of cash to take home. And best of all, we'll see you again for the semifinals coming up next week. So indeed, that was a masterclass in both intellect and sportsmanship tonight. Our winner heads home with pride, moving closer to the 1 million grand prize package and a chance to explore the world courtesy of our sponsors who are championing the Philippine student. That's right, one of our gifts for the grand champion is a destination of your choice provided by Cebu Pacific around the world, where they fly at least. So ladies and gentlemen, this has been David Saldran, your quizmaster, reminding all BQB hopefuls out there to compete with heart and lead with mind, because knowledge will always be your greatest asset, right? Right. We'll see you next week for our last semifinals match of the season with Edric participating. Good night, everyone.

about having the answers, it's about knowing how to find them. Earnest School learned the value of staying connected. I'm Charles Tew, and this is Beyond the Game.

0: The camp of Senator Loren Legarda pushes back against the ombudsman's preliminary probe into her and her son. Meanwhile, a congressman questions the sudden change in the schedule for deliberations on the proposed congressional budget. This is On Point. I'm Pinky Webb. Here are the highlights of our discussions this week. Let's get On Point with her spokesperson and also lawyer, part lawyer. Do I call you Dean, Attorney?
1: What Dean is okay. Dean? But maybe here, Attorney. Here.
0: Attorney. Sige, ngayon, dito, Attorney Tony Lavinia. So good to see you again. Welcome
1: yes,
0: to the
1: and
0: show.
1: Thank you for having me, Pinky.
0: Appreciate your time here.
1: I really like to come here because it's so intelligent. The conversation I have with you.
0: All right, the preliminary investigation into the solar business. I'm going to get to that later. Where are they right now?
1: They're somewhere in Europe. The government knows that because they submitted counter affidavits.
0: Right?
1: Yeah, it's there. And it's there in the counter affidavits. They had to have that notarized in the embassy, so they're there. Senator Legarda is on medical leave. I want to stress, Pinky, that there are no charges against her. There is, and Leandro, there is no arrest warrant against them. They're free to come and go as they please, at least for now.
0: Okay.
1: So there's no flight here.
0: You mean flight?
1: There's no
0: risk.
1: Flight. They're not. They're, yeah. Yeah. No, there's no flight. They,
0: yeah, okay.
1: they didn't. They're not escaping from anything.
0: Mm-mm. Why did they leave?
1: Well, it's for Senator Legarda, for sure, because of her medical situation, which is quite well known among her colleagues in the Senate.
0: Yeah.
1: And I suppose her son is there to accompany her as family.
0: The senators are saying it has something to do with her lungs. I mean, what can you tell us about the
1: medical condition? That's the most I can tell you also. I actually don't ask about it, but I know about it

0: because of what other senators have said.
1: When was the last time you spoke to Senator Loren?
0: Yesterday, I think. Yeah.
1: What can you tell us?
0: She's
1: how
0: okay.
1: Is she?
0: I gave an interview earlier. She wants to go back, not for the impeachment trial necessarily, but because for her advocacies. You know, I mean, we share a lot of advocacies together, and she feels like, I want to go back for my advocacies, and raring to go back. So I think on time with the medical situation address, she'll be back.
1: I know you said that you can't say much about it, but how serious is it?
0: It's serious, I think. It's serious. And especially my understanding also is when you're faced with stress, with, fatigue and all of that, it flares up even more. Mm-hmm. It's been there for a while, actually.
1: So meron na po siya talagang iniindang
0: yes,
1: sakit. Matagal
0: yes.
1: na.
0: I think parang autoimmune disease din siya. Na di ba nagta-turn on and off depending on
1: so it's
0: situation.
1: An autoimmune disease and an issue with her lungs.
0: Yes. Or it
1: or yun
0: in, relation
1: yung,
0: to, in relation to the lungs.
1: Ayun po yung...
0: Yeah, yeah. But I'm not really sure because I don't see the medical, certificates.
1: But that's what you know.
0: That's what I know and that's what I've heard the other senators say.
1: You said you talked to her yesterday. How is she?
0: By phone. She's okay. She's high spirits is not the right word because she's very worried and she feels that all of this is so unfair.
1: What
0: for
1: is unfair,
0: someone.
1: Sir?
0: All these charges, accusations against her and her son. It's just unfair for her who has been a public servant for 30 years. No case ever filed against her. Not even an investigation. And here, and actually when we go to her cases later on, even the cases
1: that we can go to the cases now.
0: Yeah, even the complaint that have been filed, there's really nothing about her except that she's the mother of Leandro. Mm-mm. With Leandro, there are accusations which are also, in my view, groundless and baseless. But with Senator Legarda, there's really nothing there except that she's the mother. And here she is. Being accused for the first time in her life, in her public life, of plunder of all things, diba? Plunder. There's no plunder. There's no government money that's been invested or taken here or misused here.
1: But that's what I learned also very recently. It doesn't have to be government money.
0: It doesn't have to, but there's okay. also no other kind of money that's being, you know, there is no... there's no money for what they call ghost electric. There's no let's put it. There's no the Leandro Levista doesn't owe the government anything that she has not already paid for.
1: He has paid
0: already what he needed to pay.
1: What did he pay government?
0: He paid government what's called financial obligations for service contracts, renewable energy service contracts that did not go from what's called the pre-development stage to the development stage. Because renewable energy service contracts are exploratory contracts. And the first phase is called pre-development. You look for the land, you look for the wind, you look for the solar. And many times, not just Leandro, but other investors, they're not able to proceed to the next stage mm-hmm. of development. In those cases where the projects did not get to development, there were financial obligations you have to pay the government, and they charge him for that, and he paid that.
1: How much is this?
0: 92 million, actually. The DO says 88 million, but we know he paid 92 million. And then they keep on talking about this 10 billion and 24 billion. There's no 10 billion, 24 billion that has been charged to him. And we don't understand why. We think, actually, we're giving right now the DOE the benefit of the doubt, like that they're misinformed or they just need to look at their documents again, what they actually sent to Leandro, what they sent to other companies, because that's how we will find out what the truth is here. But definitely,
1: let's add context.
0: No 10 billion, no 24 billion.
1: Okay. Let's add context to this, Dean, attorney. First of all, we're talking about contracts that were given

0: to Congressman Leandro Leviste.
1: His businesses.
0: Sorry, hindi
1: his
0: pa pala siya congressman noon. Oh, tama. Yes. So, back in 2019, mm-hmm. di ho ba?
1: Started earlier pa. Kasi marami, this was three presidencies from President Aquino, President Duterte, and President Marcos. Three DOE secretary. So, marami yan through the years. No? Hindi yan na 2019 lang. Yung solar ng franchise yung 2019.
0: Yes, the franchise
1: but
0: for
1: before
0: the solar.
1: That, there were already other contracts.
0: Okay, mm-hmm. but what we're talking about here right now is 2019 when he got supposed to be what they called na-monopolize niya yung mm-hmm. solar contracts. He's supposed to serve underserved communities. Yung po mga mm-hmm. malalayong lugar na wala mm-hmm. pong kuryente, yun po dapat ang kanyang bibigyan ng kuryente mm-hmm. para to simplify it.
1: Ano natin yan, i-parse natin yan, Pinky, no? 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
0: Solar nationwide, para sa bayan.
1: Nationwide, solar para sa bayan.
0: SPSB.
1: So that was for the whole country, no? Unfortunately, that required the DOE issue rules and regulations to implement that franchise. One.
0: From the DOE?
1: Yeah, kailangan ng DOE yun. Kasi kailangan, hindi mo basta-basta may franchise ka magagawa mo. Kailangan may rules and regulations. And then, more importantly, kailangan ma-identify yung areas kung saan mo dalhin yung kuryente mo.
0: Okay.
1: None of that happened. So actually, automatically, ang word sa law, ipso facto, na-revoke na siya noong late 2021, early 2022. 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So, even the complaint that the ombudsman is asking Senator Loren and Congressman Leviste to respond to doesn't really talk about the solar ng bayan. It's a, parang ano lang yan, anong tawag niyan, it's a subterfuge na ito ang kaso. 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Kasi sabi nila, you got all of these contracts and you did not implement them.
0: Okay.

0: Behind every line of defense are the people who protect our nation. The stories behind security. The people behind the mission.
1: In the name of public service, we are ready to serve.
2: Anytime, anywhere, in any circumstances.
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0: The Commanders.

0: This week on Agenda North America, mga isyong direktang tumatama sa Philam community. Cost of living, top concern ng maraming young voters, as some polls show growing dissatisfaction with President Trump.
1: They thought it will be better, but nowadays, you know, it's just everything is getting impacted.
0: Plus, a major crackdown on healthcare fraud. Pero para sa legitimate Philam providers, may pangamba na baka madamay ang tiwala sa buong komunidad.
2: Now, we're losing our credibility because of what's going on.
0: Mga kwentong mahalaga sa atin this weekend on Agenda North America.

0: Set on Point with Navota City Representative Toby Tiangco. Congressman, good to see you.
1: Yes, welcome good evening, back. Pinky.
0: Okay, so I watched you. Let's lay the premise here. The budget of Congress close to about 28 billion pesos.
1: No? I mean, hindi pa natin alam eh. Di ba, yun ang number one. Hindi pa natin alam kasi ang lumabas pala ngayon yung NEP, no? Which I sent to your staff. Ang NEP is 17,623,597. 2027 NEP yan. Ang 2026 NEP was 17,202,099,000. And pagdating sa General Appropriations Act, naging 27,702,099,000. So nadagdagan siya ng 10.5.
0: Okay.
1: So 10.5 billion, yes. So the reason why I wanted to interpolate is number one, dapat kasi malaman, pareho lahat ng ahensya, di ba? 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
1: 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And most important, bakit nyo kailangan yung halagang hinihingi ninyo? So yan yung basic questions eh. Pero ito, hindi nagdaan sa committee. Di ba? Nung first day ng budget briefing, sabi ko, daanin sa committee. Hindi, they didn't even answer. Ang sabi lagi, we'll ask the leadership, hindi pinadaan sa committee. So nakita ko, nung linabas yung schedule on September 15, nakita ko, 24th, no? So kampante ako, 24th pa naman eh. Biglang nung 17th ng 2 a.m.,
0: An email was sent.
1: An email was sent, yeah. Informing the members na

0: Yes. Okay. Correct.
1: So, obviously, as you were saying, it didn't give anyone time to prepare. Not even that. Even others who would be awake at 2 a.m.?
0: And no, sino maybe, nga magbabasa ng email
1: maybe,
0: at 2 a.m.?
1: Exactly. 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Baka wala ding nakabasa.
0: Hindi, tsaka hindi yun eh, ang Pinky eh. 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The natural thing you would do is kung 17, doon ka kukuha sa 18 at 19 kasi yun ang nakaschedule eh. The reason na may schedule kami is para alam mo kung ano yung paghahandaan mo. 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
0: 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May salisigang doon sa loob ng Congress eh. So, tsaka alam nila that I was on travel.
1: Yeah, I was gonna go there. So you were on official leave,
0: yes,
1: right?
0: Yes, I asked for a travel clearance and I have a travel clearance.
1: Okay, and certainly, alam nilang wala ka. Actually, mm-hmm. My first question was, tingin mo ba sinadya talaga para wala ka doon at makapagtanong?
0: Ako? Mm-hmm. Yes, because kung hindi sinadya yan, would it matter? Papagbigyan nila ako doon sa request ko, di ba? 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
1: Yeah. I want to go to that a little later on because that's also something very interesting for me to discuss with you. So, mm-hmm. So para sa'yo, intentional, just to be clear, was it intentional,
0: yes.
1: You think?
0: Yes.
1: So that hindi ka makapagtanong?
0: Yes. Okay. Because alam nila eh. Alam nila ako yung humihingi na dalhin sa committee. Hindi, ang sagot nila noon, we will ask the leadership. Doon pa lang, halata mo na naayaw. Because when I asked Chairwoman Swan Singh at that time, kung pwedeng dating, ang sabi niya, tatanungin sa leadership. 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So ayaw talaga.
1: Bakit nila ayaw? I mean, ano ba yung mga tatanungin mo?
0: Kaya? Yun yung first. Why do you deserve? Why are you requesting this
1: budget,
0: di ba?
1: I think actually the other point there would also be, Kong Toby, is how did Congress utilize the budget
0: last year?
1: Okay.
0: I sent you. Mas maganda kung pakita yung ano eh, yung pinadala ko. Okay. Okay, tignan natin ha. Kasi since hindi ako pinayagan, yan yung unang slide. So makikita natin doon sa 2025, ang budget lang is NEP is 16,345,154,000. Pagdating ng GAA, 33 billion.
1: Times 2.
0: More. Ang dinagdag yung sa baba is 17,324.
1: Yeah, it's about 100 and plus percent
0: yes.
1: More. Okay.
0: So tingnan mo yung dinadagdag lang is 12 billion, 17 billion, 10.5 billion. So ang tanong, bakit? Bakit mo kailangan ng ganyan? But ang mas telling is yung next slide. Okay?
1: Sorry, just to be clear about this. Yung pinag-usapan natin na 16 billion to 33 billion, that was 2025.
0: Yes.
1: Okay. Ngayon, itong budget this year is...
0: 17 billion.
1: NEP was 17, naging 27. In other words...
0: This 2026 yan.
1: Yes.
0: So ang dadagdag is yung sa baba na 10.5
1: yes,
0: billion.
1: Yes, I know. 17 is the original from the NEP. Sa GAB, lumabas 27. That's about 10B.
0: Yeah.
1: More or less. Ayun, nasa baba nga, 10.5.
0: Uh-oh.
1: So yun ang nadagdag. Okay.
0: Uh-oh.
1: Ano yung mga concerns mo?
0: Hindi. Okay. So yung next slide natin. Ang pinakamalaki dyan is yung MOOE, 18 billion. And what is MOOE? Yun yung certification by liquidation. Di ba? So yun. So ang next slide ko is... Since ayaw nilang sagutin, so binasi ko yung questions ko because the next agency was the COA. So hindi na ako nagpumilit kasi kahit anong gagawin kong motion doon, ipipilit nila na hindi pa pwede. Di ba? So walang mangyayabi doon. So the next agency was COA. So ang nakita ko, tinanong ko, based on the audit report, reconciled, admitted to. Number one, pantay-pantay ba ang MOOE per congressman?
1: Mm-hmm.
0: Ang sagot, hindi. It depends on your position. It depends on how much work you do. So may discretion. Hindi
1: discretionary
0: na nga,
1: siya, in other words.
0: First of all,

0: wala nang resibo, certification by liquidation lang, and then discretionary siya. So who exercises that discretion? Is it the chairman of the Committee on Accounts? And what is the basis of that discretion? Bakit mo dadagdagan yung isang...
1: Si Congressman A.
0: Oo, natuwa ako dito kay Congressman A. Ang bait nito, hindi nagtanong.
1: Oo. Oh.
0: Itong so, tanong siguro, na tanong...
1: Eh, siguro ikaw, yung kung iba bibigyan ng 100M, ikaw baka nasa 1M.
0: I mean, Pinky, I don't ask questions.
1: No, I'm kidding. So, it's discretionary. On who? Who decides on how much a congressman is entitled to for the MOO? You know, this is a big question because I remember si Congressman Leandro Levisi was bringing this up, di ba? Mm-hmm. Pag-usapan din natin yung MOOE ng mga congressman.
0: Yes.
1: Kailangan din nating tingnan ito.
0: So, dapat transparent.
1: So, yung akin what lang was it in the past? Ganun din ba palakasan?
0: Hindi. Ang impression ko, ang akala ko noon, pantay-pantay. Kaya nagulat ako nung sinabing may discretion. Pero syempre, hindi na masasagot ng COA kung si who exercised the discretion. That should have been answered by the House. No? Number one yan. Number two, kung titignan mo yung budget, ito nagtataka ako, bait nila ginagawa. For example, ito confirmed ng COA to. Supplies and materials. Ang budget is 939,870,000 for 2024. Confirmed by COA.
1: Okay. Supplies and materials.
0: Oo.
1: Okay.
0: Ang nagastos lang is 84,790,000.
1: Mm-hmm.
0: So meron kang sobrang 855 million. Okay?
1: Nasaan 'yon?
0: Hindi, okay. Hindi mo na 'yan yung tanong.
1: Okay.
0: So kung ang nagastos mo lang sa 2024 is 84 million, why would you request supplies and materials for 2025 of 1,340,000,000?
1: Got it. Okay.
0: Di ba pag ang isang ahensya, hindi nagagastos yung pera, pinapagalitan sa Congress yan, di ba? Mm-hmm. Tapos out of the 1,340,000,000, ang nagastos lang is 120,000,000. So may savings yan na 1.2 billion.
1: Okay.
0: So ang tanong ko, saan nyo dinala tong savings na ito?
1: All right. And that's On Point this week. Join us again next week only here on BNC, the Billionario News Channel.

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1: I told her we should wake one up.
2: Doesn't matter. Like, I want to try. Like,
0: a life that doesn't stay in one place.
1: As soon as I met Gwen, I was like, this is the one.
0: A circle that never gets smaller and a home still being built.
1: So we go all in.
2: Yeah.
0: The Samarods, Halfie Together, starting September 27th, 7 p.m. on BNC.

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Because behind every game, there's a story. 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

0: This is The Scorecard, where you score the latest sports news and in-depth views. I'm Anton Rojas. In case you missed it, here are the highlights of this week's interviews brought to you by the Philippine Sports Commission, the Philippine Olympic Committee, and the NSTIAC. Yumir Marshall will miss the Aichi Nagoya Asian Games after agreeing with ABAP to prioritize his health and recovery following his recent professional fight in the United States. Marshall's withdrawal also leaves the Philippines without a representative in the men's 80-kilogram division, while questions remain about the team's preparation and limited competition experience since the Paris Olympics. Now, to break down Marshall's impact on the Philippines' medal chances and the team's prospects of ending its Asian Games boxing gold drought, let's talk to boxing analyst, attorney Ed Tolentino. Partner, are you surprised na ganito ang nangyari with Yumir Marshall, considering the fact that we thought na from his fight to the in the United States, dediretso siyang Japan, and also it seemed like an easy fight for Yumir as well after knocking out his opponent?
1: Well, yun nga ang tingin ng marami, Anton, no? Since nanalo by knockout si Yumir Marshall, eh, madali lamang ang Asian Games Tournament para sa kanya. Pero sa akin, I think he made the right call na i-skip na ang torneyong ito. 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Sapagkat ang amateur at professional boxing, mga kaibigan, magkaiba po yan. 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So these are two, actually, hindi talaga magkapareho ang sport na ito, itong dalawang ito. No? So para kay Marshall, the way I see it, it's difficult to serve two masters at the same time. Ano? So ngayon, professional boxer na siya, coming off the best victory as a professional boxer kontra kay Omar Huerta. 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Ang amateur boxing, parang sprint ito. May silang at iba po ang manner of judging. More on the technical side. At amateur boxing, samantalang sa professional boxing, anything goes.
0: Attorney, what do you think is the bigger picture in Yumar and ABAP's mind na nag-decide sila na yun nga, mag-withdraw na dito sa Asian Games despite the fact that they also want to end itong gold medal drought ng Pilipinas sa boxing in the Asian Games?
1: Ang tingin ko, they're looking at the bigger picture, no? They're looking at the bigger picture. Unang

0: Muna hindi pa naman totally wala po sa ating national team si Jumeir Marshall. 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Pero dito kasi parang springboard ito eh, itong Asian Games towards those Olympic qualifying tournaments, ano? 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So that may be the bigger picture that they are looking at in skipping this Asian Games. And of course, plus yung sinasabi nga po natin, masyado ng gahol sa oras at sa preparasyon. Iba po ang preparation sa amateur boxing kumpara sa pro boxing.
1: Now, obviously, with Marshall's withdrawal, the chances of the Philippines getting a medal in boxing have dramatically decreased. Pero, as you said, kasama pa rin siya sa pool ng mga boxers representing the Philippines in that sport. But what about the other boxers in the Asian Games? Meron ka bang nakikita mga pambato natin, attorney, na may malaking tsansa na makakuha ng gintong medalya?
0: Oo, bakit naman hindi? 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Tatlo dito may certified Olympic experience noong 2024. So malaking bagay po yan. But you also have to consider, itong mga boksingerong ito, halos inactive going into the Asian Games. And why not? Kasi they enjoyed the fruits of their labor doon sa kanilang Olympic triumphs. Ano? Medyo nagbakasyon ang ating mga boksingero. But like I said, they're back in action because they're looking at the bigger picture. Hindi lang Asian Games. We're looking at the World Amateur Boxing Championships in April 2027, the Asian Olympic Qualifying Tournament in China also in 2027. Ito yung mga torneo na magsisimula, kick-off tournaments for the Olympic berths. So ito yung springboard, itong Asian Games. Maganda springboard ito. And of course, sabi nga po natin, yung kanilang Olympic experience, kahit pa paano, ang kalidad ng posisyon sa Asian Games, iba naman sa Olimpiada. Medyo may konting downgrade. So kahit pa paano, maganda ang tsansa ng ating mga boksingero.
1: Now, attorney, the Philippines has not won Asian Games boxing gold since 2010. And given the reason that you mentioned na nag-celebrate ng konti after the Olympics, eh baka naman. I mean, this is boxing and one punch can change the complexion of an entire fight. Is there a particular boxer na you have a gut feel na baka makakuha, baka makatama ng maganda at makakuha ng medalya dito sa Asian Games?
0: Ako, I always like Paalam. I always like Nesty Petesio. I think Nesty Petesio is capable of another Nesty plunge. Olympic gold plunge, to be exact. I don't think Paalam is ready to say goodbye. Ano? So maganda po. Ito yung dalawang ito ang lagi ko tinututukan sapagkat maganda kanilang grasp sa fundamentals. Ano? At very important po yan dito sa amateur boxing. So itong dalawang ito, para sa akin, magandang bintahe. Pero of course, Ira Villegas is also in my book also. So buhay po. Buhay po ang ating amateur boxing, ating mga participants dito sa boxing competition. Of course, plus yung bago natin mga national team members hoping to make a mark. Pero sir, ito tinututukan talaga, lalo na itong si Carlo Paalam.
1: Attorney, why do you think it's taken this long? Like 2010 pa yung huli nating boxing gold dito sa Asian Games. Why do you feel that we haven't duplicated that feat yet as boxing in Team Philippines?
0: Well, meron naman tayong magagaling na boksingero pero talagang mabigat din po ang competition. 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Plus, there have been some questionable calls along the way. Alam po natin, kasama yan sa Olympic, sa amateur boxing. Ano? Sa amateur boxing, marami talaga mga questionable decision eh. 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So, again, we're facing stiff competition. And yun lang talagang I hope we get fair calls sapagkat talagang rampant po ang ikangay mga questionable calls dito sa amateur boxing.
1: Partner, one last question before we end the show. Back to you, Mir Marshall. Sinabi mo na bigger picture, he's looking at the Olympics. But on the professional side, I know it's hard. You mentioned it's difficult to serve two masters. But on the professional side, ano naman ang target ni Yumir Marshall?
0: Alam mo, Yumir Marshall turned pro, what? December 2020, ang kanyang record, 8 wins, no defeat, 5 knockouts. Dapat mas marami pa siyang laban as a professional boxer, ano? Yung 8 laban, kukunti pa yon. Kaya nga, ako masusunod. Sabi ko nga, the best advice is concentrate on professional boxing. He fights in the middleweight division, 160 pounds. Maganda ang division na ito. Ano? Hindi pa tayo nakakakita ng Filipino middleweight champion since October 1939, noong manalo si Seferino Garcia. So, we are looking at what could be the biggest Filipino world boxing champion. So, ibang aura ang i-create ni Yumir Marshall. Sa akin, yung amateur boxing, iwan mo na sa mga bata. Sapagkat he had his, ano naman, ikangay glory days in amateur boxing, in Olympic boxing. Concentrate on professional boxing sapagkat ito talaga maganda ang ikangay future na dito if he can really make some headway. Pero with only 8 fights, since turning pro in 2020, nakikita mo, dapat mas marami pa siyang laban. Mas marami pa dapat action sa pro boxing si Yumir Marshall. And for me, focus on this one sapagkat ibang klase ang future kapag nakakuha siya ng middleweight championship dito as a professional boxer.
1: Yumir Marshall, world middleweight boxing champion. Parang ano, it's got a ring to it, attorney.
0: Oo, ibang klase. Ibang klase yun.
1: Alright, partner, maraming salamat. Thanks again for joining us on the show.
0: Always a pleasure, Anton. Mabuhay ka.
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1: Welcome back to The Scorecard. Victoria Bosong is one of the new names to watch in Philippine athletics as the middle distance runner makes her Asian Games debut in Aichi, Nagoya, Japan. With a background in NCAA competition at Harvard and a developing professional career, Bosong now gets the opportunity to train and compete alongside some of the Philippines' top athletes. Now, to talk about her Asian Games preparation, her experience representing the Philippines, and her ambitions in the 800 meters, let's welcome to the show middle distance runner Victoria Bosong, who is live from Japan. Is that right, Victoria?
6: Yes, correct. I arrived yesterday.
1: All right. So we're very excited for you. We're going to pray for your success in your Asian Games campaign. But since this is the first time I get the opportunity to speak with you, Victoria, could you tell us a little bit about yourself, like your background? Where do you trace your Filipino roots?
6: Yeah. So I am 23 years old. I graduated from Harvard last year in 2025. And my mother is from Puerto Galera in Oriental Mindoro.
1: Wow, Puerto Galera. So that's like a beach, like an island. That's what it's known for.
6: Very beautiful.
1: Have you been there before?
6: Yes, I have. I've been to the Philippines quite a few times, and I'm actually heading there right after Japan. So I'm looking forward to checking out the white beaches again.
1: All right. And Harvard, obviously, when you say Harvard, were you always an athlete, or was going to Harvard one of your dreams?
6: Yeah, I think going to Harvard was my dream since I was, even before I started track. And they also just have an incredible track and field program with a lot of history. It was a dream come true on both my athletic and academic ends.
1: Victoria, when did you first have the idea that you could represent the Philippines in international competition?
6: Yeah, I've always wanted to since I was a little girl. I just grew up around Filipino culture and so many values that came with it, like family and community, hard work, resilience. It kind of just really shaped me into like the woman and athlete I've become. And so ever since I was young, I've always wanted to compete for the Philippines. And once I really progressed in my track and field career, it kind of was a no-brainer. And I'm just really grateful to be here, and I'm excited to represent the Philippines finally.
1: And we're excited for that. Now, Victoria, before I ask you more about your preparations and the upcoming events, I'm just curious, if not a track athlete, what do you think your career would be as somebody who went to Harvard?
6: Well, I'm actually pre-med, so I am planning to go back to school once I'm done my track career to become a doctor.
1: Wow.
6: So I would probably be in medical school right now, but that'll have to wait a few more years after hopefully a couple Olympics.
1: That's awesome. Any specialization in mind as a doctor?
6: Yes, my eyes are on dermatology or OBGYN. Both of those are great specialties.
1: All right. But before that, of course, we're very excited to see you represent the flag in the Asian Games. So tell us about your preparation. How excited are you? Is there a little bit of nerves that you're going to make your Asian Games debut here in Japan?
6: Yeah, I mean, I'm so excited. This is, again, has been a dream for so long for me. But, you know, I've tried to look at it less as pressure and more of like as excitement and a privilege. Obviously, the Asian Games is a huge stage, and just getting here and representing the Philippines is something I'm just so grateful for. So I want to enjoy it rather than letting it feel too overwhelming or scary.
1: President Abraham Bambol Tolentino of the POC was on the show recently, and he has high hopes for our Philippine delegation in the Asian Games. He says that he wants to target double the amount of gold medals in the previous Asian Games. And of course, you have a lot of great athletes alongside yourself competing, like, of course, Alex Iala, Carlos Yulo, EJ Obiena, just to name a few. How does it feel to be part of a cast like that in this hopefully historic Asian Games for the Philippines?
6: Yeah, it's so exciting. I think one of my main goals as an athlete has been to be someone where, like, you know, younger Filipino athletes can look up and just be inspired and think, you know, one day I want to be up there on the international stage and just achieve as much as they have. And so I'm in great company. There's just so many athletes here from so many different sports who are going to achieve great things, and I hope to be one of them as well.
1: Have you had a chance to speak with any other athletes from other sports? Have you shared or compared notes and have given each other words of encouragement?
6: Not yet, just because I'm not in Nagoya yet. But I hope that when I'm there, I'll be able to, you know, share experiences and hear kind of what their training's been like and what they're excited for, and hopefully get to cheer them on a bit after I'm done competing.
1: Victoria, aside from, of course, your Filipino background, what else inspired you to represent the Philippines, and what does that opportunity mean to you personally to, you know, have that flag on your chest?
6: Yeah, again, like, my family background always, I mean, it's been so important to me just growing up around that culture. But again, like, the belief and the

0: support that the people in the Philippines have shown me already has just been so beautiful and so fulfilling to me. And if I can instill that same belief in the younger generation, then I feel like that would just be such a fulfilling career, even just besides the times and the medals. And so that's really what I hope to achieve just on and off the track.
1: Victoria, being that this is your Asian Games debut, what would you envision to be a successful Asian Games campaign for yourself?
0: Yeah, my goal here is definitely to win the 800, get gold, and also bring home just as many medals as possible in the relays. You know, I'm very competitive and I want to win and make the country proud and bring home some good hardware. You know, at the same time, yeah, this is my first time representing the Philippines at like a major international competition. And you know, what I control is how I show up on the track. And if I just compete with joy and trust in my preparations and just give everything I have in the race, then I know I can walk away proud, no matter the result.
1: Going back to your education in Harvard, what did your time there learning and being a part of such an institution like that teach you about handling pressure and competing against the best athletes in your field?
0: Yeah, I really loved my time at Harvard, and I feel very fortunate that I'm still training in the same environment. I think one of the biggest things that Harvard taught me was just the confidence that comes with preparation. And, you know, every day you build that in practice, in the weight room, through recovery, and just doing all the little things very consistently. And I like to tell people I do get more nervous for most of my workouts than my races, because, you know, training, it can be really intense. And I do put myself through a lot of discomfort there, just so when I get to the starting line, I can feel as calm and confident as possible, because I know the hard work's been done. And so, yeah, I think I don't get intimidated by who's standing next to me. And I've just developed the confidence that, you know, no matter what race I'm put into, I think I can be competitive and that I belong in that field.
1: Victoria, as you embark on this exciting new chapter in your athletic career representing the Philippines in the Asian Games, do you think that this is like a launching pad to you continuing to represent the Philippines in other international events? Do you see yourself doing that in the coming years?
0: Definitely. I think, you know, whether that's at the SEA Games, other Asian Games, World Championships, Olympics, I want to be there, and I want to be on the podium, not just competing, but bringing home, you know, some glory back to the country. And at the same time, you know, track for me hasn't just been about running fast times. I, you know, don't want to just limit myself by deciding what I'm capable of in the future. And a huge part of the sport for me is just continuing to like find out how far I can push myself, and, you know, building that belief in myself and just constantly raising the expectations of what I'm able to achieve. So I'm just super excited for my first competition, and excited for the years to come.
1: Victoria, did you notice any difference in terms of the training methods, maybe the style of preparation from what you're accustomed to in the U.S. to what you saw when you came here in the Philippines?
0: Yeah, I always admire the way the Philippine athletes, you know, how they prepare and how they carry themselves and just how much pride they take in representing the Philippines. I think it's very special, and it's something I'm definitely going to carry with me throughout my time representing the country. And so, yeah, it's just been, you know, track is such an individual sport, but, you know, there are also relays, and just being part of the national team has just reminded me how special it is to compete not only for your own goals, but also for your teammates and for your country. And so just feels like such a privilege to be here.
1: Are you familiar, Victoria, with former stars or current stars in athletics in Philippine history?
0: Yeah, definitely. I think right now, though, like I'm really focused on, like, you know, the current rising stars and all the different sports. You know, obviously, like, Alex Ayala has, you know, just a huge inspiration to me. She's young like me, and she just achieved so much. And obviously on the track as well, like EJ Obiena, like I saw him actually a competition in Europe a few weeks ago. And, you know, it's just nice being able to be surrounded by people just even in the current day and age, and be inspired by what they have achieved, and just looking up to people even your own age.
1: All right, Victoria, we talked about your Filipino background. We talked about your expectations for the Asian Games. And since we still have a little bit of time on the show, I want to ask you, do you speak a little bit of Tagalog?
0: Nagtatagalog
1: ka pa, Victoria?

0: I think my main thing, I can understand it fairly well, and I can sing the national anthem. So if you ever need me, any of the competitions or on your show, I got you.
1: Talaga, you can sing the Philippine national anthem.
0: Yes, yeah. For many years, I learned it when I was a lot younger. I
1: sample naman. Baka naman pwede mo ka bibigyan ng sample. First ever live sample of the Philippine national anthem here on the scorecard. Kahit yung unang line lang.
0: Okay, let me see. I guess I can do like the beginning.
1: Okay, okay.

0: I think
1: people might be sleeping in the room next door, so I don't know how much more I should do.
2: Favorite food, Victoria? Ano yung paborito mong Filipino food?
1: Oh my gosh, I don't even know where to begin. Pansit, sinigang. I love halo-halo is one of my favorites. I definitely have a sweet tooth, so any Filipino dessert, I really love.
2: Okay, lastly, this is one of the toughest questions that we always ask the athletes. Do you have a fearless forecast for yourself? Any projection for what you will achieve in the Asian Games? I don't want to put you on the spot, but I mean, this is a question that we usually ask the officials and the athletes.
1: Yeah, my eyes are set on gold. I don't know what's going to happen, but I know I'm going to put my best foot forward, and I think our relays can do something really special.

0: Senator Bato de la Rosa is considered armed and dangerous.
1: Because the story doesn't pause when the work week ends.
2: Senator Raffy Tulfo is calling for a transparent probe into the Senate shooting incident.
1: From breaking developments to next week's talked about headlines, stay ahead of what matters all weekend long. 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

0: mo yung kanyang mukha. Maganda naman ang kanyang kalagayan.
1: Unless the asylum is given, all warrants are still valid. We will do our best to bring him home as soon as possible.
2: Sa naging affidavit ni Bunoan sa Sandigan Bayan, umabot sa more or less 21 billion pesos ang unavailed na Senate leadership funds sa ilalim ng pamumuno ni Senator Cheese Escudero.

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4: 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This is Shift Habits.

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From viral trends to policy shifts, we cut through the traffic to bring you the stories that drive us. 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And this is Shift Happens.

0: let's start with the latest in mobility. Heads up, motorists, it's still early, but there may be relief ahead for our pockets next week as an industry source tells us a fuel price rollback could be coming. Based on the first 3 days of trading, using the mean of Platts, Singapore, and Forex averages, diesel could drop by as much as 7 pesos and 50 centavos, while gasoline could go down by 1 peso to 1 peso and 50 centavos. If the trend holds, we could see this week's fuel hike rolled back. But the Department of Energy will hand down the final adjustment before Tuesday. On to our topic, the way we move is changing, and for many Filipinos, the future of mobility may be electric, but for some, it already is. From e-bikes and e-trikes to electric cars and e-jeepneys, electric mobility is slowly becoming part of the everyday Filipino commute. But beyond the technology, there's a bigger question. How can electric transport become more accessible, practical, and affordable for everyone? As more Filipinos explore electric options, the shift also brings new challenges. And for the Philippine EV community, the electric vehicle movement isn't just about the latest technology or the newest car. It's about creating a more inclusive and sustainable way for Filipinos to move. Today, we're looking beyond the vehicle and into the bigger picture of electric mobility in the Philippines. Joining us are the leaders of the Philippine EV community, President and Founder Rico Severino and Technical Director JP Law. Welcome to the show, gentlemen.
1: Wow, thank you for having us, Jay.
0: Yes. Enrique Hill. I was told the original Enrique Hill is here with us. So let's talk about the Philippine EV community. How did it all start? What's the story behind this?
1: Well, we're a unified platform. We wanted to put together a sanctuary for good advice for people moving into the electric space, because at that time there was not too many people who were into it. No, so that's the reason why we have this particular platform.
0: But it started in what year? And from that time, how has it grown to?
1: Yes, it started in 2022, late 2022, and has grown exponentially. No, right now we have 89,000 community members, and they're all very active. We're brand agnostic, by the way, so it's not a car club, you know, so we're brand agnostic, and we want this transformation to mobility happen.
0: Okay, that's the founder's point of view. But for JP, as a technical director, what do you usually do, or what's the role you're doing in the Philippine EV community?
2: Well, I help with the review of some of the cars that have been lent to us, and we do some research and insights in new developments in electric vehicles.
0: And have you seen like bigger developments already, considering that there is really a big shift? Electrification is really at the boom right now.
2: Yeah, the development of EVs is still accelerating. We started, our family replaced our gas car with an electric vehicle 2 years ago, and comparing to 2 years ago and the cars that we're seeing this year, there's a lot of improvement.
0: For you, Sir Rico, you've told me like a couple of times before about having your Audi as really the electric vehicle, and you still have it right now. How is the ownership like for you?
1: Well, the ownership has been very smooth. No, at the time I bought it in 2023, since I haven't been to a gas station since. No, the ownership together with the brand has been very smooth. It's something wherein you would be very happy that when it comes to parts and service, they're on the ball. And every time things have to be repaired, they pick up the car in a truck, and they also send you a loaner unit. So that's unique in terms of not all brands do that. I suppose because of the price and the positioning of that particular brand, it just so happens that they really have to do such a thing.
0: For you, JP, ownership like?
2: Oh, ownership has been great. So we also have solar at home. And for several months in the last year, our bill was somewhere 0 to 25 pesos. Depends if you have, I don't know. in terms of distance, like range anxiety, we don't have it. Like we do this series called Baguio Balikan, where we do a day trip to Baguio. And we brought our EV to Legazpi City 2 years ago when there wasn't even a lot of chargers along the way. So for us, it changed a lot of things for us because now we can save maybe around 10,000 per month that we can use for something else.
0: Okay, let's talk about Baguio Balikan because that's an interesting topic also because that's not just the two of you. You have other EV owners also joining that trip. So correct. What happens during Baguio Balikan and how many times have you already done this trip?
1: Well, we've done it almost about 10 times already with different brands that we test. Instead of doing a review on the vehicle of its spec brochure type, no, we don't do that. Mm. So we do the actual usage. We charge where we can charge. We even talk about what the food that we eat, you know. Mm. And so it's different. No, it's actual ownership and usage. We're at the cusp of this technology. And things, you know, shift happens, as you said. And so a lot of things will change also in the way we charge our vehicles, the way we use our vehicles, our thoughts on how we use it from day to day. So it's a bit different. No, it's not the same where in every corner there's a gasoline station. Mm-hmm. See, it's different. You charge at home, you wake up. When your car is parked, that's when you charge it, right? You wake up with a full charge and then you're ready to go.
0: Yung Baguio trip, mabilis na din kasi siya with the network of roads that we have, Sir Rico and JP. And you've mentioned about charging and range anxiety is still among the problems of would-be EV owners. So in your Baguio Balikan trips or even in other trips that you did in the past, how's the infrastructure like? Did you encounter any problems?
1: Yes, well, you know, the growth is exponential. Mm-hmm. Let's look at it that way. And the infrastructure is not there yet. But kudos to some of the private sectors who have been really trying to put up. The struggle really more is with the LGU and the what do you call this? The ambiguity of the law. That is basically the struggle that we're having right now.
0: You have you've mentioned private sectors, but are there also talks with government agencies, LGUs na pinupuntahan niyo po to relay also these issues and for it to be solved?
2: LGUs not so much yet, but we are talking to some of the government branches. 2 weeks ago, we were at a public consultation with the BFP for fire safety. And also with DOE for standards on or guidelines on charging infrastructure and related policies.
0: Yeah. Ang fear ngayon yung fire because of the issues that the issue that happened with MD Asner. So as EV owners for quite a while now, how do you make sure that your cars are safe? For one being it electric. And meron bang ibang ways to actually take care of it or yung maintenance? And what's your advice for the owners?
2: So in terms of safety, the EV batteries, they're pretty much advanced. So they have their own computer that manages the battery. It's called the BMS, Battery Management Software, or System. And what it does is it monitors the temperature, the charge of the battery. And for the owner, there's pretty much not a lot to do, no? If you're looking into installing an accessory, a third-party accessory, maybe check with the dealer or the manufacturer if it's something that's safe to add to your car. So, yun lang naman.
0: At Philippine EV community, it's not just about electric cars. You also have members who are into e-bikes, e-scooters, e-trikes. So, mas malaki talaga yung community nyo. As you said, it's 89,000 strong. So, what do you have the ratio already for cars, car owner, electric car owners to e-bikes and e-scooters? And how do you manage the page?
1: Right now, we don't have that statistic. Mm-hmm. Actually, we're overwhelmed with the postings and all that, and that alone already keeps a lot of our time. But the advantage is the experience that we've had with the vehicles that we've also had. So yeah, we don't have those stats at this particular time. Yeah.
0: We're flashing right now some questions from the EV community, the Philippine EV community. So, merong mga question about anong okay na brand, anong gagawin nila, anong pipiliin nila. So, kapag ka mga ganyan, what do you usually say and how do you respond to, you said you're overwhelmed, pero how do you respond to these questions?
2: As a community, we have members who, we have group experts, and we also have our own members who get the badges to be all-star contributor. And most of it is self-sustaining naman na.
0: Okay.
2: So if there, and most of the responses are from existing owners. So it's people who live the experience with owning a certain model or switching from previous, let's say if they can, if they switch from a previous SUV, a diesel SUV, to an EV na SUV. So we in terms of responding to questions like those, we normally don't have to answer. We just moderate, make sure everybody's behaved and polite.
0: But what's like the common question?
2: It's like this or that, like.
0: Anong model talaga? But do you have your own biases?
1: Well, yes, of course. I guess, you know, we all have our own biases. Mm. If you, as Sir Willie would have said in the previous interviews, that here's ICE on one side, internal combustion, and then at the end of the spectrum is battery electric vehicle. In the middle is what you call hybrid. So it's a transition model. You know, it's not the model that we prefer, but for our wives, for our children, that is the model that we recommend to them. But I personally drive a battery electric vehicle, and so does JP.
0: Depende kasi talaga sa lifestyle.
1: That's exactly the truth. No, the lifestyle is very important. Depends if where you live. No, if you have a house, if you live in a place you can have a charger, or if you live in a condo, it's totally different. No, those are different requirements.
0: Yes. Sir Rico and JP, we will be talking a lot more about electric mobility and more on the technical side of it. But we'll take a quick break. When we return, we'll take a closer look at the future of electric mobility in the Philippines and what it takes to make cleaner, more accessible transport a reality. Stay with us. We'll be right back. You're tuned in to the Billionaire News Channel and Mellow 947 BFM. But first, a word from our sponsor.

0: This pregnancy was not supposed to happen.
1: Positive. Just got sexy.
0: La Bontes.
1: Do not trust the guy when he says that.
2: This week on Agenda North America, mga isyong direktang tumatama sa Philam community. Cost of living, top concern ng maraming young voters, as some polls show growing dissatisfaction with President Trump.
3: They thought it will be better, but nowadays, you know, it's just everything is getting impacted.
2: Plus, a major crackdown on healthcare fraud. Pero para sa legitimate Philam providers, may pangamba na baka madamay ang tiwala sa buong komunidad.
4: Now, we're losing our credibility because of what's going on.
2: Mga kwentong mahalaga sa atin this weekend on Agenda North America.
5: And we're back. This is Shift Happens. I'm G. Baroga, and you're listening on Mellow 947 BFM. Simulcast on BNC, the Billionaire News Channel. We're still with Philippine EV community figures, President and Founder Rico Severino and Technical Director JP Law. So would you say now, Sir Rico and JP, that electric cars are practical?
6: Definitely practical. Yes. You know, I see electric cars really more as the future. Having an ICE is more of an emotional purchase, while having an electric vehicle is more of something that will bring you from point A to point B without thinking of too many things, cheaply and cleanly.
5: For you, JP.
7: Yeah, it's very practical. As I said, we replaced our four-door sedan gas car with an EV. And it's for per kilometer, we spend somewhere around less than one peso if we're trying to be more economical about it. But if you're in a hurry or you have more passengers, it can go up to 2 pesos per kilometer.
6: Look at the figures. Yeah. That's 16. I spend 16,000 a month on diesel fuel, right? If you multiply that by 12, and for 3 years I've had the vehicle, that's over 500,000 pesos of savings alone. Yeah.
5: Yes. So, in that 3 years, Sir Rico, hindi ka na naggamamit ng ibang car? That's just your BEV?
6: No, of course, we have other. I use that every day. That is my car. But the rest of the family uses, of course, I take care of the rest of the family, and they use other vehicles also. And we are slowly trying to make that shift to get rid of all the ICE vehicles and move to electric.
5: One concern right now, I think there is an article about some hybrid electric vehicles being hackable. So on the technical side, how do you think people should address that? Well, not in the Philippines just yet, but

0: If it's not an internet-connected car, somebody else with the right skill can bug a car, control the car mechanically or even electronically. That said, for our community, of course, we're all rooting for safety. Mm. And towards the end of that show, that brand that they said that was hacked, they also allow security researchers to submit reports of the vulnerabilities that they find. So, and even if you look before that research incident, there are other ones like in the US, you have OnStar, where hackers are able to remotely disable a car. So it's not really unique to electric vehicles. So it's a larger issue that the automotive industry is working on.
1: Remember, these are software-driven vehicles, mm-hmm. right, or devices. So same with your cell phone. So you wouldn't want to click a link wherein your cell phone would be vulnerable. It's exactly the same with the vehicle.
2: Yeah, so it's also one thing to point is yung tech, everything's tech na kasi ngayon talaga. Correct. Even Tesla or Xpeng, they're saying they're not a car company, they're a tech company. So meron talagang kailangan na may kaakibat siya na safety, not just for them, but also for the owners themselves. For the Philippine EV community, right now, there is also pending, or some said there is already a mobility crisis, a transportation crisis. How can electric mobility help in that part, especially for public transportation?
0: Yeah, for public transportation, it's access to finance for the transport groups to transition to an electric vehicle. Because if you imagine how much millions or billions of pesos the country spends on fuel subsidies. If you convert that to a charging subsidy, the government could save more money in making sure our transport workers and operators are able to stay afloat in this troubling economy.
2: Do you share the same sentiments?
1: Yes, Rico? Exactly the same.
2: So for EV adoption to flourish, it's not just for public transportation, but also for private owners. And it's not just masyado kasing malaking electric mobility, but most people, they really focus on cars. But there are other modes of transportation na electric, like e-bikes, as we have been mentioning earlier, and unicycle. So do you think that there is also growth in that part of electric mobility?
1: Definitely so. Starting with electric motorcycles, that would be since I was past president of Motorcycle Advocates of the Philippines, riding a electric motorcycle definitely is one way of solving our transport problem. If you look at our LRT and MRT, that's electric.
2: There's a big market for electric motorcycles.
1: I think yes, that definitely is. If you look at the explosion of the motorcycle industry since the pandemic, then it would be the same for electric motorcycles.
0: Yeah, and if I may add, there are also what we call electrically assisted bicycles. And that's something I bought early this year. It's a foldable electric bicycle. And there's something, and I use it for bimodal transport. Bimodal means, or multimodal, is I ride the bicycle to a bus stop. Mm. And then I take the bus, they let me take the bicycle on the bus, and then I get to Makati and then ride the bicycle again.
2: Actually, yung connectivity, that's also an issue when it comes to our transportation. But for those who would want or who are interested, dami na kasing interested ngayon sa electric cars. So what would you tell them? What would you advise them to get? Or ano yung dapat nilang maintindihan? Because there are so many technologies we have.
1: Sa akin, ano, kung saan sila makakamura, that's where it will move the technology. I notice Filipinos really don't care about the environment or these green things. But if you talk about money out of their pocket, kung saan sila makakamura, dun sila pupunta. So this is the direction, actually, I feel that we're moving into. Based, even, it's not only the tech, But it's

0: really based on economics.
1: Yeah. And for me, I guess the first thing one would think about is gaano kalayo ba yung commute nila in a week. Don't think about yung trip na to Baguio first. Yeah. Tsaka na yan, kasi hindi naman yun importante, at least it is, unless it is part of your business, no? So kung ang weekly commute mo is say 200 kilometers. So kainin ng full EV on a full charge for kahit once a week ka lang mag-charge. And then you get to save 80% of your money compared to driving a gas car.
2: Okay, so Sir Rico and JP, as we wrap up, you are now 89,000 strong. You have 89,000 strong community members. And in the next few years, maybe 3 or 5, what is your hope and your main goal with the Philippine EV community?
0: Well, taking control of how we use energy, I think, is very important. How we clean the air, mm-hmm. and the Philippines being an active member to transition into electrification.
1: For me, it's based on 3 core things, no? First is with electric vehicles, we can use renewable energy, mm-hmm. where we have Filipino-made electricity, right? That's powering your vehicle. And second is empowering the Filipinos to have more financial freedom. You don't have to be stressed about oil shocks. You don't need, di mo kailangan pumila sa gas station every Monday night kasi mag-i-increase. And finally, as Rico mentioned, the clean air. One thing that stuck to me when he described to me when I first joined the group is, remember when it was during the lockdowns, you can see the wind turbines in Antipolo, in Rizal, from Makati. Mm-hmm. So we don't need to imagine how Metro Manila having clean air would look like. Everybody who's lived in Metro Manila in the last 5 years have lived that experience.
2: Okay, thank you so much. He is Rico Severino and JP Lo, the president and founder and technical director of the Philippine EV Community. Thank you so much for joining us here on Shift Happens.
0: Thank you for having us, G.
1: Thank you.
2: Hindi na nila problema ang pagpila sa gas station every Monday night.

0: The Philippine motorsports scene is evolving, and a new generation of Filipino racers is making waves both at home and abroad. From dominating grassroots events like the Philippine Autocross Championship Series and Super Sprint, women in motorsports continue to break barriers and prove they belong behind the wheel. But beyond local podiums, there's a bigger test. What does it take to step up from local runs to representing the country on the global stage? When Reyna Cejas joined Team Philippines at the Asia-Pacific Motorsport Championship in Sri Lanka, she wasn't just racing for individual medals. Rather, her performance in the Auto Gymkhana category helped the Philippines claim its historic first overall national championship trophy, showing that Filipino drivers can compete and win against the region's best. Today, we're looking at the grit, preparation, and drive behind one of the country's fastest rising motorsport talents. Joining us is Team Philippines champion racer, Reyna Cejas. Hi, Rain. Welcome to Shift
1: Hi,
0: Happens.
1: G.
0: And thank you so much for your time. So let's talk about your racing career. You started just in 2022. That's just a few years back. Pero what sparked your interest? Bakit of all sports, of all things na maging hobby, bakit motorsports yung ginusto mo?
1: Actually, it's hard to explain because I did not have any influence when it comes to racing. So yung first time ko was actually, I was supposed to watch lang a family friend of ours na mag-race in Philippine Autocross sa Santa Rosa. And then since free nga yung Four Ladies class in PAX, parang sabi lang nila sa akin was, sali ka na, ganyan. And then syempre ako naman, sisige. So that was one of my first time in racing. That was 2020 before the pandemic. And then yun na yung nag-spark or like ng interest ko sa racing ayun since boyish nga for the go ganyan.
0: Yes, pero you mentioned PAX. So for those who don't know, it's Philippine Autocross Championship Series.

0: was in Parklinks.
1: Mm-hmm.
0: Yun. So yun na ulit yung sinasalihan ko until now. And then, kaka-start ko lang sa National Slalom. Two rounds pa lang, two legs pa lang yung nasasalihan ko sa National Slalom Series.
1: Ano yung differences? Kasi dito sa Pilipinas, meron tayong autocross, may slalom, may gymkhana. 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Pero ikaw, as someone who actually races, anong differences nitong mga motorsports disciplines na to?
0: Actually, ito ah, hindi ko sure to. Pero on my observation, ang pagkakaiba niya is depende on the country. Like for example, yung sinasalihan namin internationally, it's called gymkhana. Pero sa atin, it's autocross and slalom. And then, internationally, ang autocross naman ay yung rally sa atin.
1: So, pero dirt yun dirt, sa atin, di ba?
0: Yes. So, I think it just depends kung anong country or like kung ano yung tawag nila.
1: Pero ano yung differences for you as a racer? 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Pag nag-race ka sa super sprint, iba din ba? Or pag sa slalom, since two legs pa lang. So, meron ka bang nakitang slight differences between these three?
0: Ang pinaka-difference now for me is yung track layout.
1: Mm.
0: So, super sprint, I think it's more of a beginner-friendly layout. Mm. And it is what they promote din naman. And for Philippine Autocross Championship Series and yung National Slalom Series, it's more technical and mas mahaba yung layout nila.
1: Pero with Super Sprint, did you also get championships already? Or sa PAX pa lang talaga?
0: I did. In Super Sprint, 2025 Ladies Champion. Ayun. Nung sumali ako, nung 2024, I was able to join the fourth round lang. So hindi ko siya nakompleto. The following year, I completed the whole season and I was able to secure the Ladies Championship for Super Sprint 2025.
1: Okay, so you're competing in a male-dominated sport, Rain.
0: Yeah.
1: So, how does it feel to be racing alongside? Well, hindi naman siya super racing alongside kasi yeah. Diba, timed siya.
0: Yeah.
1: Pero you are also competing with these guys. So, how does it feel to be here?
0: Actually, it's
1: Is it more open now?
0: Yes, actually. Yun naman din yung na-appreciate ko within the community when I joined. Even yung sa Super Sprint, hindi na like the iniisip nila na, babae to, wala, ganyan. 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
1: And there are also other girls na nagre-race din eh. So, do you guys talk about after the races? Do you guys, what happened? 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
0: Yes, actually. Si Ate Van and also my teammates, si Ate Nikki and si Trish. Every after run kami, may ganito kami. 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Healthy actually, yung community when it comes to women din in motorsports.
1: Yeah. And it's also nice kasi hindi lang women yung nagtutulungan. So you're uplifting each other, whether you're a lady or not. Yung helpfulness ng community malaki. Kasi we have a small motorsports community in the Philippines. So lahat talaga magkakakilala. And sabi mo, when you started, wala kang kotse talaga.
0: Wala.
1: And now you have your car na Honda for 5 years. Ito yung pinapatakbo mo. And we have a friend in the motorsports scene na sinabi niya sa akin na kapag kumakarera ka talaga, it's always man and machine. So, kumusta yung setup ng car mo? And 5 years na siya and it's still running and giving you championships.
0: So, ayun. So, yung car ko, it's been with me for 5 years. When you first got it sa Facebook Marketplace, ano siya? As in, iba yung setup niya. Stock, PH16.
1: Mm. Is it this one?
0: Ano? That one. Yan, yung black. Pero hindi pa ganyan yung itsura niya.
1: Okay. Bago na siya ngayon?
0: Malinis na siya. 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But when we got it, parang plain lang siya. And then, naka-side exit pa siya. Wala siyang power steering. Mm-hmm. And all that. May roll cage siya, pero mali.
1: Okay.
0: So, syempre may safety.
1: But who helped you set it up?
0: So yung nag-setup and nag-ayos ng kotse ko was

0: Kuya Jen Colina and Tito Dindo De Jesus of Island Automotive Solutions. 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That was Tito Dindo. And then more on the engine was Kuya Jen.
1: Pero you have also parang mga pet names when it comes. Kasi di ba may yeah. mga ganun, pinapangalanan yung car.
0: Yes.
1: You have that also for your race car.
0: Yes, I call it Takashi. Kasi yung plate number ko, TKH. I was like, ano bang pwedeng maisip? Yeah, Takashi.
1: Takashi. But that's so cute yeah. also. And it's been with you for five years. So, with the 5 years na kasama mo siya, meron din, kasama mo siya, parang tao talaga, parang pet talaga. Pero in that 5 years kasi, hindi naman may iwasan sa mga races, meron talagang bigla siyang magsistop, bigla siyang masisira.
0: Yes.
1: How do you feel about, kasi meron talaga frustrated yung really after the race, pero ikaw, kapag may mga ganong instances, how do you feel?
0: Siyempre, malungkot, ganyan. First time ko na-experience yun was in R33 also. Nasira yung Conrad nung kotse ko. So, yung block ko yung affected. So, they had to tow it. AAP, ganyan. Yeah. So, wala. Hindi ko na natapos yung runs. But I think that time for Philippine Autocross, they allowed me to borrow someone else's car for ladies class. Since for ladies class naman, open yung car. Like, any car you can use. So, ayun. Pero syempre, nandun yung lungkot na parang...
1: Oh. Yeah. Pero minsan mahirap yun eh if hindi mo gamay yung car
0: yes.
1: kasi hindi siya sa'yo. Pero si Rain, hindi lang siya nag-race locally. So we'll talk about your international races. We'll take a quick break. When we return, we'll take a closer look at the future of Philippine motorsports from local championships to representing the country on the international stage. Stay with us. We'll be right back. You're tuned in to the Billionaire News Channel and Mellow 947 BFM. But first, a word from our sponsor.
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1: And we're back. This is Shift Happens. I'm G. Baroga, and you're listening on Mellow 947 BFF. 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We're still with Asian Auto Gymkhana bronze medalist and Team Philippines champion racer, Rain Acejas. So Rain, we were talking a lot about your local races and your experience. And from grassroots, wala ka talagang... background, wala kang influence. Yung influence mo, dun na lang din mismo sa racetrack eh. But after a few years, you already represented the Philippines. So let's, and won championship. So let's talk about that experience in Sri Lanka.
0: Yes, so yun. Last year, I was called to represent the Philippines in Sri Lanka. That was my first international competition. Tapos, nung sinabi pa sa akin na right-hand drive, I was like, hala,
1: adjustment na naman yan.
0: Kaya ko ba to? And then, ayun, I was with Inigo Anton and Kuya Richard Gallardo for the Gymkhana team. And then, ayun, si Tito Carlos Anton, Inigo's dad, was the one who helped us and coached us last year para sa Gymkhana.
1: Pero kapag ganyan ba na representing the Philippines, you were tapped, you were chosen, or you parang auditioned or applied for it?
0: For last year, I was tapped. They sent me an invitation, yun nga, the selection letter na I was gonna represent. Kanya, I was selected to represent the Philippines. Siyempre, hindi ko na pinalagpas yung opportunity. Yeah. But for this year, for the selection process of AAP, only female delegates and male delegates from competing in National Slalom Series were given the chance to be selected and compete in Thailand.
1: Okay, when you were first tapped, ano yung first feeling na naramdaman? Was it pressure? Was it happiness? First feeling?
0: Actually, hindi ako naniniwala. I was like, totoo ba to? Ito na ba talaga yun? Siyempre, as a racer na ano, siyempre dream naman natin yun, to rep

0: represent the Philippines and to compete internationally. So, backstory lang, 2023 kasi, I was called na by AAP if I was interested to compete in Taiwan. But I personally, I declined the offer kasi personal...
1: personal reasons.
0: Personal reasons, yes. And then, there was this person who told me na parang, kung magaling ka talaga, magkaka-opportunity ka pa. So, dinamdam ko yon syempre. So, nung 2025, I was called. Syempre, andun yung feeling na parang, nakahinga ako na parang, I am good. I am good at what I do. And feeling ko deserve ko naman din talaga.
1: Yun yung nag-push kasi sa'yo.
0: Yes. Tia.
1: Parang, to do better and to be better. And you prove yourself kasi. Mm. I mean, mas okay kasi na pinaprove mo yung sarili mo rather than sa'yo, hindi sa ibang tao. Pero Rain, sabi mo right-hand drive doon, di ba?
0: Yes.
1: So, paano yung preparations mo, yung adjustments mo? Kasi sobrang sanay ka na with left-hand kasi hand, Philippines yes. eh.
0: Preparation was... Nandun na. Nandun. Because we weren't able
1: na.
0: To... Yes, we weren't able to practice here ng right-hand drive kasi walang available at that time. So when we did our practices in R33, ang gamit pa rin namin left hand. Although we did practice yung tandem runs, but we weren't able to do in Sri Lanka. Hindi siya lumabas na category. So yun nga, pagdating namin ng Sri Lanka, doon lang ako nakaupo and nakatesting ng right hand drive na kotse. So yung pinaka-practice na was qualifying time.
1: Mm.
0: So, ayun na. Ang pinaka-adjustment was saan ako lilinya.
1: Okay. So, yung technical skills, ano yung mga dapat na ma-master ng isang racer, isang driver? Especially when you're competing locally na ganito and then pagdating mo sa ibang bansa, iba din yung scenery, iba yung track layout. So, ano yung mga technical skills na dapat matutunan?
0: First is yung memorization. Kasi since internationally, mas mahaba talaga yung layout nila. And then, for the technical skills, you have to master yung mga 180, 360. They also have this figure 8, and then yung magic stop box, or magic box rather. And then, yun, parang they try to integrate all of those technical kasi in one layout. So, yun yung pinaka kailangan mong ma-master din talaga.
1: Na-try mo yung I mean, in not really in international races, pero in general, na-try mo yung walking the track.
0: Yes, yes, yes. It's a big help actually. Even if in local races we do it, they give us the chance to walk the track. Kasi once you walk the track, you have you're able to visualize kung saan ka nakapwesto, paanong liko, anong gear mo, ganyan.
1: So, mas madali pala, no? Pag walk the track. Feeling ko kasi mas okay kapag
0: tinignan. 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But when you walk the track, you have a clear visual parang nasaan ako. You're imagining nasa kotse ka, andito ako. Liliko ako, dito ako mapupunta. Something like that.
1: Okay. And at that time, you won, you had the podium. Kasi bronze medalist kayo. Kayo or ikaw lang? Sa ladies?
0: Me.
1: You, sa ladies. Sorry. And right now, for this year, you were also topped again by the AAP to compete and represent the Philippines. So, this time around, Thailand naman. So, in October na.
0: Yes.
1: Next year na siya. So,
0: next month, actually.
1: Ay, sorry. Next month pala. But, next month into the race mismo, you have your local races and that continues then. How do you manage your time preparing for that?
0: Actually, yun na yung pinaka-preparation. Since wala naman tayong mismong, what do you call this, nag-set up na this is the practice for Team Philippines. Ganun. Aside from this coming Sunday, AAP organized a practice for us for the Team Gymkhana. But yung parang... yung masasabi mong continuous na every week may practice, ganyan. Wala. So, yun na yung pinaka-seat time and practice ko is yung pag-participate in National Slalom Series and Super Sprint para hindi nawawala sa rhythm yung feeling na nag-race.
1: But this time around, do you have the same guys with you? Are you joined by the same people sa
0: no.
1: race?
0: For this upcoming Thailand, I will be joined by Kiel Rafanan. And I'm not sure for the others, but I'm sure it's Kiel and me. Kasi parang ang sabi nila, this time it's for only single male and single female ano category. Last year, I was joined by Inigo Anton and Kuya Richard.
1: So, Rain, here kasi in Shift Happens, we so love motorsports here. Kasi a lot of our audience really into cars, into motorsports, since it's a mobility show. But for those watching, especially young ladies who would want also to be in the motorsports scene, ano yung advice na magbibigay mo? Especially that you entered the scene na wala ka talagang experience, you did not come from a family na nag-race. So what advice would you give them?
0: Just start. Because ako, I wasn't ready. I did not come from a racing family, nor was I financially prepared for it. But I was just presented the opportunity. So for the young women and young ladies out there, just start. Grab whatever opportunity you have, join events, ganyan, ask questions, and just take the opportunity.
1: And you did not have your own car back then, but look at you now, yes, representing the Philippines and bannering our flag. Again, she is Rain Acejas, our Team Philippines champion racer. Thank you so much for joining Shift Happens,
0: Thank
1: Rain.
0: Thank you, G.
1: And that concludes our roundup of the stories driving the industry forward. I'm G. Baroga. Join us again next week on Shift Happens, your fast-track guide to everything on the move. 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

0: CJ Tessie, in 2007, your division convicted a former president for the crime of plunder. Now, if I'm not mistaken, this is the first verdict of its kind in our history. Mm-hmm. Now, how did you feel that you will be writing such a monumental decision?
1: I would admit there were times that I wanted to get away from it all. Well, I was praying so hard. I wanted to be promoted to the Supreme Court so I wouldn't
2: have to render the judgment.
1: So I kept on praying, telling God, well, you see, the Sandigan Bayan is a court of record. So anyone who would take over can decide the case well.
2: So that was pray, no,
1: that was, that was how I was. When I pray, I tell that
2: to God. To God, very that, specific na. Nakabinanda ko na.
1: But actually, deep inside, I know I was not fully telling the truth because I was the only one left in the case from the start up to that time that it was decided. Everyone has left. So I was the only one who was from there from the beginning of the case in 2001. Mm-hmm. And I know that, when I was not promoted, I said, oh, Lord, I know you want me to decide this case.
2: So after you decided, finally.
1: And I said, huwag mo na ako pabayaan. Mm-hmm. I was praying. I hope that the decision will be fully understood and accepted by the people, mm-hmm. that it will not cause chaos in the country, mm-hmm. and thirdly, that it will not destroy my career. So I was so worried that there will be chaos. Mm-hmm. In fact, before we decided the case, we were being briefed by the military. Mm-hmm. About our escape route, what we should do. There will be a chopper waiting there after the decision was rendered. But you know, when I could not forget the day we handed down the decision,

0: was the National Day of Prayer. Mm. It was a Thursday. Mm-hmm.
1: So it was peacefully received.
0: Very peaceful.
1: When you were in the Supreme Court, you were nominated twice to be Chief Justice, or considered to be mm-hmm. Chief Justice, but you were also bypassed twice. Mm-hmm. How did you feel during those times? Did you feel disappointment?
0: I was not disappointed because, you know, when I applied during the time that that Justice Corona applied for the position of the Chief, I did it only as a favor to him. Mm. Because there all the senior justices declined to be nominated. And matitiko siya, there should be at least three. So when he asked me to apply for the position, even it was already so controversial at the time. Mm-hmm. In fact, somebody tried to scare me from applying. You know, don't get involved there, it's so messy and all that. There might be some skeleton in your closet. I had nothing to fear.
1: Yeah, nothing to hide.
0: Mm-hmm. So I went ahead. So when my daughter said, "Oh, why are you applying, Mama?" "No, this is not, I'm not interested in the position. I'm doing this for Rene Corona." Somebody approached me. "You know, you might be the tiebreaker. I'll bring you to GMA. She'll be the dark horse." So I declined. So I'm not interested. Sabi ko, it's for Rene Corona. Yun, so I was not at all disappointed.
1: Yeah. Our Chief Justice is about to retire soon, si Chief Justice Esmundo. What do you think are characteristics that we should look for in the next Chief Justice?
0: Integrity. Mm-hmm. It must be someone who is well-versed in the law, devoted to the Constitution and the law, must uphold the rule of law. I think that is the most important thing.

0: 3 school shootings in a span of 4 months. How can we ensure the safety of our schools? Good morning, I'm Attorney Karen Jimeno, and this is At the Forefront. There's growing public concern as school shootings continue to rock the education sector. Lawmakers are responding with a proposed social media ban for children aged 13 years old and below. Shooting drills in schools have also started. But are these measures enough? How else can the government ensure the safety of our schools? To answer these and other questions, we'll be speaking with Pasig Representative Roman Romulo. He's the chairman of the House Committee on Basic Education and Culture. Good morning, Congressman Roman.
1: Good morning, Attorney Karen, and to everyone else, good morning.
0: Congressman Roman, another school shooting occurred now, this time in South Cotabato. So far, are you satisfied with how the authorities are responding to these incidents?
1: Well, I think right now, the initial step that should be taken

0: taken by DepEd, DILG, and local officials would really be to show that all our DepEd campuses, including the private campuses, are secured, police visibility. I know we don't want this for the long term. We don't want bag checks for the long term. We don't want metal detectors for the long term. But in the meantime, I think this is one after the other already. I think they should be more aggressive in showing that there is police and security presence so that we avoid all these things. But in the midterm, in the long term, I think DepEd now should make sure that they're able to hire those school council associates. If you recall, 10,000 items were made available this year. As far as I know, DepEd has said that it will take them until December to fill that up. Mm-hmm. We don't want to rush them. We want to make sure that they hire competent school council associates because in this case, in the South Cotabato case, if you remember, there was an allegation that, in fact, the parents knew that there was that something was bothering the child. In fact, I think they had talked to the child and they thought it was already fixed. But in this case, if we had school council associates, maybe parents could have gone to the school and asked for some guidance, help. Because at the end of the day, you need experts to be able to guide even parents to be able to identify, to do what, to know what to do. And of course, we have that law, the good manners and right conduct. Mm-hmm. I think DepEd should really focus on this. I think this is one subject that we returned via a law. And we returned that, and that was unanimous, simply because everyone recognized the fact that good manners and right conduct is a good subject to always remind our and to guide our children, especially in key stage 1 and 2, that's grade kinder to grade 6, on good manners. Mm-hmm. So I think they should really focus on that. Right now, it's back as a subject, but I think we have to oversight how that is being implemented.
1: Mm-mm. You said a mouthful there, Congressman Roman, but starting with this issue on mental health,
0: yes.
1: I also read those reports that for the shooter in Banga, South Cotabato, there were reports that the child was suffering from depression, and the parents knew about it as early as April, but they thought that it was dealt with.
0: Yes.
1: But kung meron na po tayong items, line items for guidance counselors, is there enough supply in the Philippines, particularly doon sa mga remote areas po, to have qualified guidance counselors that would fill up these positions?
0: Well, in fact, Karen, when we were hearing this bill and when it was passed about 2 years ago, we only had about 5,000, a little more than 5,000 registered guidance counselors in the whole Philippines. So definitely, we have about 45 to 47,000 DepEd schools. That is not enough. That is why we created, under that law, a new position. It's called the school counselor associate. To be a school counselor associate, you have to have a college degree. You must have at least 18 units of behavioral science in your college degree. And then there's a required number of training units that you have to go through before you are appointed. Mm-hmm. So again, this is we are trying to augment the number of RGCs that we have because there's not enough with what we call school council associates. And that is where we made available this year under the 2026 budget about 10,000 items.
1: Magkano but of course, ang sweldo per RGC?
0: Meron pa rin tayong RGC. Ang RGC before the law was passed, an RGC, requirement kasi niya magmasteral.
1: Mm-mm.
0: Pero ang starting pay niya is salary grade 11 and maximum is 13.
1: Which translates to how much
0: 11 is the
1: po?
0: Starting. Yun yung mga 30 to 33,000.
1: Uh-huh.
0: But for an individual who went through college,
1: yeah, and masters, so, they will definitely get a job that pays more than 33,000
0: definitely
1: per
0: with
1: month.
0: A career. So what we did under that the new law, which we passed 2 years ago, from 11, we made it minimum of salary grade 16 up to 24. And I think that is competitive enough. But we created that school council associate position.
1: Mm-hmm.
0: And that school council associate position, we gave them a salary grade of 11 to 15.
1: And mga magkano po yun na increase? So, for example, the RGC, instead of 33,000 pesos,
0: that should be, I don't know offhand exactly the amount, but that should be about 50 plus to 60 plus.
1: Sa 50,000.
0: Yes, it's
1: at
0: a big...
1: At least para sa mga nakikinig po sa atin, yes. Baka may mga gusto mag-apply.
0: But even those who are not registered guidance counselors,
1: mm-hmm.
0: but graduated from college, have at least

0: 18 units of behavioral science, including, I think, psychometricians, with a few more unit hours of training to be given by DepEd. Then you can become a school council associate, and that is salary grade 11 to 15. So that is also a career already.
1: Yeah.
0: And while you are there, you can take that master's degree so that you become a registered guidance counselor eventually. But now there at least we've put up a new position so that our teachers are and parents, students are have assistance with respect to mental wellness. They are not registered guidance counselors yet, and so they are trained to at least be able to monitor and see red flags
1: and know what to do.
0: Yes.
1: What about in the meantime, what about training the parents so that they know how to handle their children, how to spot problems with mental health, or how to spot red flags that they're involved in the deep dark web? Yung mga ganung training that can be implemented right away, is it something that we're looking into?
0: Yes, in fact, a year ago, 2 years ago, we also passed that Lifelong Learning Development Framework Act, which allowed local governments to use any of their funds, as long as they're a lifelong learning city already, to train adults. So that includes the parents of our learners in our K-12 schools. And part of that training or seminars could be about mental wellness, just to how to deal first with this, and to whom could they be able to ask assistance from.
1: Okay, so sana yan po yung mga pwedeng ma-implement soon. No?
0: Yes.
1: The Banga South Cotabato shooting occurred on September 18. The Zamboanga shooting happened on August 18, exactly one month ago. And both also occurred on the 18th. Is anyone investigating if these two shootings are linked? Kasi baka parang timing talaga na nag-agree sila that 1 month after, dito naman sa area na to. And there are reports that the Banga South Cotabato shooter was also involved in the deep dark web. Are these links or potential links being investigated?
0: Well, I'm certain that the NBI and the DALG are taking a look at that. Right now, they're still investigating. That is why I wouldn't even know exactly what transpired or how the learner got to this situation. But I think we should give the law enforcement agencies, both the DILG and the NBI, a little more time to come up now with recommendations. But in fact, there have been recommendations already by both departments, especially the NBI, I think in light of the Zamboanga shooting. They've already given us recommendations. In fact, in the social media bill that we passed in the committee, I think we already incorporated some of the recommendations.
1: And their recommendations relate to a social media ban? Ano po yung pinag-uusapan ngayon na measures? And what age? Because there's a proposed ban to limit social media to 13 years of age. But the shooter in Banga was 16 years old, and in Zamboanga, 14 years old.
0: Yeah.
1: Would it make more sense to have a limit like Australia that bans social media to those below 16?
0: Yes. First, Attorney Karen, just to clarify, I think there's also a recommendation about the gun licenses. Those are, in fact, I think the Speaker of the House has already filed measures with respect to that, in order. So it's not really just a social media ban. There's also a recommendation on the handling of guns. I think they want to also amend our gun laws. But with respect to social media ban, just to make it clear, the House version has passed already the committee level.
1: Mm.
0: So now we are waiting for the appropriations and then plenary debates. What is inside that bill? What is the actual ban? First, it's a regulation, not only on social media platforms, but we also included online gaming platforms. And every individual below 18 years old will be regulated. But the total ban, meaning a screen ban, is from those below 13.
1: So completely?
0: Complete ban, except if authorized by the Department of Education, for educational purposes. If the DepEd says we need this.

0: it's an educational tool, then that should be allowed. But once you're 13 to below 18, the general rule is that social media platform and online gaming is allowed, except that we banned features. What features did we ban? We banned harmful or prohibited content. These are those that are too violent, shooting, gory. Okay. Shorts. So
1: all kinds of shorts, kahit let's say kahit animation siya, as long as it's a short.
0: Yes.
1: What is short po? How many seconds?
0: I think that's defined. It's less than a minute. Anything less than a minute. And then we also ban chat groups. So online gaming should be allowed, provided there is no not a chat group found therein. Mm-hmm. Because I think that is the initial reports for the previous shootings. Those were the things that we heard. It's see the chat groups wherein grooming happened. So again, those are the features that we are disallowing for 13 to below 18.
1: And how soon do you think this bill will be passed? Nasa committee level na po, napasa na siya.
0: Yes.
1: So in terms of being passed by Congress.
0: In the plenary now, again, I've made it clear during the TWG and committee meetings, there were more than 50 measures filed in the House, ranging from total bans for below 13, total bans for below 16, total bans for below 18. We chose the one below 13 as the total ban. That is where it's total screen ban except as authorized by the Department of Education. And the reason for that is technology is both good and bad. I mean, there's really a good side also to technology. We don't want our kids to be ignorant of everything about technology. But we understand and we know there are features that are inimical to their best interest. That fact has already been discussed, and I think we should ban those features. But then there are certain features in online social media that are not bad. That is why we decided to ban the features for 13 to below 18. But that, as I told everyone in the TWG, we will present that to the plenary. We will tell them that various measures have been filed, and these were the different bans, and these were the reasons why we chose below 13, and it is up to the plenary to decide. Secondly, we also want them. We want a decision in the plenary about parental consent. Mm-hmm. For below 18, do we require parental consent? Because that is a feature that I think many of the social media platforms, in fact, have already now. So do we institutionalize that? And then the third that we really want also discussed is that under the proposed measure, we gave all responsibility and liability to the social media and on the platforms. Mm-hmm. Sila ang primary and only persons liable. But then, meron naman talagang ano rin, di ba? Merong ring dapat na kaahibat ng mga responsibilidad rin. Kahit pa paano, like parents, may responsibilidad rin sila, di ba? So, despite the fact na lahat ng responsibility sa kanila, ang sinasabi natin, sila muna yung magbibigay ng safety by design, safety by default, para sila pa lang. Pag bina natin 13 below, dapat hindi makapasok na. But paano kung may age verification kasing requirement?
1: Yeah.
0: Paano kung hindi tayo happy doon? So what we put in the bill, all platforms should submit an age assurance framework. Nandun din yung mga safety by design to the government. The government now will decide, okay na ba yan o hindi? Mm. If it's fine, if they've done everything, then good. But if the government says, hindi pa, dapat i-add nyo to, amend nyo to. But at the end of it, kung hindi talaga happy sa age verification ng government, we are saying, use now the E-Verify, the national ID.
1: Ah, so that's the push to make the national ID as the primary age verification tool?
0: Well, in our bill now, originally it was the primary. But what we did now, we're giving, in fact, because we want cooperation, social media platforms by themselves, online gaming platforms, hindi naman sila masama sa platforms themselves. Eh. It's really individuals using these platforms. So we want the cooperation of the platforms.
1: Yes.
0: So by in fact, just regulating the 13 to below 18, we want their cooperation. So nga sabi natin, kayo muna. We were giving you that opportunity to submit an age assurance framework. Ito yung mga safety by design, safety by default. Kung hindi talaga tayo happy or marami masyado nakakalusot, then government can say, then for age verification, for age assurance, you have to use the national ID.
1: Okay. O paano po yung mga penalties? What type of penalties are we currently considering that's in the bill? And the next question would be, how does the platform also ensure that even if they put those verification tools, na hindi magagamit pa rin ng mga bata? Because if you have the tool of or the phone of a parent, madali namang magamit pa rin ng mga bata because the platforms have no way of having visibility sino gumagamit.
0: Yes.
1: So first, let's start with the penalties.
0: Yes, with the penalties, the only penalties that will be imposed would be on the platforms because sila talaga, under the bill, and when it becomes law, the primary responsibility and liability will fall squarely on the platforms. They will have to fully cooperate and do what they can do because it's their technology.
1: And how will the regulating entity monitor if minors are able to use a certain platform despite the restrictions?
0: Yeah, but the penalties, let me finish with that.
1: Yeah,
0: it's
1: yes,
0: fines. It will be fines ranging from $1 million to $100 million. And then the extreme would be to disable, the interim is to disable features. And of course, the last resort would really be to block that platform from being accessed in the Philippines because that is why we also have a provision in the bill mandating the telecoms to be part of this. And once the DICT tells the NTC that we should disable or block a certain platform, the NTCs through which they go through should be able to block them.
1: There's VPN, hindi po malulusutan yun?
0: The VPN was also discussed because they try to camouflage where they're situated. And according to the DICT, even VPNs, after the use, they will be able to, if verified, they will be able to actually trace where it's coming from. But hopefully, we don't have to go to that.
1: Mm-mm.
0: Let's hope that everything is within the bounds of the telecoms already, the universe of the telecoms.

0: to the stories nobody saw coming. We're bringing you to the latest buzz, the biggest surprises, and the secrets behind the headlines. Because behind every game, there's a story. Catch the action. Hear the secrets. Get ready for Unbettable Nabus and Apple David Sports Ambush, Sunday, 1 p.m. on BNC, the Billionario News Channel.
1: Parents might think their children are safe at home, playing games and watching videos in their gadgets. But bad elements are able to reach them through the deep dark web or through chat groups and online games. The deep dark web may be linked to the three school shooting incidents in recent months. How can the government address this problem? Meanwhile, as cases are filed against those involved in the flood control controversy, people are wondering if money stolen from taxpayers' money can be recovered. Let's get the insights of Undersecretary Aboy Paraiso. He's the Executive Director of the Cybercrime Investigation and Coordinating Center. He was also the head for the Asset Recovery Technical Working Group of the Independent Commission for Infrastructure. Good morning, Yusek Aboy.
2: Good morning, Attorney Karen. It's always nice to see you, but hopefully under different circumstances like we're having right now.
1: Yeah, I understand. Wala pa kayong pahinga. And wala. You were working over the weekend kahit Sunday.
2: Yes, because of, again, this matter is of utmost urgency and needs, you know, to be resolved with, you know, everyone involved getting together.
1: Yeah, and it's a relief to hear that really the government is being proactive about addressing this. Yeah. Let's start with the shooter in South Cotabato. Yes. There are reports that he was involved in the deep dark web. Yes. What can you tell us about that?
2: So, just put context, no? The deep dark web, or the dark web in general, is part of the internet. It's an integral part of the internet. It's designed to be secure. It's designed to be promote anonymity there. So, ang difference lang niya, Attorney Karen, wala kang browser na, kaya siya dark web kasi there are still functions that you have to perform in order to penetrate that layer of the internet. Kasi nga, it provides security. So, at that early age, the child was able to be knowledgeable of how to access the dark web and be able to chat with similar-minded individuals that are being groomed towards violence and getting contents. That would promote this particular ideology of violence and terror.
1: Mm-hmm. Yeah. And parang yung coincidence naman is glaring when it comes to the past school shooting in Zamboanga, which occurred in August 18. Yep. And now here in South Cotabato, it's September 18, exactly 1 month apart, at parang pinili yung number 18.
2: Exactly.
1: Ano to, may link ba to? Kasi kung may deep dark web, baka mamaya nag-uusap-usap sila.
2: Yep, definitely. There's a link. They're part of the same group. That there's part of a similar community as well. Kaya nga pinag-uusapan natin na parang in this recent spate of school shootings, kitang-kita natin yung footprints, yung mga hallmarks ng isang NVE group. And with these school shooters, particularly the Zamboanga shooter and the South Cotabato shooter, they are part of the same group. And to address yung dark web, yes, they were able to chat and talk to the dark web, but they're also able to chat using other messaging platforms, internet messaging platforms, particularly Discord.
1: And you were able to recover those chats?
2: And we were able to see those chats. And thankfully, kasi ang peculiar case here, dito sa Zamboanga and South Cotabato, both child in conflict with the law took their own lives. Unlike nung sa
1: Tacloban,
2: buhay sila. So we were able to get their testimony. So we're also thankful for the parents that they were able to give us permission to access the devices of these children. Tapos nakikita natin. And even without those devices, Attorney Karen, since we identified the group, meron na tayong mga information na it would link to these particular individuals na they were groomed by the same particular group and they were nakita natin activity na prior to the commitment of these particular incidents, no? Pero kasi sa group na yun, ang dami nila. So hindi mo alam kung sino yung totoong magte-threat and totoong gagawa ng ganito. But right now, luckily for DICT and CICC, we're able to get an informant that's still inside those groups, so we can monitor the chatter now. So it's

0: a different ball game right now, and hopefully we can prevent, if not all, most of the next school shootings or most ang nakikita natin, Attorney Karen, school shooting. Mm. Pero itong mga NVEs na to also result in suicides of children because of TASKI. Yun ang hindi
1: so
0: na
1: ibig sabihin may mga suicide among minors that's going on right now,
0: yes,
1: apart from the school shootings.
0: Yes.
1: Napakalungkot naman. Is it just Philippines? Because we're all shocked. We've always thought that school shootings will never happen in the Philippines. That's why this year, we're in for a lot of shock kasi tatlo na tayo so far. But is this happening in other countries?
0: Yes, and sabi ko nga, and there's if you look at the Philippines, nagsisimula pa lang tayo or parang we're just a small part. More advanced countries, first world countries that have better technology, more advanced capabilities, that have jurisdiction over these platforms, experience this on a daily basis. Sabi nga, huwag na natin itago, the US experienced this parang on a daily basis. Tapos they were, ano, parang it's still a challenge for them on how to stop this because parang liberal masyado yung culture nila, yung society nila. And that's why when we were talking earlier, Attorney Karen, I still have hope for the Philippines kasi the bigger thing about the Philippines, close-knit yung family ties natin, and that could be the game changer and the advantage we have when it comes to stopping these NVEs and this violence involving our children. Kasi sa kultura natin, kayang-kaya natin, basta papakialaman natin at makikialam tayo sa mga anak natin, kayang-kaya because of our culture. Unlike them, sa ibang bansa, pag pinakialaman mo yung bata, kakasuhan ka pa ng bata eh.
1: Mm, diba? Oo, ibang family values. Yeah. But when you were talking about this NVE group?
0: NVE. Nihilistic, violent, extremist groups. Yeah,
1: okay, NVE groups. And you said napakadami nila. Is this international?
0: Yes.
1: Paano yun? Kung international, how can we reach those NEV groups and stop them?
0: So it's the same challenge. What we can do is kung ano yung nakikita natin dito. For example, we see children, pinipigilan natin. And right now, we're at the verge of identifying local participants, local groomers dito sa atin. That's what we can do.
1: Pero tama sila ang huhulihin.
0: Sila yung huhulihin.
1: Are you in the process of tracking them and physically arresting them?
0: Yes, because of the newly acquired capabilities when it comes to informants. It's not about technology. Still, we still circle back to good old information, good old intelligence work. Di ba? So, pagdating dito, mahuli. Pero tama ka, to your point, most of the funders, may funding to eh, most of the leaders of these groups are outside the Philippines. And you know, nasa Russia, nasa Vietnam, mga ganun eh.
1: Ganun, and they're, what is their objective? Just to spread terror?
0: I think that's spreading the ideology. Sometimes, nung we were, there's some monetary value to it. Pag nagvi-video yung bata, they sell it online.
1: Yung mga, so meron ding parang black market for this?
0: Yeah, sad. And it's sick, to be honest. Mm. There's a market for it. There's certain people or groups that consume these types of contents and pay for it. So, yun din. May monetary value yung pagbi-video at saka yung pag-ihikayat na gumawa ng violence. And to be honest, siguro, even on a daily basis, conflict, violence drives content din eh. So, pag nakikita mo yung mga clickbaits natin online, even if it's not this extreme, yun yung ginagawa ng mga content creators natin eh.
1: Are there any discussions of coordinating directly with other countries that also are facing this problem? For starters, the United States. Yep. So they're well capitalized and more equipped in terms of technology. Yep. Meron bang efforts to reach out to them and have a coordinated response?
0: Yep. In fact, there are several moves right now. For example, in the Philippines, we take care of our own backyard. Later, we'll be all meeting together to formulate a playbook, a unified response when it comes to these incidents.
1: And this is your meeting with the presidential management staff?
0: Yes, that's a PMS later. So they're taking the lead in order to coordinate all of us para unified your response natin dito. Not only the response, but also the preventive mechanism, intelligence sharing, para mapigilan to. No? Second is we'll be going to the Middle East, Abu Dhabi, later on this week para naman do sa UN Council for Cybercrime and Cybersecurity. And then, there are also moves the legislator to strengthen our MLATs, Mutual Legal Assistance Treaties, and other laws that would help us update yung mga mandates natin at saka yung capabilities natin in order to battle these ongoing threats of cybercrime, cybersecurity.
1: We had Congressman Roman Romulo explain to us that there is already a proposal for a bill that might impose a complete ban for social media for children 13 and below.
0: Yes.
1: And you were one of the delegates that went to Singapore to meet with Meta and they agreed to have an office in the Philippines.
0: Yes.
1: Meron na bang progress as to when that timeline will be? And because that would subject them to more enforcement kung meron silang base dito. Yes. I mean, meron silang physical presence. Yes.
0: So when we were in Singapore, they were forced to really consider having an office here. Kasi sinabi na ng Congress, kasi part of our delegation was a Congresswoman Ann Matibag, who heads the Committee for Children and Women and Children. It's a house. And the Chief of Staff of the Committee of Women and Children sa Senate naman din from the Office of Senator Risa Ontivero, si Attorney Jay, they already disclosed that we'll be passing a law in 2 months' time. So ang ginawa ni Meta, sige, anticipation of the law, let's formulate on how to execute on establishing a Philippine presence. It's not hard for them, Attorney Karen. Meron na silang opisina dito. It's just a matter of delegating kung sino, whether it's a group, a unit within their office, a person within their office. And that's what we're asking. We're not asking for something special from them. Empower your local representative here. Kasi ginagawa niyo naman sa ibang bansa eh.
1: Mm-hmm. No?
0: So the progress there is we already started that DWG when it comes to putting in the language of the establishment of the local representative here. We're also discussing the technical integration for their age verification do sa Philippine National ID natin. So that's in the works also. So hopefully by second week of October to the end of October, this would have a resolution na. And ako, non-negotiable talaga, Attorney Karen, na the resolution we're looking for is them establishing a Philippine presence and them integrating with a single source of truth para do sa age verification. Importante kasi yung age verification, Attorney Karen, para yung age-appropriate content lang sa mga bata ang nakikita nila.
1: At saka pagka nag-impose talaga ang Congress ng complete social ban for a certain age group, may enforce
0: talaga.
1: Oo. Okay, and considering that you were able to trace that the school shooting in Tacloban, not necessarily Tacloban, let's say yung isa for sure yung sinabi ninyo is South Cotabato and Zamboanga.
0: Yep.
1: And there are links to the NEV groups from the deep dark web.
0: Yep.
1: How can we prevent this from happening? Again, meron ba kayong namomonitor na posibleng future school shootings anytime soon?
0: So that grants us a certain level of capability na nakakuha tayo ng mga tao na inside the group that we're able to see their chats right now and their conversations. Now, napipigilan natin kung sino yung mga taong gagawa nito. We can do our interventions, either hulihin, or parang kausapin yung mga magulang na to monitor their children na ito yung sinasabi niya online, di ba, inside their group. So, yun, at that level kaya. Pero again, there's this new phenomenon going on that's being studied around the world. It's called self-radicalization. That's a whole different animal altogether because hindi na siya yung parang nai-influensya ng group, but because the child himself or herself is already interested in that topic, tapos he's consuming or she's consuming all these contents that leads to this particular formation of an ideology that would later on lead on to the commission of violence, whether to themselves or other people.
1: Oo, nakakatakot naman. October 18, are you going to watch out for that date?
0: Yes, of course. Oh. And pero not only October 18, parang right now, parang yung frequency nila, yung the gap between, kasi the gap between Tacloban and Zamboanga is 2 months. The gap between Zamboanga and South Cotabato is 1 month.
1: So baka umikli pa.
0: Umikli. So,
1: Tacloban and these other two shootings, mukhang related din talaga.
0: Yeah. The one group sila. So we were able to establish that and we discussed that with both the speaker and we'll be discussing it with other government agencies through the PMS later then. That nakikita natin na they're all part of this particular group. So ang nakikita nga namin, to your point, umiikli sila. Pero Attorney Karen, we're only seeing school shootings kasi yun yung medyo affected tayo kasi medyo marami yung involved.
1: Public and have innocent people getting affected as well.
0: But the consideration for CICC is even the ones committing the school shooting are also victims. And following that logic, yung mga NVEs na to also result to suicides of the children na hindi natin nakikita. Kasi ano part sila ng tasking ng mga NVEs na to na ang ano niyan yung unang level niya yung self-harm, yung self-mutilation nakikita natin ano. Tapos until they commit crimes hanggang maka kuha na sila ng pang-blackmail sa'yo until the very end na either commit harm to yourself, patay mo yung sarili mo, or commit other gruesome crimes involving other people na nakikita natin na, yun yung nakikita natin school shooting.
1: Yeah, so it's good that you're able to uncover this and good luck with your meeting with the presidential management staff.
0: Thank you.
1: I hope that this can come up with concrete steps.
0: Tama naman po. And we're confident naman na under the supervision of the Sec. Elaine and the PMS, she can bring all of us together dito. And kasi yun naman talaga yung mandato ng ating Pangulong Ferdinand Marcos Jr. That, when these, talagang he calls the secretaries, he calls everyone na involved na, how to prevent, and he wants updates constantly on these school shootings.

0: A real home.
1: Perfect.
0: A real routine.
2: Let me be the judge.
0: A shared discipline.
1: I told her we should wake one up.
2: Doesn't matter. Like, I want to try. Like,
0: a life that doesn't stay in one place.
1: As soon as I met Gwen, I was like, this is the one.
0: A circle that never gets smaller and a home still being built.
1: So we go all in.
2: Yeah.
0: The Samarods, Half E Together, starting September 27th, 7 p.m. on BNC.
3: The Senate sitting as an impeachment court is tackling today the highly contentious voting threshold issue. Senator judges will hear oral arguments from the prosecution and defense on the number of votes needed to convict Vice President Sara Duterte. Should it be 16, which is two-thirds of the full 24-member Senate? Or should it be two-thirds of the number of senator judges present? To give us his insights on this and other impeachment matters, we'll be speaking with former lawmaker Neil Tupas. He was the lead prosecutor in the impeachment trial of the late Supreme Court Chief Justice Renato Corona. Good morning, Attorney Neil.
4: Good morning, Attorney Karen.
3: Let's start first with the prosecution and the defense are expected to give their oral arguments today on this threshold issue on the voting. What arguments could be made from each side?
4: Well, we already heard the arguments last week from the Amici Curie. And, of course, the prosecution, we expect them to argue na kailangan babaan yon. Kailangan members not incapacitated to participate. Yun lang yung threshold.
3: Oh.
4: Of course, the defense, we expect the defense that it should all means all, lahat.
3: Mm-hmm.
4: So kung 24 ngayon, wala pa namang na-remove, wala man nag-resign or namatay na senator, then the threshold should be based on all the members. Yun naman ang defense. So expected naman na ngayon ang arguments. I don't know why they need an oral argument pa just to settle this very, very simple. For me, it's simple, it's clear provision of the Constitution.
3: When you say clear, which of the three, or three of the four, kasi merong apat na Amici Curie, sorry. So you have three Amici Curie saying that the voting threshold could be lowered. And then you have Justice Ascuna saying that
4: yes,
3: it should be all members of the Senate that should be the denominator or the basis. In your opinion, who do you agree with?
4: Yeah. Well, there are two contending views, Attorney Karen. Of course, yung una, yung natutunan natin sa law school, first year, first sem, I think, yung dun sa political law. Now, if the Constitution, the language is clear, then you don't really interpret it.
3: Mm-hmm. Because plain and simple meaning
4: plain
3: rule.
4: And simple meaning lang yun eh. And the people, for example, the 1987 Constitution was ratified by the people. Yung mga tao naman yung pagkaintindi nila ng no person shall be convicted without the concurrence of two-thirds of all the members of the Senate. Ibig sabihin, lahat ng membro.
3: Mm-hmm.
4: So, yun yung pinaka-simple that was ratified by the people. So ako, pag in case of doubt, dun ako sa clear text, language, meaning of the Constitution which was ratified by the people. Kaso ngayon, may second view. And second view is a holistic view, medyo complicated.
3: Mm-hmm.
4: And yung sinasabi nila yung members lang na capacitated to participate. Yun yung threshold. Ibig sabihin, yung first and plain, yung plain view, plain and simple, of course, yung mga miyembro ng Senado na nakaupo. 24
3: mm-hmm.
4: ngayon nakaupo. Kahit let's see, Senator Bato, on the run yun eh.
3: Mm-hmm.
4: Kahit yung dalawang senator nasa detention.
3: Oo.
4: Kahit yung isang senator, Dorian Lugar, nasa abroad. But still, they're members of the Senate and they should
3: mm-hmm.
4: be considered sa denominator. But the second view, medyo yun yung complicated view. But I would always, in case of doubt, I would always subscribe dun sa first view na plain and simple reading of the Constitution.
3: So more of Ascuna's view, the plain and simple meaning rule.
4: Yeah, because I think
3: interpreting the Constitution.
4: Yes, Attorney Karen. Si Justice Ascuna kasi, siya kasi yung, dun kasiya kasama mismo sa Article 11.
3: Oh, he's one of the drafters of Article 11 of the Constitution,
4: and
3: which is what we're discussing right now.
4: And of course, ang impeachment, it is really meant to be difficult. Diba? Sa law school, pag sinabi mong, all members or two-thirds of the members, ibig sabihin absolute yun or supermajority. Pag sinabi mo members present, yun yung member present.
3: Mm-hmm.
4: And if you read the Constitution, when the Constitution intends na kailangan yung intention is all, sinasabi niya.
3: Mm-hmm.
4: Diba? Yeah. Pero pag sinasabi niyang members present, sinasabi niya rin. And it so happened na sa impeachment, sinasabi niya na all 2/3 of all the members. So lahat.
3: Oo, tinaasan talaga yung threshold for this. Yes. 'Cause do you agree with those who say this is a slippery slope towards allowing other types of lowering the threshold, including pag-amend ng Constitution, kung payagan natin ibaba tong threshold na to?
4: Well, it's all about interpretation. And meron rin naman merits dun sa holistic view na assuming talaga na, let's say, ang justice system is working, syempre yung iba inkapasi, hindi makaboto eh. There are merits. Pero for me kasi, parang may danger eh. May danger pag linower mo because in the corona impeachment, 23 members lang yung Senate noon because si President Noynoy Aquino became president. Mm-hmm. So 23, pero ang naalala ko, sabi ni, kasi 2/3 of 23 of the Senate is 15.3, may fraction. Mm-hmm. Ang naalala ko, sabi ni Senator, ni President Enrilin doon at the time, President of the Senate, na 16 pa rin.
3: Not 15.
4: Not 15, kasi nga, ang 15 is lower than 15.3.
3: Yeah.
4: So 16.
3: So that's a good question. That was my next question. Paano kung may fraction? Because when I was computing, kung sakali man na we agree with those who say that the members of the Senate that should be counted right now are only 20. Tatanggalin natin si Senator Bato, tanggalin natin si Senator Mercoleta, Senator Jinggoy, and Senator Loren. 20, but 2/3 is 6.666, and then multiply that by 20, it's 13.3. So, correct. Should it be 13 or 14?
4: According to Justice Azcuna, meron raw decision ng Supreme Court na you disregard the fraction. So kung 13.8, 13 lang. Pero I disagree. Because ang case ng Supreme Court na yon is about commissioner appointments, equal party representation. At hindi yon impeachment. Kasi kasi for me, ang 13 is not 2/3 of the 20. It is lower than 2/3. So pag 13.3 yun, pupunta ka pa sa 14. That's the way I read it.
3: So kung sakali man na mag-vote ang Senator Judges to lower the threshold to those who are only present, which would be 20, then 2/3 of that should be 14, kung 13.333.
4: Yes.
3: And also following what former presiding Senator Judge Juan Ponce Enrile did for the impeachment trial of Corona, na sinabi niya, it would be 16 pagka 2/3 of 23.
4: Yes.
3: Ito naman, kung 13.333, dapat 14.
4: Attorney Karen, the Senate, sitting as an impeachment tribunal, at the first instance, I think all the amici curiae agreed that they have the power to interpret the provisions of the Constitution at the first instance.
3: Mm-hmm.
4: So now, as we speak, they're debating. Mm-hmm. They're my oral arguments. I hope the Senate will not vote in interpreting the constitutional provision. I hope. But I think they will, ultimately.
3: Mm-hmm.
4: Pero ang sa ngayon, ang tingin ko lang, baka, kasi tatlong senators are incapacitated right now. Namely, Senator Bato on the run, fugitive from justice, ang sinasabi nila. And the two senators, Jinggoy Estrada and Senator Mercoleta, under detention. So, 21.
3: Mm-hmm.
4: Si Loren de Garda naman is abroad lang naman siya.
3: Uh-oh.
4: So, wala pa na siyang cases naman na that would incapacitate her to vote or participate. So 21.
3: Mm-hmm.
4: So, what is 2/3 of 21? So, tingin ko, if ever they will vote at manalo yung lowering, I think they will lower it to 14.
3: Mm.
4: And for me, although the senators sitting as an impeachment judges, they have the power to interpret the Constitution at the first instance. Pero Karen, Attorney Karen, wala silang tools to interpret it eh. Hindi sila nag-aral ng pre-law, hindi sila nag-aral ng law.
3: Kanila, hindi, ano.
4: Hindi naman sila nag-take ng bar, hindi naman sila nag-practice ng law. And that's the danger for me, that for them to interpret, I hope na whatever it is, mapadala na sa Supreme Court, and we know how, and the Supreme Court, may sila talaga ang final arbiter. Even the Supreme Court, di ba nag-flip-flop yun?
3: Mm-mm.
4: During the time of Corona, di ba one of the articles of impeachment, flip-flopping of the decision
3: yeah,
4: of the Supreme
3: Court?
4: Yeah,
3: that's something you raised. Uh-oh.
4: So even if the Supreme Court, even if they are always right, or the so-called gods of Padre Faura, They're not perfect.
3: Yeah. And then on that note, it is likely that should the senator judges lower the voting threshold, that someone, whether it's the respondent here or perhaps even one of the senator judges whose vote is to oppose lowering, can go to the Supreme Court via a petition for certiorari. But do you think the Supreme Court will act? That's a different question. Will they act in a timely manner before the impeachment is concluded? Kasi meron din tayong issue na practical dito. The Chief Justice's Mundo, is due to retire in November. Yes. Baka antayin pa nilang magpalit ng bagong Chief Justice. But then, from a political lens, people will question whether the Chief Justice would be independent because he is, after all, an appointee of President Bongbong Marcos.
4: I agree with you that whatever happens later, or if not, if they will not vote today, ultimately, I think they will vote on the voting threshold for conviction. Whatever happens, whatever way it will go, it will reach the Supreme Court. Somebody, I think, will, either side, will bring it up to the Supreme Court. And under their constitutional structure, the Supreme Court is the final arbiter in interpreting the Constitution. Mm-hmm. I think, kung dumating sa Supreme Court yun, I think because of the gravity of the and the importance of the issue, I think they will act on that.
3: Okay, so
4: they
3: that's
4: will. But the problem is, when? When can they act on that? So that is an urgent matter because, as I said, kung ako ang prosecution, gusto ko matapos ito ngayon. Mm-hmm. Ngayong year, hindi na yung next year because next year we'll be filing of the certificate of candidacy.
3: Oo.
4: And bakit ka pa mag-i-impeachment, mag-i-election na?

0: Congress has yet to pass a law banning political dynasties after nearly four decades. The House of Representatives has passed its version on third and final reading, but the Senate version is still in limbo. The Supreme Court said the ban should ideally extend up to the fourth degree of consanguinity, but the House version is only up to the second degree. What happens now? Let's get the insights of Akbayan Partidist Representative Percy Sandania. We'll also discuss with him issues about the 2027 budget. Good morning, Congressman Percy.
1: Magandang umaga, good morning, Attorney Karen, at magandang umaga sa lahat ating mga tagapanood.
0: Okay, lumabas na yung matagal nang inaantay ng mga tao. A Supreme Court decision that's saying na mandatoring ipasa itong batas against political dynasties. And one of them notes that the ban on political dynasties should ideally extend up to the fourth degree of consanguinity. But the House version right now is only up to the second degree of consanguinity. Pwede pa bang i-revise to ng House, yung version ninyo?
1: Well, sa ngayon, we welcome the decision of the Supreme Court. Actually, they share the same position as Akbayan. In fact, ang isa sa keynote nila doon sa kanilang decision ay yung version natin ng bill na sinasabi dapat after the fourth degree of consanguinity and affinity at dapat bawal din yung succession. So, sa dulo, ang gusto natin yung mangyari, sana the Senate will listen to the Supreme Court and to the clamor of the people. Kasi yung sa House of Representatives, technically done deal na siya kasi napasa na namin on third reading. At hindi bumoto para dito ang Akbayan. We voted against this version of the House. In fact, we even withdrew our authorship of the committee report kasi tingin namin, this is really a departure from what the...

0: constitution mandates pagdating sa usapin ng political dynasty, Attorney Karen.
1: But Kong Percy, sa Senate, so doon ang pag-asa ninyo no, na magpasa sila ng mas wider reach ng anti-political dynasty. But there seems to be two versions of the bill. One pushing for up to the second degree of affinity and consanguinity. With Senator Risa's version, Senator Risa Ontiveros' version, pushing for the fourth degree na I guess is aligned with Akbayan. What are the chances that the version of Senator Risa Ontiveros will be passed?
0: Well, it will be, I'm sure, uphill given the composition of the Senate. Kaya napakahalaga ng public pressure. And a very important element in this conversation now, itong Supreme Court decision. Kasi it's basically the Supreme Court telling us na, oh, hindi nyo ginagawa ang trabaho nyo, 39 years nang inupuan ng mandatong ito. It's also the Supreme Court telling us, this is how it should be interpreted. Yung sinasabi ng ating konstitusyon when it comes to banning of political dynasties.
1: Yeah, but like you said, Kong Percy, no, it's going to be an uphill battle given the composition of the Senate. Right now, apat na sets ang magkakapatid doon sa Senate. So if, for example, bawalan yung mga family members that will concurrently hold positions within the same type of office, like for example, national position, so bawal ang magkapatid sa Senate, for 2028, merong mga tatamaan na hindi pwedeng tumakbo for re-election. That would include the magkapatid na Senators J.V. Estrada and Jinggoy Estrada, and also Mark Villar because the sister Camille Villar is there, and Alan Peter Cayetano. So paano, what's the realistic expectation here that Senate will really pass a bill, lalo na sa Senate version, that will also cover yung mga kapatid?
0: Well, in a way, parang sa dulo, itong mga nangyayaring proseso sa Senado at yung nangyayari sa House of Representatives, ang demand sana ng taong bayan from their lawmakers is to vote against self-interest. Kasi sa mahabang panahon, itong kawalan ng political dynasty law natin sa Pilipinas ay failure talaga to comply with the Constitution. So, nananawagan tayo sa Senado to heed the call of the Supreme Court. Sana naman this time around, they vote with the people on this matter. Napakalaga kasi na sa isang panahon kung saan mababa ang kumpiyansa o tiwala ng taong bayan sa ating mga institusyon, the only way to regain the trust is for lawmakers to really exercise political will and to use really the rule of law as the basis for their decisions.
1: Okay. Yung isang limitation, of course, ng Supreme Court decision is that it only provides guidelines, right? It can't mandate Congress to follow exactly the type of bill that it will require of them. So Justice Leonin's concurring opinion said political dynasties should cover family members holding simultaneous public offices and immediate familial succession. Ibig sabihin yung pagmana ng pwesto, di ba? Kasi lagi itong nangyayari na halimbawa yung tatay natapos niya yung kanyang term as mayor, yung asawa naman tatakbo next as mayor. So parang meron ding familial succession or yung tinatawag na sunod-sunod lang from the same family yung mag-occupy ng isang seat. So since this was provided in the Supreme Court decision as guidelines, but they cannot compel Congress to pass that version that is pursuant to their guidelines, what are your action plans, if any, as to how to get, you know, a meaningful anti-political dynasty bill?
0: Well, sa ngayon kasi some people or some camps within the advocacy for a genuine political dynasty legislation are already looking at the possibility of later on, should the Senate and the House pass a political dynasty bill that goes against the spirit of the Constitution, pwedeng tumakbo sa Korte Suprema, they question yung constitutionality nito. And I think that is the strength of this decision. Kasi alam natin, nagsabi na ang Supreme Court, ano ang tingin nila, ano ang kanilang interpretasyon nung dapat maging enabling law na isang anti-political dynasty provision. So we can always go to the Supreme Court at the end of the day para questionin yung constitutionality of a version that goes against the spirit of the Constitution, Attorney Karen.
1: Okay, so Kong Percy, you believe that pwedeng mangyari yon? Because nakasulat din naman dito sa Article 2, Section 26 of the Constitution that Congress has the power to determine what that law should be and to define what a political dynasty means. So kung sabihin ng Congress that for us, political dynasty is only up to the second degree of affinity and consanguinity and it does not cover simultaneous positions kung magkakaibang jurisdiction at hindi rin siya covered pag succession ng same family members, are you confident na pwede itong i-cover ng Supreme Court?
0: Well, isa siyang option ng taong bayan kung sakali na lumabas yung version na talaga namang karimari-maring na matatawag natin. Kasi sa ngayon, yung nakita natin is not an anti-political dynasty bill that has emanated from the House, but is actually an enabling bill. It enables political dynasty. Imagine, sinasabi lang, ayusin nyo lang yung play nyo, maghiwa-hiwalay kayo ng jurisdiction, maghiwa-hiwalay kayo ng level, pero ang buong pamilya nyo, pwede pa rin maupo sa pwesto. And surely, that kind of a law, should it be the one that will be eventually enacted, goes against the spirit of the Constitution. Kaya meron pa rin namang recourse ang taong bayan, even if the Constitution says na Kongreso ang magsasabi kung ano ang political dynasty at ano dapat yung coverage nito. Kasi clearly, that law will go against the spirit of the Constitution, Attorney Karen.
1: Mm-hmm. But kung aabot pala sa Supreme Court, then mukhang mahihirapan tayong paabutin to by 2028. But should there be no issues as to the coverage or yung pagpasa itself, kahit na sabihin natin yung version that has been passed by the House. Do you think that Senate, given that they're also tackling the impeachment and meron pang budget hearings, do you think they'll have time to tackle the anti-political dynasty bill by this year? And can it be passed before 2028, before the 2028 elections?
0: They have to really tackle the political dynasty bill kasi matagal nang pending ito sa kanila. Kung matatandaan natin bago pa itong mga teledrama sa Senado at sa Senate leadership change, meron na dyan na nakapending na anti-political dynasty legislation. So kumbaga sa trabaho, this is a backlog that they should address as soon as time possible, Karen.
1: Mm-mm. Out of the 250-plus lawmakers, there's a report that 80% of that belong to political dynasties. So to be practical, I can imagine that they'd want to stay in power. As a member of the House of Representatives, what's the mood there? I mean, are you getting a lot of pushback from your own colleagues?
0: Well, talagang malungkot tayo doon sa naging version ng House of the Anti-Political Dynasty Law. Kasi halimbawa, from the lower house. Kasi halimbawa, the version that the House passed did not even cover the party list system. E nakita natin, naging backdoor na nga ng political dynasty ang party list. Kaya very vocal tayo at alam natin na this does not sit well with many, if not majority, of our colleagues in the House of Representatives, Attorney Karen.
1: Mm-hmm. Nearly four decades after the Constitution called for a ban on political dynasties, Congress still has to decide how far that ban should go. And as lawmakers work on the 2027 budget, the call for transparency must apply to Congress's own spending. Whether on political power or public money, the question is whether Congress would hold itself to the same standard of accountability it demands from others. Be informed, be insightful of the news. I'm Attorney Karen Jimeno. Always stay at the forefront.

0: Good morning. Welcome to Business 360, where business, markets, and the economy come into full view. I'm Margot Salcedo, and this is the Billionario News Channel. The Philippines is courting new capital through Pax Silica while trying to revive investment and economic growth. What policy changes will determine whether the Philippines can compete for that capital? To put that in perspective, we welcome former BSP governor, former Philippine ambassador to the United States, and current trustee of the Makati Business Club, Jose Quisha Jr. Good morning, Ambassador. Thank you for coming here today.
1: Good morning, Margot. My pleasure to be here.
0: So, top of the stories is the Iran war, but also one of the ways that we are hoping to be resilient amidst all of the global headwinds is by increasing investments to the country. And one of the things that we're looking at is the Luzon Economic Corridor and Pax Silica. May we have your take on this, and how great will the impact of pursuing this be?
1: Well, first, let me explain that Pax Silica is a U.S.-led international coalition that was launched in December 2025 to create global supply chains in terms of silicon, microchips, and critical minerals. And it was in April 2026 that the Philippines joined this coalition. This is intended, of course, to decrease reliance on China. And the goal of this Pax Silica is to build for these nations or this coalition to build resilient and trusted technology supply claims across spanning critical minerals, and artificial intelligence and semiconductors. And for the Philippines, it creates very attractive opportunities in terms of higher value manufacturing, high value jobs, and of course, an opportunity to attract foreign direct investments.
0: For the foreign direct investments, our FDIs have not been ideal, but we are really hoping that through these initiatives, perhaps 13 countries have already expressed interest in the Luzon Economic Corridor, the latest ones being Spain and the European Union as well, coming in as investors. Do you think there would be bottlenecks to their investments coming in?
1: Well, I'm hopeful that the Philippine government will precisely come out with a very well-coordinated approach of all the departments working together in collaboration to ensure the concerns and to make it as smooth as possible for these foreign investors to come in to achieve their objectives in bringing in their capital, which is, of course, required for this very ambitious project.
0: You were a former ambassador to the United States.
1: Yes.
0: Now the Philippines is hosting the ASEAN. Last year, when Malaysia was turning it over to the Philippines, one of the final events for the ASEAN, as they hosted it, was the U.S.-ASEAN meeting. And this year in November, we're hoping that President Trump will come. What do you think are the highlights that we should aim for when he visits?
1: I think we have to be able to show a good master plan to show our readiness to host this Pax Silica in the new Clark City and also the have the Luzon Economic Corridor ready to host the foreign investors, because Pax Silica is only part of that Luzon Economic Corridor. So there are many things that we have to address, sufficient energy, sufficient water resources, and so on. So it's not going to be an easy thing, but I hope that the Philippine government will get all the departments that are involved working together and that they may come up with a well-coordinated, clear, and attractive master plan to present not only to President Trump, but to all the other investors from different countries. No?
0: There's one specific investor that has been, whose name has been floating, is the Foxconn.
1: Yes.
0: And they said that it's become an anchor locator. What should government require up front, and what would its impact be?
1: Well, I think, as you know, Foxconn is one of the largest technology providers in the in the world. And so it would be, I think, very helpful if we ensure that we get technology transfer from them. They will be creating, of course, a lot of high-value jobs, which is very important for the Philippines. And, of course, it would also provide us with access to their supply chains, which are very vast all around the world. And that would, of course, enable us greater opportunities for exports, no?
0: Sir, you were also previously central bank governor. In fact, at the time, was it already Banco Central ng Pilipinas? I think it was still central bank at
1: no,
0: the time.
1: Just, yeah. I was the last governor of the central bank because the BSP came into operation on July 3rd, 1993.
0: Yes. So that was 1990 to 1993. I would just like to ask, so recently, last week, the Fed raised its rates for the first time in 3 years.
1: Yeah.
0: It's now in the 3.75 to 4%
1: right.
0: range. How will this affect the Philippine economy?
1: Well, I think the federal rate did the right thing, despite the fact that President Trump kept pressuring the federal rate to bring down interest rates. The new chairman who he appointed, I was glad to see, did not yield to the pressures of President Trump.
0: Yes, Trump was saying 1% lang daw
1: po. To assert his independence, because it's very critical for them to address the inflation. The inflation rate is still quite high, and the Fed wants to bring it down to the 2% level. And so it was a unanimous vote of the policy committee to bring the rate up by 25 basis points. Now, in the case of the Philippines, we increased also our base rate. The BSP Monetary Board increased even before the federal rate decision by 25 basis points. But I think they will have to probably increase another 25 basis point, probably in the next meeting in October, to keep the differential of the U.S. rates and Philippine rates. That's to ensure that there's less pressure on the Philippine peso, because if they do not move, then there's going to be greater pressure in terms of a peso depreciation, continuing peso depreciation, and that could, of course, have inflationary effects. And I think the BSP Monetary Board will probably want to avoid that, because the inflation continues to be quite high when you look at the target range of the BSP, which is 2 to 4%. It's still at 6.1%. So I think that they will have to increase it. Now, that will, of course, mean higher costs for consumers. But in the long run, I think inflation will probably be coming down by next year. So, and also, we will avoid further depreciation of the peso.
0: I wanted to ask that. So first is, I wanted to ask if you would think that this October, the BSP would increase rates, which you've answered, and the effect on the Philippine peso. So now we're almost at 63. Do you think it'll go as high as 65?
1: Well, I hope not, because as I said, it contributes to inflation, and we have to avoid inflation expectations that there will be higher inflation because of the continued deterioration of the peso. So I'm hoping that the Monetary Board will, in fact, increase the rate by 25 basis, not because I want the consumers to suffer, because that will mean, of course, higher cost initially. But I think the more important thing is that we address the inflation concerns, and with a higher rate, that will probably bring down inflation rate to a more manageable level in 2027 and 2028.
0: Another big issue with respect to our economy is our debt. We are now hitting around 19 trillion, and debt servicing is already at 15% of the national budget in the national expenditure program. Although it has been explained to us that with respect to the overall debt, around 60% to 65% of it is domestic and only maybe 30% is foreign. What will the Fed rate hike? What is the impact of that on our debt servicing?
1: You know, I'm glad you brought that down, Margot, because I really think that it's time that the Philippine government, this means both executive, legislative departments, must get together and adopt an austerity budget. Our budget is still too high. We're depending a lot on both foreign and local debt. And we're spending so much. Look at how much we spend for the Senate. Look at how much we spend. They increased the Senate budget. They increased the House of Representatives budget by $10 billion from $17 to $27 billion. You know, it's time to really cut down on these unnecessary expenses. Not only in the Senate, but I think in the entire government, we have to bring down the number of government employees, for example. But of course, we have to find ways to also create job opportunities for them. This is why the Pax-Silica and the Luzon Economic Corridor will be very, very helpful in terms of creating job opportunities. But I think it's time. We're way beyond the threshold for a prudent debt-to-GDP ratio of 60%. We're over, it's around 66% already. And then our budget deficit is more than the suggested or prudent threshold of 3%. It's about more than 5%, 5.6%, 5.7%. So we really need to address that. And that has to be a coordinated approach by both the executive and the legislative departments. I think they can still do that, and I'm really hopeful that they listen to the civil society recommendations. The Philippine Budget Coalition and the Roundtable for Inclusive Development have come up with some suggestions for both the House and the Senate to look at.
0: Well, the debt portion of that now would be 2 trillion out of the 7.6 proposed budget. So we'll see po. With respect to investor confidence, that's another issue. With respect to foreign direct investors, we're sixth in the Southeast Asian region. And even if we are chair of the ASEAN, what can we do to boost investor confidence, to bring in more FDIs, aside from the Luzon Economic Corridor proposed solution?
1: I think one critical, aspect is the corruption in government. And that has already been pointed to by many, many sectors, including the foreign investors. The recent flood control scandal has really hurt the Philippine reputation. And we have to be able to ensure good corporate governance, not only in the private sector, but also in the public sector, more especially in the public sector. If we want to bring in foreign investors, that has to be addressed immediately. And I think there's much more that has to be done by the president and his cabinet, together with Congress.
0: Well, we hope to be able to catch up in the second half of the year with respect to our growth. As you know, first quarter, we have hovered around 2%. Second quarter, 2.3%. For the second half of the year, one of the strong agencies is the Department of Trade, which has been really trying to boost our export industry. However, the United States, as former ambassador, you would also know this, the United States imposed a 12.5% tariff on us. Interestingly, with respect to all of the countries in the ASEAN region, The negotiations with the U.S. has been bilateral. Yes. Do you think that we should have a regional response to the United States imposing these tariffs?
1: I think it's going to be very difficult to have a regional because we have different levels of development with different objectives, etc. But I was actually disappointed that the U.S. did not treat us much better by giving us a lower tariff rate. Because when you look at, let's say, in 2024. Vietnam had a surplus with the U.S. of over $114 billion. Ours was about $4.9 billion. And when you look at the tariff between the Philippines and Vietnam, it's hardly different. And we are a treaty ally of the U.S. for 75 years, and yet we're not getting such a preferential treatment. So I did mention that, in fact, to a former U.S. ambassador, and he too said that, I won't mention his name, that he also could not understand why the Trump administration imposed a 12.5% tariff on the Philippines, because he expected that we would at least get probably 10%.
0: At least 10%. Okay, so I'm looking now at the economy as a whole. I know that the Makati Business Club has been studying from the national budget to revenues. What is your suggestion on how we can catch up for the second half of the year at least and moving into 2027?
1: Well, definitely we have to cut back on our budget deficits, but also on our trade deficit, which means that we need to find a way to improve our exports and cut back maybe on our imports. How can we try to reduce that trade deficit? Because that will also help us to, that will strengthen also the Philippine peso and eventually also result in lower inflation. So they have to look at that. But the government also has to find ways to assist our exporters to be able to make their exports more competitive in the global economy. No, we see how our neighbors are doing, not just Vietnam, but Indonesia,
0: everyone.
1: Thailand, Malaysia, they're also exporting 3-4 times as much as the Philippines. So we have to see how we can improve our exports. But that also requires support from the Philippine government. No?
0: Well, we have to remain optimistic, and hopefully somehow you'll be able to catch up with the whole of nation approach, the
1: right.
0: Private sector and the government coming together. Thank you so much, Ambassador Quisha, for your time this morning. It's an honor to have you here.
1: My pleasure, Margot. Thank you also for having me.

0: The hot takes are back. The opinions unfiltered. Ready to disagree again? Unpopular opinion. Soon.
1: European businesses are showing greater interest in expanding in the Philippines. A new EU-ASEAN Business Council survey shows 43% plan to grow here. I spoke with Executive Director Chris Humphrey about what's driving that interest and what could hold it back. Good morning, Chris.
2: Good morning to you. Thanks for having me on.
1: Thank you for being here, although I know your schedule is very hectic and that you are based in Singapore. But we look forward to the EU-ASEAN Business Council Summit, September 22. What can we expect?
2: Well, you can expect some great panels and some great keynote speeches. We'll be talking about prosperity corridors, about how we can boost trade and investment from EU to ASEAN in general and to the Philippines in particular. Panels looking at financial inclusion, panels looking at health and nutrition, panels looking at the ASEAN power grid, and a general panel looking at how we can drive FTAs faster forward with ASEAN.
1: There was just a recently released EU-ASEAN Business Council survey, and it said that investments in the Philippines are now at 43%, but a little low compared to our ASEAN neighbors. Could you enlighten us on what we should see and what we should watch out for based on the survey?
2: Well, I think the first thing is look at the positives. Last year, it was only 40% of the respondents saying they intend to expand their investments in the Philippines. This year, you've got to bump up to 43%. I think once we get that EU-Philippines FTA over the line, you'll see that increase further. Yes, you're lagging behind places like Vietnam and Indonesia. There are good reasons for that. Vietnam has been a darling of European industry for the last 4 or 5 years. It's a growth zone. The Vietnamese government has done a great job of entering into lots of trade deals, including with the EU. Indonesia, it's the largest economy in the region, so you'd expect Indonesia to be attracting more interest.
1: You have a great vantage point seeing how everything is happening across the ASEAN, and we see that Vietnam's is at 64%, Indonesia 57, Malaysia 49, Thailand 49, Singapore 44, and the Philippines is trailing at 43. What are they doing right, and what do we need to catch up on?
2: There are several things. And first of all, there's another underlying figure underneath that. That half of the European businesses already in the Philippines are saying they're looking to expand further in the Philippines. So there is a bright light there as well. What you need to do more, you need to do more what everyone else is. ASEAN is a highly competitive place. Everyone's competing for FDI. You just need to make yourself even more attractive than you already are. So continue with the economic reforms that the current administration's been working on. Drive those through harder. Make sure you deliver on them. Predictability of law, harmonization of standards, and then leverage your key fundamentals. Your fundamentals in the Philippines are very, very strong. You have a large population. You have great English language skills. You have a very tech-savvy population as well. Leverage on those strengths and then build on that resilience from the European community that's already here, and encourage them to invest more, and that will attract more European investments going forward.
1: Let's talk about the reforms that you mentioned, because we're really determined to become much more competitive. One of the goals in our Philippine Development Plan was to make our country more conducive to investors, to create an environment that is conducive to investors, and therefore to increase our FDIs. What are the things that we need to do to make our environment more conducive to investors?
2: I think carry on the path you've been carrying on. So for one instance is

0: Minister for Renewable Energy, the government changed the law to allow 100% foreign ownership. That's a very good step, and that what makes that sector much more attractive. If we can do that in every sector, that improves the attractiveness. Sort out land ownership issues, or at least allow for long-term leases for land as well. Again, that makes it very attractive. Tax auditing was another area, which I know the European Chamber of Commerce here has been pushing quite hard on, so we have clearer predictability on tax regimes going forward. All these things help. As I said earlier, the administration here has been moving in the right direction. We just need to continue that path.
1: We have also been pushing for more green lanes for strategic partnerships and strategic investments. And we also have the Anti-Red Tape Authority working on ease of doing business in the Philippines. From your perspective, have they been moving forward? And what can they do more for to attract more investors?
0: I can tell you, I wish every country in ASEAN had an ATA, an Anti-Red Tape Authority.
1: Secretary Perez would love to hear that.
0: Yeah, well, they're doing a good job. It's always difficult cutting red tape, but at least you have an authority here looking at it and actually taking action to reduce the bureaucracy involved. That's a very good thing. That actually makes the Philippines more attractive.
1: However, at the moment, our economy is not faring very well. In 2023, we had very good GDP at 7.6%, and we were one of the fastest growing economies in the Asia-Pacific region. Went to around 5-ish percent the next couple of years, and now for the first and second quarter, 2.8% first quarter, 2.3% second quarter. How can we work with the European Union so that we can increase our growth?
0: First of all, let's just look back a bit. 5% growth, 6% growth are remarkable figures for any economy anywhere in the world. I think that the downturn in GDP growth in the Philippines this year is because of external factors. It's because of US trade tensions and US tariff policy. It's because of the conflict in the Middle East and the ensuing energy crisis. That's all causing a blip. Let's call it a blip in most countries' GDP growth, not just in this region, but globally as a whole. How do you get out of it? Well, I think signing that FTA with the EU will definitely help. That will certainly boost Filipino trade with the EU and will hopefully lead to increased EU investments. We just need that FTA to get done.
1: We are looking at that FTA, and I've seen that we are hoping to have it signed by November. Our Trade Secretary, Chris Roque, is very proud of the 23 free trade agreements that the Philippines now has. In fact, the President mentioned it at his last State of the Nation address. So we hope to be able to put this feather in our cap as well. What do you expect from this FTA? How much can it boost our FDIs from Europe?
0: Well, I think if you look at what happened when the EU signed its agreement with Vietnam, we've seen trade increase enormously between the EU and Vietnam and European investments into Vietnam, even though there's no investment protection agreement, also take off on the back of that increased trade. You can see something similar, I think, happening with the Philippines. You'll be looking at 20-25% increase in trade with the EU. It'll do away with tariffs. It will tackle non-tariff barriers. It will tackle standards. It'll be a real boon, not just for trading goods, but also for trading services.
1: So we are now, I understand, the fifth largest trading, well, the European Union, Europe is the fifth largest trading partner of the Philippines. You think this could increase?
0: Yes, I do.
1: Okay.
0: I expect us to move up the league table.
1: Right now, we also have, aside from the geopolitical tensions happening in the Middle East and the war in Ukraine, there's also the factor of trade with the United States. We're now at 12%. And how is that factoring in with Europe? I'm assuming this is affecting you as well, and maybe perhaps you're looking more towards the ASEAN region because of that.
0: I'm afraid US trade policy, if you can call it a policy, is affecting everybody globally. It's having a downward effect on global growth, on global trade numbers. I must say, I don't understand why most countries worry so much, because the US often is not their largest trading partner. For the EU, it is a concern. But it is driving European policy. The European Union is looking more towards other external partners, like-minded partners that include Southeast Asia. All of the ASEAN nations are on the same page as the EU. And that's why you've seen the EU driving hard now on bilateral FTA. So we'll complete the Philippines before the end of this year, and I hope much sooner than that. We'll complete the Thailand and Malaysia negotiations by this time next year. At that point, we'll have 6 FTAs with Southeast Asia. And we at the Council hope that will lead then to much more on a block-to-block basis.
1: I understand that if we are able to sign the FTA,

0: that this will help not only in the export of goods, but also services.
1: Correct.
0: And how do you, what's the increase that you see happening?
1: Well, again, if I look at what happened perhaps with Singapore and their FDA, because Singapore's a very heavy service economy, we saw a huge jump in services. And you can be looking again at sort of a 10, 15, 20% jump in service exports from the Philippines to the EU.
0: About bottlenecks, one of the factors that was looked at which brought down the growth rate of the Philippines in the fourth quarter and even in the first quarter of this year, fourth quarter of last year and first quarter of this year, was the flood control scandal and corruption issues. But the government has been strenuously fixing this, and we hope to also be able to improve government spending for the second half of the year. I know that transparency is something that that Europe, the European Union, European investors are looking at. Is this something that is convincing our investors or maybe setting back our investors?
1: I think the flood control scandal was a bit of a blow to the Philippines' reputation.
0: Another blip.
1: But to be honest, the response has been good. You don't have nearly as many issues in the Philippines in regard to corruption as perhaps some of your near neighbours do. And the government here, I think, is taking the right steps. Yes, transparency is important. Good governance is very important for European businesses. We have to abide by very tough laws in Europe. So as long as the country that we're going to is taking the steps in the right direction, and the Philippines clearly is, then everything should be well.
0: Looking 5 years ahead, where's the biggest opportunity, do you think, for EU-Philippines relations?
1: I would say probably in a couple of areas. The green transition, so greening energy supplies, renewable energy, is clearly a big area for the Philippines. If we can sort out the ASEAN power grid, that would be a real boom for your economy because you can export green energy to elsewhere in the region. And then I think electronics and high-end manufacturing. You have the personnel here, you have the land, you have the natural resources. You should be leveraging those and then attracting those sorts of investments.
0: That's wonderful. And what do we expect for the big ASEAN meet this coming November?
1: Well, you'll be signing the ASEAN Digital Economy Framework Agreement. That should be transformative for the region in terms of governing of the digital economy. That, again, will be a real boon for the Philippines and a real boon for SMEs right across the region. That's the big thing to look out for.
0: And if there's one thing that we should work on so that we can improve our FDIs, what would that one thing be?
1: It would be continue with your current system of reforms and make sure you start delivering on them.
0: So thank you very much, Mr. Chris Humphreys. It's been wonderful talking to you this morning.
1: Thank you for having me on.
2: Think you know everything happening in the world of sports? From shocking moments on the court to the stories nobody saw coming, we're bringing you to the latest buzz, the biggest surprises, and the secrets behind the headlines. Because behind every game, there's a story. Catch the action. 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
3: When the cameras stop rolling everywhere else, beauty that speaks for itself, brains that back it up,

0: Like for myself, I have a philosophy. I'm not the smartest guy.
1: He asked questions, he listened, and when he didn't have the answer, he knew who to ask.
0: The best CEOs are the ones who listen to their people.
1: That mindset would shape a career that spanned industries, challenges, and more than 16 years at the top. Because leadership isn't always about having the answers. It's about knowing how to find them. Ernest Koo learned the value of staying connected. I'm Charles Tew, and this is Beyond the Game.

0: The Philippines is taking on a bigger role in U.S.-led supply chain efforts, but tariffs and investment barriers remain key challenges. We discuss that and where the Philippines stands in the competition for capital in ASEAN with Mark Mealy of the U.S.-ASEAN Business Council. Good morning, Mr. Mark Mealy.
1: Good morning. Great to be here.
0: Thank you for being here in the studio this early. And I know that it's been very hectic because you've been doing the rounds of ASEAN summits here. Mm-hmm. Let's talk about the participation of the U.S.-ASEAN Business Council. You are such a formidable force. There's over 180 yes. companies and $6 trillion in annual revenues mm-hmm. generated. How are we actually reaching our potential for this as a region, or is there more to do?
1: Well, there's no question that from the U.S. business community perspective, ASEAN is probably one of the most important regions on the planet. It's a place where people recognize the growth potential, the value of really plugging into supply chains that emanate here. Already, in fact, four ASEAN member states rank as America's top 20 two-way trade partners in the world. So again, there's no question how the U.S. private sector sees ASEAN as very, very valuable. I think for the Philippines, we've certainly seen a continued growth in interest by our member companies to look for more opportunities here. We kind of have a little informal club. We call it the VIP club of ASEAN. The V is for Vietnam, the I is for Indonesia, and the P is for the Philippines.
0: So are we really VIP, though? Because I saw in the numbers that among the ASEAN countries, mm-hmm. The investments of the United States and the Philippines are lagging. Mm-hmm. There's much more investments getting into Singapore mm-hmm. and Vietnam. What are we doing wrong, or what do we need to do to get more of this VIP status?
1: Sure. I think first we should be clear. Singapore has historically been sort of the vehicle or the country or the jurisdiction where most U.S. multinational firms establish their regional headquarters. So oftentimes, there actually is American investment in the Philippines, but it comes from out of their headquarters in Singapore. So we still have to count that. Where I think the Philippines is today is, though, it's a country where people are recognizing the reforms and the longer kind of term trajectory that we're seeing in terms of better policies, rulemaking and regulations. So our perspective is we're seeing more firms asking us, how can you guys create more opportunities for us to learn more about opportunities, to get a better understanding about what are the priorities of the government, and really where can the U.S. private sector fit in? And that's where initiatives like the Pax Silica Initiative, I think, are creating additional buzz for U.S. firms here.
0: So you mentioned Pax Silica, of mm-hmm. course, we'll get to that. Mm-hmm. But with respect to what we can do more mm-hmm. of, at the moment, the FDI of the U.S. to the Philippines is at $9 billion
1: right.
0: versus Vietnam's $20
1: billion. Right.
0: What can we do to bring it up to the numbers of our ASEAN neighbors?
1: Sure. Well, I think we have to start with a couple. Every country in ASEAN is different. They offer different sort of commercial value propositions. And you have to play to your strengths. A country like Vietnam has played to its strength by levering its investments in education, investments in really having a wide range of free trade agreements, and also its ability to kind of really, implement policy reforms, rules and regs very quickly via their political system. So as much as we might want to benchmark how Philippines can do relative to Vietnam, we also have to appreciate Philippines is the Philippines. And Philippines does have strengths. Fantastic human capital talent in terms of, you know, a widely speaking, English-speaking population. There are great successes in areas like the BPO space, electronic space. And so these are the areas where we want to see the Philippines sort of build on a successful foundation. One of the challenges, though, that I think the government is trying to figure out how they can address is, if you look around the region, costs of electricity vary from country to country. And the reality is the Philippines government, it really has a more of a market-driven policy approach towards electricity production, energy production, which basically means when international energy prices go up, energy prices here in the Philippines also go up, relative to other countries where maybe they provide more subsidies and help maintain that production. So that becomes a little bit more of a challenge then for a company might want to invest in a manufacturing operation if they're looking around and say, manufacturing costs might be lower elsewhere relative to the Philippines. But I think there's also a signal that says that the Philippines can continue to invest in energy production, bring down some of those costs, that'll enhance the sort of the competitiveness of the Philippines to attract more capital.
0: You mentioned electricity and also Pax Silica.
1: Yeah.
0: So let's connect those two. with Pax Silica, the Pax Silica initiative, which we envision to be in the new Clark City in Tarlac, it is estimated that it will need 3 gigawatts of electricity.
1: Exactly.
0: So is this something that, because of the price of electricity that you mentioned, although it said that our experts said that it might be confined to that area and they will have to come up with their own isolated system.
1: Correct.
0: Is this something that will turn off investors or would they still be interested in Pax Silica even amidst the electricity challenges that you had mentioned?
1: I think it sets up a sort of a, how say, a chicken and egg opportunity. For Pax Silica to be successful and to attract the private capital that I think that can take advantage of this initiative, investments in infrastructure, connectivity, and sort of power production are probably maybe some of the prerequisites that private capital are going to want to look to see, are those investments being made? So to your point, who makes those investments? Is it a purely private capital that comes in and builds a power facility? Is it a mixture of public-private partnerships that works together to build those kind of facilities? Because I think the success in those areas will enhance the kind of business opportunities for other investors to then come in and look at the opportunities in the Pax Silica kind of framework. So I think that's kind of be like the sequence of events we're going to look to see.
0: Let's understand Pax Silica in the sense of the region.
1: Mm-hmm.
0: So here we have been hearing a lot of Pax Silica in the news with respect to the Philippines,
1: right,
0: of course. And we want to ensure that there are safeguards, et cetera, and there are some who have been opposing it. But just to really understand the Pax Silica initiative, it's not something that is confined to the Philippines. It was created in December 2025, first even with Israel, Japan, South Korea. But let's understand, in the ASEAN region, is the Philippines, how great a player is the Philippines? Is it also being offered to other neighboring countries?
1: Yeah, as we see, right, I think you're right. Pax Silica really is kind of like an international initiative. We've always tried to make the argument that ASEAN countries like the Philippines and like Singapore can play a very positive role as part of this international initiative, but bring it here to Southeast Asia. So right now, only 2 ASEAN nations are members of Pax Silica, kind of like this particular club. And the Philippines, I think, right now is at the sort of the cutting edge in ASEAN of saying, can this initiative add another sort of competitive interest to make investors take a deeper look, check the temperature, see if there's going to be an environment that's going to be more conducive for some particular sectors. For example, electronics, critical minerals, semiconductor chips, things that the Philippines has already some potential in, but needs to continue to sort of build those ecosystems. So the real question is, how can Pax Silica, as a special club of trusted countries with trusted companies, how can they add to the ecosystem here to build on the foundation in those industries that's kind of already existing, but take it to the next level?
0: What are the companies that are, you've heard from the companies in your council, which specific companies are interested to invest in Pax Silica in the Philippines at the moment?
1: Well, I think there are companies, one, that include companies that are already here. And so as current investors, they're looking to see, does Pax Silica maybe create more opportunities? Does it drive additional reforms in terms of rules, policies and regulations in particular sectors, again, like infrastructure, like semiconductors, like critical minerals? I think that's what people are going to take a look at. So for the new investors who are already maybe looking at the Philippines as a potential jurisdiction that offers opportunities, does Pax Silica, again, enhance those opportunities? Does it sort of further crystallize or drive government to make additional reforms, implement some maybe some different types of regulations to really enhance the attractiveness? So I think right now we're at that phase of a transition. So Pax Silica has been created. It's kind of like a marketing brand, a special club. And so I think now we're at that transition where how can we take that special club brand exercise and translate it into more tangible investment opportunities that attract private companies to want to come in?
0: You're doing a temperature check.
1: Yeah.
0: There was also an interview with the chairperson of the Basic Conversion Development Authority saying that there are big names that might be coming in if we pursue the Pax Silica initiative here in the Philippines, such as NVIDIA, Foxconn. Are you hearing the same names, or do you know any specific names that might be coming in if we pursue this?
1: I haven't heard of any specific name companies that I could mention. Again, we talked to a lot of U.S. firms that are members of the USABC. Companies like NVIDIA is a member of USABC, so those kind of firms, They're asking USABC, help us get a better understanding of the opportunities. Again, other companies that are already big investors here, like Texas Instruments, they're also members of USABC. So I think, again, we'll see these kinds of firms, say USABC, Government of Philippines, other organizations and chambers of commerce, help us get a deeper understanding of where these kinds of opportunities are going to emerge under the Pax Silica framework. So I think that's going to drive things forward.
0: You mentioned the temperature check, in other words. Mm-hmm. What are the bottlenecks that you foresee? For example, some have been saying that maybe permits, it might be difficult to get permits, mm-hmm. or tax regulations, aside from electricity. Mm-hmm. What are these things that the American corporations are considering?
1: Sure. Usually across any jurisdiction in ASEAN, there's always a desire to understand a number of sort of key factors as it relates to looking at opportunities. So one, those ones you just mentioned, cost of doing business. What are things around permits, land, waste management, infrastructure costs? Then you get into terms of the other sort of the ecosystem questions. What are going to be the rules? What are the regulations? What are the policies? Are there going to be legal changes that may be coming out of the Senate or the House that maybe impact the business community? Then you get into some other key factors like, can I find the talent that I need? And of course, at what cost would that talent require? So these are always, I think, sort of standard kind of areas that companies are always going to take a look at. And again, it does vary by sector as to which one of those relative variables are more valuable. So for example, like in the electronics sector, I can tell you right now, historically, cost of electricity was always one factor that companies would take a look at. But guess what? Even that's now beginning to change, because now some of these same investors are not just looking at the cost, but they also want to know how much of the electricity that I might use in my facility comes from renewable sources of energy. So that renewable dimension is almost like a new factor that businesses, particularly in the tech space, are beginning to compare and contrast across several ASEAN countries as they think about making new investments.
0: Some say that if we do not pursue this Pax Silica initiative here in the Philippines, we might lose out to other countries like Vietnam, or the U.S. might bring their business elsewhere, or all of these corporations might bring their business elsewhere. Is this a legitimate fear, or is it just hype?
1: I would say Pax Silica and the framework is an opportunity to enhance the attractiveness for the Philippines. Whether or not Pax Silica existed or not, as I was indicated before, the Philippines was already attracting more interest. It was already getting more attention, at least from our clients, to say, Mark, how can you help us get a better feel for what's going on? So I wouldn't strike it as if Pax Silica is not successful, then that means, you know, U.S. companies won't invest in the Philippines. I wouldn't make that sort of proposition. But Pax Silica could enhance the types of U.S. companies and the types of sectors that U.S. firms want to be attracted to the Philippines.
0: Pax Silica was conceived to counter China's dominance. Mm-hmm. Trump is meeting President Xi Jinping tomorrow. Mm-hmm. What will the impact of this be, you think?
1: Well, I think it's interesting because clearly some of the U.S. government

0: sort of trade policies towards ASEAN, some, not all, of course, are influenced by the evolution of the U.S.-China relationship. And therefore, when President Xi and President Trump meet, I think ASEAN governments, the U.S. private sector, and even the ASEAN private sector will probably be keeping their eye on that meeting. Probably want to understand, are there new developments that may change the U.S.-China relationship? And if so, do those new developments could also potentially have impacts on the U.S.-ASEAN relationship? Can't predict anything, but definitely something to keep an eye on.
1: Before I let you go, we were imposed 12.5% tariff. However, in the ASEAN region, we noticed that Indonesia and Malaysia were given 10%. Mm-hmm. And I had a conversation with former ambassador, Philippine ambassador to the U.S., Jose Cuisha, yesterday, who said, with a long relationship of the Philippines with the United States,
0: sure,
1: we should have gotten 10%
0: sure,
1: at least. What is your stand on this, and what is the stand of the American corporations on this, and how can we move forward? How can we perhaps get a better deal?
0: So, generally speaking, yeah, the change in U.S. government trade policy in a sense of imposing import taxes on American importers if they choose to bring in goods that are made in the Philippines or Vietnam is definitely created more challenges for business, both U.S. companies but also ASEAN businesses. You mentioned that some governments have been able to negotiate ART agreements with the U.S. government, and as a result, some of the current import tariff rates on goods that come from those countries are a little bit lower than the import tariff rates on goods that come from the Philippines. We know that the U.S. government and the Philippine governments are still negotiating on ART. I think we're looking forward to the period in time where these negotiations reach a conclusion, and we see what the final sort of import tax rates are going to be from Philippines, Vietnam, Malaysia. And then I think with that additional certainty, that'll be helpful. I think generally speaking, these relative tariff rates within ASEAN countries, there's not a significant difference between, let's say, Vietnam or Malaysia. So one thing we know that ASEAN governments were very clear on, they don't want to have a race to the bottom in terms of these tariff rates. And I think generally speaking, that's not been the case. So I don't believe it's going to pit one country against the other so much in terms of these kind of different tariff rates. I think ASEAN still remains very attractive for business. Even with the tariff rates, U.S. investment has continued and U.S. Imports of goods from Southeast Asia are continuing to go up. So in some ways it does impact business, but it's not necessarily changing the commercial relationships, at least at this point.
1: Thank you so much, Mr. Mark Mealy. I know that with your hard work, maybe, who knows, you can even bring it down to 3%.

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2: He said, AI does not have moral certainty.
3: As technology transforms the global economy,
4: are we prepared?
3: Where does the Philippines stand?
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8: My whole career has been fine dining, but the one time I've ever made money was through burgers. And so, yeah, so it's really a life that I didn't choose. Like, the burger life chose me.
9: Mostly fine dining. It's very rare that you see, like, a food court stall be awarded as such. So when I got the email, I was like, is this real? Is this a scam?
10: It's only mahal when you only wear it once. Because we're used to wearing Filipiniana, Filipino clothes, weaves, just for special occasions. And for us, that we believe in every day is a special occasion.
11: What we wanted was to really elevate what action films were, to elevate Philippine filmmaking.
12: Showcase.
11: Yeah, showcase. And showcase the locations here. And I wanted to also show the production companies all over the world that it's actually really good to shoot here in the Philippines. Right.
3: During rainy season, certain illnesses and diseases become more common. Stay healthy with these reminders. 1. Avoid colds and cough. Always have an umbrella or raincoat when going out. Wash your hands often. Take multivitamins to boost immunity. Drink more water. 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Avoid leptospirosis. Stay out of flood water. In the event that you must go through flood water, cover cuts or wounds before doing so. Wash with clean water and soap after. Within 2 weeks of flood exposure, take note of possible symptoms, such as fever, muscle pain, or headache. If the symptoms persist, consult a doctor. 3. Avoid dengue. Cover water storages. Get rid of items that collect rainwater. Use mosquito repellents. Stay safe this rainy season. A friendly reminder from Billionario News Channel.

0: 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Modern Bayanihan lives on through the stories we share, the culture we carry, and the voices that connect us. Now, the Bilyonario News Channel brings the Philippines closer to Filipinos worldwide through the Global Filipino Network. One digital home, one Filipino voice, for every kapitbahay beyond borders.
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0: Think you know everything happening in the world of sports? 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

0: case yan. 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
1: Okay, so why? Do you have a suspicion or an actual explanation bakit?
0: Ako po, baka ino-observe po ng House of Representatives, or essentially yung principle na less talk, less mistake. No, so, for example, kung makikita natin yung mga bigating mga agencies, hinuhuli nila yun sa listahan. 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One viewer during the live or something? We're hoping more, no? Pero kunwari, for example, may interpellations po ang Makabayan Block sa Department of Transportation. So, during that interpellations, ang line of inquiry ko is, kamusta na yung modernization program? This year po kasi, wala siyang pondo compared to other years. 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So can you imagine, ganun kalaki yung budget ng foreign assisted projects na dapat po meron yang parang allotted budgets na or yung costs according to contracts with, you know, foreign entities. 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Mm-hmm. So now you have some 200 billion to move around. Pero that's unconstitutional. Mm-hmm. 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Mm-hmm.
1: So is that what's happening now?
0: That's just a snapshot, Ms. Corina, ng ano yung mga lines of inquiries na gusto very late in the night tinatakel or kaya nililiitan yung exposure time para hindi mas makita ng taong bayan. You know, I could go on po. For example, no, yung 105 billion pesos na binalik muli sa flood control ng DPWH. No, upcoming pa lang yung DPWH today. No, so after nito ay pupunta na tayo sa House of Representatives. Pero
1: okay, before you go on, flood control projects, magkano ang ibabalik nila?
0: 105 billion pesos.
1: 105 billion additional.
0: To my knowledge po, that is the total. Flood control projects for
1: okay.
0: Now.
1: Okay. 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
0: 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Siguro at a snapshot po, Ma'am Corina Willard Cheng, full name ka talaga.
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2: Go ahead.
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0: Pero 80% po ng 105 billion pesos na yan ay nakacentralize sa DPWH Central Office. 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So that doesn't make sense to us. 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

0: 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Oh. And then it was moved up, or today, parang supposedly. But it was moved up to Monday, no, na 9 a.m. Kasabay niya naman po yung briefings ng state universities and colleges ng Luzon, no, in a different part of the House of Representatives.
1: O kaya nga po. 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
1: Yes,
0: nandalas, but may space talaga na kulang.
1: But in the case of Toby Chanco, are you aware of what happened? Bakit parang binara siya at hindi na pinayagan yung further questioning?
0: At least for yung nangyari lang earlier this week, ni-raise niya po na gusto niya pong i-reconsider yung budget ng Congress of the Philippines because noong binukas po ito, he was on official business, so he was not in the Philippines. Pero meron naman po siyang documentation to essentially say, no, na nagpaalam siya. And nung pina-reconsider niya ang ruling ng floor, no, so and did you see Deputy Speaker and the Majority Leader ay out of order yung motion niya.
1: No? Okay.
0: 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Pero ang pinaka-gist, at least nung natackle siya at the first part, ay the time to open it for reconsideration has passed.
1: Has passed, okay. But you're okay with the budget given to Congress itself?
0: What do you mean pong okay?
1: Hindi po ba yun yung sa mga staff, yung binibigay sa bawat congressman, tama ba yun?
2: Pati maintenance.
1: Pati maintenance, expenses. Operation expenses, yes.
0: Well, sa atin, kung kailangan pong butbutin, kailangan butbutin. No?
1: Okay.
0: So, this 27 billion, to my knowledge, is yung nakalagay po dyan. Yung may mga tanong, let's ask these questions. Yun naman po yung pinaka-essence of being in the House of Representatives, supposedly.
2: Confidential funds, Corina, no, Kong Rene, nasagot ba ng mga ahensya yung mga tanong ninyo patungkol sa confidential funds for next year's budget?
0: Unfortunately, sa amin hindi, no. Yun din naman po yung isang binusisi namin in the different agencies. We calculated actually yung latagay ng confidential and intelligence funds. It is arguably a little lesser compared to last year. However, no, walang nagbago sa safeguards or kung ano man pong kailangang ilagay na mekanismo to ensure na tama yung paggasta or yung kaakibat na physical and financial plan na any request for it na isasubmit sa DBM ay nabubusisi nila. We ask DBM point blank eh, and even COA and other agencies na nagahawak ng

0: ng confidential funds. 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Beyond no na hayaan na lang yung COA na i-check siya 2 years down the line kung may pagkakamali. Ang sabi po ng DBM sa atin, there's no mechanism for checking. DBM is just a compiler of the different requests for different agencies and wala siyang some form of discretion na pag-check kung itong physical and financial plan, it holds water. Di ba po, kunwari, yung FinLag with the spending ng confidential funds ng OVP, no, may ilan dyan for medicines, ganyan, na hindi appropriate.
1: So where can you find it? COA?
0: Yung alin po?
1: Yung disbursements, yung itemization. There's no mechanism, you said, from the DBM. So is it COA?
0: Supposedly, hawak po ng DBM. Pero when we'd ask no yung kanyang breakdown, or even you can ask the agencies no na kapag nalalatag siya. However, sasabihin nila, oh, confidential yan. Hindi siya pwedeng mabutbot. So yun ang unfortunate. And sa amin po, no, the Office of the President was deliberated upon yesterday. And ang isang tinanong natin dun is, kamusta ba yung, with like a breakdown of your 2 billion no confidential funds spending? Tapos ang sagot lang sa atin is, no, binibigay din yan sa Congress no, per year. No. And so mukhang ngayon, we will be receiving those documents no, after ni-request no, ni Representative Tinyol yesterday.
1: So kumbaga, parang you're asking for a post nagastos na. So nagastos na, kumbaga, after the fact, tsaka na lang hihingi na liquidation.
2: Post-audit.
0: No? So far, post-audit. Yes po, yun yung mechanism only available. Kasi nung tinanong natin, at gusto natin, no, dapat...
1: Bago.
0: 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Bago yung spending. No? May parang pag-check kung tama ba yan.
1: So pwede ba yun?
0: So far, sabi po ng DBM, wala. Wala pong ganun.
1: Walang ganun.
0: Wala po.
1: So what will that take? Legislation again to make sure that everything is transparent before it is misused.
0: For me, yes. No, yun din naman po yung nakalagay sa 1987 Constitution. Meron po dong prinsipyo na lahat ng paggasta dapat nasa budget. And that includes confidential expenses. Hindi po kailangan confidential yung paggamit niya. Pero dapat... kung anumang nature niyan, nakakalatag. The people deserve to know.
1: Okay, so kung kayo ay bubusisi at ayaw kayong payagan, what is your course of action?
0: Well, for us, well, andyan yung tuloy-tuloy na pag-push. Hindi naman po tayo mag-know or tatanggap lang dahil ito ay napigilan ng one time. Pero we have many recourses available. Letters, dialogues to different agencies on to see, no, continuously, sino ba yung makapagbigay ng sagot na to as per their mandates.
1: So definitely no more small committees?
0: No po. Awala ayaw natin na. Yung ganyan.
1: 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Mm-mm. 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
2: Magbabaycam pa.
1: 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I'm not sure if anybody received it. Pero ayaw po, hindi po nila nilalabas. Ang alam lang po natin, notice of disallowance to the OVP, then it should be equal to all.
0: Tama po
1: so,
0: yun.
1: So, ang balita namin, according to former COA Commissioner Heidi Mendoza, good luck. Hindi nila ilalabas yan. Notices of disallowance. Yung mga hindi nakapag-liquidate ng tama ng kanilang confidential funds.
0: We actually requested that as well. And yes, that request was denied. No?
1: Ha?
0: So we'll see. No, siyempre, we won't stop, as I mentioned nga, dahil we were told no one time. No, hanap tayo pa rin tayo ng mga mandates na pwedeng pang hawakan to do that. But of course, beyond that, siyempre dapat yung taong bayan, no, mas maintindihan. 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I mean, ano ibig sabihin when these agencies na supposedly may responsibility to the people's money, ay parang halos hands-off. Na parang ito lang yung kaya namin, ito lang yung nasa mandate namin. No, we're asking for responsibility and the people's clamor for accountability, they have to answer to that.
2: Kung rin, anong reason na binigay ng COA? Bakit dinina yung request nyo?
0: Yung request po natin is for confidential funds. Eh. So parang due to the confidential nature nga po ng spending, ang sagot po sa atin ay sumusunod lang sila doon sa existing guidelines in that 2014 Joint Memorandum Circular. Mm. No, so sa atin, ako beyond the legislation and even the amendments to the rules, kung hindi naman kailangan ng confidential spending, dapat hindi confidential yung spending. Yung 2 billion of confidential funds ng Office of the President, that only grew to that extraordinary amount 2017. Prior to 2017, napakababa po ng confidential funds ng Office of the President. So sa atin, kailangan pong i-breakdown yun. At kung hindi naman kailangan, edi i-report sa publiko.
1: Okay, maraming salamat po sa inyong oras, Representative Reneco. May part 2 pa tayo nito.
0: Sige po. Salamat kita-kits po tayo.
1: O, kita-kits.
2: Thank you. Natiling nakatutok at magbabalik ang memo.
3: Behind every line of defense are the people who protect our nation. 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
9: I told her we should wait muna.
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10: As soon as I met Gwen, I was like, this is the one.
3: A circle that never gets smaller. And a home still being built.
11: So we go all in.
8: Yeah.
3: The Samarods. Half-E Together. 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
0: Are we really ready for what comes next? Join Kong Migs Villafuerte and Sec Henry Aguda as we ask, what's the point of going digital in the Philippines? With Ronnie Puno and Alex Caleja. What's the point?
2: When the cameras stop rolling everywhere else, beauty that speaks for itself, brains that back it up, after hours.
3: What Queen song best describes your life right now?

0: like for myself, I have a philosophy. I'm not the smartest guy.
1: He asked questions, he listened, and when he didn't have the answer, he knew who to ask.
0: The best CEOs are the ones who listen to their people.
1: That mindset would shape a career that spanned industries, challenges, and more than 16 years at the top. Because leadership isn't always about having the answers. It's about knowing how to find them. Ernest Koo learned the value of staying connected. I'm Charles Tew, and this is Beyond the Game.
2: Makakasama natin ngayon Attorney Reginald Tongol, Senate Impeachment Court Spokesperson. 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
2: Yun nga, kumbaga may precedent na. So in certain decisions they already made prior to yesterday, na parang na-establish na na oo, pwede mag-interpret ang Senate ng nakasaad sa saligang batas.
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3: 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So mula umpisa pa lang, hindi naman natatakot ang impeachment court doon sa possible exhaustion of remedies by any party that is aggrieved. The problem is how now those parties will be able to prove their case na may grave abuse of discretion amounting to lack or excess of jurisdiction when the impeachment court took its time to deliberate on the matter and to hear all the parties' sides. So medyo on that aspect, baka mahirapan sila. No?
2: Or, so meaning mahirapan, baka ibalik lang sa kanila ng Korte Suprema?
3: Yeah, dahil
2: isa yun
3: sa mga sinasabi ng Korte Suprema kapag may kasong umaakit sa kanila that this is a political question or this is not a justiciable question because it is a co-equal branch of government who has already exercised its power and we will not counter that anymore.
2: So sa simpleng salita, hello, nagdesisyon na kayo dati, huwag nyo kaming bisitin.
4: Kulitin. Kami diba? Na naman ba ang magre-referee?
2: Yes, oh. And you know, they already said something to that sort, no? Na parang hindi lahat ng mga away ninyo, kailangan nyo kaming kalampagin.
4: Oh.
2: Parang ganon. So they can try, but it is possible it can be thrown out by the Supreme Court.
3: Yes, and with a high probability, yun yung ganon ang confidence ng ating impeachment court.
2: Yung tanong ni Pinky kagabi, hindi ba? Na in the case of, say, Mark Villar, Senator Mark Villar, on the question of can we vote, he abstained. And then on the actual vote, what was the second question? Yung threshold na mismo.
4: Dapat mga ibaba.
3: Kung i-overrule yung resolution ni Presiding Officer. Yun lang yung question. Now, pag i-overrule, ano ngayon yung interpretation? 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So ang participation dito, Corina at Willard, is the participation at the actual voting. Hindi yung participation doon sa whole process. So that was the moderate view na kinuha ng ating impeachment court coming from the view of Chief Justice Puno naman na sinasabi na hindi porket hindi ka nag-participate during the whole proceedings, you will be disenfranchised dahil hindi ibig sabihin silence is non-participation.
2: Well, that's his opinion.
3: Yes.

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1: 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So kung sakali lang magpakita siya at bumoto, kailangan niya munang manumpa.
0: Tama ka dyan. Mm-hmm. And that is one of the hypothetical scenarios na sinabi naman ni Senator Judge Erwin Tulfo during his press conference yesterday. Mm-hmm. At sinabi niya na papayagan naman siya na makaboto at that time.
2: Ayun. 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
1: Pero hindi ito ang naging sakop ng
0: hindi,
1: ruling.
0: Hindi, kasi dalawang point of view yan, Corina. 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And based on decisions of the Supreme Court, pinapayagan yung ganung situation na kahit hindi ikaw yung umupo at nakinig sa testimonya nung umpisa ng buong proceedings at dun sa kahuli-hulihan ka na lang sa decision nagde-decide based on papers, pinapayagan at valid doon naman yung decision na yun. Mm-hmm. So yun yung kinatigan na point of view ng ating mga senator judges.
2: Okay, and in which case, kung magkaroon na naman ng mga tanong or debate, Supreme Court na naman ang bagsak.
0: Tama ka dyan, Corina. That's always an available remedy under our rules of court.
2: So okay, going back to Senator Mark Villar, so it's possible that he abstained in one and said yes in one. Mm-hmm. And voted yes in one.
0: Yes.
2: Ah, pwede yun.
0: So, lagi natin tatandaan, Corina, no, yung kanina naguguluhan ka doon sa pagbilang ng participation. 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Gagawin lamang yan, that will be, ika-count lang yan for the acquittal. 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Yun lamang yung nuance ng interpretation ng ating Senate Impeachment Court.
2: So, ilan na talaga ngayon? Ilan na po ngayon? It is two-thirds of?
0: Two-thirds of those who will participate in the final day. So, as of now, it is premature for us to have any count or number dahil hindi pa natin alam na parang on the last day, baka magpakita yung mga senador at lahat sila present by that time to be able to say their votes, and then they will be counted towards the baseline na 24.
1: Yung timeline, Attorney Tonggol, okay, ng Senate Impeachment Court, lalo na sa trial na ito, maapektuhan ba? Halimbawa, dinala na ng isang partido sa Korte Suprema yung issue. 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
0: Hindi hintayin ng Supreme Court, Impeachment Court, yung desisyon ng Supreme Court na yon. Dahil nakapaloob din sa Rule 65 na any petition to the Supreme Court via Rule 65 will not halt the proceedings in the lower courts unless a temporary restraining order is issued. So, i-implement lamang ng Impeachment Court yung letra ng rules na yon.
2: Okay, so para klaro lang, sa huling araw, kahit na absent si Bato de la Rosa, Senator Marcoleta, Lauren Legarda, sino pa ba?
1: Jinggoy Estrada.
2: Jinggoy Estrada, who's incarcerated. If all of them suddenly appeared on the last day to vote, they will be allowed to vote.
0: Correct. Yan yung view na kinatigan ng impeachment court, yung view ni Senator Judge Tito Soto.
2: Ganon pala. Hindi natin we failed to catch

0: forward is full throttle. It took almost 2 hours of bouncing through muddy, slippery roads. It felt more like an obstacle course than a trail. My arms were sore, my shoes unrecognizable. But my spirit totally fired up.
1: Ang ganda, no?
0: Actually, we're not even there yet. Daldagon Peak is right over to my left side. We just stopped by because I just wanted to enjoy the views from this point. Just when I thought the adventure couldn't get any better, boom, Daldagon Peak. In my opinion, it's breathtaking. It's remote and worth the mud bath. Siruma is something else. The landscape unfolds the gentle rolling hills. It looks like you were plucked straight out of New Zealand, minus the hobbits, of course, but definitely with a wide cinematic magic. Siruma is a coastal municipality in the northeast of Kamsur. It's a scenic 2-hour drive from Naga Airport, which you can cut by a stopover to try kinalas or the famous Naga dish that's comparable to Japanese ramen. It was delicious. Siruma is a small town that is raw and still untouched. It gives you a feeling that you're the only one there, and we were actually the only ones there.

0: Senator Bato de la Rosa is considered armed and dangerous.
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God is true to His word, always. What do we tell God whenever we pray? In Jesus, we find the true worship of God. Do not be afraid. Rather, be prepared. Each one of us a member of Christ. Each one of us a part of Christ.

the word has been exposed. Let us now fulfill it. Ciao, mabuhay. You are watching The Word Exposed. Let us behold Jesus, the Word incarnate, revealing Himself to us in the Sunday readings. We are on the 26th Sunday in Ordinary Time. And in today's Gospel, we are invited to reflect on how we respond to God. Jesus presents two examples. A man asked his sons to go to their vineyard and to work. The first said no, but eventually went. The other readily said yes, but did not go. The chief priests and elders said that between the two, it was the first son who did their father's will. This is us, brothers and sisters. Sometimes our words do not correspond to our actions. Sometimes our yes to God remains as mere expressions. Sometimes we initially say no, but also have a change of heart in the end. Let us pray for the grace of conversion, so that our every word and action might align, might express our love for God. Let us ponder our decisions, where they come from, and what consequences might come from them.

first reading. A reading from the book of the prophet Ezekiel. Thus says the Lord, you say the Lord's way is not fair. Hear now, house of Israel, is it my way that is unfair, or rather, are not your ways unfair? When someone virtuous turns away from virtue to commit iniquity and dies, it is because of the iniquity he committed that he must die. But if he turns from the wickedness he has committed, he does what is right and just. He shall preserve his life, since he has turned away from all the sins that he has committed. He shall surely live. He shall not die. The word of the Lord.

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The opinions unfiltered. Ready to disagree again? Unpopular opinion. Soon.

0: Second reading. A reading from the letter of Paul to the Philippians. Brothers and sisters, if there is any encouragement in Christ, any solace in love, any participation in the Spirit, any compassion and mercy, complete my joy by being of the same mind, with the same love, united in heart, thinking one thing. Do nothing out of selfishness or out of vainglory. Rather, humbly regard others as more important than yourselves, each looking out not for his own interests, but also for those of others. Have in you the same attitude that is also in Christ Jesus, who, though he was in the form of God, did not regard equality with God something to be grasped. Rather, he emptied himself, taking the form of a slave, coming in human likeness, and found human in appearance. He humbled himself, becoming obedient to the point of death, even death on a cross. Because of this, God greatly exalted him and bestowed on him the name which is above every name, that at the name of Jesus every knee should bend, of those in heaven and on earth and under the earth, and every tongue confess that Jesus Christ is Lord, to the glory of God the Father. The Word of the Lord.
1: Ponder your decisions. Every day, we make decisions in life, millions of decisions. We don't notice it, but that's how life operates. That's how life evolves, based on our decisions or indecisions or lack of decisions. No, but even the lack of decision could be a decision. Now, we are asked by our readings today, at least one of the major many possible lessons is to ponder, to consider how we make our decisions. What influence our decision making? And what are the consequences of things that we are about to decide to do? In the first reading, people complain, the ways of God are unfair. Why? Because some people who had been wicked, those who had gone astray, those who had been sinful, realized that they were on the wrong path. And pondering their miserable situation, they should not be in that state. So they changed course, what we would call a change of heart, conversion, metanoia, a change of mentality. And so they changed ways and started following the Lord. And the Lord is pleased with that. So instead of giving them death, leading them to death because of their sinfulness, this change of heart is what matters to the Lord. So they will be given life. On the other hand, those who began on the right path, but slowly decided to take the path of corruption, of sinfulness, of destruction, they will suffer the consequences of their wrong change. And people say, oh, this is unfair. But Jesus, the Lord says, God says to the prophet Ezekiel, no, my ways are not unfair. No, because my ways are based on the mercy that I offer to you as a response to your responsibility How do you make your decisions? What influence your actions? In the second reading, St. Paul gives us a list of what we should consider the real motivations, the authentic motivations for our decisions. And let me read. He says, "Do nothing out of selfishness or out of vain glory." Wow, let us admit, brothers and sisters, sometimes our decisions are motivated by selfish interests. Oh, what will I gain more? Where will I gain more? No, and we forget others. Or vain glory. Oh, where will I become popular? Where will I become the center of attraction? Where will I be the talk of the town? These are sometimes the reasons influencing or the factors influencing our decisions. No? Even simple decisions like, what will I buy for clothing? No? What will I eat? Where will I go? Where will I spend my vacation? No? Are our decisions influenced by selfishness, by vainglory? Then St. Paul says, regard others as more important than yourselves, each looking out not for his own interests, but for those of others. Wow! Imagine if every decision we make is rooted in that, how will this benefit others? Not just benefiting myself. Wow! Imagine. And then the main motivation. Put on the mind of Christ. He who, though Son of God, humbled himself to be like one of us, emptied himself. And it is in his humility, in his emptiness, that he was given by the Father the name above every other name. My dear brothers and sisters, are our decisions motivated by imitation of Christ? Before making any decision and acting on it, can we pause and say, how is this related to the values of Christ? How will this decision reflect the mind of Christ? If not, change course. And if we don't change course, if our decisions are based on selfishness, vainglory, self-seeking, and then we suffer the consequences, we don't, please don't tell God, you are unfair. No, no, we chose the path of error rather than the path of Jesus.

0: The Proclamation of the Holy Gospel according to Matthew. Jesus said to the chief priests and elders of the people, "What is your opinion? A man had two sons. He came to the first and said, 'Son, go out and work in the vineyard today.' He said in reply, 'I will not,' but afterwards changed his mind and went. The man came to the other son and gave the same order. He said in reply, 'Yes, sir,' but did not go. Which of the two did his father's will?" They answered, "The first." Jesus said to them, "Amen, I say to you, tax collectors and prostitutes are entering the kingdom of God before you. When John came to you in the way of righteousness, you did not believe him, but tax collectors and prostitutes did. Yet even when you saw that, you did not later change your minds and believe him." The Gospel of the Lord.
1: Ponder your decisions. My dear brothers and sisters, you know, our lives are made up of many decisions, even on a daily basis. And imagine the decisions that we have to make for the future, especially for our eternal salvation. We need to really focus, reflect on the causes or the factors that lead to our decisions, and to ponder also the consequences of the decisions that we are about to make. In the first reading, Ezekiel talks about people who discovered that they were on the wrong path of sinfulness and heeding the call of God, had a change of heart. And so they will be brought to life. They will be given life, no, because of that decision to choose life rather than the path of death. While unfortunately, there were others who began pursuing the path of righteousness. But then somewhere along the line, they decided to take the path of wickedness. And that will lead them to death. Now, God should not be blamed. God is merciful. But people are responsible for their decisions. It is not God that chose death for them.

They chose the path of death. This is something that we must remember. In the second reading, St. Paul gives us almost like some guidelines that could help us in figuring out, no, what are the factors, the mindsets, the attitudes, the desires, the movements that might influence my decision making. And St. Paul says, please, do not allow selfishness, vainglory to operate in you. No? Always think of others. When you make decisions, it should not be self-interest, but the benefit of others that should be paramount. And when you are making decisions, put on the mind of Christ. Imitate Christ in His emptying of self. Imitate Christ in being a lowly human being at the service of all, even unto death. So when we make our decisions, are these the factors that we consider? Or are we motivated by self-interest, vainglory, putting ourselves up, and in the meantime, forgetting God and neighbors? In the Gospel, we have the story of the father who sent his two sons to go out and work in the vineyard. The first son said, "No, I will not go." But then he also had a change of mind. He went to the vineyard and worked. Then the second son said, "Yes, I will go," but had a change of mind. He did not go to the vineyard. He did not work. Now, Jesus addressed this parable to chief priests and the elders. And he asked them, who of the two sons fulfilled the will of God? The first one who said no, but then went and worked. And they were unanimous. So the change of heart, the person who pondered his decision and was brave enough to change the course of his life, realizing that, wait, my initial decision was ill-motivated, it's selfish, now I should do what is good. So he went. So he was the one who did the will of the Father. Now, Jesus used this parable in order to make the chief priests and the elders realize that they themselves, no, they know the law, they are teachers of the law, they are known as spiritual leaders, no, they are hopefully on the right path of righteousness, but they refuse to listen to John the Baptist and to Jesus, the one sent by God. Whereas those who were easily condemned by the chief priests, the scribes and the Pharisees, the tax collectors, the prostitutes, those who were considered impure, they were the ones who decided to listen to John the Baptist and to Jesus. So who is doing the will of God? My brothers and sisters, especially in our times, we need the grace of discernment. We should have the honesty, the humility, to look into our hearts. What factors influence our choices, our priorities, our decision-making? Let us ponder also the consequences of our decisions before acting on them. And let us put the figure of Jesus Christ always in our minds. Will our decisions reflect His teachings, His values, His person? The word has been exposed. Let us now fulfill it.

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In the previous episode, we highlighted the need for conversion. Algorithms feed us content based on our online data. So if our feed causes us to become uncharitable and generate unnecessary wounds and undesirable habits, it is time to reflect on and reform how we utilize search engines and engage with social media platforms. After conversion, how do we maintain our reformed online content consumption? We suggest, brothers and sisters, to rediscover the beauty and benefits of being prudent. The Catechism defines prudence this way.

With prudence, we are able to discern our true good as we perform online activities. With prudence, we are able to apply moral principles to the way we receive and react to online content. Prudence enables us to pursue that which is good, true, and life-giving, and avoid that which harms us and others, misleads, and spreads evil ways. We urgently need this virtue today, brothers and sisters, because we do not only consume the materials online, but also produce and contribute to their increase. Yes, we are doing so every time we post our statements, pictures, videos, and other forms of digital products. What do we put online? What do we share? What do we produce for others to consume? The Dicastery for Communication invites all of us to make our social media presence a mark of a Christian witness.

Brothers and sisters, let us make social media and other platforms a space for witnessing to Christ. Let every post and content we make enable others to learn or to remember the values that Jesus taught us. Lord, give us the grace to witness to you online and offline. Amen.

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Please share them with your companions. The first point is, what things do you allow to influence you in making certain decisions? Anong mga bagay ang hinahayaan mo maka-impluwensya sa iyo sa paggawa mo ng mga desisyon? The second point is, do you weigh the possible consequences of a decision before

0: for acting on it? Tinitimbang mo ba ang mga posibleng maging bunga ng isang desisyon bago mo ito gawin?
1: Heavenly Father, you have blessed this humble program with a decade of mission on air. You have gifted it with the talents, hard work, and financial support of many generous people, so that as your word is exposed, many more may know, love, and serve Jesus. Lord Jesus, be with us always. Your production staff and partners, your viewers and benefactors, that we may not run out of courage, zeal, and charity in fulfilling our mission daily. And when our limitations and weaknesses surface, please ask the Father to send the Holy Spirit to purify us and set our hearts on fire with renewed faith, hope, and love, so we may serve you for many more years to come. Amen.
0: Friends, thank you for your company. We pray that the Word of God would find fulfillment in your life and His blessings be always upon you. And we hope you could be with us again next Sunday here on The Word Exposed.

0: Good afternoon, I'm Robert Tan. Join us as we follow the money, where we find the money angle in every story. The Marcos administration wants to more than triple the tax on sugary drinks from 6 pesos to 20 pesos a liter. Health officials say it could cut consumption, while for the industry, this is another squeeze on top of a weak peso and rising fuel prices. And joining us this afternoon is attorney Juan Lorenzo Tañada, president of the Beverage Industry Association of the Philippines. Good afternoon, attorney. Welcome
1: to the show. Good afternoon, Robert. Good afternoon to all our viewers.
0: Thanks for joining us. We're discussing one of the things that a lot of people buy today.

0: sugary drinks, but a lot of problems in that area. But let's start with this, attorney. You know, before we talk about the tax, the cost, about the problems in the industry right now, how big is this industry that we're talking about, that your organization represents?
1: Well, so basically we support around 8.9 million jobs throughout the country. We contribute $109 billion to the national GDP. And basically in terms of manufacturing, our industry contributes about 40% of manufacturing activity in the country. So quite substantial.
0: So with all this happening, it's going to have a great effect in the industry. Like, because right now the peso remains nearly 63 to the dollar. Fuel prices have jumped in the past months and even today. Now, what does that do to the your members' costs, their companies, the products that they're selling right now, particularly, of course, also the imported products, which are affected not only by the prices of logistics, but also by the tariffs?
1: So definitely, Robert, we're all gravely concerned. It's a matter of importance for the entire industry association, particularly since we are in a very consumer-sensitive industry.
0: Yes.
1: So you can imagine, most of our products go towards the sari-sari stores. Mm-hmm. Sari-sari stores are the channel where about 63.5% of groceries are taken from. No? Mm-hmm. As far as our beverages are concerned, we have it on good authority that between 40 to up to 60% of an average sari-sari store's sales come from our products. So if something like this happens, obviously we'll have to pass the cost on somehow. Mm-hmm. And we worry about the ability of our consumers and our customers to purchase our products.
0: So from your observation, what's happening on the ground? What do you see in the sari-sari stores between, let's say, your members who have had to increase their prices and the consumer behavior right now? Are they buying more or less?
1: So thankfully at the moment, because there's no tax, no additional tax imposed yet, what we're hearing is concern about the price increases. However, if we refer back to what happened in 2018, there was a bit of a drop, no, in terms of the offtake of our products. So the sari-sari store owners, the feedback that we're getting is it might affect it again in the same way and potentially more. Because if you remember, when we did it in 2018, the tax was to the tune of about 6 pesos per liter. Mm-hmm. Now we're looking at 20 pesos, so it's pretty much three times the cost.
0: So triple.
1: Having
0: said that, what does it say now on the ground? Like, to make it real to our viewers watching who buy, let's say, a 1.5 liter in the sari-sari store, a bottle, what does that translate into? How much of an increase in the prices we see, let's say, a 1.5 liter of soft drink costs, let's say, 75 pesos. How much increase do the consumers have to pay?
1: We can't say, because it depends on what sort of product and what the manufacturer does and what they do to produce their particular products. But if I can refer to a data point, when 2018 happened, prices rose from 16 to 20% per SKU. But that's at 6 pesos. Mm-hmm. So we can do the math now. And if it's more than triple, what can we expect? Mm-hmm. I really cringe and worry because, you know, we might have a soft drink bottle costing more in Paris than it would in Pasay. So it's
0: really
1: it's kind of concerning.
0: Why do you think that would be?
1: Because if, let's say, you multiply the
0: cost
1: tax,
0: of logistics, the tax, everything.
1: All of that. Yes. From 6 to 20, I think it will really affect the DOF came up with a study where it showed that as far as the sweetened beverages are concerned, there's a 27.8 decrease in volume. But as far as the carbonated soft drinks category is concerned, it's a 31.8 percentage in volume decline that they're looking at. So
0: the decline in the sugary drinks are more napapalitan siya doon sa carbonated.
1: Because it's segmented, so sweetened beverages are segmented. We have, because as it's structured, you have your juices, you have your sweetened dairy products, you have your carbonated soft drinks. You have your

0: energy drinks and such. Everything that's sweetened should potentially be covered by this. But when it comes to carbonated beverages, there's a 31.8% decline projected by the DOF, according to their data. So that's quite worrisome.
1: Now, if prices go up and consumption goes down, now what happens to your members, the companies selling these beverages? Are you seeing layoffs? Are you seeing the, cutting down in a lot of, let's say, their operations here in the Philippines?
0: So first of all, I hope not. We don't want that to happen. But in that regard, we can't speak for the individual business decisions that these companies will make. But a 32% decrease, let's call it that, 32% decrease is substantial. So obviously, it will cause a rethink in terms of investments. It will cause a rethink in terms of innovation, product formulation, manufacturing. Obviously, hiring will be affected also.
1: Now, when you discuss all these problems right now that the beverage industry is facing, what are the things that you discuss in terms of mitigating it, helping out the companies, but also not trying to pass it on too much to the consumers?
0: So right now, honestly, what we're trying to do is trying to speak with our legislators and regulators to possibly have more of a dialogue prior to imposition of measures such as these. Maybe we wanted to look at how it happened in 2018, what the consequences were. Maybe there would be a better way of doing things. One of the things that we saw was there was a 12 billion peso shortfall in the projected tax take from 2018. I think the figure that they were looking at was around 54 billion pesos, but 42 billion was the actual take. We can ascribe that to a number of factors, but obviously if you make your consumption decline, your tax base reduces.
1: Now, your group is asking Congress to, let's say, reconsider the tax hike. What exactly are you asking? What's the middle ground?
0: It's a good one. Middle ground. To be frank, right now, Robert, the business conditions are such that it really might not be the best time for us to absorb a new tax like this. With the Middle East crisis the way it is, the cost of doing business is already tremendously affected. We see consumer spending actually decline already, even without the tax. We worry that if a tax like this is imposed, this decline will not be arrested for certain. So at this point, what we're really looking for is further dialogue with them.
1: Because the problem is not also being burdened by the companies themselves. There are other stakeholders like restaurants, the sari-sari stores, the small caterers who purchase these beverages for their services as well. And it's also a profit center for them. So do you also discuss it with that ecosystem that you have, how you guys can help each other out in these trying times?
0: We've had some informal discussions with certain customers. I know some individual members have had that. I know individual members have had queries from their big customers telling our points of contact. Wait, paano naman kami pag mangyari to? And sorry, it's not just our customers. It's actually also our suppliers. We worry also about our farmers, well, where we get many of our inputs on, particularly the producers of sugar. We are actually the biggest consumer of industrial sugar in the country.
1: But in this discussion about rate hikes in the beverage industry, there's also an argument that it's a health argument, that if you see the latest data that's that the government has shown, is that 62% of Filipino adults today aged 20 to 59 are overweight and obese. So that's one of the things that's of the problems that they're also seeing in the beverage industry. Now, how much responsibility does your group accept for what is being discussed in this argument?
0: So we definitely agree with the concern. It's a health aspect that everybody should be concerned about. But we would like to point out, though, that for our category, we have seen a 9% decline.

0: decline in consumption. So for us, if we see a 9% decline in consumption, according to the most recent data, and yet see a 43.8% increase in that regard, no, diabetes, there seems to be a disconnect between the numbers. So I don't think our category should be the sole source of blame for this.
1: But today, health and wellness awareness right now is growing, especially in the young generation. And is that also the reason why you're seeing a slowdown in consumption in sugary drinks? What is the industry looking right now when it comes to selling a different type of drink? Maybe not too much sugar, an alternative that's healthier for the industry right now?
0: Actually, Robert, there's a lot that goes into our members' portfolios now. It's different categories of beverages that they have. There's juice, there's water, there's energy drink, there's soft drink. So across your entire daily activity chart, you'll have a beverage meant for that.
1: Yeah, I still like to go more in-depth about the health and wellness awareness right now in the market and how the beverage industry is trying to market that. But before you answer that, attorney, we'll just take a short break. We'll be right back. Keep following the money.

Wherever Filipinos are, home is never far. Modern Bayanihan lives on through the stories we share, the culture we carry, and the voices that connect us. Now, the Bilyonario News Channel brings the Philippines closer to Filipinos worldwide through the Global Filipino Network. One digital home, one Filipino voice, for every kapitbahay beyond borders.

0: like for myself, I have a philosophy. I'm not the smartest guy.
1: He asked questions, he listened, and when he didn't have the answer, he knew who to ask.
0: The best CEOs are the ones who listen to their people.
1: That mindset would shape a career that spanned industries, challenges, and more than 16 years at the top. Because leadership isn't always about having the answers, it's about knowing how to find them. Ernest Koo learned the value of staying connected. I'm Charles Tew, and this is Beyond the Game.

Welcome back. You're still following the money with the president of the Beverage Industry Association of the Philippines, attorney Juan Lorenzo Tañada. Now, attorney, I'd like to delve more into how much of the wellness awareness, the health awareness right now of not only the older generation, but even the younger generation, how much of it is affecting right now the beverage industry, particularly those that use sugar and high fructose

0: corn syrup.
1: Okay, so if I can go straight to the high fructose corn syrup first, I think at this point, as far as our membership is concerned, high fructose corn syrup has ceased to be a factor because our members using that particular sweetener has been gravely affected, of course, to a certain degree, positively, because the cost of the ingredient has just gone so high because
2: plus
1: of the tax.
2: Plus, yun ang gustong taasan talaga ng tax.
1: Correct, correct, correct. So, people now, the industry members, have gravitated towards regular sugar. Now, to your point about the health consciousness of the market, now it's evident, and that's why also there's so many product formulations now that choose to address these new preferences, consumer preferences. And to a degree, I think, that would also account for why the consumption of our members' beverages went down. As mentioned earlier, a 9% decline has already been reflected. So, yes, it's affecting.
2: So, you're seeing, are you seeing now a growing market for alternatives? And maybe because of that, do you think the sugar industry will also take a hit if you start using less sugar or even no sugar? There's a lot of drinks out there right now that becomes an alternative, no sugar.
1: Well, we give the consumers the products that the market looks for.
2: So you still listen to the market. So what is the market saying? What are the consumers saying to you right now? What are they looking for?
1: Well, what we can see is the traditional beverages that we've enjoyed over the years since we were kids are still there.
2: It's still there. Hindi mawawala yan.
1: They're not going to go away. But we've also seen, Robert, that to your point, there's a growing sense of health consciousness. So it's driven many of our members towards innovation on that side. So you're going to see a trend now towards functional beverages, low-calorie beverages, and so on. But I honestly think that the beverages that we've grown accustomed to having will still be there. Perhaps not to the same extent that we had them before, but I honestly don't think, based on our cultural practices and our presence, substantial presence in the country, that they're going to go away.
2: Do you think babalik tayo sa tingi culture natin in terms of sa beverage, because we had the 2-liter bottles, the 1.5-liter, do we see it in smaller packages right now? Ano yung difference ba when you sell beverages in the sari-sari store and the convenience store? Is it totally different on how you market?
1: Yeah, because quite interesting. The sari-sari store customer is different from the convenience store customer. For example, if you get your beverage from your sari-sari store, typically you are close to home. You're able to linger a little longer. You're able to take the bottle with the glass bottle with you and then return it right to the sari-sari store.
2: Malakas pa rin.
1: Malakas pa rin po. So we know that for a fact because that's what the sari-sari store consumers look for.
2: But isn't the bottle more expensive than if you have the plastic containers or the cans, the metal cans?
1: It depends on how you look at it, Robert. Of course, you could argue that the glass bottle would be a sunk cost as long as you're there because, you know, you could use it any number of times. However, once this glass bottle gets damaged, you'll have to produce a new one. And as you can imagine, compared to when we were little kids, it's a little bit more expensive to produce a glass bottle nowadays.
2: Now, in this day and age, it's a lot of the consumers are not only health conscious, wellness conscious, they're also environment conscious. How is the beverage industry tackling this? Are you moving away from plastics? Are you moving away from the less sustainable packaging on the more sustainable packaging? And how much of a difference of that cost for the companies and for the consumers at the end?
1: Okay, so actually, I'm very proud to say that the members of the Beverage Industry Association of the Philippines are very much in tune with the EPR law that was passed. So for the year 2026, we are supposed to collect up to 60% of the, a minimum of 60% of the PET packaging that we put out. So that's considered rigid. As far as I know, to the best of my knowledge, all of our corporate members have been fully compliant with it. And definitely, it's something that we're all concerned. We recognize there's a problem. The Beverage Industry Association wants to be a part of that solution.
2: How much of a struggle is it right now for your members in terms of not laying off people from the companies because of everything's rising right now. Prices are rising. Also, trying not to increase the prices too much. Where are you cutting so that these more important jobs and the consumers are not too much affected?
1: So right now, as an association, obviously we're a Filipino association, so we want to continue to maintain our presence in the Filipino economy. Yeah. We are not, at this point, looking at doing that, cutting the jobs and so on, because, syempre, we're here. Mm-hmm. So we're in the business of investment, employment, and growing alongside the Philippine economy. We don't want to foresee that happening, so we're not planning for that. However, if you're asking if it's a struggle, it's a struggle now because the inputs are really expensive.
2: Yeah.
1: So I think we really need to help each other out, not just in terms of policy, but also in terms of getting the right message across.
2: Let's say, what kind of discussions does your organization have with the government? Let's say if taxes are inevitable, what else are you looking at in terms of trying to help this industry? That's a huge industry that helps the economy.
1: We've had a couple of dialogues already. With the Department of Finance, they've called. Actually, there was a big dialogue that was held about 2 or 3 weeks ago. Mm-hmm. And during that time, it wasn't just our industry association that gave feedback. Mm-hmm. We had feedback from Sari Sari Store Association. We had feedback from the Sugar Millers Association.
2: What was the common feedback? What did they need?
1: Kung pwede po, wag muna natin gawin ngayon kasi napakalaki po ng 20 pesos magmula sa 6 pesos. Kasi 6 pesos na lang po, medyo pumiyok na tayo eh. Baka po sa 20 pesos, hindi na po tayo makatayo.
2: Are they listening?
1: I think so. I really hope so because we've been attending a couple of hearings already. There was an initiatory hearing in Congress, I believe it was last week, Robert. Mm-hmm. And there was a bit of back and forth already. There are another number of hearings scheduled, and we look forward to presenting our side there.
2: So there's a light at the end of the tunnel.
1: I hope so. We have to be optimistic because at the end of the day, we're all Filipinos and we're all Filipino companies.
2: Okay, now, attorney, let's now move on to the rapid-fire segment of the program. Just quick questions, quick answers. Let's start with this. What drink do Filipinos buy even when money is tight? Without naming brands.
1: Beer.
2: Beer. Pampatanggal ng stress. Kala ko soft drinks eh. Okay. Can Filipinos ever go zero sugar? Yes or no?
1: Ever. Yes.
2: Okay. Most exciting beverage category right now.
1: Energy.
2: Energy? Too much sugar. Biggest beverage trend among Gen Zs?
1: Health.
2: Health right now. So are you listening to that market and looking for alternatives?
1: I can't speak for the other members, but I know that a number of us are listening and we're innovating in that regard.
2: Now, what's a beverage trend you think will explode next in the Philippines? Meron ba?
1: I'm hoping, personally, maybe functional beverages.
2: What do you mean by functional beverages?
1: Beverages that have a particular purpose when you drink them. For example, there are carbonated beverages in Japan that actually have fiber, so they help you digest your food.
2: And finally, attorney, 5 years from now, how does the Philippine beverage shelf look? Will it look very different from today because of the taxes and the changing consumer trends today?
1: If we don't have the tax, it's going to be a nice shelf.
2: Well, tama naman talaga. Okay. On that note, attorney, thank you very much for joining
1: thank
2: us
1: you,
2: this afternoon, sharing your insight. And of course, it's good to listen to what the consumers need, especially right now. They're not only health, wellness, but environmental conscious and looking for alternatives for this market. Maybe it's a good way forward.
1: Definitely thank you. Agree. Thank you, Robert.
2: And that's all for today. I'm Robert Tan. Thanks for watching. Keep it here on the Billionaire News Channel. And always, follow the money.

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3: I told her we should wake Moon up.
2: Doesn't matter. Like, I want to try. Like,
0: a life that doesn't stay in one place.
3: As soon as I met Gwen, I was like, this is the one.
0: A circle that never gets smaller and a home still being built.
3: So we go all in.
2: Yeah.
0: The Samarods. Half

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1: In the name of public service, we are ready to serve anytime, anywhere, in any circumstances.
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0: The Commanders,

Sol Saraspi, Asuncion Anton Feliciano, Juliet Tamura, Janina Almiranias, Dina and Martha Saraspi, Presi and Grace, Menchu Cachero, Mercy Huico, ICM Sisters, Queen of Peace and HEP, Carmelino Roque, for the repose of the soul of Marco Antonio G. De Luna, Rolando Diaz, Jerry and Celia Gonzalez, Sister Joan Ebres, ICM, Conrad Puno, and Carlos Ferrer Jr., for the special intentions of Philip and Nina Achacoso, JC Rodriguez and family, Annie Bautista and family, Bobby Guevara, Elo Santiago and family, Joan Javier, Joseph Javier, Arthur Wallo, Kitchi De Luna and family, Pauline Cameron Polintan, Nikki Lapid, Christine and Guzman, Mars Nazal, Nene Ordonez and family, Maricard Diaz and family, and the Chua and the Hesa family, and for all the intentions sent to our Facebook pages at Chescom and Radio Katipunan.